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0: Tech stocks dropped, sending markets looking for direction.
3: Stocks ended mixed on Wall Street as drops for several big tech companies weighed on the market, even as crude oil prices fell. The S&P 500 dropped 0.4% Monday. The Dow rose 148 points. That's about 0.3%. The Nasdaq Composite slumped 1.3%. Oil prices fell about 3% following negotiations between the U.S. and Iran on ending their war. Drops for several tech giants like Alphabet and Amazon weighed on the market. Seth Sito, New York.
0: Mexican President Claudia Sheinbaum says her country seeks to restart oil shipments to Cuba soon, a move that could provide much-needed relief as the island's crises deepen given a lack of petroleum. Mexico became a key fuel supplier to Cuba after the U.S. attacked Venezuela. News and analysis at townhall.com. From Washington, I'm Keith Peters. Clive Davis, a music industry star maker who ran both Columbia Records and later Arista Records, has died at the age of 94. We hear more from correspondent Julie Walker reporting from New York City.
4: Clive Davis, the music man behind Whitney Houston, has died. He was one of the industry's most powerful figures who rose from record company lawyer to launch or resurrect the careers of so many superstars besides Houston, like Aretha Franklin, Janis Joplin, Carlos Santana, and Alicia Keys. He was 94 when he died. The Brooklyn-born Davis didn't simply have an eye for new talent. He also knew how to keep veterans like Luther Vandross and Rod Stewart.
5: I've been alive forever.
4: Relevant decades after their first hit. I'm Julie Walker.
0: More at townhall.com.
6: From the Fox 45 Weather Center, scattered storms expected later through this evening into tonight. A severe thunderstorm watch in effect through 9 p.m. Damaging winds up to 70 miles per hour. Quarter-size hail and a tornado or two are possible, especially into northeastern Maryland. Chances for showers and a few storms will linger into your Tuesday. With your Fox 45 Weather Authority, I'm Chief Meteorologist Gerard Jubaley for Talk Radio 680 WCBM.
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0: speech, Western civilization, and delivering common sense for the American people. 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

0: Once overseas, we take you to Europe and South America in just a few moments. California politics back in the news. Major tax increases incoming. Plus, the Department of Justice investigating the First Lady of that state. Is it political or warranted? We answer that question this hour. Plus, the latest on the Iran talks with J.D. Vance and any major breaking news out of that. We have you covered on Iran for the next couple of hours. Today is Monday, June the 22nd. I'm Scott Jennings, coming to you live from New York City. On this day, 1944, President Franklin Delano Roosevelt signed the GI Bill, created to compensate those who served in World War II upon their return, unemployment compensation, low-interest loans, and most notably, funding for education. And we begin on today's news with major foreign affairs doings. We'll start in Europe. Keir Starmer, the Prime Minister of the United Kingdom, is resigning. Could be out as soon as the middle of July. Now, we predicted this on the Scott Jennings Show on Friday. Here's what Keir Starmer had to say this morning. Cut 7.
1: The question my party is asking now is whether I am best placed to lead us into the next general election. I have heard the answer of my parliamentary party to that question, and I accept that answer with good grace. Every decision I've taken has been about putting the country I love first. That is why I will resign as leader of the Labour Party. I have spoken to His Majesty the King this morning to inform him of my decision. I will ask the National Executive Committee of the Labour Party to set out a timetable with nominations opening on the 9th of July and completed by the summer recess.
0: Now, Starmer is terribly unpopular, but he will be replaced by another socialist, a man named Andy Burnham, who was just elected to Parliament at a special election after serving as the mayor of Manchester. We'll have to see how he gets along with President Trump when all is said and done. More foreign political news, this time South America, where Colombia, the second largest country on that continent, had a political earthquake last night. Abelardo de la Espriella, a right-wing millionaire businessman and a lawyer known as El Tigre, or the Tiger, well, he narrowly won the runoff for president. The Tiger, as they call him, was endorsed by President Trump. He styles himself after Bukele of El Salvador and Milei of Argentina. He promises to use the military to destroy the cartels and lock up the criminals that are terrorizing his country. Now, this is the 11th nation in Latin America to vote for a right-wing government in the last few years. And you know what's interesting? 25 million people voted, the most in that country's history. Took them 5 hours to count the votes. And in Colombia, everyone is required to have proof of citizenship on top of voter ID. Oh, no mail-in ballots either. All on paper, all counted by hand. Makes you think, doesn't it? The counting and spending of Elon Musk's money continued this weekend, and it was led by Democrat Congressman Ro Khanna of California. He has a net worth of roughly $300 million. Yet he rails against Elon Musk and claims if we could just spend Elon's money, all sorts of things could be solved. Take a listen to Ro Khanna, cut 10.
2: But think about this, Jennifer. For 5% tax one time on Elon Musk, you could have universal child care in America, $10 a day for every family. That's one person, one time, 5%, and he wouldn't even miss it because the market would grow by 15% and his wealth would still grow. And yet they're opposed to something as basic as that.
0: You know, it is amusing to me that people like Ro Khanna, who spend trillions, literally trillions of your dollars every year, are now telling us that if we could just spend a few hundred billion more, all hunger, all health care, all everything could be solved. And the funny thing is, it's only Elon's money that will ever solve it, they say. Now, Ro Khanna has $300 million. Has he written a $300 million check to the federal government? 5% of his money would be $15 million. With $15 million in California, you could fund that state's entire

0: government for about 73 days. But make no mistake, whether it is spending Elon's money for him or trying to throw him in jail, that's what Ro Khanna and the Democrats intend to do. Take a listen to this. Cut four.
1: And I do believe that once we take power, there has to be accountability. There needs to be accountability for Elon Musk. You know, they're celebrating that he created 4,400 millionaires, but they don't talk about the 4.5 million children around the world who he possibly sentenced to death by dismantling USAID. He needs to answer for that. He needs to be subpoenaed. He needs to face investigation. He needs to answer for what he did with Doge. That it's not just let's move on.
0: By the way, Ro Khanna appearing there on a podcast hosted by a woman who said that Charlie Kirk's murder ought to be celebrated. Celebrated, she says. It's amusing that they keep making things up about what Elon supposedly did when he supported Donald Trump. First it was 500,000 people, then it was a million. Now Elon has killed, they say, 4.5 million people. You wait. The next talking point will be Elon did a genocide. A word that has lost all meaning on the left. It's simply made up. But I guess if anyone would know about killing millions of people, it would be socialists, because socialism and communism are among the most destructive killing machines in the history of mankind. For the modern socialist, the amount of money it takes for you to become the problem is always just a little bit more than they themselves have. Ro Khanna, Elizabeth Warren, Bernie Sanders all have millions upon millions of dollars. And yet it is only Elon's money that will cure what ails society. The Democrat message this year is very simple. In America, we don't want you to succeed. We don't want you to build anything. We want you to be mediocre, or better yet, the lowest common denominator. We want you to scrape by. And if you defy us, if you build something too successful, well, you must be evil. We'll tax you. We'll punish you. We'll throw you in jail. For what? For becoming a success in America? That's socialism, folks. We'll put a boot on the throat of any maker, any builder, or anyone who dreams big dreams, particularly if we don't approve of their politics. Other news, Alan Greenspan, the influential economist who led the Federal Reserve for nearly two decades, has died at the age of 100. He was appointed by Reagan in 87 and retained by three successive presidents. He guided the U.S. economy through the 87 crash, the booming 90s, and the aftermath of 9/11. Critics later blamed some of his policies for contributing to the 2008 financial crisis. He had Parkinson's disease. And Grammy-winning producer Clive Davis has died at the age of 94. Whitney Houston, Bruce Springsteen, you wouldn't know him without the legendary Clive Davis. Oh, this just in, at least five people have been arrested in connection with the alleged vandalism at the Lincoln Memorial reflecting pool. That's according to the Trump administration. President Trump is threatening long prison terms for the offenders. Big show today. The great Brandon Gill of Texas is coming by. We're going to look deeply into California. What's going on with Jennifer Newsom and the tax increases out there? We've got Jennifer Van Laar from Red State coming in as well. I want to tell you that for 250 years, Americans have lived by one powerful idea, that we were meant to live free. 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This is Common Sense for the American People. I'm Scott Jennings in New York City. We're broadcasting for Salem, and we have more on Iran right after this. Stay with us. You know, one thing that seems to be in short supply these days is perspective. We talk a lot about America's problems, but we don't spend nearly enough time talking about the people whose courage and leadership

0: leadership made this country possible in the first place. I'm Scott Jennings, and that's one reason that I'm looking forward to Young Washington coming to theaters this Independence Day. This film goes back to when George Washington was a young man facing setbacks, failures, and some truly life or death moments. It's a reminder that great leaders aren't born great. They are shaped by adversity, perseverance, and character. 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We hold these truths to be self-evident. You know those opening words, but have you ever read the entire Declaration of Independence? Maybe you have, but what about your children, your friends? Scott Jennings here telling you that on July the 4th, my friends at Americans for Prosperity are encouraging all Americans to read through the Declaration of Independence. The Declaration reminds us that every person has inherent dignity, that our rights are unalienable, and that government exists to secure liberty, not to control our lives. Those aren't old ideas. They're the foundation of America, the greatest nation the earth has ever known. So this Independence Day, gather your family, your neighbors, or your friends, and read the Declaration together at the picnic or the beach or before the fireworks, and share what one principle means most to you and why. When we read the words that declared our freedom, we reconnect with what it means to be citizens of a self-governing republic. Take the pledge to join this nationwide reading at a250toolkit.com/Scott. 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
0: Monday, June the 22nd. Thanks for joining us here. Common Sense for the American People. Later this afternoon in the 4 o'clock Eastern hour, you can catch me over at CNN, the arena, and then we'll be back on tonight with Anderson Cooper in the 8 o'clock Eastern hour. Tomorrow night, we'll be back at the debating table with Abby Phillip, 10 o'clock Eastern Newsnight. With Abby, we'll see what topics there are to debate tomorrow night. I'm sure that one of them is going to be the ongoing talks between the United States and Iran. And we have a little bit of news on that. J.D. Vance, the vice president, is in Switzerland. And it sounds like the talks are yielding progress. That's according to all sides and all parties involved, including the mediators. And the major breakthrough this morning, according to the vice president, is that Iran has agreed to allow nuclear inspectors into the country. Let's hear the vice president in cut number 8.
5: We, and this is probably what we're most excited about as Americans, the Iranians have agreed to invite IAEA inspectors back into their country. That is a major milestone for the American people and the first step in permanently denuclearizing or permanently ending a nuclear weapons program in Iran.
0: J.D. Vance this morning. That would be a big deal if Iran allows inspectors into the country. Of course, I'm still wondering what they're going to inspect. If all the nuclear material is under rubble, we'll see how it works to get the rubble out of the way for the inspections to occur and so on. There's still miles to travel here, but of course, if inspectors do get into Iran and oversee what ultimately is the complete and total dismantling of Iran's nuclear program, that will in fact be a good thing. New York Times reporting today that the United States has agreed to ease oil sanctions today. And if that's true, and even if it's temporary, that means Iran could sell oil on the open market. Now, some people are going to criticize this and say, oh, you're funding Iran. They're going to be able to make money off selling all this oil. One thing you should keep in mind about this sanctioned oil. The people who were previously buying it were people like China. So they were the only, you know, people out there. Russia, Venezuela, was in the same situation. But you have Russia and China buying this discounted sanctioned oil. If the sanctions come off, well, now China's going to have to pay full market price for it. So there is a bit of a China backdoor play going on here. We'll have to see what form of relief this sanctions news takes. Vice President Vance also said today he was going to address the idea of Iranian assets being unfrozen. Let's hear that in cut 11.
5: As much as I see some of the press misreporting on this, and of course, you know, buttressed by what the Iranians are saying, or not all Iranians, I want to be clear, there are a lot of Iranians who are telling the truth about what happened yesterday, but you see some social media reporting that gets this wrong. But fundamentally, what Jared and the Qataris and the entire team here in Bergenstock accomplished is, to me, a classic Trump deal, where if Iranian assets are ever unfrozen, they're going to go to make American farmers richer and to feed the Iranian people. That's a very, very good and very classic Trump deal. That's great for our people, great for the people of Iran.
0: One other issue that's, of course, one of the biggest sticking points in getting peace out of this entire ordeal is what is going to happen with Hezbollah shooting at Israel from Lebanon. This has been a sticking point throughout. Can Iran, will Iran stop their support of Hezbollah? Will Hezbollah ever stop trying to kill the Israelis? Let's hear the vice president on that. Cut number 14.
5: Well, we want Israel's security to be protected, and we also want Lebanon's sovereignty to be protected, and this is going to be an ongoing conversation. The Israelis have been very clear they do not have territorial intentions on South Lebanon. The reason they feel they have to be there is because they're worried about Hezbollah fighters in South Lebanon firing into Israel. We do believe, of course it's going to require a lot of hard work, that we can get to a place where Lebanon's territorial integrity and sovereignty is protected, Israel's security is protected, and that's going to require some coordination with the Lebanese armed forces, and also it's going to require the Iranians to rein in Hezbollah. That's all the sort of things that we were talking about yesterday. And again, I think that we got much further compared to where we were just 24 hours ago.
0: While J.D. Vance is doing the negotiating in Switzerland, Secretary of State Marco Rubio is planning to visit the Middle East. He's going to the UAE, Kuwait, and Bahrain from Tuesday through Thursday of this week. He's going to discuss with those countries this preliminary deal with Iran and topics like the shipping through the Strait of Hormuz, and he's going to meet with the Gulf Cooperation Council in Bahrain. We'll keep an eye on Iran throughout the show and throughout the week. By the way, I want to talk to you about Medicare for a moment. 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It's designed to be that way. And you never quite know the answer to this question. Do I have the right plan? Have I made the right choices? That's where my friends at Chapter come into the picture. They are advisors, not to the insurance companies. They are advisors to you. I just put my own parents through their consultation. They helped my dad get a new doctor. They helped my mom find a way to save $600 per year. 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Live person gets on the horn, and they get a little information from you. It takes just a few minutes, and they'll tell you the truth. Are you on the right plan or not? 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Talk to our friends at Chapter. You will not regret it. Coming up next, we're going to dip into California. They got major tax increases coming, and we've got a major federal investigation of the Newsoms going on. We've got a reporter on the ground right after this on the Scott Jennings Show.
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8: With SRN News, I'm Keith Peters in Washington. Vice President J.D. Vance says his lengthy talks with senior Iranian officials in Switzerland created a good foundation for a final deal to end the Iran war. Vance made the comment Monday after initial talks with Iran's parliamentary speaker. Vance and U.S. officials claimed progress on multiple fronts. The Senate has passed a bipartisan housing bill that aims to bring down home prices and increase supply. The 85-5 vote on the bill Monday represents one of the most sweeping efforts in recent decades to reduce federal regulations for housing and expand local control. On Wall Street, a mixed day as the Dow was up by 148 points, but the Nasdaq dropped 351, the S&P 500 lower by 27. More details at srnnews.com.
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10: From the Fox 45 Weather Center, scattered thunderstorms expected through this evening into tonight. A severe thunderstorm watch in effect through the area through 9 o'clock. Damaging winds up to 70 miles per hour, quarter-size hail, and even a tornado or two are possible, especially up in northeastern Maryland. Decent chance for showers and a few storms lingering into Tuesday. Otherwise, looking much nicer on Wednesday, and chance for rain and thunderstorms possibly heading into your Thursday. With your Fox 45 Weather Authority, I'm Chief Meteorologist Gerard Jabaley for Talk Radio 680 WCBM.
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0: 4.5 million kids on the X platform. Elon says, quote, time to sue this liar. The reality is that money was being sent to corrupt politicians under the guise of aid. Liars and stock insider traders like Roe the Robber should be in prison, Elon says. Elon says the standard applied by Doge was very simple and easy. Provide contact information for the recipients of aid so that we can confirm it is not fraudulent. So Ro Khanna may be hearing from Elon Musk's lawyers very soon. Coming up in 30 seconds, I want to go back out to the state of California. We have Jennifer Van Laar, the managing editor of Red State here. We're going to talk about Gavin Newsom and the First Lady, Jennifer Newsom. They've got some explaining to do to the feds. First, though, something that you need to know. Scammers are stealing billions of dollars from America's senior citizens, and they are ramping up their efforts as we speak. With calls, texts, or clicks, in just a matter of minutes, they can steal a senior's entire life savings. However, we do have the power to stop these criminals. AARP is fighting for bipartisan, common-sense solutions to protect older Americans' hard-earned money from these scammers, and I want you to join the effort today. Visit action.aarp.org/fraud pledge. That's how you can get involved in these efforts. All right, let's go back to California. First of all, California residents are bracing for one of the largest tax increases in years, with several hikes set to take effect on July 1st. State officials are raising the gasoline excise tax. They are increasing payroll taxes for many workers. They are imposing higher fees on health insurance plans. Supporters say the money is needed to address budget shortfalls. I guess they're just not spending enough money in California state government. Also, the state's governor, Gavin Newsom, and his wife may be in trouble with the federal government. There's a DOJ investigation going on. To unpack all of this, we turn to our friend, Jennifer Van Laar, who is the managing editor of Red State. Jennifer, before we get to the Newsoms and their legal troubles, I was wondering if you could weigh in on these tax increases. It sounds fairly substantial, what's going to hit the people of California on July the 1st.
16: Yeah, every July 1st, just in time for the 4th of July holiday, we get an increase in the gas tax just to make it even more expensive. The one tax that I think is really going to start hitting people quickly is a 7.25% tax on software packages. So if you use Slack at work, if you use QuickBooks, if you use Microsoft Office, any of those kinds of things, you're going to have a 7.25% tax on top of that. And that's just going to be crushing because those software packages have already really increased in price over the last decade or so. And so many businesses rely on those subscription-based things.
0: 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I mean, a lot of small companies, you know, everything from plumbers to accounting. I mean, anybody. I mean, you got a lot of folks out there using QuickBooks. That alone, that is a crushing increase to what is a fairly substantial expense for a great many small businesses.
16: Yeah, they just need to be able to pay for healthcare for illegals, and so they have to, you know, gouge everyone else even more.
0: And the issue here is they're claiming we have a shortfall in the California state budget. Yet they do pay for a lot of crazy things. We've reported on it on the show here. I'm recalling the iPads for the criminals so they can watch porn. We reported on that one. We've got healthcare for illegal aliens. We've reported on that one. All sorts of things get paid for in California, and they got to raise taxes to deal with it, don't they?
16: Yes.
0: Pretty crazy. All right, let's talk about the Newsoms. Gavin Newsom's the governor of California, wants to run for president, as we know. And he has a wife named Jennifer, and it was reported a few weeks ago that the U.S. Attorney's Office in Sacramento received some complaints from whistleblowers that then turned into, I guess, a federal investigation. We also know that a former chief of staff of Gavin Newsom has already been in trouble with the feds and I guess has been found guilty of certain issues. So, look, there's a lot going on here. There's a lot of tentacles to this thing. I think you're best positioned to describe it all to us. Why are the Newsoms being investigated? Why are they possibly in trouble here? And what is going on with their finances that has everybody talking in California?
16: Well, there are a plethora of things that they could be under investigation for. As you mentioned, Dana Williamson, his former chief of staff, she pled guilty to tax fraud, wire fraud, and to making false statements to federal investigators. That was related to a lawsuit against Activision that the state brought. And it's really complex, but basically she was, you know, telling the Activision people what the next steps were going to be from the state, and then lied to federal investigators about that. She also was getting money from Javier Becerra's state-based campaign account while Becerra was Secretary of Health and Human Services, and then funneling that to Becerra's chief of staff for a no-show job for the chief of staff's wife. So during that time, she was Gavin's chief of staff when they were investigating her, so they had wiretaps, they were just monitoring all of her communications, and she was in communication with Gavin all day, every day. So for me, it's hard to imagine that they didn't find something within that they wanted to look at further. But then there's also the whistleblower angle with things about Jennifer Newsom's companies, her nonprofit, her for-profit, and all of her finances. So I believe there are multiple investigations going on.
0: Yeah, with Jennifer Newsom, now, of course, we should say Gavin Newsom has immediately claimed this is all political. This is Donald Trump trying to punish someone who's seeking to run for president, of course. Donald Trump's not running for president again, so I've never understood this argument, really. But that he's claiming it's all political. But I guess it has come out that Gavin Newsom himself may not actually be under investigation. I think the reporting is that his wife is actually under investigation. But they together have all sorts of strange real estate dealings, don't they?
16: They do. It started back in 2020. They received a mansion that had been purchased cash by an LLC controlled by his cousin, Jeremy Shearer, who's also the CFO of Plump Jack. Then about 10 months after that mansion was purchased, it was transferred to Gavin and Jennifer. And only 3.5 months after that, they took out a $2.7 million cash out refi on that that home. We never learned what the original funds for that purchase were. And so that kind of simmered for a while, but then they purchased a $9.1 million mansion in Marin County through an LLC that Jennifer Newsom controls with her parents. And that was purchased cash in November of 2024, and then a $6.5 million mortgage taken out in February of 2025, which she and her parents have to guarantee. But the weird thing about that is what we know of his income, he hasn't reported his tax returns in a few years, but we do have his state-based financial disclosures. That mortgage payment is over $500,000 a year just for that house. Then you have property taxes. Then you have the $13,000 a month mortgage on the Sacramento home they still own. And they have a reported total annual income average for the 10 years prior of $1.4 million before taxes. So the math just isn't mathing there.
0: Yeah, this is a lot of money. The internet says Gavin Newsom has an estimated net worth of roughly $20 to $30 million, primarily stemming from his co-founding of this Plump Jack group, a hospitality and wine empire. He's involved in wineries, hotels, restaurants, and retail stores, but he's obviously been in public service now for quite some time. I mean, is it likely that they have, is it likely that they have enough money to pay these kinds of massive expenses that you're talking about? I mean, what is the likelihood that they just have this amount of cash laying around after such a long, you know, two decades in public service taking salary from, California?
16: Not very likely because, like you said, he's been in public service. We have his financial disclosures, his state-based for that whole time. We have his tax returns have been reported on. Although we don't have the full copies of them for some of the years, we do for 2017 to 2020. And his businesses are all in a blind trust. So he placed them in there when he was elected. So he has no access to borrowing against them, selling them, anything. They are locked away in there. He does get dividends every year. But those dividends have been relatively flat even in the decade before he stopped providing the information, but we do know that the wine industry since 2020 has not been doing well. It has not been in a growth position.
0: And what do you know about this whistleblower? Maybe you don't know who it is, but what do you know about this idea that someone called up the local prosecutor there and said, I have information. Has anything leaked out about who that is or what they may know and what information they may have provided to investigators?
16: Nothing has leaked out about that. There are rumors and speculation that it has to do with some of people who are loyal to Kamala Harris because that's still a little battle going on in California. Kamala's kind of looking at running in 2028, and they've been frenemies for a very long time.
0: Yeah, it's sort of fascinating to me that Newsom went right to, I mean, held a press conference and went right to the idea that this was entirely fabricated by or cooked up by Donald Trump. It seemed to me that they were trying to do a little narrative setting there. They wanted to obfuscate what's actually going on, which is that a local person who knows something called up the local prosecutors. What's your expectation over the summer here? What are you hearing about, you know, when we'll see some results of these investigations or outcomes here? What's your view on that?
16: I don't have a timeline. I've not heard that from any sources, but definitely since he came forward when he did, I would think that we're on the shorter end of that. They probably knocked on the door of the woman who runs his blind trust, Shyla Hendrickson. Her husband is Doug Hendrickson, a sports agent who was also Gavin's podcast partner on his Politiken podcast. So there's a lot of incestuous relationships there, and it's hard to believe that his blind trust is really blind knowing who the trustee is.
0: And there's an expectation that that chief of staff, Williamson, that you mentioned, she's supposed to be sentenced for her crimes next month, right?
16: She is. And as part of her plea deal, she's supposed to be truthful and open and honest with the probation department as they're preparing a sentencing report and to not, they specifically said to not be withholding information from that probation officer. So who knows what else she will say.
0: All right. Well, we're going to keep tracking this. It seems like a lot of smoke, and we'll see what comes out of it over the next few weeks. Jennifer Van Laar is the managing editor of Red State. You find this excellent newscast, news site, I should say, on the internet at redstate.com. I consult it often. Jennifer, thanks for your time today. I'm sure we'll be talking again in the near future. We are going to take a break. When we come back, Father's Day was on Sunday. The New York Times, of course. Well, I'm going to tell you how they've covered Father's Day. It'll make you laugh or cry, one of the two, right after this.
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25: 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Dear Scott Jennings.
0: Monday, June 22nd, another week begins here, Common Sense for the American People. Scott Jennings is in the Big Apple, New York City. Thanks for listening today. Yesterday, of course, for many of us, was a day to celebrate fatherhood. It was Father's Day in America. What do you do on Father's Day? I feel like I do something a little different every year. Yesterday, had the 4 boys all at home. That was great. Spent a little time with my own dad. That was great. And, you know, we did some things out in the yard, played a lot of wiffle ball, moved some logs, sawed some limbs, I went out to dinner, took the kids out to a movie. We had a great Father's Day. Normal American Father's Day there in Kentucky. I did pick up the New York Times on Sunday morning, however. I was somewhat curious. How are you, sir, noting Father's Day, New York Times? Here was their lead editorial about Father's Day. To my daughter, my gender was never complicated. Long piece by a woman, I guess, who transitioned into being a man and claiming to be a father. And in fact, it was like a, what do you call it? Like an illustrated essay. Very strange. The great Alex Berenson caught a comment on the X social media platform. He calculated the following. New York Times opinion has had four recent pieces about fatherhood and masculinity with six authors, three women, a trans man who's a woman, and two men who do not have children. So not one actual father. Alex says the cultural elite contempt for dads runs so deep that we don't even get to speak for ourselves. I pulled up the headlines from these pieces. Here are the articles written by women. My father's death was the start of my life. They want to be better fathers, one braid at a time. Behind every dad bod is a healthy dad brain. I actually hope that's true. I don't know if, I hope that's true for my own sake, I guess. Father's Day, 25 questions to bring you closer to your dad. All right. Here's the article written by a biological female who's now claiming to be a man. What I learned about parenting as a trans dad. Here's an article written by a man with no children. A man with no children on Father's Day. It's obvious that the role of a dad has changed. Why are they so dedicated to ignoring, suppressing what it means to have just a normal, vast majority of us, normal, what we would call a normal family situation at home? Dad is dad, mom is mom. Kids are kids. Why is this never talked about, discussed? Why do we have to find these extraordinarily abnormal situations and present them as though that's the news? That's what matters. That's what's important. That's what we should strive to do. Now remember, we're talking about the New York Times here in New York State, where they're currently changing the name of mom and dad to gestating parent and non-gestating parent. So yesterday wasn't really Father's Day, I guess. It was non-gestating parents day. Now, I didn't get any cards for my kids that said, happy non-gestating parents day. I'm a little miffed, I'll be honest. I wanted to get the first one, but no. No, back home in Kentucky, they're not printing non-gestating parents' day cards. For that matter, they're not printing gestating day cards either. We have Mother's Day. We have Father's Day. But in places like New York, we have gestating and non-gestating parents. At places like the New York Times, we have everything but your standard issue human father writing about his normal kids and so on. Everything but that. It's incredible to me. You take these things that are just normal stuff for the vast majority of Americans and you turn them into something extraordinarily bizarre. That's institutional rot, if there ever was any. More to come after this. Scott Jennings on Salem. Stay with us. We hold these truths to be self-evident. You know those opening words, but have you ever read the entire Declaration of Independence? Maybe you have, but what about your children, your friends? Scott Jennings here telling you that on July the 4th, my friends at Americans for Prosperity are encouraging all Americans to read through the Declaration of Independence. The Declaration reminds us that every person has inherent dignity, that our rights are unalienable, and that government exists to secure liberty, not to control our lives. Those aren't old ideas. They're the foundation of America, the greatest nation the earth has ever known. So this Independence Day, gather your family, your neighbors, or your friends, and read the Declaration together at the picnic or the beach or before the fireworks, and share what one principle means most to you and why. When we read the words that declared our freedom, we reconnect with what it means to be citizens of a self-governing republic. Take the pledge to join this nationwide reading at a250toolkit.com/Scott. 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

0: Western civilization and delivering common sense for the American people. Ladies and gentlemen, here's Scott Jennings.
1: Monday, June the 22nd. Common sense for the American people. Scott Jennings here on Salem. Thanks for joining us today. Quick check of the headlines. Antifa arrests up in Minnesota stemming from the immigration riots up there. The Justice Department says 15 members of something called Direct Action Minnesota have been charged with various federal crimes, including conspiracy to impede a federal officer, multiple counts of interstate stalking, interstate threats, solicitation to commit a crime of violence, multiple counts of assault on a federal officer, and destruction of government property. 12 people have been arrested. 2 remain at large, and one of the named in the indictment here was previously in federal custody. So we'll keep an eye on the fallout from what happened up in Minnesota. High-level negotiations in Switzerland between the United States and Iran concluded early today. They have lower-level talks planned for the rest of the week. Vice President J.D. Vance was leading those talks. He's getting on his plane to come back to the United States for a few days. But the big news is that he says Iran has agreed to nuclear inspections as part of this negotiation. This sound is just in. Let's hear the vice president. Cut 15.
2: Prices and gas prices are going to keep coming down. Number 2, we actually set up the right mechanism to ensure the regional ceasefire to manage the inevitable conflicts that will come up. We feel great about that. We're working with our allies from the Israelis to the Gulf Arabs to make sure that sticks, and we feel very, very good about where that is. We have the Iranians allowing weapons inspectors, nuclear inspectors into their country for the first time in a long time. We're obviously going to bolster those inspection regime to make sure they can never have a nuclear weapon. And finally, we continue to make progress on these technical negotiations. We left a lot of our team. The Iranians left a lot of their team at the resort there to keep on working at it. So all in all, a very productive 36 hours. We're going to have to keep working it. The last point that I'll make is, as I told you all this morning, this is laying a foundation for what could be a truly transformed Middle East. But we haven't built the house yet. We're going to have to keep on building, and that's what we'll do.
1: All right, that was Vice President Vance. That happened just a few minutes ago as he prepares to come back to the United States. Joining us to discuss all of this, Ali Reza Jafarzadeh. He's an Iranian-American political analyst. He's an author, and he's the deputy director of the Washington Office of the National Council of Resistance of Iran, NCRI. Now, he's widely known for exposing Iran's secret nuclear facilities, and you see him on television quite a bit commenting on these matters. Ali Reza, thanks for joining us here on the Scott Jennings Show. You've heard the news that J.D. Vance has ended the high-level talks for the day. There seems to be, you know, some upswing in these talks, but it seems to me that he's really playing up the idea that Iran will allow nuclear inspections. When you hear all of this today and knowing what you know, how does this strike you?
3: Well, first of all, great to be on your show, Scott. Always available for your show. Second, obviously, when the announcement was made by President Trump back on June 14 that there is some kind of an agreement, understanding with Iran, our leader, Mrs. Maryam Rajavi, immediately put out a statement welcoming the situation, saying this will be an opportunity to end the war, end the suffering of the people of Iran, and take away an excuse from the Iran regime that was using war as a shield to protect itself against the population, against the uprising. But she also immediately warned that so long as this regime is in power, unless it's forced to, it will try to maintain its nuclear weapons program, its terror network, and the killings inside Iran. So it all depends how things will proceed. Now, the whole issue about the inspections of the IAEA, it could necessarily, could be a step forward, but we know the behavior of the Iran regime over the past 2-3 decades. You mentioned our 2002 revelation of the nuclear sites in Natanz and Iraq that opened the inspections for the first time. But we have seen that the regime has thrown out the inspectors, as, didn't allow them to certain sites. cut off the, you know, the cameras and, so, you know, they can play games. So what is important is that we need to go for dismantling and shutting down all of the nuclear sites of Iran, because there's absolutely no justification for the Iran regime to have any capability for enriching uranium. Any of those sites must be shut down. The IAEA should go to Iran only to oversee the shutting down, not just, you know, managing things.
1: Let me ask you this rudimentary question. What is there to inspect? Because we know the United States bombed nuclear sites last summer. We know a lot of the enriched uranium material and the equipment is under lots of rubble. As you see it today, what is there to inspect? How would you inspect things that have been bombed and are buried? And what else is out there, in your opinion, that needs to be looked into ASAP?
3: Well, we only know what we know, and we expose a lot of the nuclear sites of Iran that

0: it's a long list of question marks, but it all really boils down to the approach Tehran takes. Are they going to use this opportunity to drag and play games as they have done before, or they are serious in abandoning their capability to build a bomb? And keep in mind, Scott, this is not a regime that is 10 feet tall. This is not the regime that is at the driver's seat. They are highly vulnerable and weak. They're much weaker now than they have ever been, not just simply because of the military blows they received, but also they have been rejected by their own population. Right before the war, there was a major uprising in January that engulfed all 31 provinces of Iran, and the regime had to kill thousands upon thousands just to stay in power temporarily. So keep that in mind, that this regime is desperate and vulnerable, and don't allow them to portray themselves otherwise.
1: Do you think it is likely that sometime in the near future, even as these deal talks go on, that you'll see the Iranian population rise up again? Do you think people in Iran sense that the regime is weak and this might be a time that they could be overthrown?
0: Absolutely. That has been the trend. You look at since 2017, there have been several rounds of major uprisings in Iran, and every time that the regime killed the population, it only came back the stronger, longer lasting, much more focused, deep rooted. And now, especially after January, the younger generation, the organized opposition, they have realized that, of course, the protests are the foundation for bringing about change. But you need to complement that with the organized force to confront the Revolutionary Guards, because at the end of the day, it's the IRGC, the Revolutionary Guards, and the besieged that are keeping the regime in power. You have to fight them. And that's why it's in the middle of the war in January, the regime started going after the political prisoners who were associated with the main opposition, the MEK, executing them one by one. 8 of them total were executed. And then they went after those who were arrested during the January of this year uprising. These were all very young, 18, 19, 20s, 20-year-olds who were arrested because they were trying to disarm Revolutionary Guards. They had attacked those depots to get arms. That's the mood. That's the momentum. So when the protests come back, it's not going to be a repeat of the previous ones. It's going to be a lot more focused. You will see the younger generation. They're not waiting for anyone. They're not counting on anything else except their own ability and capability to organize, to work together, to obtain arms and to confront the Revolutionary Guards. And that's why the regime is more paranoid than they have ever been. Why in the world they would start executing political prisoners in the middle of the war?
1: Yeah, and obviously thousands of people were executed. A lot of people lost their lives. And we pray for the people of Iran, because they've been under the thumb of this murderous regime now for nearly 5 decades. And you would hope that at some point the people of Iran could find their way back into a country and into a government that doesn't spend all their time suppressing them and taking away their ability to communicate and ultimately murdering them in the street. Alireza, thanks for your time today. We got to take a break. When we come back, we got to talk about what's going on in Chicago. Very violent there. What's the mayor focused on? You guessed it, transgender stuff. More on it right after this.
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7: 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All right, let's talk about Chicago, Illinois, another deadly weekend. ABC News there reporting that seven people were killed and dozens more injured following a series of weekend shootings in the Windy City. All of that happened since Friday night. Seven dead, dozens injured, at least 38 injuries. Really violent in Chicago this weekend. And while all that's going on, you may have heard that the Chicago Bears are leaving Chicago. They're moving to northern Indiana to escape the high taxes of Illinois, the inflated costs of building a new stadium. They have played Chicago Bears football in Chicago for over 100 years, synonymous with the city. Now, moving over to Indiana. So you have violence in the streets. You have even the Chicago Bears fleeing the city. What is the mayor of Chicago worried about? Let me read you his mayoral proclamation from the weekend. And I quote, "For too many transgender Chicagoans, the sense of belonging they deserve in their city has been denied by exclusion and barriers to opportunity in spaces that should feel safe and welcoming." I mean, do the streets of Chicago feel safe and welcoming to anyone? Let me continue. I don't even know what this means. I'm going to read it to you. "Since declaring a transfemicide state of emergency," transfemicide, "our administration has strengthened the city's capacity to support LGBTQ plus Chicagoans. This framework builds on that work by centering the voices and lived experiences of trans Chicagoans to chart a path toward a safer, more connected city." Now, seven people were murdered in the streets of Chicago this weekend. I don't know if any of them were trans or not. But here's what I do know. Seven people are dead, 38 more are injured in street violence. And I don't think those people are widely being targeted because they're trans. I think they're being targeted because they have the great misfortune of living in one of the most violent places in North America. Why doesn't the mayor of Chicago do something useful like, oh, I don't know, call in the federal government like other cities have, like Memphis has done? The Attorney General, acting Todd Blanche, is slamming, by the way, Illinois Governor Pritzker for refusing help. Listen to this in Cut 9.
8: "But when there's not a partnership with local leadership, it's not the cops on the ground, it's local leadership encouraging the federal government to come in and help. When that happened in D.C., as you just showed, it worked. We did it in Memphis, and it worked. And there you have coordination, you have people working together, and it is shocking. It is shocking that leadership won't want nothing to do with any help from the federal government, and yet they read the same papers we do, 36, 37 shootings in a couple of days, eight people dead, many of them teenagers. And the governor, what's he saying about it? He's probably going to come out and criticize President Trump."
7: The governor is nowhere to be found. The mayor is tweeting about the transfemicide state of emergency. Meanwhile, innocent Chicagoans are being gunned down in the streets. People of Illinois and people of Chicago, what are you doing? More after this. It's Scott on Salem. Stay with me.
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16: With SRN News, I'm Keith Peters in Washington. British Prime Minister Keir Starmer has announced his resignation, forced out by his party after losing voter support. He will remain as caretaker until Labour chooses a new leader. Former Manchester Mayor Andy Burnham confirmed on social media that he will put himself forward to succeed Starmer. Vice President J.D. Vance says his lengthy talks with senior Iranian officials in Switzerland created a good foundation for a final deal to end the Iran war. Vance made the comment Monday after initial talks with Iran's parliamentary speaker. Vance and U.S. officials claimed progress on multiple fronts. On Wall Street, the Dow by 148 points, the NASDAQ dropped 351, the S&P 500 declined 27. More details at srnnews.com.
17: From the Fox 45 Weather Center, decent chance for another round of showers and storms into your Tuesday, highs in the low 80s. Wednesday looks gorgeous, though, with low humidity, sunny highs in the mid-80s, but the chance for showers and storms will return Thursday and may last into the weekend. With your Fox 45 Weather Authority, I'm Chief Meteorologist Gerard Jubaley for Talk Radio 680 WCBM.
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20: This is Pastor David Lewis with today's Moment of Truth. Question, if progressivism continually evolves and progresses, then is there any limit theoretically to what the progressives can potentially control? Is there any area of our life where they won't have the final word? In fact, what is the goal of the progressive movement? They seem to want everyone and everything to capitulate to them. What is the end game? When only they are left standing, what do? 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You can access all of our Moments of Truth on CubHillChurch.org/IDOT. This is Pastor David Lewis at the Cub Hill Bible Presbyterian Church.
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7: And out of Lauderdale, we'll be out there for a week on the turquoise waters, putting our toes in the white sand beaches, eating incredible food, and having insightful conversations about the future of our country. I'll be there. Mike Gallagher will be there. Larry O'Connor will be there. 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We hope to see you there. Joining us now, one of the brightest stars in the House Republican Conference up in Washington. He hails from Texas. Brandon Gill is our special guest here on the Scott Jennings Show. Brandon from Texas 26. Thanks for being with us today.
0: Scott, it's good to be here. Thanks for having me.
7: Yeah, appreciate the time. I know you're a busy man with everything going on in D.C., but you have been one of the clearest voices out there for common sense on so many topics. We wanted to have you in today to discuss lots of things going on out there. I want to get to Texas in a minute. I want to start in Maine because the Democrats right now are pushing a man for the Senate up in Maine named Graham Plattner, and he is a problem a minute for the Democrats. And on a touchy topic for Democrats, he's got a bunch of old girlfriends who've come out and said he abused them, treated them terribly, and was just a terrible person when they were around him. And they also attested to the fact that, yes, he knew full well that he had a Nazi tattoo. This has not stopped, Brandon, the Democrats from falling in line. People like your colleague, Congressman Ro Khanna of California. Let's hear that in cut three.
21: Well, I do believe those women, and I have said that his past conduct was shameful, and I totally condemned it. He did two, three tours of duty in Iraq. He came back with PTSD. That's not an excuse, but he said that he had a problem with alcohol. He had an ugly period in his life, and he believes that he is transformed, and he's had redemption. And the voters of Maine had a choice, and they voted for him by 72%. At this point, almost the entire Democratic Party is supporting him.
7: Is that the standard, Congressman Gill? As long as you can get the entire Democratic Party to look the other way, you can abuse as many women as you want?
0: It's what it seems to be. You know, abusing women is a whole lot worse than shameful. It ought to be disqualifying for somebody running to be in one of the most powerful legislative bodies in the entire world. But it's crazy in that it's like Democrats decided, let's wake up today and let's find the worst possible person in Maine, the absolute most scummy person we can find in the whole state, and let's run him for Senate. And I think that, you know, what happened is Democrats are thinking, we want to appeal to white working class voters. And it's some consultant in D.C. who decided that's what they need to do if they're going to run somebody against Susan Collins. But they don't know what a white working class voter is, how they think, what their lives are like. They're so out of touch. So they said, let's find this guy who abuses women, who has multiple credible allegations of abusing multiple women, who has said some of the most disgusting, I mean, really like grotesque sexual things online and has a long history of doing so, who has a literal Nazi tattoo on his chest, and let's run that guy because we think that guy represents the white working class in the United States. I mean, that is how out of touch these people are. But now they're at the point where they've picked Graham Platter, no matter what he's done, no matter how disgusting his past is, they're going to stick with him, or they are sticking with him, because it's all about power ultimately.
7: Yeah, I look at Graham Platner, and I see a guy who, most often when I see him, looks like he hasn't showered in 3 or 4 days. He's always sort of dressed in the costume that I imagine that Democratic consultants believe is the costume of the white working class. I see a guy who had for years a Nazi SS concentration camp guard tattoo on his chest. I see a guy who has treated women terribly, and I see a guy with all of those attributes. And Democrats said, you know, that's basically what we think the white working class is. And I think that's the most troubling thing about all of this. Not that they're lining up behind a scummy guy. I mean, a lot of their people are scummy. You served with a bunch of scummy Democrats in Congress already. But they looked at Platner and said, he checks all the boxes of what we believe a white working class person is. And oh, by the way, even his working class credentials aren't even real. He comes from a wealthy family, went to a wealthy boarding school. He's a fake oyster farmer. His only oyster client is his own mother. Even they made that part of it up. What does that tell you about Democratic consultant class and the Democratic Party leadership that they would sort of conjure up this idea of this is what a working class guy looks like, right? They have no idea. And that they would basically have this person run as a full-blown communist socialist up in Maine. They have really lost their way when it comes to talking to just average, everyday, normal people in middle America, haven't they?
0: They have, and I think it shows two things. First, it shows how much contempt the Democrat Party has for working class Americans and white working class Americans in particular. So you got a guy, you know, you don't just accidentally go get a Nazi tattoo one day. That's something that you think about, that you know what you're getting. I mean, this is a permanent mark on your chest. Not many people, you know, it's hard to find. I don't know anybody who has a Nazi tattoo. It's hard to find somebody who's got Nazi insignias permanently inked onto their chest. It's pretty easy to find people who don't have credible allegations of abusing women. It's easy to find. I mean, if you've read some of the stuff this guy has posted on Reddit, which is far too explicit to repeat, it's pretty easy to find people who don't have pasts like this, but that truly seems to be what especially the Democrat consultant class views, thinks white working class people are like. And it's a level of derision and contempt that they have for working class Americans. It's the same contempt that I think most of the country recognized all the way back to 2016, whenever we first elected President Trump, and then again this last cycle, which is that the Americans want somebody representing them who actually understands their life and who's working to make them better, not somebody who looks at them as if they're some kind of, you know, backwards, dumb Philistines who are just terrible people. And, you know, Graham Platner has a history of, I mean, not that long ago, he said that, you know, rural Mainers actually are racist and stupid. I mean, those are his own words, his own descriptions of rural Maine. So I think that's what it shows you. But it also, I think secondly, it shows you the degree to which especially the Democrat consultant class is so inauthentic that, yes, you know, we want to find, this guy doesn't have a working class background by any stretch of the imagination, but we don't really care because we're just going to kind of portray him that way and hope that we can pull the wool over the voters' eyes. And I think that is the kind of inauthenticity that voters, the American people across the country are sick of.
7: Speaking of inauthenticity, I zoom down to your home state of Texas, where there is a Senate race going on, and Democrats there also formed a white, well, presumably male. I mean, he says there's six genders. I don't know which one he identifies as, but James Tallarico is the Democratic candidate for the United States Senate. Actually, Brandon, want to play for you some audio. We just obtained this. This is James Tallarico talking about, well, himself, Cut 16.
1: I should mention, you know, my imagination is also just limited by my own my own background and identity, right? My own, my whiteness, my masculinity, all those things limit my imagination about what's possible. So I have to continually press against that to try to expand the limits of what I'm dreaming of for our community. And that's where, you know, Dr. Robin, your book helps me do that. And podcasts like this help me do that.
7: My whiteness, my masculinity, all those things limit my imagination about what is possible. That is a quote from a Democrat running for the U.S. Senate in Texas. Is there another Texan that you know, Brandon Gill, that even speaks in sentences like this? What does this mean?
0: That's the question. Who talks like this? I don't know people who talk like this in Texas. I certainly don't know any kind of normal men who talk like this, who whine and complain about their own whiteness or even reference their own masculinity. I mean, it's so bizarre. You know, this is a guy, he's got a pastor who he said that he looked up to, who's a trans queer feminist or something along those lines. I mean, it's stuff that, I mean, normal people don't even know what this stuff means. And yet this is like part of Tallarico's normal vernacular to describe himself and to describe the world. I mean, it's so out of touch with how normal people view the world. It's insane. And I think most people recognize that.
7: Yeah, you hear these sentences and you hear these phrases and these words that they invent. And look, you can think whatever you want about these issues, but we're talking politics here and we're talking political strategy. And if you have candidates that are saying phrases and words that literally not another human being would say, let alone somebody seeking the votes of millions of people would say, I'm at a loss as to how Democrats think this is going to fly. The other problem they have is the person that Tallarico beat in the primary down there, Jasmine Crockett, is now saying she's not committing to supporting Tallarico. She's not out campaigning with him. She's casting doubt on whether black voters would support someone Tallarico like Tallarico. Brandon, I'll give you the last word on that issue.
0: You know, I'll never complain about Democrats being in disarray. And it's a great thing to watch. You know, the thing with Tallarico is that he's not only a total weirdo who is really focused on these niche far left, you know, social issues, you know, transgender children and non-binary gods and all that kind of stuff, but he's somebody whose policies will tangibly make life worse for the people of Texas. They're going to drive up prices. He wants to kill Texas's energy industry. We know that illegal immigration drives up housing prices. He wants to put a welcome mat on our southern border. I mean, it goes on and on. I mean, this is somebody who will make life worse for us.
7: Brandon Gill, I keep thinking two things about James Tallarico. He thinks there's six genders and he wants no meat. I don't know how you make that fly. Everything else that comes out, I just keep thinking, six genders and no meat. How will you ever explain that to Texas? Brandon, thanks for coming by. Always welcome here on the Scott Jennings Show. I want to talk to you about Medicare before we take a break. 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It's complicated. They give you all these half-truths. What you need to know is this. Am I on or am I picking the right plan? And I have advisors that will tell you how to do it. The advisors are called Chapter. I put my own parents through their consultation. They helped my dad get a new doctor. They helped my mom find a way to save $600. 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Am I on the right plan? 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
24: 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Freedom to speak clearly with no leftist lunacy. This is the Scott Jennings Show.
7: Well, I'm looking at some terrible footage out of Montreal. And I'm reading news reports here, so I haven't had a chance to go through all of it, but it says shooting in a Montreal Jewish neighborhood has left three people dead, including a police officer, a civilian, and the alleged assailant. Some of the video footage you're looking at right now, if you're watching the stream, is a suspect in camouflage opening fire at very close range against the police. Very terrible unfolding situation in Montreal, but apparently three people dead. And if you're looking at the video footage there, you're seeing just a terrible scene with a police officer, apparently one of the dead. Over the weekend, we got some, you know, it's amazing to me. Joy Reid is someone who got a great education in this country, got a television show on a major network, made millions upon millions upon millions of dollars, and spends all of her time complaining about how oppressive the United States of America is for people like her. Folks, she is the opposite of oppressed. Now, she did lose her job for basically saying untrue things on a regular basis, and being so horribly divisive and slanderous that I suppose they didn't want to put her on the air anymore. But she's the opposite of oppressed. Great education, millions of dollars made. It's the American dream. I want you to listen to this crazy clip. Listen to what she says about the 4th of July. This is Joy Reid, Cut 5.
4: Because in many ways, and with apologies to my dear spicy white friends, because I know that my white brothers and sisters do love a 4th of July. It is Independence Day, everybody's barbecuing, it's a thing. I can promise you, black folks, we will take that day off. We will barbecue because we off. But black people, that nobody black I know is really excited about the 4th of July, because it is what Frederick Douglass said it is. It is the celebration of slaveholders who freed themselves from having to pay taxes to the crown for their slave empire. And that is what it is.
7: That is Joy Reid, former host of MSNBC. And by the way, still platformed often by a lot of other mainstream outlets, who says that not a single black person that she knows is going to be celebrating the 4th of July coming up in a few days. That says to me a couple of things about Joy Reid. Number one, her circle of people is very small. She lives in a very, very, very, very small bubble of a social circle. Number two, she does not fundamentally understand the 4th of July, American independence, American freedom, our 250th birthday, or the fact that the United States of America has, from its inception, been an improving commodity. It was inspired in the first place, the idea that we would throw the shackles off of our oppression from the British crown, the idea that all these founding fathers got together and they pledged their lives, their honor, their fortunes in this fight to have a free country. It's absolutely true that we had slavery at the part of the beginning of this country. At the founding, we had slavery. It had been part of culture on planet Earth for a long time. And it is also absolutely true that there were people at the moment of our founding that wanted to get rid of it and failed. And it is also absolutely true that a few decades later, we fought a war over it and hundreds of thousands of people died to get rid of it, and we did. And it is also absolutely true that in the years and decades that went beyond that, we had our ups and downs with civil rights. And it is also absolutely true that there have been countless thousands of Americans that have fought to improve the lives and fortunes and possibilities and opportunities for African Americans. All the time we're improving. All the time we are striving. All the time we are trying to make life better. And life is pretty good in America. It's the best country the world has ever devised. It's better for me, it's better for you, it's better for African Americans, it's better for people who came here after the country was founded, it's better for everybody. It's better for everybody. And the idea that we're living in some sort of oppressive society today as compared to, say, any other place on earth, out of the mouth of Joy Reid, who has enjoyed riches beyond what most people will never see, it's pretty offensive, actually. I think a great many black people in America and white people and all kinds of people will be celebrating the 4th of July. Back tomorrow, Scott on Salem. Thanks for listening.
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0: this hour from Town Hall. I'm Keith Peters in Washington. Speaking with reporters before leaving Switzerland, Vice President J.D. Vance says technical negotiations on ending the war between the U.S. and Iran continue.
1: We left a lot of our team. The Iranians left a lot of their team at the resort there to keep on working at. So all in all, a very productive 36 hours. We're going to have to keep working.
0: Vance says he's far more interested in Iran's actions than its words.
1: My point is not that I trust or distrust anybody. My point is that I trust actions. And what the president has asked us to do is verify what they're doing, focus less on what they're saying.
0: The use of a federal voter database to check citizenship has been blocked.
2: A federal judge ruled that a revamped federal tool known as SAVE that some state election officials use to identify illegally registered non-citizen voters is unlawful and cannot be used. The district court judge sided with advocacy groups that argued that recent upgrades to the program grouped Americans' sensitive personal data in a way that could result in voters being wrongly purged from voter rolls, particularly naturalized citizens. Some election officials raised concerns about the program's accuracy and security. I'm Lisa Dwyer.
0: The Senate passed a bipartisan housing bill on Monday that aims to reduce federal regulations and expand local control, one of the most sweeping efforts in recent decades to increase supply and bring down prices. The bill, which passed 85-5 and now heads to the House, has been the focus of intense negotiations in recent weeks as lawmakers in both parties try to address housing costs in an election year. On Wall Street, the Dow by 148 points, more at townhall.com.
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0: There's been another close call involving a couple of passenger jets.
7: An aviation expert says a Delta Airlines jet was roughly 300 feet from an American Airlines plane at Boston's airport, forcing the Delta aircraft to abort its landing. The FAA is investigating Saturday's incident. Former Boeing safety engineer Todd Curtis estimated the distance between the jetliners using Flight Radar 24, a website that tracks flights. Curtis calls it a significant incident. Near misses and runway incursions at airports will be the subject this week of a congressional hearing. Rich Thomason, Washington.
0: A federal judge has blocked an attempt by the Trump administration to subpoena Minnesota Governor Tim Walz and other state officials, calling it an effort to, quote, harass and retaliate against them, unquote. News and analysis at townhall.com. From Washington, I'm Keith Peters. A concertgoer died suddenly at Madison Square Garden Saturday night. More on the story from correspondent Julie Walker reporting from New York City.
8: A 51-year-old man fell to his death during the rock band Goose's concert at Madison Square Garden Saturday night. The New York City Police Department says officers responding to a 911 call just before 10 p.m. found the man unconscious and unresponsive with injuries indicating a fall from an elevated position. They say he was in Section 300, which is at the top of the garden with his wife, but would not give details on the height of the fall. They also say the incident is not being looked at as a crime. In a statement, Goose said it was deeply saddened and heartbroken to learn of the tragic event that occurred. Julie Walker, New York.
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5: From the Fox 45 Weather Center, decent chance for another round of showers and storms into your Tuesday, highs in the low 80s. Wednesday looks gorgeous, though, with low humidity, sunny highs in the mid-80s, but the chance for showers and storms will return Thursday and may last into the weekend. With your Fox 45 Weather Authority, our Chief Meteorologist, Gerard Jubaley, for Talk Radio 680 WCBM.
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0: Well, I just thought it was one of the most incredibly, uniquely American things I have ever seen in my life. And look, I've seen a lot of stuff here, ladies and gentlemen, over the years. But my goodness, the UFC Freedom 250 fight night at the White House last night was remarkable. And I was planning to sort of dip in and out of the coverage. But let me tell you something. It was so riveting, and I could not step away from my beautiful LG flat screen TV. I could not do that last night. And I watched every single fight. I watched every single interview they did afterwards. The music was incredible. And I'm just curious at your reaction to what happened, because there's been a lot of blowback as a result of the event itself. There are a lot of very angry liberals out there who, for some reason, hated every single thing they saw last night. And I have a theory about all of this, and I will share that with you in just a few moments. But wow, what an amazing moment for America. I thought it was off the charts. And, you know, a lot of people, I think even there was somebody over at CNN, and even they were shocked at just the spectacle of it all and the fact that there was no politics. Well, there was a little bit of politics, but it wasn't from Trump. Trump and the first lady, man, Melania looked like she was having a great time. She got a fist bump from one of the fighters. And there was a lot to celebrate last night. And if you were not watching, it was on Paramount Plus. If you were not, let me just say this. CBS missed an opportunity to really just connect with the American people last night. They should have broadcast that thing live on CBS. I guarantee you the ratings would have been off the charts. It was just a beautiful moment. So you had the Zach, what is it? Zach Brown, is that who it was? The country music singer. He was out there, and you had all of these, the walk up music, Dylan, when you know, the fighters had their own tunes and everything. And it took me a second to realize this, but it was the Marine Corps band. They were playing all of the walkout music live.
1: That's like the coolest thing ever.
0: It was really incredible. And I say that because there was a lot of music. The singing was just phenomenal last night. And the president ought to be very happy. He should be very happy. Pardon me. But I'm curious if you had a chance to watch it. Any problems? Did you see anything that was, that caused you to, pucker up a little bit? For me, it was like proud to be an American. And I know there are a lot of folks out there that are really upset today over what they saw and what happened. I really do not get it. Now, I will say this. One of the more interesting unscripted moments came from Josh Hokit, the MMA fighter. Take a listen to what he had to say during his remarks.
2: And lastly, Michelle Obama is a man. Am I right, America?
0: She's a man, man. Well, people, how dare he? Who does he think he is to sully this very important moment? Who does he think he is? Okay, it was a UFC fight. And so now you've got, one of Fox's big writers over on their website. He got all puckered up about it. He's demanding, the White House should come out with an immediate statement and condemnation. The president should have gotten into the squared circle, the octagon, and condemned the fighter. It was a fight. All right. It was a fight. I'm just telling. People are really upset about this, but

0: Don, they had like 5,000 people in the claw. That's what they called the big thing. That's the claw. And
1: it did look like a claw.
0: It did. It was, it looked like one of those things. Have you ever been to like the Chuck E. Cheese back in the day?
1: Oh, yeah. Yeah.
0: And you've got the big machine and they got the toys.
1: Yeah.
0: And the claw. That's what it reminds me of.
1: It's literally the arms of the claw. Yeah.
0: Exactly. So on the ellipse, which is right to the, it's to the south of the South Lawn, the ellipse, they say there were about 85,000 people there. I would say it looked to be about 100,000 people, and they're all men. I mean, men, fathers and their sons, young guys, a lot of military personnel. It was sort of like, I don't know, a huge Buffalo Wild Wings.
1: Yeah, that adds up for the UFC, actually.
0: It was dudes. That was a dude-centric event. And the women were gorgeous. You know, there was a lot of controversy over the Octagon girls. And we'll get to that in just a moment. But they were lovely and just gorgeous. And they did their jobs quite well. And they blew kisses to the camera. And you know what? You know what I saw last night, Dylan? I saw a world watching this with envy. Because they know that their fighters are not as strong as American fighters. They know that their women are not as beautiful as American women. And they know that their country is not as freaking cool as the United States of America. That's what we did last night. Now you've got all these beta males, the little soy boys, and they're just butt hurt, ladies and gentlemen. That is a clinical medical term. I'm not throwing dispersions here. It's a medical issue. They are butt hurt. And they're upset because they feel like President Trump sullied the Oval Office last night. And I just do not see it like that. Instead, they wanted a like poetry slam or a ballet recital. So David Brooks and Jonathan Capehart were on PBS. And here's what they had to say about the event yesterday. Cut one, please.
2: What do you make of this?
3: Well, I first thought of, like, who are the artists John F. Kennedy brought to the White House? It was like W.H. Auden, Robert Frost, Jerome Robbins, Leonard Bernstein, and now we've got cage fighting. Don't anybody say America's in cultural decline. So I just thought...
2: Well, look, I mean, yeah, to your point, presidents have traditionally sought validation from established cultural institutions and artists. As I'm saying this, I'm looking at what people have called the claw on the South Lawn. President Trump has created this alternative cultural establishment around combat sports and podcasts and influencers and social media stars. How significant? So what does it suggest?
4: Well, it's a significant shift because it's the president of the United States who's anointing it. Whenever a president invites someone from the culture into the White House, it's giving the imprimatur of the president. You know, excuse me, President Obama brought in Lin-Manuel to do what then became Hamilton. So there, you know, you're talking about Auden, and now you got Lim. I cannot remember
2: his name. Miranda,
4: because yeah. I'm so close to calling him Noriega. And I know that is not right. But this, a cage fight on the South Lawn of the White House, the People's House, that also has corporate sponsorship. That you can see inside the ring. This, talk about degrading the culture. This is degrading the White House, degrading the People's House. And it's just unconscionable that this is happening.
2: Part of me thinks though that there were people who said that about Obama when he had, you know, rappers in the East Room, right? I mean, are we just in a different time, a different...
3: He wants us to be talking this way because he's saying, look, you get looked down upon by people. I believe in cage fighting just like you.
5: And lastly, Michelle Obama is a man.
0: So, look here, I don't recall this guy, David Brooks or Capehart. I don't recall these guys being offended when Joe Biden literally invited topless transgender activists to frolic about on the White House lawn. Or what about when they had KJP, Corinne Jean-Pierre, actually invited the entire cast of RuPaul, the drag queen people, were given a platform right there in the White House press briefing room.

0: I don't remember that. So now Bill Kristol, remember that guy, the Never Trumper, writing in the Bulwark today, we can reject Trump's orgy of decline. The UFC event captures something about this moment in our history. After all, it's vulgar. It's violent. It's commercial. It's grandiose. It's tacky. And it dishonors a place once thought worthy of care and respect. In other words, it's Donald Trump. This guy's a piece of work here. And again, where was Bill Kristol complaining when there were butt-naked transgender activists rolling around on the south lawn of the White House? I'm just asking a question here. I'm just asking. Seriously, folks. Now, here's what's really going on. UFC is one of the, and Dylan, correct me if I'm wrong here, but UFC is one of the most popular sports in the nation when it comes to young, red-blooded American men.
1: Oh, yeah, absolutely.
0: And that's what I saw out there.
1: It's very, you know, men across the United States and everywhere else love it, especially young guys like me.
0: And I don't want to, and I'm not disparaging anybody in the gay community at all here. But society would have you believe that every single man in America is gay. That's what they want you to believe. And that's just not the case. It's a very, actually, small percentage. And there's nothing wrong with that. I'm just saying that overwhelmingly, most men, and Dylan, you're married, you're straight. I would say that you probably, as a man, would not want to go to a poetry slam or a ballet.
1: No, no, not at all.
0: And I think you would speak for the majority of guys, dudes in America.
1: I think guys like to see people hit stuff. Like, that's why we love football, and that's why we love UFC.
0: And that's the rub. Because what happened in D.C., it exposes that narrative for what it really is, a load of hooey. I mean, it really does. You had something amazing happen in Washington, D.C. You got to see the real America, right? You got to see regular Joes. You got to see guys, working class guys, bringing their sons to the nation's capital for a great night of celebration and being around other guys. You had the muscular fighters. You had the beautiful octagon girls that were all women. They didn't have you-know-whats jiggling around down there. You know what I'm talking about. They were women. And they were blowing kisses to America's men. I guess they could have been. Yeah, I guess they could have been blowing kisses to women. But no, I'm just telling you, men. Ladies and gentlemen, last night, gender order in America was restored. And that is why the elitists are going bonkers right now. You know what? And here's the reason why. Because people like David Brooks and Bill Kristol and PMS now, they would have rather the White House hosted, I don't know, an emotional support group for men, get in touch with your feelings, hug, weep, and then, I don't know, gather around the piano for a rowdy night of singing Broadway show tunes. Jazz hands, boys. Jazz hands. But that's not who we are. There's nothing wrong with jazz hands. There's nothing wrong with Broadway. I'm just telling you that what happened was the left's fake narrative got exposed last night. That's what really happened. I have got so much more to say about this. This is a...
2: These are not ordinary times. We live in a nation that's governed by the cancel culture mob. Careers and lives have been destroyed by a slip of the tongue, or in some cases, a simple tweet. Just ask Roseanne Barr, fired by ABC for posting a racist tweet. The left should work together with the rest of us to banish the cancel culture mob, but until that happens, Whoopi should face the same fate as the rest of us. Good luck on the unemployment line. I'm Todd Stearns.
3: From the Fox 45 Weather Center, overnight, a few lingering showers possible. It will be warm and humid, lows in the upper 60s. Decent chance for another round of showers and storms as we head into Tuesday, with highs in the low 80s. Wednesday, though, looks gorgeous. Sunny, with highs in the middle 80s and lower humidity. But that chance for showers and thunderstorms will return as we head into Thursday and Friday, and that will linger a bit into your weekend. With your Fox 45 Weather Authority, I'm Chief Meteorologist Gerard Juhaley for Talk Radio 680 WCBM.
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0: So great to be hanging out with you again, everybody. Hello, this is Todd Starnes, and this is the Todd Starnes Radio Show. Grace, maybe we should change it to something. I don't know. That's just, you know, I mean, everybody has their own show, but, you know, what Glenn Beck's got the program, the Glenn Beck program.
1: Oh, maybe so you want to change it to
0: experience?
1: Yeah,
0: the Todd Starnes, you know, Rogan's
1: got experience. I was going to say, Rogan's got experience.
0: Yeah. Well, I've got experience. Are you saying I don't have experience?
1: That's not what I'm saying. How about the Todd Starnes roller coaster?
0: I don't know.
1: Twist a whirl.
0: You could throw up. I don't know. I'm not a big roller coaster guy.
1: A lot of
0: guy.
1: Screaming, hollering.
0: Oh, that's true. Thrills. Carrying on. Shenanigans. Well, all right.
1: Hopefully
0: we got to think
1: breaking
0: about
1: down.
0: It. All right. Well, we're already off the, rails and we've only been, we haven't even been on the air 30 seconds
1: rails.
0: Yet. Oh, I see what you did there. All right. Hey, look, it is so good to be with you today. And we've got a lot going on and we're going to start the program north of the border. I am telling you something is happening around the world. People have seen the United States of America. They have seen that we are a free people. And I think over the generations, people have come to respect that. Many people have come to envy that. I mean, when you look at what's happening in Australia, for example, where they fought for their freedom, and yet they are now an imprisoned people. For better or for worse, the Australian people are prisoners of the China virus. And the same thing is happening all over the world, where you have just not just a few thousand people, you have hundreds of thousands of people that are marching in the streets, demanding their freedom, demanding their rights. And I would not be surprised if we see civil war break out in Australia. It is that tenuous of a situation. And then in Canada, you've got something else going on where you have hundreds of thousands of Canadians that are starting to stand up and fight for their freedom. And it is bad across our northern border, folks. I mean bad. We've been bringing you the stories as best we can. The preachers that have been thrown in jail for violating the China virus rules and regulations. There are people that the schools have been shut down. Businesses have been shut down and they're playing hardball. And it beyond that, for years now, the Canadians have been trying to silence dissenting viewpoints. There are a lot of radio programs that broadcast in Canada, and I'm speaking specifically of religious programs. And many of the churches here in the United States have to edit out portions of the sermon and have to edit out Bible verses, or else they would be found guilty of violating hate speech rules and regulations in Canada. I mean, that's how crazy it is. A lot of people don't like to talk about that, but as a matter of fact, the preacher who told me this said, you can't share my name. I don't want you to blab about who I am, but you can tell people this is what's going on. It's really bad. So when word came out that the Canadians were going to crack down on truckers, and here's the deal. This is why this is such a big deal, this freedom convoy that's happening in Canada right now. There you go. Honk that horn. It's good stuff. I guess we're not on the interstate, but I guess maybe a big 18-wheeler's driving by. Who knows? The reason why this is a big deal is a Canadian said, hey, look, if you're a trucker, you are going to have to be vaccinated. And if you are not vaccinated, you will not be able to have a job. So over the weekend, we're talking, they're saying a few, if you listen to the media up there, it's a few hundred truckers. No, they count truckers like CNN counts people attending a Trump rally. So they're not very good at it. And there are some estimates of over 100,000 trucks en route to Ottawa, the capital city. A lot of trucks. Maybe there's some from Memphis coming by. I don't know. So anyway, they have now descended upon the city, and here's how crazy it is. You've got Trudeau, who is the leader of Canada. He is also a practicing thespian, but we don't judge you on this program. He and his family fled the city. They're treating, and the media coverage, they're treating Ottawa as if it's a city that's been laid siege. And the media here on this side of the border is doing their part. This is the headline from the Washington Post. Canada must confront the toxic freedom convoy head on. So I have a question for you. What exactly is toxic about the word freedom convoy? Which part of that is considered toxic by the Washington Post? David Moskrop is the writer of this opinion piece. Long lines of truckers calling themselves the Freedom Convoy are headed across Canada to Ottawa from the west and from the east. Estimates of the size of the convoy vary. I won't estimate. And the reason why is because he's a coward. Because he knows. He knows. Bigger than a breadbasket, smaller than Hadrian's Wall. Hundreds of trucks and personal vehicles by some estimates. Did you see what I, hundreds? That's what, hundreds. Those taking part are on their way ostensibly to protest pandemic measures, including vaccine mandates for truckers, but that's just the tip of the spear. The leadership of the group is promising to remain peaceful, but the convoy is made up of as many individuals and far-right groups that have embraced the convoy as a Canadian version. Here it comes, folks. A Canadian version of the January 6th rioting in the United States. Now, I want to stop here for a moment. Yesterday, yours truly predicted, yesterday on Twitter, predicted that the mainstream media would try and tie the Freedom Convoy into what was happening at the U.S. Capitol back on January the 6th. That's where all of this is going. They will basically be trying to convince you, the good patriots of America, that the truck drivers that are currently circling Ottawa are domestic terrorists on 18 wheels. That is what they're going to try and commit. That will be the narrative. And here we have, one day later, the Washington Post making that exact argument. The movement shares an affinity with Trumpist, toxic, authoritarianist politics. Indeed, the convoy has received attention from Donald Trump Jr. Police and security services are preparing for the worst. What is the worst? What, you're going to have a backup at the filling stations? You won't be able to go in and use the bathroom? Is that what they're talking about? No, of course not. They want you to believe that these truckers are what, going to drive their big rigs into the Capitol building? Time and time again, we learn the lesson, or at least come across it, that teaches us that rage-soaked anti-government types can't be reasoned with. This time around, the convoy has produced an incoherent memorandum of understanding premised upon a misunderstanding of government and absurd demands. Of course, the memo should be ignored. It's the product of a temper tantrum. The convoy is, by and large, a fringe group, an unfortunate minority in which a further minority of insidious extremists lurk. They are bolstered by support from conservative politicians and certain blustery media voices. So this is how it's going down, and it is not going to be a pretty picture. But the fact of the matter is that what we need to be doing in this country is standing in solidarity with the Canadian truckers. Now, you want to talk about supply chain shortages and supply chain issues. There you have it. Folks, without truckers, we will go hungry. Without truckers, you will not have the building supplies you need to build your homes. Without truckers, you will not have the medical supplies you need. It's that simple. Grocery stores will remain empty so long as the truckers are out on strike. And maybe that is what needs to happen. Maybe, just maybe, it's time to teach the government a lesson. It may impact all of us, but maybe we all have to suffer for just a little while to make the point that we cannot force these truck drivers to have these mandatory vaccine policies. I mean, this is just nuts. So here's what I think needs to happen, and I'm very curious to hear your thoughts about the truck situation, the Freedom Convoy. I think we need a convoy of our own right here in the United States of America. And I think it needs to start in Los Angeles, California. Can you imagine getting all the big rigs together, those big, big 18-wheelers, and driving border to border, coast to coast, across the fruited plain? That's what we need to do, America. Somebody honk your horn in affirmation of that. Folks, I can see it now. All over Atlanta, Georgia, people are honking their horns in solidarity. And that's what we need to do. And we need to converge on Washington, D.C.
2: But Todd, they're going to call us extremists. And I don't want to be an extremist. I don't want to be an extremist.
0: Yes, they're going to call you an extremist. They're going to call you all sorts of names. Can I just share something with you? They've called me every name in the book. And guess what happened? Our audience got larger. Our platform got bigger. Because people know the truth. The truth will set you free. And the truth is, we've got to start standing up to these thugs up on Capitol Hill. We've got to start standing up. You don't have to burn anything down. Those truckers aren't burning anything down. They're not beating people up in the streets with the baseball bats. That's what the Democrats do. That's what Black Lives Matter does. That's what Antifa does, but not us. We wave Old Glory. And we declare that we are still one nation under God. That's who we are. So look, we're going to open up the phone lines this hour. We've got Senator Marsha Blackburn here. Congressman David Kustoff is going to drop by. But we want to salute all of those truck drivers that are out there today that are flying Old Glory, that are flying the Canadian flag, that are circling Ottawa right now. This little song goes out to all of you folks.

0: But we're going old school, Grace Baker.
1: It's clean, clear to taco now. Yeah, we've definitely got us the front door, good buddy. 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
1: All right, folks, here's the number, 844-747-8868. 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
5: 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Charles in North Carolina, listening to us on WSIC. Hey, Charles, what's on your mind today?
6: Hey, good afternoon, Todd. Hey, Todd, I'm really glad you're bringing this up about the truckers in Canada and connecting that with the mask mandate and vaccine mandates, because this is something that I've been thinking about for well over a year and have been trying to promote. I think the fastest way to get us out of this quagmire that we're in with China virus and the mandates and everything is for the truckers in this country to go on a nationwide truck strike. And that strike needs to not only be just truckers, but I think it needs to extend to pilots and also railway workers. We've got to shut down these big cities. I think you need to selectively target it. I think it needs to start with Washington, D.C., New York, Atlanta, San Francisco, Los Angeles. You go to all these major cities and just imagine what would happen if these truckers and trains quit delivering food and supplies. It would take less than 30 days for this madness to end. And I realize that could impact me, but I'm willing to do it. But the only way we're going to get out of this, I think, fast, is to put these people that have thrust this upon us. You got to put them in some type of economic pain. And the best way to do that is to make them hungry and make them very uncomfortable and make them poor.
5: Charles, no, look, you're absolutely right here, and I'm with you, and I think that is the best way to put a stop to all of this nonsense. It's all political, Charles. This has nothing to do with health and safety anymore. It's all political, and we know that because yesterday, Gavin Newsom and London Breed, she's the mayor of San Francisco, they were spotted at the big football game last night. They were partying down. Nobody was wearing a mask. Everybody was having a great old time. Nobody was socially distancing. And yet they turn around and they force all of us to obey these rules and regulations. So, Charles, if the virus was really as dangerous and as contagious as they're telling us it is, don't you think that Gavin Newsom and London Breed would have masked up and would have been isolated at that football game?
6: Oh, absolutely. I saw the whole thing. It's all these liberal politicians, and just the hypocrisy. I mean, you know, you look at AOC down in Florida, but, that's what it's going to take. I mean, what they've done is just unconscionable. And like I said, Todd, I just think we're going to have to put them in a lot of pain. And once they get in pain, they'll feel the political pressure and economic pressure to drop all these.
5: Or, you know, Ruth's Chris. Where would they go to take their, you know, to go out for a fancy meal in Texas of all places? So, here's that experience. Cut one.
7: Yeah, I don't normally go to fancy restaurants, but like I'm in America with my son, so I'm like, let's go to Texas Roadhouse. It's unbelievable. First of all, they give you these peanuts. You can eat as many as you want. She's like, yeah, just take a bag. Then they come out and they put this bread on the table, and I'm like, oh, I didn't order the bread. It's like, oh, that's free. And she goes, and if you want more bread, we'll just give you more. And this bread is, it's as nice as bread can possibly be. Like, if you're an Australian, try and picture the most unbelievable bread, like Subway bread. Got this fancy butter. Then they give you the Coke. Of course, it's America, so it's unlimited refill. And then it was all like ribs and steak and chips. There was an onion that had been deep fried and you dip it in the sauce. It's, you just leave there so happy. And then Australians are like, yeah, but in America you've got to tip. No, you don't have to tip. You want to tip. These people are the most wonderful people in the world. I don't even know why you Americans are so angry all the time. You guys have Texas Roadhouse in your country. He should just be walking around wanting to hug everybody.
5: Well, but there you go. I've never seen someone so happy and overjoyed to be at a Texas Roadhouse. By the way, I haven't been there in years, Dylan, and here's what gets me about that. You know, back in the day, they just bring you the peanuts, and you'd crack the peanuts, and they're just shells all over the floor.
0: Yeah, yeah, right? It's so messy in there, but it's like the genuine American experience. I mean, when you go there, it's like the bread, the cinnamon butter.
5: The cinnamon butter.
0: I mean, you can't really be that at all, so...
5: Well, the thing that really surprised me about this was that the peanuts now come in packages. So they've kind of like, they've gone upscale. So they just don't bring out the big, I mean, it used to be like, what, a big bowl?
0: Yeah, yeah, yeah. You just throw them anywhere you want to. They don't care. It's America. But now I guess they package it up.
5: So I guess so. That makes
0: no sense. Less cleanup for the crew.
5: I guess. But, you know, where's the fun in that? But the guy, you know, there's one overarching theme, and this is like across the board. Everybody from over there is shocked at two things. The free refills and the ice.
0: Yeah. Yeah. Free refills is like a, you know, a crazy thing for them. They have to pay for refills in their countries, at least in the UK.
5: Well, yes, and there's no ice in Europe. I don't know what the deal is. I went to a Hard Rock Cafe in Rome. This is years ago. And I'm like, where's the ice? You had to ask for ice.
0: Oh, you had to ask for it.
5: Oh, yeah. Yeah. Your drinks do not come with ice in Europe.
0: I never would have thought that we have a luxury of ice here.
5: Unbelievable. So, and air conditioning up here. Oh, yeah. That's the other thing. Never go to Italy in the summertime. Most of the smaller hotels, the boutique hotels, they don't have air conditioning. Craziest thing I've ever seen. And then this Brit, he's talking about three things that America got right. Cut number two.
1: My ancestors will not like me for saying this, but there are things America does that are better than the UK, and these are three that I can think of right now. So if you're American, let me know if you could live without these things. Number one, college sports. In the UK, university sports is basically seven people playing football next to a car park. In America, college sports looks like the Olympics had a baby with the Super Bowl. We're talking sellout crowds, marching bands, fireworks, mascots on a paid salary. I thought people would stop supporting their college teams. Oh no, I asked somebody, how long will you support this team for? You know what they said?
8: Forever.
1: In the UK, our university mascot is just a bloke named Jacob with a stained hoodie. Number two, drive-through banks. When I first saw one, I just thought Americans had become too lazy to commit financial fraud indoors. But honestly, incredible idea. In Britain, going to the bank feels like you're attending a council meeting about your financial decline. In America, you can still deposit a check while being emotionally supported by your car seat and an iced coffee. That is innovation. And finally, endless refills. This nearly moved me to tears. In Britain, if you ask for another Coke, they look at you like you've requested a second mortgage, and it'll cost you an extra £4 every time. But in America, oh, the waiter just appears every 6 minutes like some fizzy drink guardian angel. Oh, they'll keep appearing. Hey, would you like a refill? Absolutely. I had one Sprite in Texas that I'm pretty sure technically never ended. So yeah, they are three things America absolutely got right.
5: Well, it's our pleasure. You know, I mean, we had to kick your butt, you know, during the war. We get that. Well, not once, but twice. The second time we took it personally, you burned down our White House for crying out loud. But again, these are the things that America does and does quite well. I have traveled all over the world. Nothing, not a single country measures up to America. Not a one. All right, let's go to Oregon. Andrew, what's on your mind today?
10: I just want to see what your thoughts are on the Charlie Kirk trial and everything going on surrounding that.
5: What do you mean? We weren't talking about the Charlie Kirk trial today, but is there a particular issue that you wanted to bring up?
10: I'm seeing all this stuff on them trying to stop certain things from being said in the trial about the trans issue, the bullets, keeping cameras out, the death penalties. I'm just curious.
5: Well,
10: your thoughts on all that.
5: Yeah, so look, I've been following the trial, not every single day. I think there's a lot of controversy right now over was he killed over the transgender issue, or is the shooter some sort of a lackey? There have been allegations that Israel was involved. There's no evidence of that. So it's pretty much all over the place as far as, you know, Who did it and why? All right.
10: I was sitting here watching your episode, and it just caught my mind of you obviously knowing him and stuff like that. So I was curious what your thoughts were.
5: Yeah, it's a terrible thing that happened. And we've got to get to the bottom of it. For me, I'm all about transparency. You know, I want to know who did it and why. If there were others involved, I think they ought to be held accountable as well. So, you know, are we ever going to get to the bottom of it? Andrew, probably not. And that should bother all of us. You know, there are a lot of conspiracy theories out there. Do I think that this guy if you're asking me my personal opinion here, I don't think we know the full story yet. I really don't.
10: No, I agree with you. I don't think we do. And like you said, I don't think we ever will. And that's unfortunate.
5: Yeah, it is unfortunate. It should not have to be that way. I think we should be at a point in our history and our country where we should be able to handle the truth no matter how ugly it is. Andrew, I've got to run. That music means we've got to scoot out. Ladies and gentlemen, our satellite feed has been restored. 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
25: News this hour from Town Hall. I'm Jason Walker, Vice President J.D. Vance, wrapping up talks with senior Iranian officials over ending the war.
26: Vance said the meeting created a good foundation for a long-term deal. He said the two sides agreed on a mechanism to keep the Strait of Hormuz open and work together on the ceasefire in Lebanon between Israel and Hezbollah. The Vice President also suggested the U.S. could allow for the release of some frozen Iranian assets for purchases of American soy, corn, and wheat under U.S. and Qatari oversight. The talks follow a preliminary deal signed last week, but it remains uncertain whether that agreement will hold or help bring lasting peace to a Mideast region riven by conflict for decades.
25: That is correspondent Jamie Keaton reporting. On Capitol Hill, the Senate approving a bipartisan housing bill that aims to bring down home prices and increase supply The vote, 85-5. Here's Bob Agnew.
4: The bill represents one of the most sweeping efforts in recent decades to reduce federal regulations for housing and increase local control. The legislation bans corporate investors from buying single-family homes. That's to ensure homes are available for families rather than large corporations. It also addresses concerns about investor-driven price inflation. After final approval this week, the bill goes on to President Trump, who has already signaled his support. Bob Agnew reporting.
25: Federal judge blocking an attempt by the Trump administration to subpoena Minnesota Governor Tim Walz and other state officials, calling it an effort to harass and retaliate against them. Walz, well, he's calling the ruling a victory for the rule of law and democracy. No surprise, Monday, British Prime Minister Keir Starmer has announced his resignation, forced out by his party after losing voter support. He will remain as a caretaker until Labor chooses a new leader. More on these stories, townhall.com.
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25: Clive Davis, a music industry star maker, dead at 94.
11: Clive Davis, the music man behind Whitney Houston, has died. He was one of the industry's most powerful figures, who rose from record company lawyer to launch or resurrect the careers of so many superstars besides Houston, like Aretha Franklin, Janis Joplin, Carlos Santana, and Alicia Keys. He was 94 when he died. The Brooklyn-born Davis didn't simply have an eye for new talent. He also knew how to keep veterans like Luther Vandross and Rod Stewart.
13: I've been alive forever.
11: Decades after their first hit. I'm Julie Walker.
25: And former Federal Reserve Chair Alan Greenspan has died at the age of 100. His family says he died from complications of Parkinson's disease. Breaking news and analysis, townhall.com. Major heat waves still making life miserable for many in Europe.
14: France is facing a grueling and deadly heat wave with temperatures soaring above 104 degrees Fahrenheit.
15: It's been really, really hot. I wasn't expecting it to be so bad.
14: Tanya Casalicio from London. People tried to adapt in a country without widespread air conditioning, including schools which were closed. There have been multiple drownings as people try to cool off in water with strong currents. The government is also warning parents to not leave children in hot cars after two young children, ages 2 and 4, were found dead in their family car. I'm Lisa Dwyer.
25: In Qatar, the energy minister there says an explosion has killed at least 13 people. Another 65 have been injured at a gas export terminal. That blast being described as an industrial accident. More on these stories, townhall.com.
18: From the Fox 45 Weather Center, decent chance for another round of showers and storms into your Tuesday, highs in the low 80s. Wednesday looks gorgeous, though, with low humidity, sunny, highs in the mid-80s, but the chance for showers and storms will return Thursday and may last into the weekend. With your Fox 45 Weather Authority, I'm Chief Meteorologist Gerard Jabaley for Talk Radio 680 WCVM.
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5: And hello, everybody. Welcome to the Todd Stearns Radio Show. Happy Monday to you, and welcome to all of our radio listeners. Westwood One has restored our satellite feed, and all is well with the world. So we're so happy to have you along with us for this hour of conversation. I want you to write down our telephone number. You will need this today, 901-260-5926. That's 901-260-5926. Well, America's big birthday celebration right around the corner. America's 250th. All sorts of celebrations underway. Our next guest has written a terrific book that you need to read called Miracles in American History, 32 Amazing Stories of Answered Prayers. Our next guest is a nationally known speaker, has written over 20 books, and speaks all over the country. He has a daily radio feature called American Minute. Doctor, we're just honored to have with us William Federer. William, hope you're doing well today.
16: Hey, Todd, great to be with you.
5: Well, congratulations on this exciting book, and I have to imagine what an appropriate time to be talking about miracles in American history.
16: Yeah, well, Teddy Roosevelt said, in no other place and at no other time has the experiment of government of the people, by the people, for the people, been tried on so vast a scale as here in our own country. So when you look at the span of world history, it's basically kings, Nimrod, Pharaoh, Caesar, Kaiser, Sultan, Tsar, and kings are glorified gang leaders, and it's all top-down rule by mandates. And ancient Israel was the first rule bottom up, that pre-King Saul period. And that was the inspiration for the Puritans and the Pilgrims who founded America. So America is an experiment of a polarity change in the flow of power, set of top down ruled by government mandates. It's bottom up ruled by we, the people.
5: I'm wondering, as you were putting together the collection of stories here, there are 32. Did you have a difficult time finding, stories of answered prayers in American history?
16: Oh, there's so many of them. Squanto, here the Pilgrims are blown off course, land in Massachusetts. Half of them die the first winter, and they wouldn't have survived. But out of the woods comes an Indian speaking to them in perfect English. Squanto, he had been kidnapped, lived in England for a dozen years, is dropped off the winter before the Pilgrims land. And you can just imagine him walking out of the woods and going to these Pilgrims. Hi, you guys from England? Yeah, I used to live there. and he was able to teach him how to catch fish, trade with the Indians, catch beaver skins. And William Bradford says he was a special instrument sent of God for their good beyond their expectation. So this was an initial miracle in American history, but there's lots and lots more.
5: Give us some examples of a few more.
16: Well, the French and Indian War, George Washington is, his general Edward Braddock is killed, and he takes command, and, the 900 British die, and he gets back to Fort Cumberland, and he's writing a letter to his younger brother. He goes, you know, sort of like Mark Twain, stories of my death are exaggerated, but he says, by the all-powerful dispensations of Providence, I've been protected beyond all human probability. I've had 4 bullets through my coat, 2 horses shot out from under me, but escaped unhurt. And of course, if Washington would have died there, he wouldn't have been alive to lead us during the Revolution. But there's lots of stories during the Revolution, and if you want, I can share a couple of those.
5: Sure.
16: The Battle of Brooklyn Heights, it's the biggest battle of the Revolution, and it's the entire American army, and the British find a loyalist who leads the British troops through Jamaica Pass to attack Washington from behind. On August 27th, 1776, 3,000 Americans die, only 300 British. If we lose here, it's over, because there's no second string. And Washington's pinned up against the water, and he wants to evacuate his troops, but it's obvious that the British would see. but his chief of intelligence, Major Ben Talmadge, says the next morning that a providential fog obscured both camps and allowed the entire American army to evacuate. He says, those of us that remained in the trenches became very anxious for our own safety, and when the dawn appeared, there were several regiments still on duty. This time, a very dense fog began to rise off the river and settle in a peculiar manner over both encampments. Well, Washington's on the last boat that leaves. The fog lifts. The British charge. No one's there. The war could have been over right then, but it didn't. And there's others, and even one like Benedict Arnold.
5: William Federer is joining us on our Patriot Mobile Newsmaker line today. The name of the new book, Miracles in American History, 32 Amazing Stories of Answered Prayer. You know, it's interesting, William, as we get ready to celebrate America's 250, it's just shocking to me that there are so many people that are standing up and opposing a lot of the celebrations. And I think their hatred of President Trump is clouding their patriotism, or maybe they just really don't like America.
16: Yeah, there's a globalist trend. One of the books I did on socialism, it's called Deconstruction, where you separate people from their past, get them into a neutral where they don't remember where they came from, and then you can brainwash them into the future you have planned for them. It's a sales technique. If I was a toothpaste salesman, the first thing I do is tell you a bunch of negative stuff about the toothpaste you're currently using. You're still brushing with that stuff. Ooh, you're repulsed by it. Now I have you in a neutral. You're open-minded. What are all the toothpaste out there? Then I give you my pitch for this brand new tartar control breast freshener. So that's what they do. They go into the classrooms and intentionally tell the kids bad things about the founders. They took land from Indians. They sold people into slavery. Forget the fact they gave you a country where you're in charge of your life and all of us together are in charge of the country. Forget that. They're all bad. And so the kids are now in a neutral. You say, hey, let's have a comparative religion class. Let's start with Islam. Oh, the semester ends. We didn't get around to Christianity. And then they give their push for LGBT, trans, socialism, Islamism, whatever. And Europe went through this. It went from a Judeo-Christian Europe to a secular French Revolution, free sex, anything goes. Now it's turning into a socialist Islamic Europe with Muhammad being the number one name for newborns. But when you look at the real history, America has this miraculous history of trusting God in times of crises, with even days of fasting and prayer, like when the British burned the White House. James Madison had a day of fasting and prayer to Almighty God.
5: I'm curious, when you I don't know if you've been watching many of the interviews from the European tourists coming to America, really from all over the world. They've been coming to America, and they've just been genuinely shocked and surprised at how nice the country is, how nice the people are. And I think they may be buying it. They have been bought into this national narrative that America, you know, is the big Satan, you know, the responsible for all the evil in the world. And they come here and they find out that's just simply not true after all.
16: Yeah, there was one from France that I saw, and he said, nobody in France smiles at you when you walk down the street. He goes, every single person smiles and asks how I'm doing. And one girl was eating an In-N-Out burger, and she

0: something wrong with us, that there's something wrong with our way of life, and we've got to fix that.
1: Yeah, they've gone from telling the Christian history to ignoring the Christian history. Now they're teaching that Christianity is the problem with the world and that Islam is wonderful. And it's like, wait a second, people forget that Muhammad was a warrior and Islam enslaved tens of millions of Africans. And they sort of gloss over that, that in America is the first place to have a war to free slaves. That's never happened in an Islamic country. Things are unique in America, and it comes down to we get rights from a creator, not the government. And then the government's purpose is to guarantee to us our creator-given rights. And this creator is not a respecter of person, so we're all equal. These are all biblical ideas.
0: All right. So again, the book here, folks, Miracles in American History, 32 Amazing Stories of Answered Prayer. William, where can people go if they want to get a copy of the book?
1: Oh, thank you, Todd. It's AmericanMinute.com, AmericanMinute.com. And we go from the Revolution, the War of 1812, and 1849 cholera epidemic, where the President Zachary Taylor had a day of fasting and prayer. Even Woodrow Wilson had a day of fasting and prayer when we entered World War I. We tell the Sergeant Alvin York story and Patton's D-Day prayer story, and even Richard Nixon's Apollo 13, right, when he had a day of prayer. And so these are times in our country's past where there's a crisis, they pray, and things turn around. And it needs to build our faith, so God will do it again.
0: All right, folks, got to get yourself a copy, AmericanMinute.com. That's AmericanMinute.com. William, we're going to have to leave it there, but we sure do appreciate you joining us today, and happy 4th of July. We're giving you an early happy 4th of July.
1: Well, same to you, Todd, and all the wonderful viewers and listeners.
0: All right, William Federer, ladies and gentlemen, on our Patriot Mobile Newsmaker line. Fun little patriotic book that you need to be reading, Miracles in American History, 32 Amazing Stories of Answered Prayer. All right, coming up, we're going to be checking in with our good buddy Ralph Reed, the Road to the Majority Conference coming up in our nation's capital this week. Also, Paul Renner is running for governor there in the great state of Florida. We're going to be talking with him as well. What a big mess that is down there. And by the way, what's going on in the state of Georgia? So over the weekend, I was getting reports of this, and so I'm going to need some help from our Georgia listeners. But apparently the Republicans were throwing some sort of a big rodeo. They were rolling out all their candidates, and hardly anybody showed up. And one of the things I'm hearing is, and this is something we have heard in Tennessee and other places, that the Republican establishment shoving aside grassroots supporters, and as a result, they are dampening the enthusiasm heading into the midterms. But that was a shocker to see so many empty seats there at the Georgia Republican Party's big rodeo. 901-260-5926, our telephone number. That's 901-260-5926. This is the Todd Starnes Show.
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0: Welcome back, everybody. And Friday, I was invited to say a few words at a political event. There's a big barbecue dinner in Piperton, Tennessee. It was a really good turnout. About 150 people turning out on a Friday night for free barbecue. And to hear from State Senator Brent Taylor, Senator Taylor is running to be the next congressman in the newly created 9th Congressional District. And one of the things I said and I told the crowd is that our greatest enemy is going to be complacency. And we have seen this play out in Republican race after Republican race since Trump got elected. And for whatever reason, Republican voters are demoralized and they're just not getting out and voting. I mean, that's just the bottom line. So anyway, over the weekend, there was this big hullabaloo in Georgia. They were supposed to have a huge rodeo that was sponsored by the Republican Party in Georgia. They were rolling out all of their candidates, and I mean, it looked like hardly anybody showed up. I mean, the video cameras and a lot of conservatives, and I guess there's a lot of infighting right now in Georgia between the grassroots and the establishment. And as a result, people are taking some shots. Look, same thing is happening in Tennessee. Same thing is happening in Florida, where they don't want anybody debating Byron Donalds, which is a weird thing, and we're going to get to that in just a little while. But anyway, let's go to the phones here, 901-260-5926. David in Gainesville, Georgia, listening to us on WDUN. David, what do you make of this the no-show radio rodeo?
1: Hey, buddy, how you doing? I'm glad to get on your show. I love listening to you. You're a great American.
0: Thank you.
1: I'm actually on Trump force team when he was elected and 2024, and we heard nothing about the rodeo. There's no billboards, no signs, no public, any advertisement whatsoever, nothing on TikTok, no nothing. And so that's probably the reason there's low turnout. It was just nobody knew anything about it.
0: Yeah, that's not the first time I've heard that complaint. You know, there's just not a lot of promotion, not a lot of marketing. You would think for something that big, I mean, if they're going to use that as their big, like, woo-hoo rodeo, that they would be promoting it out the wazoo.
1: Exactly. And, you know, with Trump being a little bit wishy-washy on things, too, is not helping any of them. I mean, he wants to give, he said he's not giving Iran money. Now he is giving Iran money, and nobody knows what's going on. So, you know. But like I say, pretty much we just didn't know anything about it.
0: Well, that is good to know, but it's also a little concerning because we've got a lot riding on what happens in November, and it's all hands on deck, David. Do you think the Republicans there in Georgia, at least leadership-wise, are doing what they need to do to get everybody, you know, jazzed up here?
1: Not at all, but I'm sure they're still getting paid for it.
0: no doubt about that. Why do you think that is?
2: What they need to either.
0: Wait, who is that? Oh, hello, wife.
1: That was my wife, Debbie.
0: Hi, Debbie. What were you saying?
2: I said the volunteers are not really doing. They're not out in force like you would think they would be either.
0: You know, we have seen, and I've just seen firsthand, that grassroots conservatives, the volunteers, the folks that would get out there and just work their rear ends off, they just get shoved to the side. And it's the craziest thing. And it just seems to me that you would want those people involved because those are the worker bees.
1: Well, in 2024, they gave me a list of Republicans that hadn't voted yet, and I went door to door, you know, to help them, offer them a ride to the polls or whatever they need to do to be able to vote. And, I haven't heard a thing, nothing about the midterms, nothing. Only we did get a visit from, Doug Collins. No, what was the name?
0: Mike Collins.
1: Mike Collins. And, we got a yard sign, but that was the only one that we had. Whatever. So anyway.
0: Well, David, I appreciate the update. I wish I could tell you I was surprised. We were hearing some similar stories in Texas, by the way. When I was boots on the ground there a couple of months ago and hearing the same sorts of things. So it does make you wonder what's going on here and why Republican parties across the country are basically shoving the grassroots conservatives off to the side. That is something that should be concerning. And folks, I'm telling you, this is a wake-up call. You've got to make sure that you do not demoralize the base. 901 201-260-5926 is our telephone number. That's 901-260-5926. We're going to be taking your calls on that. Yeah, that's not a good look. I mean, you've got basically this huge stage, all this dirt. I don't even see any cows or horses or whatever you do at a rodeo. I haven't been to a rodeo in a long time. But more dirt than people, that's never a good sign. 901-260-5926, our telephone number. Just a reminder as we go to break here, ladies and gentlemen, very excited. Today is the day we are gearing up for the launch of my brand new book. It's called The Golden Age, How Trump Saved America. And I would love for you to go and pre-order a copy right now on Amazon, Barnes & Noble, or Books A Million. Pre-order yourself a copy or two. It'll be in bookstores on August the 11th. The Golden Age, How Trump Saved America. We'll be right back, everybody.

0: With SRN News, I'm Jason Walker. Russian drone strike in northeastern Ukraine killing three family members, including a young boy. This will also say a Ukrainian strike on a Russian industrial plant has killed at least five people. Vice President J.D. Vance says the talks in Switzerland earlier in the week with Iranian officials created a good foundation for a final deal to end the war. He adds there's been progress on several fronts. As expected, British Prime Minister Keir Starmer calling it quits, forced out by his party after losing voter support. He will remain, though, as a caretaker until Labour chooses a new leader. Abelardo de la Esperia is poised to become Colombia's next president. Businessman and lawyer leads the presidential runoff race by a very narrow margin. SRN News.
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2: From the Fox 45 Weather Center, overnight, a few lingering showers possible. It will be warm and humid, lows in the upper 60s. Decent chance for another round of showers and storms as we head into Tuesday, with highs in the low 80s. Wednesday, though, looks gorgeous. Sunny with highs in the middle 80s and lower humidity, but that chance for showers and thunderstorms will return as we head into Thursday and Friday, and that will linger a bit into your weekend. With your Fox 45 Weather Authority, I'm Chief Meteorologist Gerard Juhaley for Talk Radio 680 WCBM.
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0: Welcome back to the Todd Stearns Radio Show. By the way, we're very excited about this month. This is the 15th anniversary of the Todd Stearns News and Commentary on the radio. And I know many of you listen to those one-minute features on during a morning drive, or sometimes radio stations will air them later in the day. We just want to say thank you so very much for supporting us and supporting our daily commentaries. Dylan, we were running the numbers, over 80,000 commentaries I've written over the past 15 years.
1: That's a lot of Todd Stearns right there.
0: A lot of Todd Stearns. I think I'm ready for a vacation now. But you know, it all started right after Paul Harvey passed away, and folks were trying to figure out, okay, well, what are we going to do now? And there were a lot of people trying to be Paul Harvey and falling flat on their faces. And I mean a lot of big names. And then Fox News introduced my commentary, and, well, 15 years later, here we are. We broadcast on hundreds of radio stations, in large part thanks to our friends at American Family Radio, which have the commentaries on all, I think they have 150 radio stations around the country. So we just want to say thank you to all of our radio partners, 15 years of Todd Stearns News and Commentary. So there you go. All right, let's go to the phones here. Tom in Georgia, listening to us on WDUN. Hi, Tom. What's on your mind today?
2: I just heard your conversation about the Georgia rodeo. It was a funny. I'm a Georgia committee person, and I received, I think it was last week, it had to be within 10 days, an email from our head of the Georgia GOP, Josh McCoon, talking about the radio. That was the only piece of literature I received on promotion. The real reason nobody turned out at the state convention would be over a year ago. The establishment basically stole the thing and basically did everything they could to thumb their nose at MAGA. And so if that's why, and another data point, in the last primary runoff, only 7.5% of registered Republicans voted.
0: Wow, that low? Abysmal. Are you kidding me? That low in Georgia?
2: 7.5%. That's abysmal.
0: That's just shocking. Why is that? Have you guys been, I mean, let me put it this way. If I'm the chair of the party, I'm holding emergency meetings trying to figure out what the heck happened.
2: He needs to resign. There is no leadership. It's a ship without a rudder. It's a ship without an engine. It's a real joke. I'm very involved. I do what I do, but I could talk about it for hours, but the bottom line is we are almost like a Titanic in the state GOP. It has to be done by grassroots because the establishment is just a failure.
0: Are you guys going to be able to muster the troops you need to, for example, beat John Ossoff and take back one of those Senate seats?
2: Very good question. I would say right today the odds are against that.
0: Is that right?
2: There's no passion. There's no organization. You know, there's no leadership.
0: It's concerning. And again, Georgia was identified early on as one of the battleground states that Republicans really needed to win. And by the way, nationwide, Republicans are crushing it. I mean, they've got millions of dollars in the bank. Democrats are in the negative. They are in negative dollar range right now. So the Republicans, at least from the financial side, they've got a massive edge. The question is, what are they doing with that money? And on the state level, what is being done to mobilize people and energize the base? And I am telling you, Tom, I have seen this in Texas. I've seen it here in Tennessee. We're watching it play out right now, for example, in North Carolina and now in Georgia. That tells me we have got a problem and we got to fix it. We've got to fix it because we have too much at stake in November.
2: Future of their country's at stake. Because if the Democrats get the House and the Senate, they will impeach Trump. That is the plan.
0: Oh, no doubt about that. That's why I don't care if they're the most liberal Republicans out there. You gotta vote Republican because we've got to save the president from this. And Donald Trump doesn't deserve any of it. None of this is his fault, by the way. I mean, this is Donald Trump's doing what he promised to do. I think a lot of the blowback coming from the fact we've elected people who are not living up to their campaign promises on the Republican side of the aisle. And number two, you've got state parties where they're trying to shove the grassroots volunteers out of the picture. And when you do that, you demoralize the base of the party.
2: No question. No question. The Republican Party needs to run on the successes of Trump bringing back jobs to America. It's the American system. Mm. That has to be the flag that they carry.
0: All right. Well, Tom, thank you for the call and thank you for the heads up there. And I guess it makes sense. It's so frustrating to me. And I saw this play out firsthand and up close and personal, and it was ugly. And I will just say this, that local Republican politics is a whole lot uglier than national politics. And some of these people, and in some of these cases, the Christian Republicans, wow, talk about the devil. I'm just telling you, it is ugly. So all that to say is that there's no need for the ugliness. None whatsoever. But I do know that once Trump leaves, you know, Trump is going to be gone, and in 2 years, he'll be gone. And there will be a civil war like you have never seen. For control of the Republican Party. And it's going to be insane. Because right now, the establishment, they don't really have control. I mean, they have control of the states, but not nationally. Trump's in control. But you watch, it's going to be an ugly, ugly battle. And as bad as things are with us, I mean, the Democrats, they're gone. I mean, their party, I was listening to my good buddy Doug Schoen, who's a Democrat, and Doug Schoen said last night on a Fox News channel that his party is gone. It's been taken over by the radical progressives. It's done. All right, let's go to the phones here. Mike in Gainesville, Georgia, WDUN, our great affiliate there. Mike, what's on your mind? Hello, Mike.
1: Hello?
0: Yes.
1: Yes. Todd got a letter the other day. I'm not a rich person. I'm an old man, but I do send some money in. They send me some money to send money for the Republican Party two or three times as a matter of record. I got a letter the other day that they were going to discard me from the Republican organization. I'm a charter member. I could set a card and everything. Okay. But a week before that, I'd set up. Got a letter from J.D. Sumner, a vice president, and I sent some money to him before that, and I still got a letter from that. So I said the same thing. I wiped my hands at it. He ain't going to miss my money, but, you know, just $2 here, $2 there, that accounts to a lot of money.
0: So what were they, you've been giving them money, and what, do they want more money? Is that what that was all about?
1: Yeah, so that's yes, that's what it is. That's no problem with that. I don't give a big amount. Don't get me wrong. But, and I have been sending more than two, more than three times money. And, not much, but, I'm a vowed Republican, but I'm about to change my mind instead of getting a letter like that too.
0: What did the letter say? What did the letter say, Mike?
1: Okay. I need to send some more money to them. It's short. I can't remember exactly the word for it. If I didn't send some money, they're going to take me off the membership of the Republican Party.
0: What?
1: They sent me a, yes, sir. They sent me a press card, like a credit card number and everything with the president's picture on it and everything. What, about two or three, 4 months ago? And, more than that, I guess. It's been a long time.
0: Wow. You know what I did, Mike? When they kicked the grassroots out, I said, well, if they don't want the grassroots, they sure don't want my money. So I just stopped sending them anything.
1: That's what I did. That's what I'm going to do.
0: Well, good for you.
1: A lot of things. I'm sorry. The Republican Party needs a budget. That's what they, I don't know who's in charge of all of it, but something needs to be done. I don't know what. I'm just an old man sitting around listening. I can get out in politics. But wow. He's not in good shape around Gainesville, don't you? I'm telling you. Our president is not.
0: Mm, mm, mm. All right, Mike, I appreciate that call. You sound like a great American patriot to me, sir, but my goodness, no, that's, no, in all seriousness, they were like, well, we really don't want your opinion. We want your money. And I'm like, okay, well, you're not going to get either, but you know, good luck to you. This story out of Florida. This is just a disgusting story. A Florida math teacher could lose her teaching certificate. We've got the story up at toddstearns.com. She could lose her teaching certificate after she told students, quote, Trump deserves a bullet through the head. The education commissioner, Anastasios Kamatsis, says Hazel Washburn made that statement in class at Land O'Lakes High School in October. They named a school after butter. Who would have thought? The Florida Education Commissioner says, I found probable cause to pursue sanctions against her teaching certificate and will take every available step to ensure she never teaches again. Teachers are entrusted with shaping young minds and must foster civil discourse. Celebrating or encouraging violence is fundamentally inconsistent with that responsibility and will not be tolerated. And I'm just telling you, an alarming number of teachers are using their taxpayer-funded classrooms to create armies of radical left-wing militants. This is why, by the way, you've got these young people out there that are turning themselves into snipers trying to kill people that are conservative, including our great president. So again, it goes back to something we talked about in the first hour of the show today. When is the Department of Education going to be defunded and dismantled? When are we going to officially return control of these taxpayer-funded schools back to the states and local communities? When is that going to happen? Because that's the only way you're going to be able to get a handle on all this stuff. And I want somebody at Land O'Lakes High School there in Florida to explain to me what shooting President Trump in the head has to do with mathematics. That's what I want to know. All right, we got to take a break here, folks. 901-260-5926, our telephone number. That's 901-260-5926. 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
0: Oh boy, Dylan, we got a little problem here. I knew this was going to happen when you've got so many foreigners over here, and sometimes things are going to get lost in translation. And Dylan, we got a problem.
20: Oh,
0: British guy wanted to go work out, and you know they give you all the paperwork you got to fill out, right? So you got to fill out all the paperwork. And so the guy, he's from Scotland. I said he's England. He's Scottish. And, he told the lady, the gym receptionist, excuse me, can I get a rubber? And she kind of freaked out and she goes, excuse me? He goes, yeah, I need a rubber so, I can, rub this out.
20: Oh, he made it worse.
0: And he's making it worse as he's going on. Finally, she figured out that that's what they actually call the eraser on the end of a pencil.
20: Okay. A rubber. Yeah, we don't call it that here.
0: No. Mm-mm. No. That's
20: a tough one.
0: Something got lost in translation. Poor guy. He almost became a registered sex offender. I'm glad they all shared a good laugh about it, but you know, it depends. I mean, if you're in it depends on what part of the country you're in. That's either a pretty darn funny joke or you're going to jail. And there's not much wiggle room. It's kind of like, do you want to go smoke a FAG, yeah, right? Yep. Here in America, that would mean you want to go shoot somebody who's gay. But over in the UK, it means that you want to go smoke a cigarette.
20: Yeah. Very, very different meanings.
0: Big time. Yeah. See?
20: Sorry, we don't say that over here. No. You take that back to your country.
0: That's right. That's. Oh boy. Oh boy. All right. So just be careful, folks. That's all. Just be careful. And if they're talking with an accent, they probably don't have a clue what they're talking about. So just bear with them. Let's go to Kathy in Salem, Oregon, listening to us on KYKN. Hi, Kathy. What's going on?
21: Hey, have you heard all of the, Europeans that are here for the FIFA or soccer game? They're loving our country.
0: They do love America.
21: They're saying their governments are just lying to them about us. I love it.
0: It's true. I do too. I think it's a beautiful thing. I think this has done more for world relations than anything else.
21: I agree. I have a comment about the school, defunding schools, and I have no idea why they haven't done it. I've been hearing about it for 2 years. Why don't we give the school system the choice? You can either be defunded or we're putting cameras in the classroom. Let them choose.
0: Oh, I love that idea, Kathy. So basically, if the cops are wearing body cameras, so we ought to put cameras in the classrooms.
21: Yep. They don't want cameras in the classrooms. I mean, they were up in arms about that when it's brought up. But, okay, we'll either defund you or this is what it's going to be.
0: Yeah, Kathy, I love this idea. Yeah, this is good. This is good, Kathy.
21: Okay, that's all I had to say.
0: Well, thank you for calling in, Kathy from Oregon. But yeah, I do wonder though, with the cameras in the classroom, would that cut down on a lot of all of this nastiness? I think it would. By the way, over the weekend, I don't know if you saw the U.S. Open. Dylan, there was a great moment. Miles Russell, I think he finished seventh overall. 17-year-old kid, great golfer, going to be going to Florida, I believe Florida State, to play college golf. So anyway, it's Father's Day, and so he decided to pull a little joke on his dad. And so his dad was summoned over, and it turned out that the caddy took off his caddy, blazer, and gave it to the dad. And so the dad got to be his son's caddy on the last hole, the 18th hole.
20: Amazing.
0: Oh, it was pretty awesome.
20: It's heartwarming.
0: But then there was chaos. I guess there was a lot of heckling going on at this golf tournament.
20: You can't do that over there.
0: No, you can't do it. You shouldn't do it.
20: Like rule number one.
0: Yeah. So they're trying to figure out, is it time for golf to go full blown Augusta National? No phones, none of that stuff. And because the heckling was just off the charts. But anyway, the feel good story was 17-year-old Miles Russell, just a great little golfer. So there you go. All right. Coming up, we're going to be checking with Ralph Reed. Also, the New York Times commemorating Father's Day by publishing an illustrated essay on a woman pretending to be a man. And the children are saying, there are these cartoons. The children says, you can't grow a beard, you're a girl. And then the child says, my dad did, and he was a girl. It got ugly. So they celebrated Father's Day by publishing stories by people who were, in fact, not fathers. So there you have it. Also, preschool hosting a drag queen show for 4-year-olds. We'll tell you about that as well. 901-260-5926, our telephone number. This is the Todd Stern Show. Why are radical Islamists and radical progressives groups that could not be more different working together? The answer will shock you. Dr. Michael Youssef has spent decades studying this from the inside, and in his most urgent book yet, An Unholy Alliance, he tears the mask off a coordinated assault on American freedom and Judeo-Christian civilization. 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Dr. Youssef says this is the wake-up call the church needs now. So don't wait. 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
22: News this hour from Town Hall. I'm Jason Walker. Bipartisan housing bill passing the Senate.
23: The U.S. Senate has passed a bipartisan housing bill that aims to bring down home prices and increase supply.
24: On this vote, the yeas are 85 and the nays are 5. The motion to concur is agreed to.
23: The vote represents one of the most sweeping efforts in recent decades to reduce federal regulations for housing and expand local control. The legislation bans corporate investors from buying single-family homes. The House is expected to give the bill final approval later this week and send it to President Donald Trump, who has signaled his support. I'm Lisa Dwyer.
22: Sad story from the Lone Star State. The parents of a 2-year-old girl are suing to stop brain death testing at Texas Children's Hospital. They want more time for their little girl to recover following a near drowning incident. Texas Children's has stated it wants to conduct testing to determine next steps in her medical care. Most legal battles over life support start after a brain death diagnosis, but this case challenges the actual testing phase. Vice President J.D. Vance says there are still many angles need to be settled before peace talks will be considered complete.
25: I think it's important for all of us to appreciate how much was done, but honestly, there is still a lot to do as we continue to make progress on the nuclear talks, on the economic talks, as we continue to demine the straits and ensure that that flow of traffic continues to pick back up.
22: And he emphasizes they're far from done.
25: A lot of progress, but still some work to do, and we're very committed to doing exactly that.
22: In Los Angeles, firefighters are still battling a fire at a massive warehouse near downtown facility that stores frozen food. They've been battling that fire now going on 6 days. More on these stories, townhall.com.
26: 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That's #250, say Mike Rowe. And happy birthday to us.
22: Critics say hospital systems all across these United States may be using contracting rules to blunt price competition. The Justice Department says those tactics can harm consumers. More from correspondent John Scott.
27: A new analysis tied to DOJ cases against OhioHealth and New York Presbyterian finds banning certain contracting practices like anti-steering and all-or-nothing deals could cut hospital and affiliated physician prices by about 18%. That's roughly $4,100 less per inpatient stay in affected markets. Employers could see premiums fall about 6.5%, saving families around $1,800 a year. The biggest impact would come in markets dominated by a single system, with potential benefits for rural hospitals and patients as well. John Scott reporting.
22: 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Correspondent Seth Sutel reports on Wall Street Monday.
28: Stocks ended mixed on Wall Street as drops for several big tech companies weighed on the market, even as crude oil prices fell. The S&P 500 dropped 0.4% Monday. The Dow rose 148 points. That's about 0.3%. The Nasdaq Composite slumped 1.3%. Oil prices fell about 3% following negotiations between the U.S. and Iran on ending their war. Drops for several tech giants like Alphabet and Amazon weighed on the market. Seth Suto, New York.
22: Mexican President Claudia Sheinbaum says her nation seeks to restart oil shipments to Cuba very soon. She says it's a move that could provide much needed relief as the island's crisis deepened given the lack of petroleum. She says the administration would seek to send the oil via commercial and privately owned firms. More on these stories, townhall.com.
4: From the Fox 45 Weather Center, decent chance for another round of showers and storms into your Tuesday, highs in the low 80s. Wednesday looks gorgeous, though, with low humidity, sunny highs in the mid-80s, but the chance for showers and storms will return Thursday and may last into the weekend. With your Fox 45 Weather Authority, our Chief Meteorologist, Gerard Jubaley, for Talk Radio, 680 WCBM.
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11: Todd Starrs.
0: Oh, yeah. And hello, everybody. Welcome to Hour 3 of The Big Show. Great to have you with us wherever you might be listening or watching us across the fruited plate. Wow, we have got a jam-packed program for you. Coming up in just a matter of moments, we're going to be talking to Paul Renner, who is running to be governor in the great state of Florida. A big controversy right now underway. Republicans wanting a debate, but the establishment Republicans there saying absolutely no debate. So we're going to be talking with Paul Renner in just a little while. Write down our telephone number. You will need this if you plan on calling in this hour of the show, 901-260-5926. That's 901-260-5926. Well, there is a major, major conservative conference happening this week in our nation's capital. It's the annual Road to Majority Conference. I want to go right away to our Patriot Mobile Newsmaker line and welcome our good friend Ralph Reed from the Faith and Freedom Coalition. Ralph, hope you're doing well today.
13: I'm doing great, Todd. Great to be with you. Thanks for having me, as always.
0: And congratulations. You guys have been doing this for over 16 years now, and it really has become the premier conservative gathering in our nation's capital.
13: Well, it really has, Todd. We're not quite sold out. We're very close to selling out. We'll be filling the largest ballroom in our nation's capital, the Washington Hilton, which I think the capacity is 2,500. We're going to have some overflow. Our room block is sold out, and we have about half of the cabinet coming, congressional leaders, over 70 speakers, and the White House announced this morning that President Donald J. Trump will grace our stage for the 10th time on Friday afternoon.
0: Well, that's it's a tremendous thing whenever the president speaks, and you guys throw one heck of a great conference. What do you anticipate hearing from the president this year as we head into the midterm elections?
13: Well, by the time he steps out on that stage on Friday, we'll be right at 130 days from one of the most important midterm elections in our lifetimes. And make no mistake about it, Todd, even though President Trump will not be on the ballot in November, his agenda and his presidency will be on the ballot. If they were to take control of the House, and especially if they were to get the House and the Senate, you can count on, at a minimum, another impeachment effort, maybe multiple impeachment efforts. They will do everything they can to expand the Supreme Court, not to 11 or 13 members, but maybe as many as 21. They will try to admit Puerto Rico and Guam and D.C. as states. And the investigations, the quote-unquote oversight, the harassment of this administration and Trump family members, Todd, it will be unlike anything we've ever seen. And Todd, you know, we already saw, I think it was 47 days. I may have the day count wrong, but I think it was roughly 47 days that they shut down a broad swath of our government, earlier. That'll be nothing compared to what they'll do. They won't pay our military. They won't pay our border patrol or our, ICE. They'll probably try to abolish the border patrol and ICE. So we got to do our job in 130 days. And by the way, early voting begins in only 100 days. So I don't think that's all the president's going to talk about, but I think he's going to urge us to do the job again that we did in 2024 to turn out the largest Christian vote in modern American political history. And Todd, you know this, we knocked on 9.7 million doors in the battleground states and districts. It was the largest ground game operation by an outside group outside the party on our side of the ball in history.
0: It's really remarkable the amount of work that you guys do and honestly the effectiveness of it. And Ralph, we've been hearing reports for quite some time from a lot of our listeners about this, I don't know, lethargy within the Republican Party right now. We've seen this play out in a lot of the primaries that have already been held, where you're just not getting a lot of people out and voting. Over the weekend, they had a pretty small turnout at the Georgia Rodeo, which was supposed to be some big event to launch the Republican slate of candidates in the state of Georgia. So I'm just wondering, what have you been able to figure out? Why is it that Republicans just seem, I don't know, maybe a little complacent? And what's it going to take to light a fire under those voters? Because we need everybody out and voting in the midterms.
13: Yeah, well, I wish it weren't the case, Todd, but it is the case, and I've seen it throughout my political career, that sometimes negative energy is more powerful and energizing than positive energy. And you saw it for us in 24. You know, we were scared to death of a Kamala Harris presidency, and whether it was the highest inflation in 40 years, the worst border crisis on our southern border in American history, and all the, and Biden's clear infirmity in the office, there was real fear and real anger. And that was a negative force that drove a massive turnout. Well, now they've got that on their side. And right now, if you look at the most recent, I think, ABC News, Washington Post poll, the Democrats and the liberals enjoy a roughly 14 point advantage on turnout and enthusiasm. So we've got a very short period of time to turn that around. I mean, here's the good news. The election isn't tomorrow. It's in 134 days. So we've got time to turn this around. But if we don't turn it around, it's going to be a very ugly picture in November, and people need to be reminded of what a Democratic House and Senate would look like.
0: I think that's a great point, and I've been telling people, I don't care how bad the Republicans have betrayed you or have not done what you said they would do. It's not about them. It's about protecting President Trump at the end of the day. And it's about protecting the Supreme Court. I mean, and I think you're right. I think we've got to make sure that people understand exactly what is at stake here. And down the road, clearly, Ralph, I think we're going to have to all have conversations about what the future of the Republican Party looks like after Donald Trump, and making sure that people of faith have a very firm role in shaping what that party looks like.
13: I couldn't agree more. I mean, it's, people don't like to hear this, Todd, but self-identified born-again evangelicals are about half of the entire Republican vote. I mean, if you look at the votes that Donald Trump got, and he got about 77 million votes, give or take, in 2024, you know, right at 43 million of those were born again evangelicals. And by the way, that was 8 million more than he got in 2016. It was 17.

0: no future without it.
1: All right. Well, again, a large part of that actually starts this week in Washington, D.C. 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You need to be at the Faith and Freedom Coalition's Road to the Majority Conference. 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Ralph, where can people go if they want to get tickets?
0: 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There are still some packages available and we would love to have them, Todd. It starts Thursday afternoon at 2 p.m. and runs through Saturday night with our gala.
1: All right. And let me tell you, that's always one heck of a great gala. Ralph Reed knows how to throw a good party. Ralph, good to see you, my friend. And here's hoping for an incredible week in Washington.
0: Thank you, Todd.
1: All right.
0: Always good to be with you, my friend.
1: Good to see you as well. 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Well, I do have some very sad news to share with you. Breaking news coming out of Gainesville, Georgia this afternoon.
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1: Well, just during the conversation with Ralph, I received some very, very sad news for many, many, many people around the nation, especially those of you that listen to WDUN and wanted to share this information with you. The great Martha Zoller, who has been a guest on this program many, many times, filled in for me a time or two. Martha Zoller passed away today. It was a very sudden thing. The news and information on accessnorthgeorgia.com. 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But Martha Zoller passing away. She hosted the Martha Zoller Show on WDUN and had been a regular on-air voice for the station. Are you ready for this? From 1994 to 2009. She passed away this morning at the Northeast Georgia Medical Center in Gainesville after a sudden illness. The irony is that she had announced plans, I believe, last week or week before last to step away from her daily radio program because of some ongoing health concerns. So we are just so stunned to hear this news. She was really a great, great lady and an incredible broadcaster. Our good friend Bill Main, and every Tuesday I'm on Bill Main's program on WDUN in the early morning hours. Bill Main writing this, I am stunned. When I spoke with her before the show on Friday, she was full of energy and we were sharing some jokes. She texted from the hospital. I think back on all the calls we shared during her time away. We kept up with each other and I was excited when she returned to WDUN. More than a great broadcaster, she was a great friend, always willing to help whomever she could, wherever she could. Martha ran for Congress as a Republican in 2012 and was also a member of the State Board of Education. She represented District 9 there in Northeast Georgia, but she was an incredibly prominent pundit there in the state of Georgia and, of course, nationwide. Martha Zoller has gone home to be with the Lord. And I'm sure some of you great listeners at WDUN might want to call in and share your thoughts about Martha. Just a lovely, lovely lady. And we are going to miss her voice on the radio. 901-260-5926. Our telephone number, that's 901-260-5926. 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
0: And following some breaking news here on the Todd Starnes Radio Show from Gainesville, Georgia, the great Martha Zoller one of the nation's most respected political pundits. She was a regular guest on this radio program, and she was always a part of our election night coverage. Martha Zoller has passed away. She died suddenly this morning at a hospital in Northeast Georgia. She had a heart problem. And she was a dear friend and a powerful voice on the radio. And certainly I hope all of us in our audience will just say a prayer for Martha's family, but also say a prayer for Martha's radio family at WDUN. Some of the most precious people on the radio. good people at WDUN. And it's just a shock to them today. And when you do this 5 days a week, 3 hours a day, you sort of become family. Even if you don't know the people personally, you feel like you do, and you feel like you're a part of their lives. And, you know, one of the things that we try to do on this program is, I just try to, be open and share with you. If I'm having a good day or a bad day, I sort of let you know. And that's what it's like in the radio business, in the radio world. Let's go to the phone lines. 901-260-5926, our number. That's 901-260-5926. Doug in Gainesville, Georgia, WDUN. Hi, Doug. What's on your mind today?
12: Well, as you know, I've called and talked to you a number of times, and thank you for all your incredible work, spreading your voice, the conservative religious message. And Martha did the same thing here. It broke my heart. It broke my heart. I used to call into her as Positive Doug because I always wanted to say something positive, and she was so receptive. So I'll leave it at that. It breaks my heart. And Martha, we'll see you on the other side, honey. Nobody gets out of here alive, and I'm looking forward to hearing her voice again. Thanks for everything you do, Todd. You're the best. That's all I can say. Bye.
0: Doug, thank you for that. Positive Doug. Next time he calls in, I want to make sure that we call him Positive Doug on the radio. We need more callers like that. I think back to, what I've been going through just with my heart situation, and it really hits home. It really does. And you never know when the Lord is going to call you home. I will tell you, Martha was just a devout Christian woman as well, and she loved the Lord. She was driving through. We were trying to meet up just a couple of weeks ago. She was driving her daughter to Arizona. Her daughter was taking a job out there. So we were not able to do that, but she was on the air. If you remember, she called in. She was in the car as they were driving somewhere on I-40. But anyway, we certainly do miss we're going to miss Martha. And I know you folks in Georgia are going to miss her as well. 901-260-5926, our telephone number. That's 901-260-5926. If maybe you'd like to say something about Martha, I know we have a lot of listeners in North Georgia. We're going to take your calls, and we'll do our part to share in the great memories as we grieve the passing of a dear, dear friend. Coming up, we're going to be talking to Paul Renner, who is running for governor in the great state of Florida. There's a lot of controversy down there, and we'll be getting into all of that. Again, our number, 901-260-5926. Again, that's 901-260-5926. Hang tight, everybody. This is the Todd Stern Show.

0: With SRN News, I'm Jason Walker. The Senate passing a bipartisan housing bill that aims to bring down home prices and increase supply. The vote, 85-5 Monday, representing one of the most sweeping efforts in recent decades to reduce federal regulations for housing and expand local control. Vice President J.D. Vance says the talks in Switzerland with Iranian officials created a great foundation for a final deal to end the war. He adds there has been a lot of progress on several fronts. A Russian drone strike on northeastern Ukraine killing three family members. Officials say a Ukrainian strike on a Russian industrial plant has killed five people. Two notable obituaries. Former Fed Chair Alan Greenspan is dead at 100. And music icon Clive Davis, who helped so many, is gone. He was 94. SRN News.
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2: From the Fox 45 Weather Center, overnight, a few lingering showers possible. It will be warm and humid, lows in the upper 60s. Decent chance for another round of showers and storms as we head into Tuesday, with highs in the low 80s. Wednesday, though, looks gorgeous. Sunny, with highs in the middle 80s and lower humidity. But that chance for showers and thunderstorms will return as we head into Thursday and Friday, and that will linger a bit into your weekend. With your Fox 45 Weather Authority, I'm Chief Meteorologist Gerard Juhaley for Talk Radio 680 WCBM.
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0: And welcome back, everybody. This is the Todd Stearns Radio Show, Monday edition of the program. Trust you are doing well today. Our telephone number, 901-260-5926. That's 901-260-5926. Well, there's been a lot of controversy in the state of Florida over the gubernatorial race and the state party stepping in and tipping the scales in favor of Congressman Byron Donalds. Well, former House Speaker Paul Renner says the GOP in Florida is cheating voters out of its opportunity to weigh the merits of the candidates by refusing to stage a debate. And I want to go right away to our Patriot Mobile Newsmaker line and say hello to the former House Speaker, Paul Renner. Paul, good to have you back with us.
1: Todd, great to be with you.
0: I just, you know, I'm as conservative as they come and I'm as Republican as they come, but I really draw a line in the sand here. If you're gonna want to run for office, you need to be willing to stand and debate. And it bothers me when these candidates will not do that. But now to have the party step in, this is a new one on me.
1: Well, conservatives and Republicans are supposed to believe in competition and putting the best possible candidate in front of the voters to run against the Democrat. And now you have, at really Congressman Donald's direction, to be honest, the state party weighing in and saying, we've come up with some arbitrary criteria that was never published, never agreed to until, you know, last week it was published, that no, coincidentally, nobody but Byron Donalds can meet, and therefore there won't be any debates. But there are debates. There's a debate on, July 15th, July 21st, which I agreed to back in February. Byron has not agreed to that debate, but there will be other candidates there. I plan to be there. The voters want a debate. They deserve a debate, and it's disrespectful to them not to have a debate.
0: I know we're dealing with a similar situation in the state of Tennessee. Marsha Blackburn, who I have endorsed, leading the field by a significant amount. You've got Congressman John Rose and State Representative Monty Fritz, the latter two wanting to hold debates, Senator Blackburn not doing a debate. According to the most recent polling, and you may have other polling data, so my apologies if this is outdated, but a June 11th, the AIF poll showed Donalds leading the primary by 46 points. I don't care if he's ahead by 70 points. If there are other candidates in the race, you gotta debate.
1: Well, that's a junk poll. AIF, first of all, has endorsed Byron Donalds. It was a 200 voter sample. It's not a quality debate. We show him in the high 20s, low 30s with undecided leading the field, which is a bad place to be with a Trump endorsement and a year and a half in the race and spending a lot of money. This race is wide open. And one of the ways that voters can determine who they want as their next governor is debates. And so, again, if you can't debate your fellow Republicans, you can't lead. If you can't debate your fellow Republicans, how can you go up against the Democrats? And how can you protect the free state of Florida that, along with Governor DeSantis, I helped build as a leader in the legislature?
0: What is it about Donalds that gives you pause?
1: Well, it's a lot of things. On the qualifiers, you know, look, I was 20 years in the military, two wars, prosecutor, business owner, all before politics. So experience versus Donalds, Grand Canyon gap, as well as a Grand Canyon gap on results. As I mentioned, the governor said that our 2 years when I led the legislature were unmatched. They called it the session of the century. James Madison Institute did, conservative think tank. We got more done in those 2 years, and then Byron Donalds has gotten his whole political career. And then when it comes to going to the fight when others run for the fight, Amendment 3 and 4, you know, Amendment 4, I stood up for life to defeat the extreme abortion amendment. I passed the Heartbeat Protection Act when I was speaker. Nobody else showed up to that fight like I did. I put $2 million out of a political committee in 2024 alone between that and school board races, because that's what leaders are supposed to do. Not in my job description, not a requirement for the speaker, but just like the governor, I don't want the left to win and take down the state of Florida and make us a pot or abortion state. Byron Donalds didn't show up. He sent out a tweet, and that's just not leadership.
0: No, I'm with you there. You've got to be willing to debate, and there's just really no way around that in my estimation. One of the candidates that certainly has been causing a lot of controversy out there is Fishbach, is that his name?
1: Yeah.
0: Is he actually viable? James Fishback.
1: He's got a large following among younger people. He is a creature of social media, and so he is running a campaign that has been, to the extent it's had any success, it's been successful by people who consume all their information on social media. But I don't think in the long term he has a shot to beat Byron. I think I'm the only one, frankly, that can both beat Byron Donalds and beat David Jolly. The Democrats have put up a ticket that I think is going to be a viable ticket if it's a tough election year. And if you have it, I talked about the qualifiers, Todd. If you have a candidate that has challenges, and Byron does, missed a lot of votes in Congress, gotten rich in office, these types of things that will trip him up in a general election, I believe I'm the only one that can beat David Jolly in the general election.
0: And again, to that point, you know, Florida has really been this, this great example of, you know, conservative leadership. You've had a lot of people moving there, because of the tax situation on down to, you know, cost of living. You don't want to blow all those things up by electing Democrats, by having bad candidates or unvetted candidates, that simply just refuse to debate.
1: Well, and that's it. I mean, if you say that, you know, I'm anointed and you've got to do your job and vote for me, I talk to a lot of people. I'm one of them that supported the president throughout, that are strong Trump supporters who say, I'm not voting for this guy, Donalds, that is, because he's not the right guy for Florida and I'm voting for you. And so we see that wherever we go. Obviously, we've got to get to that voter who's never going to go to an event or see us on social media or listen to your show, though everybody should listen to your show, Todd. But that's just reality that some people will sit at home and be on Fox News all day long, and that is going to be someone who's going to tend toward Byron Donalds. We are reaching them by door knocking, phone banking, and doing the other things necessary to reach those voters.
0: I know the governor has been pretty upset about this, Governor DeSantis. He says, you know, the party has a very limited role. It really should be a candidate-driven process and not for people to be making decisions who voters have never voted into those positions to begin with. So line up something with TV, radio, all these different forms. There's a whole host of ways that you can do a debate. I'm just wondering why the party is doing this, and what do they have to gain by not having debates?
1: Well, what they're doing is they're really doing Byron Donalds' bidding, and I think there's some internal political reasons for that, but it's not the party's. The party's never done this. The party has no authority to do it, to be clear, and now they're saying, oh, this, you know, there's sanctioned and unsanctioned debates. Look, there's legitimate TV organizations, local TV stations here in Florida that are hosting a debate on July 15th, July 21st. I'll be there again. If you can't debate, you can't lead. And I'm calling on, you know, Byron Donalds and another candidate who has refused to confirm to that debate to show up with the other candidates and let's have a debate. And if Byron Donalds performs well there, maybe he'll be our next governor. But I don't think so. He just doesn't have a record to run on. He's really an empty suit when it comes to experience, results, and leadership. And so we look forward to the debate, and I will be there.
0: All right. Well, look, I have great respect for any Republicans willing to debate. And I think that just makes us stronger as a party. And honestly, when you look at the general election, you want a candidate that has been vetted in the heat of those debates. I'm going to give you the final word on that, Paul.
1: Well, I agree. And look, we're also not just the right messenger, but the right message on affordability to eliminate homestead property taxes. I'm the only one with a viable plan that can do that while playing for police and fire and schools, you know, reduce insurance rates, electric rates, stop at these hyperscale data centers. And as a former prosecutor, I'm endorsed by the largest police organization. We're going to keep Florida safe. And we're going to keep it free as the architect of the free state of Florida, protect it and expand it.
0: VoteRenner.com is the website address, ladies and gentlemen. 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You can also follow Paul. There are links to all of the social media platforms. Again, VoteRenner.com. Paul, we're going to have to leave it there. Good luck to you.
1: Thank you, sir.
0: Well, there you have it, ladies and gentlemen. And again, if it's happening in Florida, it's going to be happening all over the place. And the question is very simple as we go to break. Should these Republican candidates debate during the primary? Yes or no? 901-260-5926 is our telephone number. That's 901-260-5926. 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

0: From fruits and veggies to fiber and spice, Balance the Nature supplements, changing the world one life at a time.
1: Well, I stopped taking it for a while, and then it dawned on me, so I started taking it again. And I like it. I mean, I love them. I'm never going to stop taking them. And I've got a friend that's coming over here. I'm giving her a little bit for her to go try.
2: I love the product. I wouldn't be without it. You know, ever since I started that product, I remember seeing an ad way back. That's what convinced me. I tried it, and I've been a believer. 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
3: Let's go to the phones here. Richard in Ocala, Florida, WOCA. Richard, you just heard from Paul Renner. What do you think?
10: Well, I want to thank you first that you interviewed him. Thank you for taking my call, Mr. Todd. I actually heard him being interviewed by a local radio commentator here maybe a week ago, and I liked every single thing that Paul Renner said. I feel 100% in my heart and mind that he's the one we want, that he's the true conservative. I realize that Trump endorsed the other guy, Mr. Donald, but Trump was wrong. Trump's not a good judge of character all the time. I've said for a long time his first vice presidential pick cost him the 2020 election, and I think the second one's not going to be true to him. But I like Trump. I voted for him 3 times, but I don't. He picked the wrong person when he picked Mr. Donald. I do not think Donald is a true conservative. I don't think he's a constitutional conservative, and I believe Renner is. I believe Renner will do everything in his power to keep Florida conservative just like she is. And I hope and pray that if it's God's will, we can get Renner for a governor.
3: Well,
10: I think there's as much difference as daylight and dark between the two.
3: Looking at, and there are multiple polls here, the McLaughlin & Associates, that would be the Trump poll, by the way, McLaughlin & Associates has Donald's with a 46-point lead. It's Donald, then Fishback, then Collins, and then Renner, and then 31%, and that's the big number there, 31% don't know. You've got 15 candidates running for the Republican primary. Some we had some folks asking about Bobby Williams on our social media pages. Yes, he is one of the 15 running, but as far as those that are polling, then you have the Change Research poll, pretty much the same lineup, Donald's, Fishback, Collins, and Renner. Stetson University has Renner at 7%, but again, in that one, 28% are voting don't know, 17% are voting for someone else other than the front runner there. So,
10: right.
3: All right.
10: Yes. Well, I just my opinion, and
3: Richard,
10: I feel strong about
3: it. It's a great opinion, and I thank you for calling in. 901-260-5926. Let's go to Gainesville, Georgia, WDUN. Pat is on the line. Hi, Pat. What's on your mind today?
11: Hello, Todd. I'd like to pay tribute to Martha. I'm happy for her, but I'm sad for Georgia. She was so politically savvy. I have learned so much from her. I've listened to her since way before she ran for election, and I'm sad we're going to miss her, but like I said, I'm happy for her.
3: You know, Pat, it's funny. Whenever somebody would ask a question about Georgia politics, my first text message was to Martha Zoller. Say, Martha, what the heck is going on in Georgia? What? Give me the lowdown. And she'd always do it.
11: Yes, and she had such an awesome philosophy that if we could sit down face to face, Republicans and Democrats, and have a discussion, then we could get things done. It's a shame we can't do that more now.
3: Well, it is, Pat, and I know that you guys are going to miss her voice quite a bit there on WDUN, and we're going to keep doing our best to bring those conversations to you every single day, not just on WDUN, but radio stations around the country. Pat, thank you so much for calling in, and we certainly appreciate your kind words, and I know our friends at WDUN appreciate that today. Such a tight-knit group of folks at that radio station, and it's really like family over there. So certainly I hope all of you folks listening to us on WDUN, you give them a call and let them know you're thinking about them and you're praying for them. 901-260-5926. That's 901-260-5926. Oh, here we go. This is Bill Maher. And, you know, Bill Maher had Kenny Chesney on, and they were talking about all sorts of stuff. One of the interesting things about comedians, they don't like to go to these university campuses anymore because it's too woke, and the kids don't have a sense of humor, and they really don't like doing the comedy clubs up north because the Northerners, by and large, do not have a sense of humor. So Bill Maher was talking about how much he loves doing shows in the South. Take a listen to Cut 8.
12: You know, the ones I loved all the ones, but I especially liked the ones in the South. There was
13: the truck stop.
12: The truck stop in Raleigh.
13: Yeah.
12: Was, and, you know, I do have an affection, not just for, that part of the country because I played it my whole life. And
13: those are my people.
12: Those are your people, and I love your people. And I hate it that America and the kind of snobby people that I rub shoulders with a lot out here, I'm sorry, but that is a lot of what Los Angeles is, very uber woke snobby types who just, and I think I used to be more of them, I'm glad I'm not. And I think traveling the country and being in those places just gave me a very different perspective than people who just stay here. Because, you know, I always have more fun there. I like the audience better usually because they were generally liberal, but not stick up their ass woke, like anti, because politically
4: like
12: incorrect.
4: You can't say anything to them.
12: Yeah, that's great. Yeah. You know, so I would always have a better time in Huntsville, Alabama.
4: Yeah.
12: Or, where NASA is, you know.
4: Did you ever play Knoxville? I'm from Knoxville, Tennessee. Did you ever go there?
12: Of course. I played them all.
14: Yeah, you know, it's interesting. And Dylan, I will say, you went to the, who's the guy, the comedian that I like? I can't remember his
15: name. Shane Gillis.
14: Yes, thank you.
15: Yes.
14: Those are the kinds of comedians I love.
15: Me too. I mean, they're not afraid to really say anything. I mean, they haven't changed their jokes based off of, you know, where they are in the country. And I was, luckily, I was able to be in Birmingham, Alabama. So really, it was a bunch of people that laughed at things that are actually funny, not was scared to dance around something that could have been woke or something.
14: Right. I mean, so I think for a comedian, if you're like a Bill Maher and you've got an audience that is just with you and they're laughing at some of the most inappropriate stuff, that's just going to give you the impetus you need to deliver a better show.
15: Yeah.
14: As opposed to just worrying about whether or not you're going to say something that's going to get you in trouble. You don't want to be run out of town.
15: I think most like comedians are, they would say they're liberal, but they're tired of the woke crowd. Cause I mean, the jokes that they say are not going to be for those people. It's going to be for people that really genuinely enjoy.
14: Someone said, I'm with you. Somebody said this and I can't remember who it was. They said, you know, the difference between a liberal and a leftist, a liberal is somebody you may disagree with, but at least you're still going to invite them over to have a barbecue. You know, the leftist wants to shoot you.
15: Exactly.
14: I mean, it's true, though. Oh, my goodness. All right. It's been a wild start to the week. Thank you for bearing with us on the Westwood One satellite issues. Glad we got all that resolved. Hey, we're going to be back tomorrow, noon o'clock on the radio. In the meantime, head over to ToddStearns.com. 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You're going to want to check out some of the stories we've got. They're doozies. 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

0: We are Red Eye Radio. He's Eric Harding. I'm Gary McNamara. You know, I know that if somebody's you know, an independent or leans left or whatever, they probably would listen to us at times and just say, well, that's just over the top you know, rhetoric about the Democrats. And we're like, we're not making an allegation. We're observing what they're saying. We're observing their platform. And you look at the Democrat Socialist of America, which is the momentum of where the Democratic Party is going. And they wish to shred the Constitution of the United States and the most important parts of the Constitution of the United States.
1: Yep.
0: That's not over-the-top rhetoric. It's what they have said in their own words.
1: Yep.
2: No, this is it. This is what they're putting out there openly now and promoting. And I hope they promote the daylights out of it. Let's go. This can be shredded all day long. What this would actually mean for this country, well, it wouldn't be this country anymore.
0: No. No. Now, you'd have to go through a lot of constitutional, you know, the constitutional amendment process.
2: Now, you're bringing in reality.
0: Now, and that's going to be a tough thing to do. Even in the Senate, for example, let's say they start with the Senate.
1: Yeah.
0: Let's say they say, okay, let's do a constitutional amendment to get rid of the Senate. What do you do in Vermont and Massachusetts?
2: Right.
0: Does Vermont and Massachusetts, when it comes down to it, the liberals there say, yes, let's give up our major representation for the things that we care about in the federal government?
2: I'm sure they wouldn't have a problem. I'm sure.
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4: With SRN News, I'm Jason Blocker. President Trump says work is beginning immediately to fix the Lincoln Memorial reflecting pool, which turned green with algae and saw its new coat of paint peel just days after workers had completed the project. The president is blaming vandals, and experts say he likely is right. Federal judge ruling that a revamped federal tool the state election officials have used in their efforts to identify illegally registered non-citizen voters is unlawful. The judge sided with advocacy groups that argued the recent upgrades to the program called SAVE aggregated American-sensitive personal data. One of the most powerful figures in the history of the music industry has died. Clive Davis was instrumental in the early careers of countless superstars. He was 94. This is SRN News.
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7: From the Fox 45 Weather Center, overnight, a few lingering showers possible. It will be warm and humid, lows in the upper 60s. Decent chance for another round of showers and storms as we head into Tuesday, with highs in the low 80s. Wednesday, though, looks gorgeous. Sunny, with highs in the middle 80s and lower humidity. But that chance for showers and thunderstorms will return as we head into Thursday and Friday, and that will linger a bit into your weekend. With your Fox 45 Weather Authority, I'm Chief Meteorologist Gerard Juhaley for Talk Radio 680 WCBM.
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0: We are Red Eye Radio. He is Eric Carlin. I'm Gary McNamara. Coming up on the bottom of the hour, more on the memorandum of confusion. By the way, I love this story here. You know, it's just a continuation of it. It popped up again. Representative Ilhan Omar is facing intense scrutiny as Republicans demand an investigation after her husband's net worth magically plunged from a high of $30 million in her original filing to just $20K to $125K. Income last year, $200,000 to $100,000, according to the New York Post. There's going to be an investigation up.
1: Thank you.
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3: With SRN News, I'm Jason Walker. The Senate passing a bipartisan housing bill. It aims to bring down home prices and increase supply. The 85-5 vote Monday represents one of the most sweeping efforts in recent decades to reduce federal regulations for housing. Federal judge has ruled that a revamped federal tool that state election officials have used in their efforts to identify illegally registered non-citizen voters is unlawful. Vice President J.D. Vance says the talks in Switzerland with Iranian officials created a good foundation for a final deal to end the war. He adds there has been progress on a number of fronts. Asian shares mixed and subdued trading as recent enthusiasm cools and markets face uncertainty. Benchmarks rose early Tuesday in Tokyo and Shanghai. SRN News.
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5: From the Fox 45 Weather Center, overnight, a few lingering showers possible. It will be warm and humid, lows in the upper 60s. Decent chance for another round of showers and storms as we head into Tuesday, with highs in the low 80s. Wednesday, though, looks gorgeous. Sunny, with highs in the middle 80s and lower humidity. But that chance for showers and thunderstorms will return as we head into Thursday and Friday, and that will linger a bit into your weekend. With your Fox 45 Weather Authority, I'm Chief Meteorologist Gerard Juhaily for Talk Radio 680 WCBM.
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0: Walker, legislation aimed at helping home buyers approved in the Senate. Here's Lisa Dwyer.
1: The U.S. Senate has passed a bipartisan housing bill that aims to bring down home prices and increase supply.
2: On this vote, the yeas are 85 and the nays are 5. The motion to concur is agreed to.
1: The vote represents one of the most sweeping efforts in recent decades to reduce federal regulations for housing and expand local control. The legislation bans corporate investors from buying single-family homes. The House is expected to give the bill final approval later this week and send it to President Donald Trump, who has signaled his support. I'm Lisa Dwyer.
0: Vice President J.D. Vance says there are still many angles that need to be settled before peace talks can be considered totally complete.
3: I think it's important for all of us to appreciate how much was done, but honestly, there is still a lot to do as we continue to make progress on the nuclear talks, on the economic talks, as we continue to demine the straits and ensure that that flow of traffic continues to pick back up.
0: And the vice president is quick to emphasize they are far from being done.
3: A lot of progress. But still some work to do, and we're very committed to doing exactly that.
0: It has been one massive fire, and it's not done yet. Los Angeles firefighters have been battling a fire at a massive warehouse near downtown that stores frozen food. They've been at it for 6 straight days now. Firefighters are fighting that blaze from outside the facility in the Boyle Heights neighborhood due to structural challenges. Qatar's energy minister says an explosion has killed at least 13 people, dozens more, at least 60 have been injured in a gas export terminal. SRN News.
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0: A victory for religious freedom in Oregon. Here's correspondent Michael Harrington.
5: The state's Board of Licensed Professional Counselors and Therapists fined counselor Frank Canepa nearly $90,000 for refusing to personally affirm a client's homosexual relationship. Alliance Defending Freedom, a Christian legal group, went to bat for the counselor, and now the board has agreed to rescind the fine. ADF spokesman Jonathan Scrugg says, quote, "The government can't force people to say things that go against their core convictions." Michael Harrington reporting.
0: Anti-Semitism on the rise around the world. Germany is no exception. Federal Association of Departments for Research and Information on Anti-Semitism says an average of 24 anti-Semitic acts were recorded in Germany every day last year. An official says these are not statistical outliers. It is a grim reality in Germany. SRN News. Correspondent Seth Sutel reports on Wall Street Monday.
6: Stocks ended mixed on Wall Street as drops for several big tech companies weighed on the market, even as crude oil prices fell. The S&P 500 dropped 0.4% Monday. The Dow rose 148 points. That's about 0.3%. The Nasdaq Composite slumped 1.3%. Oil prices fell about 3% following negotiations between the U.S. and Iran on ending their war. Drops for several tech giants like Alphabet and Amazon weighed on the market. Seth Sutel, New York.
0: Supreme Court has reinstated a murder conviction in the 1979 disappearance of 6-year-old Eaton Patz. Justices, by a 6-3 vote, granted an appeal from New York prosecutors who had urged them to undo a federal appeals court decision that had overturned the verdict. More details, SRNnews.com.
7: WCVM, Baltimore. From the Fox 45 Weather Center, decent chance for another round of showers and storms into your Tuesday. Highs in the low 80s. Wednesday looks gorgeous, though, with low humidity, sunny, highs in the mid-80s, but the chance for showers and storms will return Thursday and may last into the weekend. With your Fox 45 Weather Authority, I'm Chief Meteorologist Gerard Jubaley for Talk Radio 680 WCBM.
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0: 42% versus just 24% who say that what it means most to them is to celebrate America. So even on the basic question of what July 4th means to you, we have Republicans on one end saying celebrate America, more of them say that, and Democrats on the other end saying that it means more to them to have time with friends and family.
1: What do they say about the flag?
0: Yeah, okay, so what do they say about the flag? Even on the basic level of flag, look at this. Look at how we have an increasing polarization on this issue. We'll display the flag on July 4th, the American flag. Back in July of 2001, look at this. You had 68% of Republicans, 65% of Democrats saying that they would, in fact, display the flag on July 4th. You come over to this side of the screen, Republicans basically are where they were 25 years ago, right? 64%. But look at that Democratic percentage. Absolutely plummeting. Just 27% of Democrats say they will, in fact, display the flag on July 4th. Democrats and Republicans in different camps, even on the simple question of displaying the flag on July 4th, a polarization, a split that simply put did not exist a generation ago.
2: So I guess the question is, where are we wrong when we say Democrats are not patriots? If the Democrats are going here, and the Democratic Party agrees with the Democratic Socialist of America, if that's where that party is going, where they wish to shred the Constitution of the United States,
3: yeah,
2: well, of course they don't want to fly the flag. They don't believe in America.
3: No, they don't. They want, if this is the attempt and has been the attempt for a very, very long time, dismantle the Constitution. And, you know, you started asking the question years ago. Okay, then what would your constitution, your version of the constitution look like? And of course, you know, we never get the answers. It's just a question you throw out there and it's never going to be, and they're never going to, nobody else is asking them, but now we know.
2: Now we know when they say that the constitution needs to be changed. Now we know.
3: Now we know exactly what by the way, for years, we started this years ago. Own it. Quit trying to hide what you really want. And now we're here. Now we're here. You and I have been saying this for the longest time. Why are you trying to, you know, going back to Obama or whatever it was? They were radical. We knew they were radical. And they get into, media interviews or election time debates or whatever it might be. Testifying on Capitol Hill, and they can't own all of their radical ideas. They can't promote them. Now they're doing it. Here we are.
2: Yep.
3: Now we know. And promoted proudly. By the way, put this on everything for these radicals. Put this everywhere. Spend your ad money promoting this. Let's go. Let's have this debate about what this country is all about and what it's founded on. Because formed militia, well regulated militia really is the term, but well informed public is what we need. And we have too many willfully ignorant people out there. This is a great opportunity to separate communism from liberty.
2: Yeah, because when you look at it, you know, the government ownership of major corporations.
3: Yeah.
2: Get rid of the Senate, get rid of the Electoral College. And think about it, because I always focus on, you take one of the most liberal states out there, and I think arguably you could say Massachusetts is one of the most liberal states.
3: Yeah, yeah.
2: They would lose any power that they have in Congress.
3: Oh, yeah, right. Well, Bernie State, I mean, it's done.
2: And great point.
3: Yeah.
2: Bernie State, Vermont.
3: Right.
2: You would lose any type of influence at all because everything would be proportioned by the population.
3: Right.
2: So you'd lose your two senators. You'd lose one half of the power that you have in the bicameral legislature.
3: Yep.
2: We are Red Eye Radio.
4: Hey there. Hope Zavara here with Mother Trucker Yoga. And this is your health tip of the day. 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
6: Breaking news this hour from Town Hall. I'm Rich Thomason. Could be in for a bumpy ride today on Wall Street with stock futures deep in the red, the tech sector being especially hard hit, with the NASDAQ futures down around 2.5%, driven lower by a slump in shares of SpaceX. Vice President Vance is suggesting the Reagan Doctrine, trust but verify, very much alive and well when it comes to the ongoing negotiations with Iran.
7: My point is not that I trust or distrust anybody. My point is that I trust actions. And what the president has asked us to do is verify what they're doing, focus less on what they're saying.
6: The vice president says the Iran talks are off to a positive start. But as the BBC's Sanjay Dasgupta explains, some key issues remain to be ironed out.
8: Speaking to Iranian state television as he traveled back from the talks in Switzerland, Iran's lead negotiator Mohammad Bakir Ghalibaf said he'd already made it clear through his previous postings on social media that the administration of the Strait of Hormuz would never return to the way it was before the war. He also said Iran-US had agreed to establish coordination mechanisms for 30 days to ensure smooth passage for vessels through the strait. Speaking to reporters on Monday, President Trump had said the Strait of Hormuz was totally open.
9: The Pentagon is asking Congress for roughly $80 billion, mostly to cover the cost of the Iran war. President Trump pays a visit to Pennsylvania's Lehigh Valley today, making a stop in a Mack truck plant in the Allentown area, casting a spotlight on the U.S. economy and the crucial role of American manufacturing. And politically, Pennsylvania is an important swing state. In 2016 and 2024, it was Pennsylvania vote that helped Mr. Trump to win the White House. And on Wall Street, the Dow futures are down 248 points. NASDAQ futures 781 points lower. The S&P futures down 99. More on these stories, townhall.com.
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11: Good morning, you're on Casey and Company. It's 6:03. Here's Doug Kelly with traffic and weather on the threes.
12: In the city, the right lane is blocked southbound 95 before Caton Avenue as they work to finish up with a vehicle fire. The fire itself is out. Annapolis, eastbound 50, the off-ramp to 450 West Street is closed because of emergency utility work. Traffic on the Beltway running free and clear. No troubles on the Jones Falls Expressway. And things looking fine at both the Fort McHenry Tunnel and the Baltimore Harbor Tunnel. I'm Doug Kelly with traffic and weather on the threes on Talk Radio 680 WCBM.
13: From the Fox 45 Weather Authority team, I'm meteorologist Justin Chambers. Starting off mild for your Tuesday morning, we are expecting some scattered showers throughout the day and temperatures that will be much cooler, upper 70s, maybe a few lower 80s, drier on Wednesday. From the Fox 45 Weather Authority, I'm meteorologist Justin Chambers for Talk Radio 680 WCBM.
11: 72 in White Marsh and 73 in Joppa Town at 6:04. Here are the latest headlines from the WCBM Maryland News Center. Registered Republicans and Democrats will head to the polls today as Maryland holds its primary election. Polling locations will be open from 7 a.m. until 8 p.m. Mail-in ballots must be postmarked by 8 p.m. and ballots returned by hand must also be placed in drop boxes by the 8 p.m. deadline. To find a polling location, voters can visit the State Board of Elections Find My Polling Place portal. Unaffiliated voters are not able to vote in party primary elections, but they can cast ballots in nonpartisan primaries in their jurisdiction, including races for local school boards. Residents who are not registered can sign up at their polling place today with proof of residency. And Baltimore County detectives have taken a suspect into custody in connection with the June 5th murder of a Towson University student. 22-year-old Nasir Majid was shot and killed while driving northbound on York Road near the Towson Circle in what may have been a road rage incident. Last night's winning Maryland lottery pick 3 was 385. The pick 4, 7343. 6:05 on Casey and Company. Stein on Sports coming up next.
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2: 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Well, for the Orioles yesterday, it was welcome home, Taylor Ward.
22: 2-1 to Taylor Ward. Ward swings, slugs the ball to deep center field. Jose Siri back. Welcome back, Taylor Ward. His first game as a visitor at Angel Stadium.
2: Kevin Brown had the call on Masson. Ward's leadoff shot, followed by a Kobe Mayo three-run blast in the fourth, was all the firepower the Birds needed last night. 6-1 over the Angels, Baltimore's third in a row on this West Coast trip. Birds pound out 11 hits in all in support of Kyle Bradish, the right-hander going 8 shutout last night, striking out 9. After the game, the manager summed it up.
23: Offense was awesome. I mean, Taylor Ward setting the tone. First at bat of the game with a home run, and the rest of the guys have great at bats. I mean, Gunner with three hits, Mayo with a three-run shot, Leody coming off the bench and getting two hits and playing third base for us. So it was a great team win.
2: The O's now at 38-42 on the year have yet to win more than three consecutive games this season. They'll try for their first four-game winning streak tonight. Meanwhile, World Cup play yesterday in Dallas, Texas. Argentina's Lionel Messi leaving no doubt.
24: There's the chance for Paredes. He tees up Messi. Is this another one? Lionel Messi, there's the block. And Messi again. Lionel Messi in the double. Argentina get the win. And the little magic man gets his second goal of the game.
2: Paul was on Fox Sports. Messi scores both Argentina goals, and he scored all five in this tournament, setting a new World Cup career record with 18 goals. The world's greatest player leading the blue and white 2-0 over Austria. Coming up in 30 minutes, the NBA draft picks begin tonight, and guess who's got the number one pick? And that is Stein on Sports.
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25: I just got three things to say. 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
26: 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It is a Tuesday, June 23rd. Primary Election Day 2026. I'm Sean Casey. Coming up on the program in this hour, an arrest has been made in the Towson Circle murder, and a teenager has been charged in a hit and run, but will he end up in juvenile court? We'll give you the answer to that. Fauci funded the CCP lab that sparked COVID, and the big question here is, will he ever be held accountable for his alleged crimes? It is Primary Election Day, and the important, of course, caveat here is to get out and vote. Desperately needed to get out and vote. Make your voice heard today. Exercise your franchise. Polls will open in about 50 minutes at 7 o'clock and will stay open all the way till 8 o'clock this evening. And more on that coming up in just a second. But I want to take this opportunity here just to, urge you to, if you want to make a difference, and again, this is important in this election year, where in 2025, Democrats loaded up the bus and hit us with a bunch of largest tax increases in history. I got my registration renewal for two vehicles yesterday. Again, I still can't get over the fact they're offering payment plans. It's just amazing. And then, of course, you can, a three-year registration for one of my cars is $600. Can you believe that? So here's your opportunity to send a message to Governor Tax and Spend More, and of course, Electric Bill Ferguson and Jocelyn Paymore Melnick in the Maryland General Insane Asylum, that you've had it up to here, that you're not going to take it anymore, and you get starts in the primary today with going out and voting for the Republican or Democrats of your choices. Now, while Democrats made a big deal of putting up at least one candidate in every seat in the Maryland General Insane Asylum, even in districts where they were facing exceedingly long odds, Republicans have failed to field candidates in 20 of the 47 Senate races. That's nearly half. And 52 out of the 141 delegate seats have no Republican opposition whatsoever. Now, some might say, well, Sean, you're never get a Republican elected in the city. You're right. If you don't field a candidate, if you never try, if you don't recruit, an alternative to the progressive liberal black Democrat in Baltimore City, I mean, surely you can find moderate Republicans, maybe even some conservative Republicans in the city, and you got to work for the vote. They're not going to just give it to you. You have to work for it. In Maryland, Democrat voters outnumber Republicans 2-1, according to the latest registration data from the Board of Elections. And Maryland has a closed primary system where only voters registered as Democrats or Republicans can vote to select their party's nominees for the general election. I'm going to get into that here in greater detail in just a second. But I want to talk about, again, there are 19 districts, 13 in the Senate, 6 in the House, where incumbents are running for re-election unopposed. That means they're in. Assuming they get at least one vote in the primary and one in the general, there are no write-in challenges whatsoever. Their path to the state house is all but guaranteed here in the state of Maryland. That means more than one quarter of the current Senate is essentially assured of re-election. The 11 House Democrats running for re-election in 6 districts where they face no Democrat or Republican challengers include the Speaker, and along with Delegate Ben Barnes and Delegate Mary Lehman. The 3 face no primary or general challengers, and this is the Democrat leadership. So a clear path to re-election. No Republican gets away without a race between now and November. And this just proves, once again, how the Maryland GOP leadership has failed. Failed miserably. And unless you change the leadership of the Maryland GOP, and I'll get to the unaffiliateds here in just a second, then expect more of the same. It's 6:13. Traffic weather on the 3s. Chuck Whitaker has the day off today. And in for Chuck, an update with Doug Kelly.
12: The vehicle fire is out, but the right lane remains blocked on southbound 95 on the approach to Caton Avenue. Traffic gets by along the left side, no major delay. Also dealing in Annapolis with the exit ramp blocked on eastbound 50 to West Street. That's Maryland 450. This is because of ongoing utility work. Traffic along the entire Beltway system looking fine with all lanes open. No worries on the Jones Falls Expressway from the Beltway to downtown and back. Just a very brief delay, if any, at all, southbound 895 from Halliburton Avenue through the Baltimore Harbor Tunnel. No worries at the moment either side of 95 at the Fort McHenry Tunnel. I'm Doug Kelly with traffic and weather on the 3s on Talk Radio 680 WCEBM.
26: Fox 45 Weather Authority forecast, a little more mild today. Highs will be low 80s, still a chance for scattered showers later this afternoon and the evening. Tomorrow, warmer and drier, chance for rain again will happen at the end of the week. Cloudy, 72 right now in Annapolis, 69 in Owings Mills. Time for some one-liner news due in part to the online trend of protein maxing. American supermarkets are facing a shortage of cottage cheese. If you can't find any cottage cheese, then here's a little bit of a tip. Just take a bowl of milk and leave it out in the sun for a couple of hours, and then you'll have as much cottage cheese as you will need.
0: Is this inspired by Maha and RFK Jr.?
26: Yes,
0: it who is. Also pushes fermented foods, and he takes his own sauerkraut with him.
26: He says, he does. What's the other one? I guess there's some kind of drink that they...
3: That ferment?
26: Yeah, the fermented drink.
3: I forget what it's...
0: But I don't think that's how it's pronounced. Yeah. Like K-E-F-I-R.
3: I've seen it. Yeah.
0: Maybe it's
26: Kefir or whatever is the yogurt drink. But there's another one that is, I can't remember what it's called. But anyway, yeah, I saw an interview with RFK Jr. in which he said that every meal he has a protein, meat, and sauerkraut.
0: The funny thing is, I was listening to a podcast with Cheryl Hines, and she said, when they go out to an evening, she's the one with the purse. So he says, can I put this bag of sauerkraut in your, like, nice Gucci purse? She's like, no, you can't. You'll have to carry it in your pocket.
26: Okay, that might explain a couple of things there. Who knows? Hollywood is having its best year at the box office since the pandemic. Yeah, people are looking for an alternative to soccer, I guess, on television. The stock price of SpaceX dropped 10%, just like your microphone, Maggie.
4: What's going on?
26: Well, the price slowly descending back on Earth, just like one of Musk's soft landings. You know, it was sky high there for a little bit, pardon the pun. Several arrests have been made for vandalism at the reflecting pool in Washington. Most of these arrests are people who were seen taking pieces of the blue paint that had peeled away from the bottom. Do you remember at the time, the worst thing you could do was a pool was to pee in it. And
4: yeah, because doesn't it turn green or something if you pee?
26: Yeah. I think they had, it's blue, I think.
4: Or blue.
26: Chemical in the pool that, so that they can shock it if need be. But now it's the algae. And now President Trump said yesterday that he had gotten reports that people were dumping fertilizer into the reflecting pool, which would make sense because
4: algae blooms, yeah.
26: You know, or if they're just pulling the water in from the Potomac, either one is bad news.
4: Same thing.
0: So will those chunks of the blue, like the bottom of the paint, be like popping up on eBay or something? You too can own a piece of the reflection pool.
26: Maybe, but the president said yesterday there were somebody took a knife or something, a box cutter or something, and cut slits in the bottom of that blue surface. It was like a rubberized blue paint. That's what caused it to start to peel off. So they already have had 5 arrests and 5 people under investigation. So
4: deal with your anger better and get help for your TDS.
26: Well, think about that for just a second. You're attacking a pool.
0: Yes.
26: Okay.
0: Yeah.
4: Anything. They're desperate to do anything to hurt.
0: And the media is still saying it happened naturally somehow. Like Trump just didn't do a good job with it. And he's like, no, it clearly was purposely done. Someone took a knife and cut.
26: We have one of the reporters grilling the president yesterday. Well, where's your proof? And, of course, you'll hear his response in the MAG update. But new trend at baseball stadiums, Maggie. It's called tarps off. Entire sections of fans are cheering without wearing their shirts.
4: Well, I mean,
0: men and women, or?
26: I think it's largely men. I think a few women have been caught doing it as well, but.
4: But why?
0: Yeah.
26: It's just the latest trend in baseball games. Would you ever go tarps off at an Orioles game?
4: Oh, hell to the no.
26: All right.
4: My young and vibrant days. No.
0: I mean, are they still wearing undergarments?
26: No, they're just bare-chested.
0: Completely topless.
26: Okay. Bare-chested, yeah. King Charles will become the first king of England to publicly release his tax bill. So I guess it won't be long before they get him by the crown jewels.
4: Yeah, over there for real, if they haven't already.
26: In England. Former Fed Chairman Alan Greenspan.

0: he and David Foster, the producer, got into a little bit of a argument over the rough cut. Clive Davis liked the rough cut of Whitney Houston. David Foster wanted to, you know, spruce it up a little bit, and here's who won the argument.
1: And
2: when I mixed I Will Always Love You, I did a rough mix of it. He calls me back. I love it. It's perfect. Don't touch a thing. I just want to make a couple of changes. You know, don't touch anything. It's just perfect. I got really crazy with him. We started yelling, and I started yelling, and, you know, I was kind of a hothead.
3: There was not an obscenity known to mankind that was not thrown.
2: He said, David, I think we should hang up before one of us says something that we're going to regret.
0: So that was the actual rough cut of the song, and of course he wins the argument there, him being Clive Davis. And look, he had some chops with him. Here's some of the acts that he nurtured, as well as the big ones: Billy Joel, the Grateful Dead, Alicia Keys, Simon and Garfunkel, Jennifer Hudson, Manilow we mentioned, Pink Floyd, Earth, Wind and Fire, Aerosmith, Blood, Sweat and Tears, Kenny G, Christina Aguilera, Kelly Clarkson, and Patti Smith. Just a few.
4: Just a few.
0: Of the many who launched their careers.
4: Good ear, sir.
0: There it is. Rest in peace, Clive Davis. And he's somewhere in now rock and roll heaven. Remember that song? 6:20, 21 minutes after the hour. 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
0: 6:23, traffic and weather on the threes. Chuck Whitaker has the day off, and Doug Kelly has the updates.
13: Minor slowing developing southbound Baltimore-Washington Parkway south of Arundel Mills Boulevard continues past 175.

0: After that, the ride to the south is good. No major worries either side of 95 between the two beltways. On the Baltimore Beltway, things are looking fine with all lanes open. Still dealing with remnants of that vehicle fire southbound 95 on the approach to Caton Avenue. Traffic getting by without too much difficulty in the open left lanes. Just a very slight delay in Annapolis eastbound Route 50. The off-ramp to Maryland 450 West Street, that is blocked because of utility work, but no major delay. And at the Bay Bridge, all lanes are open, three going west and two going east. Light volume, no congestion. I'm Doug Kelly with traffic and weather on the threes on Talk Radio 680 WCBM.
1: Your Fox 25 Weather Authority forecast, it is going to be mild today, high with about the low 80s or so. Still a chance of scattered showers in the afternoon or evening hours. Tomorrow, warmer and drier chance of rain is going to pop up again by the end of the week. Right now, 69 and cloudy in Ellicott City, 69 with some light rain in Reisterstown. So we're talking about today is a primary election day. Polls open up in 35 minutes. And again, I just think when the Maryland Republican Party fails to field a candidate in 45% of the Senate races and 37% of the delegate, House of Delegate races, I think that is abysmal. I think that is pathetic, and I think heads should roll. And no excuses. I'm sorry. I don't want to hear excuses. That's your job. And if you're not up for it, find somebody else. Now, another thing. For the people, the perennial candidates, with all due respect, I applaud that you want to run. I applaud that you want to engage in public service. But start smaller. Start down at the delegates, House of Delegate races, or the Maryland State Senate races. No, immediately they want to go for governor, or they want to go for a congressional seat, or even a Senate seat when you don't have, you didn't, like years ago, Bob Ehrlich and Andy Harris. They did it the right way. They started at a lower seat. And again, they move their way up the ladder, up the chain. That's how you grow the party. But no, everybody wants to be a star. And lastly, for the unaffiliated voters, I understand you don't want to be part of the Republicans or the Democrats, but you have aced yourself out of making any change whatsoever. Because in this state, it's a closed primary system. So you're going to wait till general election. Your choice has already been made for you. You either have a Republican or a Democrat, or if there's a write-in candidate, independent or Green Party, whatever, but it's the primary today is where you have the biggest voice, the biggest say. It's all, please explain to me. Again, I don't agree with everything Republicans do or Democrats do, but I want to have a say in that system. And that's what today is all about, the primary day. So I think if Republicans are going to make a vaunted comeback, they're going to need affiliated, the unaffiliated people to do that. And maybe they ought to focus on convincing people to become Republicans again so that they can at least present some kind of challenge, formidable or otherwise, to the Democrats in this state.
2: Sean, I agree 100% on everything you just said. Very well said. And I'll just add to it, you know, again, stuff with the Maryland GOP. That's what I don't understand. They had their own employees entering primaries. If they were actually, you know, if they really wanted to run for office, first of all, it's against their own bylaws, but if they wanted to break their own rules, why didn't they pick a race that had no Republican already running? So at least we had a chance. Why would you pick a race where there were already Republican candidates, more than one, and you didn't need that? So again, I don't understand their thinking. And second of all, I agree with you on the perennial candidates. I agree. And sometimes it does take a few times and you gotta build name recognition, but I do agree they're overshooting. Because look, even for someone that's well known, I mean look, even Donald Trump didn't take anything for granted and he probably had the best name recognition of anybody in the world, and yet he kept the most grueling campaign schedule. It took him three times, not even twice, three times, six times overall if you count primaries and general elections. So, if it was even that much of a battle for him, you just can't. I mean, I know you wish and you hope things are right, and if you work hard enough, you think you'll be rewarded. But it just doesn't work that way. And thirdly, I agree on people who are independents. Like, I'm sorry, I know there's an argument for we should just have open primaries, and people, everybody should be able to vote for whatever, but I don't like that. If we're afraid of Democratic interference in the Republican primary, well, we'll definitely have it if we have an open primary. So I agree. I understand if you don't feel like either party represents you, or, you know, you feel like I don't want to participate in a corrupt system, but we have to work with what we have.
1: Yeah,
2: now.
1: And the Democrats
2: so
1: are never going to.
2: So you got to pick a party.
1: They're never going to open up the primary system. They just aren't going to do that. And the Democrats run the state right now. So the only choice you do have, if you're an independent or unaffiliated or whatever you're calling yourself these days, is to, it's a time for choosing. Pick a path. And again, you don't have to ascribe to everything Republicans or Democrats do.
2: No, but have at a least, voice.
1: Yeah, you'll
2: you
1: have a voice.
2: Don't have to give them any money. I don't give them any money, but yeah. I vote. And vote for outsiders, because that's how we change this.
1: 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Coming up next, Fauci. Will he ever be held accountable? 6:30, time for news headlines. Once again, here's Maggie.
3: Thanks. Good morning. The man cleared of murdering 16-year-old Felicia Barnes in 2010 is sentenced to two consecutive life terms plus 25 years for the rape and assault of a woman in Rosedale. Michael Johnson was found guilty in April following a trial in Baltimore County. State's attorney Scott Schellenberger says the lengthy sentence ensures that Johnson never harms another woman again. Johnson stood trial three times for the Barnes murder before a judge acquitted him in 2018. And city police say a moped rider is dead following a weekend crash in South Baltimore. The accident happened at around 3:30 Sunday morning in the 500 block of Martin Luther King Jr. Boulevard. When officers arrived, they found a man who had been struck by a car, and he was taken to a hospital where he later died. The driver involved in the crash remained at the scene, and the crash remains under investigation. And MDOT and state police are urging people to drive safely during the summer travel season following a deadly June crash on the roads. Between June 16th and the 21st, 9 roadway fatalities were recorded across the state, bringing the total for the month to 22. So far this year, 173 people have lost their lives on Maryland roadways. Officials say drivers should obey all posted speed limits and slow down, especially in work zones. Drivers should also avoid impaired, distracted, and aggressive driving and always wear seat belts. And Attorney General Anthony Brown has released updated guidance for state and local law enforcement regarding their roles in federal immigration enforcement. The updated guidance incorporates the requirements of the Community Trust Act, which became law in May, along with other recently enacted laws. Brown says the Community Trust Act makes clear that law enforcement agencies have one objective, and that's keeping all Marylanders safe, including members of the state's immigrant communities. 6:32 on Casey and Company. Coming up next, Doug Kelly with traffic and weather on the threes.
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3: 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Here's Doug Kelly with traffic and weather on the threes.
0: The volume is picking up on southbound 95 in the city past the remnants of this vehicle fire along the right side on the approach to Caton Avenue. Traffic does pick up speed a little bit past the scene to the beltway in the southwest corner. There's a broken down tractor trailer in Harford County in the 95 toll lanes going northbound near Mountain Road. It's along the far left side. No huge delay though through this activity. I'm Doug Kelly with traffic and weather on on the Threes on Talk Radio 680 WCEVN.
5: From the Fox 45 Weather Authority team, I'm meteorologist Justin Chambers. Starting off mild for your Tuesday morning, we are expecting some scattered showers throughout the day and temperatures that will be much cooler, upper 70s, maybe a few lower 80s, drier on Wednesday. From the Fox 45 Weather Authority, I'm meteorologist Justin Chambers for Talk Radio 680 WCBM.
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7: Now, this is the Kyle Bradish we remember.
8: Breaking ball swung on and missed. 8 shutout innings. 9 strikeouts for Kyle Bradish. His first 8-inning start in the big leagues in 3 years on a brilliant night in Anaheim.
7: Yeah, Kevin Brown with the call on Masson. Kyle Bradish was brilliant, leading Baltimore to the 6-1 win last night, the O's third in a row on this trip. Now, what was most interesting about the 9 strikeout performance was that 6 of them were looking, and Bradish was asked about it after the game.
9: Yeah, I think just pitch synchro thing, just kind of keeping them on their toes, trying not to just overexpose 2 strike breaking balls.
7: Meanwhile, Taylor Ward with a solo shot to lead off the game in his first at-bat back in Anaheim.
10: Yeah, definitely pretty cool to soak that in, that moment in, and get back to baseball.
7: It was Ward's 5th of the season. Remember, he hit over 30 last year in an Angels uniform. College Baseball World Series, the University of Oklahoma winning their first NCAA championship since 1994 with a 13-2 romp over UNC. Quite an accomplishment for a team that was picked 14th in the 16-team SEC in the preseason. World Cup action yesterday. We told you about Lionel Messi and his 2 goals leading Argentina to a win over Australia, over Austria last half hour. Well, last night it was another stellar performance from Norway's superstar.
11: Haaland got in each other's way. Plays back. Haaland again! Scores again! That's what he does! And makes it look like shelling peas.
7: Makes it look like shelling peas. Call on Fox TV. Erling Haaland leading Norway over the Senegal 3-2. The count now, Messi with 5 goals in World Cup play this year. Haaland with 4. NBA news, this from D.C. No, the Wizards have not been relegated yet. And yes, they're still in the NBA. Yesterday, signing free agent guard Trae Young to a 4-year, $212 million deal. Young was acquired last year by D.C., but played only 5 games for the Wiz before missing the rest of the season injured. Washington has the first pick in the NBA draft tonight, and they'll take either, it looks like, BYU wing A.J. Dibanza or Kansas guard Darren Peterson, the top prospects rumored for that pick. Meanwhile, the Mavericks are finalizing a deal for Michigan head coach Dusty May to be their next head coach. May, who's 49 years of age, led the Wolverines to the national title last year, was 64-13 in Ann Arbor over the last 2 years. And a sidebar, the last college coach to leave for the NBA after immediately winning a national title was the great Larry Brown 38 years ago in 1988. The time now is 6:37. When we return, could the Wizards actually be relevant?
12: Nino Mangione here. I've spent the last 8 years in Annapolis fighting for you. I am the fighter we need on the Baltimore County Council to cut taxes, support law enforcement, and bring transparency to Baltimore County. I am Nino Mangione, and you can count on me. Early voting starts June 11th through the 18th, Election Day on June 23rd.
13: We need strong Republican leadership. Nino Mangione for Baltimore County Council. Authority, Friends of Nino Mangione. Lawrence Heinlein, Treasurer.
7: Well, I guess if we're ever going to talk about the Wizards, it probably should be today, because the NBA draft is tonight, and they have the first pick for the first time ever. And they were awarded that first pick because of the lottery.
1: Right.
7: And many thought that they tanked last year after getting Trae Young and not playing him, after getting Anthony Davis and not playing him. And I would have to agree with that assessment.
1: Especially after they just signed him to a big deal, extending his contract.
7: Exactly.
1: After not playing him at all last year, or rarely. It's been 48 years since the Wizards have won a championship. I call it the curse of Abe Pollin, Ele Boulé. You know, that's the Bullets. They used to be the Baltimore Bullets.
7: Right.
1: Then they were the Washington Bullets. And when they changed the name, that's when the curse began.
7: So not only is it 48 years since they last won a championship, but here's another statistic. It's been 46 years since they had a 50-win season.
1: Wow.
7: Right. In other words, in the NBA, if you win 50, you're pretty good. You're 50-32. You're a 600 winning percentage. It's the longest streak of any team in NBA history. They've gone 46 consecutive years without a 50-win season.
1: Yeah, so what's the problem in Washington? They have The owner is the owner of the Caps. The Caps have been competitive almost every year. They filled the arena up and won the Stanley Cup years ago. So what's the problem? Is it the coaching? Is it the general manager?
7: It's got to be bad.
1: Is it the owner? Is he, you know, what is it?
7: I mean, how can it be the owner when it's the same owner?
1: I know. So, is it, so they just haven't found the right mix yet. They haven't found the right coach, right GM.
7: You know what? I'm a sports guy, and I have no idea. It flummoxes me, which, by the way, is one of my favorite words.
1: Yes.
7: Flummox is a great word.
1: It is.
7: It completely flummoxes me.
1: Okay. Just flag that just in case, Kristen. We might need that in the future. Thanks, Gary.
7: And
1: appreciate
7: that's probably all we're going to talk about the Wizards.
1: Exactly. Well, until they get better, hopefully. Yeah. 6:39, 21 minutes now before the hour of 7 o'clock. Tulsi Gabbard, in her final act as Director of National Intelligence, declassifying hundreds of documents. The state-run media, drive-by media, continues to ignore this. Fauci is alleged to have funded gain-of-function research at a lab run by the Chinese Communist Party, which was overseen by the Chinese military. Not a good idea. Gabbard, who we already are going to miss, tell more on her coming up in a second, alleges that Fauci collaborated with intelligence officials to suppress the lab leak origins of the CCP virus. He lied day after day. He concealed the truth, presided over policies that shattered our lives, devastated our businesses, upended children's education, trampled our fundamental constitutional liberties. The damage that Fauci inflicted is incalculable. And its consequences continue to reverberate through every corner of American life. And what was it all about? I think it wasn't about public health. It was about pure greed.
14: Dr. Fauci's close relationships with the intelligence community enabled him to assume three key roles that shield him from scrutiny. First, Dr. Fauci funded dangerous gain-of-function coronavirus research linked to Big Pharma and their pursuit of universal vaccines worth trillions of dollars. Second, Dr. Fauci was the behind-the-scenes advisor who, alongside his hand-picked so-called experts, pushed the intelligence community to endorse a natural animal origin to hide his dangerous gain-of-function research that he funded using taxpayer dollars, all of this in a deliberate attempt to cover up the truth and shift the blame and attention away from Fauci's own actions. Third, Dr. Fauci became the nation's pandemic pundit, and he publicly pushed lies, disinformation, and censorship using every platform available.
1: Yeah, and that relationship with the intelligence community drove the public narrative. He lied to Congress on several occasions. He lied about the funding of gain-of-function research. That's perjury. He lied about his relationship with the CIA and how he, the CIA originally concluded it was, a lab leak and not the, the bat, soup or whatever, in the food, in the wet market. And then, he leaned on the intelligence community to change that narrative as well. So those are crimes. Now, remember, right around the time that he was doing all of this is when, Joe Biden went back and when he pardoned him preemptively, which I still think can be challenged, he pardoned him preemptively right around the same time. It was around 2014 when all this was happening. Remember, Obama had basically said, can't do the gain of function anymore, and Fauci ignored him. And this is what we got. And then there was a retaliation against the whistleblowers and the truth seekers. So, you look at this, this recent document release reveals a global U.S.-funded biolab network centered on Fauci. And I think, I'm going to say it right here, I do believe, this was, basically started in 2014. But when Donald Trump came down the escalator in, 2015, I think this was their insurance policy. This was one of them. They had the Mueller thing, the Russia, Russia, Russia. But in case that didn't work, they had COVID. And remember, they unleashed it during Trump's first term. They tried to kill the Trump first term agenda with this nonsense. So, again, I think heads should roll. People should be held accountable for these crimes. We'll see. We'll see if the new director of national intelligence is up to the job. And we should thank Tulsi Gabbard, I think, for the incredible job she did in her short time in that position. 6:43, traffic and weather on the threes. Now with the update here, of course, is Doug Kelly in for Chuck Whitaker. Whitaker.
0: There is an accident working northbound 895 just as you come past the Toll Plaza. If you're on northbound 895 heading toward the Steel Bridge, do yourself a favor and stay in the open left lanes, because if you go through the far right side of the Toll Plaza, now it does look like there's a police driver trying to help. It does look like there's a police officer on scene trying to help this traffic merge into the flow. But again, northbound 895, stay to the far left. Once you get into the tunnel, things are looking good. Southbound 95 before Caton Avenue, they're still dealing with remnants of that vehicle fire along the far right side. Just a brief delay around this activity. I'm Doug Kelly with traffic and weather on the threes on Talk Radio 680 WCEBM.
1: And your Fox 25 weather authority forecast, it'll be mild today, high in the low 80s. And again, a chance of scattered showers or some rain later this afternoon or this evening. Tomorrow will be warmer and drier. We won't have a chance for rain again until the end of the week. And right now we're looking at, it is 72 and cloudy in Ocean City, 71 and cloudy in Severn. Time to head out to the Chuck Wagon. Latest items trending in the food and beverage world. 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
15: Have you ever put butter on a Pop-Tart? It's so freaking good. Have you ever put butter on a Pop-Tart? If you haven't, then I think you should.
1: Haven't heard that one in a long time. World Cup fans from around the world are talking about getting what's called the FIFA 15. Gaining 15 pounds while visiting the States. All the incredible food choices here in America. Fast food and comfort foods, and the rest of the world is falling in love with American food. Here's a Scottish girl eating something from Raising Cane's and enjoying it.
16: It is nearly midnight in Boston and we needed some food after we went to the pub. We got Raising Cane's to try. I went for the box combo meal. I'm actually so excited. I feel like I've seen so many people the mukbangs. Mmm. Oh my god, Mark, that sauce.
17: Mm-hmm.
16: Both is delish. It's almost like garlicky. The chips are really basic, but in the sauce, delicious. I had this back home. This would be like drunk food. Chips are basic. The sauce is delish, though.
1: Yeah. They love the junk food in America because they don't have as much of it over
2: haggis.
1: There. Yeah, beets haggis, that's for sure. But, you know, you look at it and they love the brisket, they love the ribs, they love all the different burger choices, the Chick-fil-A's of the world, the Buc-ee's, and again, all these other fast food convenience stores like the Royal Farms and the Shoney's and the Wawa's, and it's just it's what makes America great.
2: Yeah.
1: You could drive down any road and find anything to eat at any time of the day or night.
2: That's true.
1: Much. Yeah, it really is.
2: Just look out for the gas station sushi.
1: Yeah, the gas station sushi.
2: That's going to put a hurting on you.
1: Nasty. Little Caesars teaming up with the upcoming Spider-Man movie, Brand New Day, and launching its new Web-A-Roni pizza. So that is a web of shredded pepperoni and toasted two cheese blend on top. So it looks like a spider web on top of the pizza. Okay. I'll take your word for it. Taco Bell's digital deals now through mid-July of 2026. Today from 2 to 3 p.m. That would be Pacific, so that would be 5 to 6 p.m. here Eastern. Rewards members can enter to win one of 300 Taco Bell. They're called the Fajita Street Chalupas Charm Necklaces and much, much more. So, again, you get all sorts of stuff on the app at Taco Bell. They got a bunch of digital deals there. So, enjoy, as they say. 647, let's take a phone call here from Jim in Dundalk. Good morning, Jim.
18: It's Jim.
1: Jim, yeah. I'm sorry.
18: That's okay. Good morning, everyone.
1: Good morning.
18: I'm at work, so I got to make this quick. I just have a couple of little statements. One, Fauci, let's see if it was the pen. Maybe we have something on them for that, if that's the
1: Yeah, if the pardon was done by auto pen, then that is, I think that gets tossed. I really do. And so now Joe Biden is fighting the release of the tapes that he did with the special prosecutor Robert Hur. Remember, he said he was an elderly man with a poor memory. So, judge said they want to release that. So we'll see if the auto pen, will carry the day or not.
18: Okay. One more statement I was just going to say. I mean, I know it's a little late now, but Republicans for this state should have maybe tried to find endorse some Democrat, because it's not right that Moore is unopposed. It's like giving the Democrats a Kamala Harris. Just that's it. There's no change.
1: Yeah, I hear you. Ed Hale looked at that when he was a Democrat. He was going to challenge, and then he got some polling data that indicated that Moore pretty much, as far as Democrats go, they weren't, Democrat voters weren't looking for any kind of opposition to Wes Moore.
18: I don't believe that.
1: Yeah.
18: There's no way. all these taxes and fees and the way he lies, and I mean, the man needs to go. I cannot take any more of his fees and taxes, and I can't live. Where do I live?
17: Yeah, look, a lot of people agree, and look, this might be something where, again, the calculation was made that you got a better shot of taking him out in the general than you did in the primary, and I think that's where the odds lay. Jen, thanks so much for the call. Appreciate that.
2: I just wanted to add two things. Jen made a really good point. One, as much as the Democrats cry about democracy, right, they control their primaries, whether it's what we saw with Bernie Sanders on the national level and Hillary Clinton and they fixed things, or how Biden was removed and then Kamala was played, but the voters didn't get to choose their candidate last year. And now here in Maryland. And so I agree with what you're saying. I think the Democrat Party wants more, but Jen might be right. I think you're both right, but I think Jen might be right that there are Democrat voters who don't want more, but they weren't given a choice. And again, I think that's why when people are questioning Ed Hale and like, what's his motive and why did he change parties? I think what he meant was he was already registered Democrat, but he's way more conservative. Mm-hmm. He saw the party going left, but because he was already registered Democrat, because of all the reasons he's explained, unfortunately you can't get do any business in Baltimore without being a Democrat, and that's a disgusting system, but you have to work with the system that you're in. But I think that what he was saying was, and I know one of the criticisms against him as well, if he couldn't win against Moore in a primary, how would he win in general? But I think what he was saying was the party wouldn't back him. The party picks their candidates. They don't allow primaries.
17: Yeah.
2: So he would have never, and unfortunately they control it. So they wouldn't have allowed any serious contender because they wouldn't have allowed any money to flow or anybody, you know, people would have been threatened and not allowed to endorse him. So he saw no path that way. It doesn't mean he can't get enough vote to defeat Moore, but what he meant was, unfortunately, in the election system that we're in currently, you got to get the party's backing, or at least the party has to allow a real primary for voters to choose, but that's not the case. So that was why, and again, his beliefs align better with Republicans now anyway, with how far the left
17: is. Yeah, Democrat voters will have an opportunity to exercise that choice in the fall. So if they want to get rid of Wes Moore, they could certainly vote to do that. But you're right about the primary. It's very rare they challenge a sitting president or sitting governor. They just won't do it. Unless, of course, their power is at risk, which it was with Joe Biden. That's the only, by the way, that's why Bernie was aced out by Hillary Clinton. That's why Kamala was ushered in by the party, unbeknownst to many. So I think when their power's at risk, that's when they will allow
2: it. But yet they cry democracy the rest of the time. Right. So, okay, which one is it?
17: Democracy dies in the Democrat Party. 651, you're listening to Casey and Company.
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17: 653, traffic and weather on the threes. Chuck Whitaker has the morning off. Here's Doug Kelly.
6: The accident northbound 895 just after the toll plaza has been cleared. Two to the far left and one to the far right. Just a slight delay developing on the northbound side starting prior to the toll plaza. Once you get past all of that, the ride through the harbor tunnel going north is just fine. No major worries either side of 95 at the Fort McHenry tunnel. They're dealing with the remnants of that vehicle fire southbound 95 near Caton Avenue. Just a little bit of a backup getting past that activity. And once you do, the ride to the Beltway in the southwest is looking fine. No worries anywhere on the Beltway with all lanes open. Traffic on the Jones-Hoss Expressway doing fine in either direction. I'm Doug Kelly with traffic and weather on the threes on Talk Radio 680 WCBF.
17: Fox 25 Weather Authority forecast: cloudy today, more mild, high in the low 80s. Still a chance of scattered showers later on today. Right now it is cloudy, 71 in the city, 71 in Glen Burnie. Top of the hour, the executive director of the Maryland Association of Counties testified recently, warning about the looming tax increases coming in 2027. You need to think about that today as you head to the polls, which open in 5 minutes. Mike in Owings Mills. Good morning, Mike.
24: Good morning. How are you guys doing?
17: We're fine, doing fine. Thank you, sir.
24: I think they should stop worrying about taking Fauci to our courts where they're going to yell his past his statute of limitations to go after him and take him to The Hague for crimes against humanity where there are no statutes of limitation.
17: Now, that might be an excellent idea. That would be the International Criminal Court, the ICC, which is where the persecutor Jack Smith came from before he went after Donald Trump. We'll see if there's the same zeal to go after Fauci for what he did to the rest of the world. Because it wasn't just Americans who died as a result of the CCP virus. There were global deaths and crimes committed here. So, Mike, I think you've got an excellent suggestion, and we'll see if we can get somebody on to talk about that.
24: All right.
17: Thanks, Mike. Thanks. Appreciate it. Good call. Baltimore County police have arrested a suspect in the killing of Nazir Majid, the 22-year-old who was gunned down earlier this month while driving near Towson Circle. Additional details will follow a court appearance. They had a suspect that had previously been identified, but they have not released the name of the person arrested as of yet. So I'm not going to say that that guy's name because I don't know if he was the actual suspect arrested or not. So we'll get that from the Baltimore County Police Department at some point. But still, that's good police work if they've certainly made the arrest. And I think with Scott Schellenberger in there is a very good chance that they can will get a conviction. The rest of these folks that are running, I don't know. I'm not so sure about Sarah David and Lauren Lipscomb as well, but on the Democrat side of the aisle. And then the other big story today is the Baltimore City Police say that a 14-year-old arrested in connection with the hit and run over the weekend, being charged with stolen auto and vehicular manslaughter. And as of yesterday, he was being detained. The accident happened around 1 o'clock, and this was on Saturday on the 1800 block of West Pratt Street in Southwest Baltimore. Officers arrived. They found a 3-year-old child, a young girl, suffering from very severe injuries. She was transported to the hospital where she later died. While the driver left the scene, officers were able to locate the vehicle and arrest the driver, who was a 14-year-old boy. Police said the vehicle was reported stolen by a family member just prior to the crash. We understand now, according to the city state's attorney's office, he will be tried in the juvenile system. So you have and we all know what happens there. Okay, very little repercussions or consequences. He might be detained for a brief period of time, but he'll be back out on the streets probably by the time he's 15. So what lesson will be learned from that? He took a life. He stole a car. And again, these young teenagers see other teenagers do it, get away with it, and why not? Why not me? Why not take the chance? It's a joyride. Well, in this particular case, he took not only a chance, but a life. And again, we're not serious about punishing criminals. I don't care how old they are, 14, 24, whatever. We're just not serious about it in this state for the most part. So keep that in mind. All right, we'll get to some more calls coming up here just at the top of the hour. But I want you to check out Town Appliance. They're just not firing up the grills for the 4th of July. 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If you think 2025's tax increase was bad, wait till 2027 hits. 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
9: Breaking news this hour from Town Hall. I'm Rich Thomason. He went to Switzerland to launch the U.S. negotiations with Iran. Vice President Vance says talks off to a good start and will continue, even though he is now back home.
10: We left a lot of our team. The Iranians left a lot of their team at the resort there to keep on working at. So all in all, a very productive 36 hours. We're going to have to keep working.
9: Iran has agreed to allow international nuclear inspectors back into the country. They'll work in accordance with guidelines set out by the U.S. many years ago. The Iranians kicked all the inspectors out. The Treasury Department now allowing the Iranians to sell oil on the international market for a period of 2 months. Most of the $80 billion the Trump administration is seeking from Congress would pay for the cost of the Iran war. Following Senate action, the House could take a vote today on legislation that's aimed at helping more people live the American dream.
11: The U.S. Senate has passed a bipartisan housing bill that aims to bring down home prices and increase supply.
12: On this vote, the yeas are 85 and the nays are 5. The motion to concur is agreed to.
11: The vote represents one of the most sweeping efforts in recent decades to reduce federal regulations for housing and expand local control. The legislation bans corporate investors from buying single-family homes. The House is expected to give the bill final approval later this week and send it to President Donald Trump, who has signaled his support. I'm Lisa Dwyer.
9: The heat is on in France and some other European countries in the grip of a punishing, potentially deadly heat wave. Looks like Wall Street's on track to open sharply lower this morning. Stock futures deep in the red, especially the tech sector, reacting to a slump in shares of SpaceX, which trades on the NASDAQ. And looking at the futures now, the Dow futures down 284, NASDAQ futures off 862 points. Townhall.com.
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26: 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You're on Casey and Company at 7:03. Here's Doug Kelly with traffic and weather on the threes.
6: Volume increasing southbound 895 coming south of Lombard Street into the Harbor Tunnel. Southbound 95 on the approach to Caton Avenue. Still dealing with remnants of that vehicle fire along the far right side. This is causing a slow and go pace starting prior to Hanover Street. Traffic getting busy on the Beltway west side south of 795 toward I-70. And then some slowing on the Adelaide from White Marsh Boulevard to Perrien Parkway. I'm Doug Kelly with traffic and weather on the threes on Talk Radio 680 WCEBN.
0: From the Fox 45 Weather Authority team, I'm meteorologist Justin Chambers. Starting off mild for your Tuesday morning, we are expecting some scattered showers throughout the day and temperatures that will be much cooler, upper 70s, maybe a few lower 80s, drier on Wednesday. From the Fox 45 Weather Authority, I'm meteorologist Justin Chambers for Talk Radio 680 WCBM.
26: 70 degrees in Abingdon and 69 in Owings Mills. At 7:04, here are the latest headlines from the WCBM Maryland News Center. City police are investigating a Monday night shooting that injured two people in Northeast Baltimore. Police were called to a hospital just after 7 p.m. after a victim turned up for treatment of a gunshot wound to his hand. He's listed in stable condition. A short time later, another shooting victim showed up at a hospital with multiple gunshot wounds to the body, and she's in stable condition. And Baltimore's getting ready to welcome ships from around the world for Sail 250 Maryland, which runs from Wednesday through July 1st. Sail 250 Maryland at Air Show Baltimore is part of a five-city event that includes ports in New Orleans, Norfolk, New York, and Boston. The free event will also feature the U.S. Navy Blue Angels Flight Demonstration Squadron and other aviation performers, along with the international tall ships, U.S. Navy, and Coast Guard vessels. The celebration to mark the 250th anniversary of the United States will include live music, family activities, living history educational programs, and local food. The winning Maryland Lottery Pick 3, 385, the Pick 4, 7343. 7:05 on Casey and Company. Stein on Sports coming up next.
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7: Sports at 7:05, brought to you by Farnan and Dermer. Offering same-day service, mention my name and get a $99 AC tune-up from the comfort guys, my guys. Well, last night in Anaheim, Kobe Mayo was the Orioles guy.
13: Mayo slams it down the line in left field, into the corner, and into the seats. A three-run, two-strike home run from Kobe Mayo.
7: Kevin Brown had the call on Madison. It wasn't a gargantuan blast, but it was the difference as the Birds take game one against the Angels. 6-1 was the final, Baltimore's third win in a row. Taylor Ward contributed a solo shot in his return to Anaheim. In fact, it was in his first at-bat as the Orioles win it 6-1. Other Orioles news, the Athletics' Ken Rosenthal reporting last week of Cal Ripken Jr.'s increasing involvement in terms of the team. Player development, things like that, etc. Cal's son Ryan Ripken on his podcast says it's no big deal.
14: And I don't feel like this is even a big secret, you know, and I don't think that it's fair to say that this role is a defined role for Mr. Ripken. But I think it is very telling about the emphasis that needs to happen for the players moving forward. Because
7: he calls his dad Mr. Ripken. I love that. The Orioles being, of course, criticized for relying too much on analytics. And finally, the Kachuk family's having a week, aren't they? One day after Brady Kachuk joined brother Matthew in Florida as a Panther, dad Keith Kachuk learned he'd been elected to the Hockey Hall of Fame. Kachuk scored over 1,100 points in 1,200-plus career games with four teams back in the 90s and 2000s and was part of part of the U.S. team that won the 1996 World Cup of Hockey. Coming up in 30 minutes, a blockbuster trade in the NBA. And that is Stein on Sports.
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17: And the polls are open as we speak. It's primary election day, and it's time for you to get out, exercise your franchise, and vote. Headline in the Baltimore Sun here this morning is that the Maryland early voting climbs, driven by competitive races and voter anger. Wow. We'll see. We haven't crunched numbers yet, but we'll get there. Coming up in this hour, we're going to be talking about the man who was charged and acquitted in the murder of Felicia Barnes has now been convicted of rape. And we'll tell you what he was sentenced to. Judicial activists are trying to thwart the Trump agenda everywhere. But our top story here today is a cautionary note. The MACO executive director is warning of a looming tax increase coming in 2027. You should factor this into your vote today as you head out to the voting booth. And you were warned, we try to warn you repeatedly, that this year was an election year budget. Last year was an off election year. That's when we got tattooed with a massive tax increase, largest in Maryland history. And all the fees and the permit increases and the licenses and so on and so forth, all that went sky high. And the Moore administration and the Democrats in Annapolis and the General Insane Asylum were spending recklessly, which led us to a massive tax hike. And now that bill is starting to come due. Last week, MACO Executive Director Michael Sanderson laid it out for the Wicomico City Council. He predicting Maryland's $2.5 billion deficit will explode to $4 billion by the next legislative session. Here's what he had to say to the Wicomico County Council.
15: I don't want to bury you in bad news here, but I could. this is another potential to overuse the perfect storm analogy. The state's been kind of limping along in an ordinary time. I've been doing this kind of stuff for more than 30 years. In an ordinary time, if there's 2 or 3% inflation, the state revenues mostly come from income tax and sales tax. That's who's earning money now, who's spending money now. It's today's economy, not like property tax, which is a more longer arc. Generally speaking, in a relatively healthy economy, like a lot of indicators are we have right now, you would expect sales tax and income tax revenues in Maryland to jump by 4, 5, even 6%. We're looking at 1%. Like right now, the current forecast is like 0.75% growth. We have domestic migration southward and westward. We have affordability problems in Maryland that are leaving folks looking elsewhere. It's a combination of things happening, but our revenues are weak at a time when the state has made commitments on the spending side, most notably the blueprint for education. We're about halfway through a 10-year rollout on a big commitment to education that envisions a lot of state money and a sizable share of county money coming along with it. All of these things together, we also have some spending pressures on entitlement programs, particularly Medicaid, $2.5 billion on a state general fund is about 30. So that's a pretty big problem. And that's today's number. My guess is by the time it's snowing, that 2.5 is going to be 3.5. I figure they're working with a $4 billion problem for next year. And that'll be big enough that you just get right past the election. Congratulations, swear in, brand new delegate. And here you go. This is, you know, order of business number one is one of the biggest financial reckonings the state's had. Like just a couple of years ago, they raised some taxes and took some difficult decisions and so forth. People still mad about their vehicle registrations and so forth. And like, that was the easy part. The stuff that, you know, what'll be on the table next year will be things that they weren't willing to do last go around.
17: So what he's saying basically is a financial reckoning. Probably it's going to be worse than the last massive tax increase. And so again, don't know what it's going to be. Income tax. We keep hearing sales tax is going to go up. We keep hearing it could go up to 7%, maybe as high as 7.5%. So, but we're going to get hit. That is guaranteed to happen. If you allow the Democrats to stay in control, especially with a veto-proof majority, a supermajority in Annapolis. And they're trying to do the same thing here in Baltimore County as well. 7:13, time for traffic weather on the threes. Chuck Whitaker has the morning off. And with the update, here's Doug Kelly.
16: Remnants of that vehicle fire southbound 95 approaching Caton Avenue has cleared. All lanes are now open, but a slow-and-go pace continues from Hanover Street on the northbound side of 95, doing okay, coming out of the Beltway system past 395 into the Fort McHenry Tunnel, southbound 895 gemmed up between Lombard Street and the Harbor Tunnel. In Annapolis, eastbound Route 50, the off-ramp to West Street, that's Maryland 450, that's blocked because of emergency utility work on the Beltway system, seeing delays on the west side, south of 795 toward I-70. A minor delay on the Adeloup and Kearney, rolling past White Marsh Boulevard toward Paring Parkway. I'm Doug Hilly with traffic and weather on the threes on Talk Radio 680 WCBN.
17: Fox 35 Weather Authority forecast, a more mild day today. Highs near in the low 80s. Still a chance of a scattered shower later on this afternoon or this evening. And got some pretty good cloud cover out there right now. Cloudy 72 in Glen Burnie. And it is 72 under cloudy skies in Dundalk. Time for our MAGA movement update.
18: America's momentum is back. Our spirit is back. Our pride is back. Our confidence is back. And the American dream is surging bigger and better than ever before.
17: Well, the continued criticism comes in from the armchair generals and the Never Trumper talk show hosts and those that, again, don't understand what President Trump is trying to do in the Middle East. And the first president to take any kind of action in 47 years. And, again, I think there's a lot of people, the neoconservatives, and a lot of folks that love these forever wars that want to engage in said forever wars once again. But President not going to do that. And he and Vice President Vance working very hard to, again, not an easy negotiation, not a perfect one, but one that is going to avoid a forever war, hopefully, again, rein in Iran and definitely get rid of their nuclear weapons. Here's Vice President Vance at the day one of the talks yesterday.
19: We wanted to build a mechanism for keeping the Strait of Hormuz open. It is open. We've seen, of course, gas prices and oil prices come down, millions and millions of barrels of crude and natural gas flowing through the Strait of Hormuz that weren't flowing before. But we also wanted to make sure that we actually set up the coordination mechanism so that we could demine the Straits of Hormuz, so that when there are the conflicts that inevitably come up, we can make sure we work through them rather than that leading to escalation. And that is exactly what we did yesterday.
17: Yeah, so that's number one. Number two is this whole concept of deconfliction, because ceasefires are fragile, and you're going to have the occasional, random shot or random round fired, and you want to try to get that under control before it blows out of proportion.
19: We also wanted to build a similar mechanism for deconfliction for the regional ceasefire. As the President of the United States has himself said, sometimes these ceasefires just mean you're shooting a little bit less, but we wanted to make sure that we had the proper coordination set up so that if there is shooting, if Hezbollah fires at Israel or if Israel responds, if there are other conflicts that arise in the region, we're actually talking to each other and figuring out how to stop the shooting, how to make the region safer, our allies and everybody else. We set that up as well.
17: The big enchilada is what to do with the enriched uranium, the stuff that's enriched to 60%, the stuff that's enriched to 3%, the nuclear dust, as President Trump calls it, buried into the mountains after Operation Midnight Hammer. And for the first time, Iran And again, this is all trust but verify. You gotta take them at their word, because they're liars and propagandists and so on and so forth. But for the first time, they're now saying they're going to open up their country to inspection.
19: We, and this is probably what we're most excited about as Americans, the Iranians have agreed to invite IAEA inspectors back into their country. That is a major milestone for the American people and the first step in permanently denuclearizing or permanently ending a nuclear weapons program in Iran. And that's exactly what we wanted to do. That's exactly what we asked to happen. We made a lot of great progress on other nuclear talks. And that leads me to the final thing that we wanted to accomplish, which is actually set up the process for the technical negotiations that will follow.
17: Yeah, and that will be, as Vice President Vance returns to the United States, the team will be, will stay there and, work out all the details. And overall, Vance called it a good foundation.
19: We laid a very good foundation for a successful final deal. The final deal is the house. We set the foundation. We haven't built the house, but we've laid a successful foundation to get to a good place for the American people. I think it's important for all of us to appreciate how much was done, but honestly, there is still a lot to do as we continue to make progress on the nuclear talks, on the economic talks, as we continue to demine the straits and ensure that that flow of traffic continues to pick back up. A lot of progress, but still some work to do, and we're very committed to doing exactly that.
17: Yesterday, Britain's lefty Prime Minister Keir Starmer stepped down and resigned outside of 10 Downing Street. The President reacted to the news.
3: No, I was critical only from the, because I think he's a lovely man.

0: Move that hurt him badly, but I mean, I wish him well, but he's got two problems: energy and immigration and crime. But energy and immigration.
1: I mean, have you ever preference on the next one?
0: And he's, you know, he's really hurt himself very, very badly. Please.
2: So there you have it, and certainly no Winston Churchill, and that is addition by subtraction, certainly there. And that's the way it went down, 520 days into the new golden age of America.
3: And we are just getting started.
2: Coming up next, again, your calls and comments and more on why today is so important if you want to get some financial reckoning delivered to the state of Maryland.
4: Our community deserves a conservative leader in the state Senate. 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
5: 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Amy O'Neill, Treasurer.
6: Chuck Murphy is running for the House of Delegates to represent you and give Maryland a strong and conservative voice. 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
7: 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Treasury.
8: One candidate has been endorsed by Baltimore County Police, Nino Mangione. One candidate has been endorsed by Baltimore County Firefighters, Nino Mangione. Congressman Andy Harris said, "We need Nino Mangione on the Baltimore County Council. We need strong Republican leadership. Nino Mangione for council." Authority, Friends of Nino Mangione. Lawrence Heinlein, Treasurer.
6: Chuck Murphy is running for the House of Delegates to represent you and give Maryland a strong and conservative voice. Chuck Murphy will fight to lower taxes, cut wasteful government, the MPRP, and defend parental rights in our schools. Chuck Murphy will be a strong conservative voice in standing up to Wes Moore and the liberals in Annapolis. Join Nino Mangione and Maryland conservatives in electing Chuck Murphy delegate, Authority Murphy for delegate, Mark Travers, treasurer.
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2: 7:23, time for traffic and weather on the threes. Chuck Whitaker has the day off today. And with the update now, here's Doug Kelly.
12: At Loop West Side, the delay starting after 795 off and on towards Security Boulevard. Getting word that there's some off-road activity along the far right side of the Loop at Security Boulevard. Nothing else to worry about anywhere on the Beltway. Southbound 895, jammed up pace coming south of O'Donnell Street to the Harbor Tunnel. The slowing southbound 95 starting near Key Highway past 395. You break free after the BW Parkway for the ride to the Beltway in the southwest corner. Slight delay southbound BW Parkway south of Arundel's Boulevard. A minor delay southbound 97 near the Farm Road overpass. At the Bay Bridge, all lanes are open 3 west, 2 east, no delay. I'm Doug Kelly with traffic and weather on the threes on Talk Radio 680 WCBM.
2: 525 Weather Authority forecast, cloudy, mild today, low 80s for the high, still a chance of scattered showers throughout the day today. Right now, cloudy, 73 in Annapolis, 70 in Ellicott City. We're talking about today's primary election day and the warning from the Maryland Association of Counties Executive Director Mike Sanderson that the Maryland's projected structural deficit going to balloon up to $4 billion by next general insane asylum. And believe me, they're not going to be cutting government. They're not going to be cutting spending because they don't do that. It's anathema to the Democrat Party.

0: which runs this state, they're going to be screwing us once again like they did in 2025. And you can help try to avoid that or ameliorate it with your vote today for principled, limited government, Republicans or Democrats, as you go out and vote today. You know, decline is not is a choice, really. Maryland doesn't need to be a state in constant decline. That is a choice that we are making as voters. So if you vote smart this year and you vote for candidates that you can trust to fix this mess, then maybe, just maybe, we'll be okay in 2027. Let's go to Frankfurt, Germany this morning. Bob, good morning.
1: Good morning, guys. I just wanted to make a comment about this monstrosity that they call the Obama Library. I've heard a lot of descriptions on the different talk shows and news of people comparing that building with other monstrosities, but one term I haven't heard, and to me it's very apropos, is a mausoleum. In and around Baltimore, there are some cemeteries that have these big, I guess they're rich family mausoleums that tower above the other graves. Of course, no windows, stark gray walls, and that's exactly what the Obama Library looks like to me.
0: Yeah, I think that that's probably the best description I've heard. So I've heard the Death Star from Star Wars. I've heard Obamalisk. I've heard all sorts of things. But the Obama Mausoleum might be the most apropos. Bob, thanks for the call and for that suggestion. Great hearing from you. Mike is in Govins this morning. Hello, Michael.
2: Hey, gentlemen. How are you?
0: Fine, sir. Thanks.
2: Oh, you are just one gentleman. The other one's away.
0: Right.
2: Listen, I'm getting increasingly concerned, because increasingly I find myself at various times agreeing with you, and as your token liberal to WCBM, I'm not sure that's even allowed, but you are.
0: Well, certainly, we welcome it's common sense, Mike, and I hate to put political labels on it, but it really just is common sense.
2: Well, you're spot on about the 14-year-old. They need to try him as an adult. It was an adult crime, all right? He is playing adult by getting behind the wheels of the car, and he sees other people do it and get away with it, and, you know, there's no penalties. I used to work at the Woodburn Center, mm-hmm. and occasionally they'd send me over to the Hickey,
0: the Hickey School?
2: Yeah, Hickey's adolescent
0: right.
2: Setup, and that's where this kid needs to be, and he needs to be there till at least he's 21, if not older.
0: Well, he took a life as a result of his action. A three-year-old child died as a result. So I'm not saying put him in Gen Pop now, but you're right. I think you're absolutely right. We'll agree on this, that at 14, he needs to go to a juvenile detention center until he's old enough to serve in an adult population. But that's never going to happen in this state, and I think you and I both know that.
2: Well, that's unfortunate, because, you know, what you subsidize, you get more of. And so we're just going to see more of this.
0: I think you're absolutely right. Always good call. Michael, thank you so much. Appreciate
2: take
0: that.
2: Care, my friend.
0: You have a great day. More calls and comments coming up after the 7:30 news, as well as judicial activists trying to thwart the agenda of President Trump. 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
3: Well, thank you. Good morning. Fox 45 reports that Michael Maurice Johnson, a man who was once convicted and then cleared in the killing of 16-year-old Felicia Barnes, has been sentenced to two consecutive life sentences, plus 25 years for a separate case involving the rape of a woman 2 years ago. In April, he was found guilty of first-degree rape and first-degree assault, but acquitted of attempted murder. According to the state, Johnson's girlfriend had kicked him out of her apartment because he was texting other women. She told authorities that she was on her bed when Johnson burst into the room and jumped on her back. They would struggle on and off for the next several hours, she said, with him allegedly choking her out several times. Two people were injured after a double shooting in the Montebello neighborhood on Monday evening, according to Baltimore police. On June 22nd, around 7:05 p.m., officers responded to a nearby hospital for a walk-in shooting victim seeking treatment. Once there, officers found a male victim suffering from a gunshot wound to the hand. And a 4-year-old child drowned in a Bel Air private pool on Thursday, according to the Harford County Sheriff's Office. On June 18th, around 3:50 p.m., deputies were called to a home in the 3000 block of Lockery Road in Bel Air for an unresponsive child in a swimming pool. The child was taken to a local hospital for treatment, but didn't survive, authorities said. And Baltimore City leaders are declining to answer questions after a Fox 45 news investigation found a senior advisor to Mayor Scott rarely reported to City Hall during a 3-week period while making multiple stops that appeared unrelated to city business. Fox 45's investigation found Marvin James, a longtime ally of Mayor Scott, former chief of staff and current, arrived at City Hall just twice over the course of 3 weeks and never appeared to spend a full 8-hour workday there. During that same period, Fox 45 documented James using a city-issued vehicle to visit a salon, multiple restaurants, and a D.C. mayoral campaign office during traditional work hours. 7:32 on Casey and Company. Coming up next, Doug Kelly with traffic and weather on the threes.
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3: 7:33 on Casey and Company. Here's Doug Kelly with traffic and weather on the threes.
5: Bit of a slow ride on the Beltway at a loop between 795 and Liberty Road. There's an accident on the inner loop on-ramp from Greenspring Avenue in Ruxton, but no major delay, with a slight delay on the inner loop between 70 and Security Boulevard. Stop and go pay southbound 895 between Lombard Street and the Harbor Tunnel. Utility work blocks the exit ramp eastbound 50 at 450 in Annapolis. I'm Doug Kelly with traffic and weather on the threes on Talk Radio 680 WCBM.
6: From the Fox 45 Weather Authority team, I'm meteorologist Justin Chambers. Starting off mild for your Tuesday morning, we are expecting some scattered showers throughout the day and temperatures that will be much cooler, upper 70s, maybe a few lower 80s, drier on Wednesday. From the Fox 45 Weather Authority, I'm meteorologist Justin Chambers for Talk Radio 680 WCBM.
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8: So here's something interesting from last night's Orioles 6-1 win over the Angels. Third baseman Blaze Alexander fouling a ball off his knee during the win. It happened in the second inning, and it had to come out of the game. With Jackson Holliday already unavailable, manager Albernez did the only thing that he could do.
9: So I literally just yelled out to the dugout, who wants to play third? Kowser came down, and I was like, do you want to play third? And he went from being happy to pooping his pants a little bit.
8: So basically, it wasn't going to be Kowser at that point, but Albernez knew who it was.
9: In my mind, I knew I was like Leody, because Leody, he does take like ground balls regularly and stuff, like not on the infield, but in the outfield and whatnot. And we talked about it previously that he can play in the infield. So.
8: And Leody delivered with a pair of hits and a nice stab at the hot corner. On the eve of the NBA draft, a blockbuster trade yesterday, the Bucks sending franchise icon Giannis Antetokounmpo to the Heat for four players, including Tyler Herro, three first-round picks, and a second-rounder as well. This all according to ESPN. The deal will get finalized before the draft tonight. Meanwhile, World Cup play yesterday in Dallas, Texas, and Argentina's Lionel Messi leaving no doubt as to who the best player in the league is.
10: Ball by Messi. Julian Alvarez, good save. There's the chance though for Paredes. He tees up Messi. Is this another one? Lionel Messi, there's the block. And Messi again.
8: Oh, was on Fox Sports. Messi scores both Argentina goals, and he scored all five in this tournament, setting a new World Cup career record with 18 goals. The world's greatest player leading the blue and white 2-0 over Austria. Elsewhere, Norway over the Senegal 3-2, France 3-0 over Iraq. Algeria beats Jordan 2-1. Meanwhile, the good vibes continue for the U.S. men's national team as Christian Pulisic returned to full training for the first time in 11 days yesterday. Pulisic pulled at halftime of the U.S. opener against Paraguay with an injured calf. He was a DNP in the U.S. 2-0 win over Australia. And finally, historically, what are the chances that a first-time head coach like Jesse Minter could lead the Ravens to a Super Bowl win? Well, the Russell Street Report, owned by my good friend Tony Lombardi, with an interesting analysis. Rookie head coaches make the playoffs about 42% of the time, but only two coaches in NFL history have ever won a Super Bowl in their very first year ever as an NFL head coach. And that was Don McCafferty back in 1970 with the Colts and George Seifert with the 49ers in 1989. That's it in over 60 years of Super Bowl play. The time now is 7:37. When we return, Senator Josh Hawley taking on Major League Baseball.
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8: So this controversy in San Francisco, the Pride Night, kind of being pushed back against by some Giants players. The Giants were wearing caps with the Pride logo, the rainbow on the SF. And a couple of the players, with their Christian beliefs, scrawled
0: Bible verses
8: on their hats. Major League Baseball reprimanding those players, and Josh Hawley calling Commissioner Rob Manfred to task on the Senate floor yesterday.
11: I think it's absolutely outrageous that for years now, MLB has forced their players to turn their uniforms into billboards for the most controversial political messaging, endorsing the BLM movement, which is under investigation for fraud, by the way, endorsing the trans movement, trans rights and ideology, and now when a couple of players who are religious believers want to write a Bible verse on their uniforms, they're told, oh, no, way too controversial. I tell you.
8: And he went on, and Rob Manfred pushed back and said that, that has nothing to do with players actually scrawling on their hats. But regardless, I think Josh Hawley makes a good point here, Major League Baseball choosing the messages that it wants to send out.
0: Yeah, I think because we initially said that Major League Baseball has every right to impose uniform standards on its players. That being said, I've been made aware that there are other players that did alter their or put a message on their caps or uniforms, and they were allowed to do that. But the Bible verses were not. Well, and number two is that if the uniform was supposed to be uniform, standards for all, doesn't Major League Baseball violate its own uniform protocols by putting Pride logos and messages on the caps of teams?
8: And not only that, but of course sponsor logos.
0: Yes.
8: And also one of the things that Josh Hawley was talking about was when the BLM movement was prominent, players were allowed to put on their cleats messages to the BLM movement.
0: Right.
8: And cleat is considered part of the uniform.
0: Yep, absolutely. So they're in a little bit of a hypocrisy here in this case.
8: Will anything happen? More than likely not, but it's good to call attention to it.
0: All right, very good. Thanks, Gary. 7:39, 21 minutes now before the hour of 8 o'clock. Let's take a phone call here from Paul in Perryville. Good morning, Paul.
12: Yay, listen, I just want to tell everybody that's in Perryville, in Baltimore, look around at your city. Look around at your town. Look how dirty it is. And you know what that dirt is? It begins with a D. The Democrats have failed you. Try something new. Hit the R button. You know what I mean, man? We got a bridge in the water. We got traffic backing up. We got trash all over the place. The inner harbor should be the outer harbor because it's filled with trash. I can't take it anymore. Wake up, Baltimore. Get out there and vote Republican.
0: All right, Paul, thanks for the call. I appreciate that rant. The thing is, you can't hit the R button unless you're an R today. Only Republicans can vote for Republicans and Democrats for Democrats. And by the way, the early voting numbers are in. Final voting numbers are up 50,000. 202,000 early votes for this year in 2022 was 172,000. So that's a pretty significant increase, right? However, most of it is in two congressional districts. In CD5, which is Steny Hoyer's open seat. They got a stampede in Congressional District 5. And CD6, we got Trone versus April McLean Delaney running against each other again in CD6. Of course, you have Chris Burnett on the Republican side. But it's the Democrats that are showing up in these heavily raised. And I think two other things are driving the turnout. Federal workers who were laid off this past in a year and a half or so by the Trump administration, and voters who are angry with the massive tax increase. So we'll see what happens there. Judicial activists are displaying their ignorance of the law and their political activism. U.S. District Judge Sparkle Suknanen, a Biden appointee, said the Trump administration haphazardly combined and repurposed private information of millions of Americans, including citizenship data that they knew to be unreliable. President Trump signed an executive order wanting the voter rolls of Maryland and other states. Why? Because they're filled with dead voters, duplicate voters. Voters have moved, gone out of the states, trying to clean up the elections a little bit. And she says this is trampling on the privacy rights of American citizens. And this is a judge that believes American people elected her president. She's a crackpot. She previously blocked Trump from deporting Guatemalan children to their home country, children that Guatemala requested be returned to them. She also blocked an FTC investigation into media matters. But here's the deal. And the League of Women Voters, who are as left as you can get as a voting group. So the privacy issue, I think, is completely moot because, number one, when it comes to Social Security numbers, who doles those out? Who's in charge of Social Security? Is that not the federal government? It's not the state of Maryland. As far as citizenship data, who bestows citizenship on America? That would be the federal government. So the federal government is already in possession of said Social Security numbers and citizenship data. Why would be trampling a privacy of American citizens if the federal government already has it and they just want to see, they want to compare it to what's on the reason why she did this is because once you compare the voter rolls to the Department of Homeland Security and, you know, the citizenship rolls, you're going to find out there are tons of illegal aliens. In fact, Chuck Schumer thinks there might be as many as 25 million, out there. Registered to vote. All right, if you want to play Choose Your Fake News, now would be the time to give us a call. Reserve your spot, 410-922-6680, 1-800-WCBM-680. Chuck is off today, so it'll be just the ladies, Maggie and Kristen. Call now. You can win some WCBM merchandise, 743. Traffic weather on the threes. In for Chuck this morning is Doug Kelly.
5: On the Beltway, the inner loop on ramp to Green Spring Avenue. Crashes sitting on the far right shoulder. A slow ride on the inner loop between 70 and Security Boulevard. There's also an accident working on the inner loop in Towson at Lockraven Boulevard. And this one is caused like a stop-and-go pace from Providence Road. The Ad Loop is slowing between Harford Road to Providence Road. More slowing on the Ad Loop between 795 to I-70. There's a broken-down vehicle northbound 895 at the Harbor Tunnel Toll Plaza. The delay southbound between Pulaski Highway and the Harbor Tunnel. I'm Doug Kelly with traffic and weather on the threes on Talk Radio 680. WCBM.
0: Fox 25 Weather Authority forecast. Milder today. Cloudy, low 80s. Not as humid. Still a chance of scattered showers and thunderstorms for the rest of the day. Right now we're looking at cloudy 73 in Ocean City and cloudy and 72 in Parkfield. Time to choose your fake news. Three stories, one of which is not true. Identify the fake news story and you will be the winner today. We got Paul in Wilmington, Delaware. Good morning, Paul.
13: Hey, good morning.
0: You want to go first, second, third, or last?
13: I want to go first.
0: first. Okay, Paul. Congratulations. That's a nice, refreshing attitude there, right out of the box. All right, story number one. A Boston school principal has apologized to Muslim students who were offended by a Holocaust lesson. The William Diamond Middle School sent out an email apologizing to Arab, Muslim, Palestinian, and Lebanese students who said they were offended by a mandatory history lesson about the Holocaust.
13: Oh, God help us.
0: Story two, Campus Reform reporting that faculty at Dartmouth College sent nearly every dollar of their political donations during the midterm election cycle to Democrats. 99.8% of total contributions from Dartmouth faculty went to the left. And story number three, the Dominican Sisters, a Catholic order of nuns of Hawthorne, New York, 125-year-old order, forced to sue radical New York Governor Kathy Hochul and her administration after the state threatened them with fines, license revocation, and even jail time for refusing to accept biological men identifying as women as nuns. All right, is it story one? Boston school principals apologizes to Muslim students offended by Holocaust lessons. Story two, Dartmouth faculty, 99.8% donations go to Democrats. Or story three, Catholic nuns suing New York governor for trying to force them to accept biological men identifying as women as nuns. All right, Paul, what are you thinking?
12: Man, this is tough. I'm going to go with number three.
0: Paul goes with number three. Kristen.
13: It is tough. And again, they're all likely in this crazy world, but I think I will also go with number three in that story.
0: Kristen goes for three. Maggie?
3: Anytime I see numbers, I think without, numbers always make me mad.
0: What do you mean, the 99.8?
3: Yeah.
0: Okay.
3: But I'm also going to go with number three.
0: Okay. Maggie goes for number three. Nobody votes for story one. That's the Boston school principal apologizing to Muslim students offended by Holocaust lesson. Yeah, that is a true story. When is teaching historical fact something
3: history
0: that requires...
3: History is not an offense.
0: An apology, right. And story number three, that was the pick of the panel today. Yeah, that is our fake news story of the day. So way to go, Paul and Kristen and Maggie. Paul, put you on hold so you get your prize. Congratulations on that. 7:47, and it has begun. We're 47 minutes into the polls open. Already problems in Middle River. Diane, good morning.
14: Oh, hey. It's Diane. How's it going, guys?
0: So what happened in your, you went to your polling place this morning, and what happened?
14: Yeah, Oliver Beach Elementary School, they have no ballots.
0: No paper ballots?
14: 705. Nope.
0: And again, you'd think they would have checked that before the polls opened, right?
14: Yeah, so like you were saying, all these people are voting early, and they're all liberals. So this district is very Republican, that's the other thing. And, you know, I just think it's fishy, you know?
0: Well, certainly it's fishy because, you know, they've had 2 years to prepare for this day. And, again, we've had problems with, you know, the mail-in ballots, the printing error, duplicate ballots, again, and now we have problems with paper ballots. I'm wondering if anybody else is having that issue. This is Middle River, Baltimore County. You showed up, so you voted by a machine, correct?
14: Correct.
0: Yeah.
14: So
0: what excuse did they give you for not having any paper ballots?
14: They just said no one can sign up, and they were going to close the door, sign in to vote yet. So
0: they were going to close the door.
14: What? What's going on now? Because I left because I had on the way to work and everything, like normal people. But so I mean, I really think they should be open later. Then
0: Yeah, especially if, but again, I'm sure, I don't know if the Maryland GOP has got anybody monitoring this, but we'll, I'm sure someone's going to get on top of this now, and we'll see if we can make a few calls and see what happened. And what was the school name again?
14: It's Oliver Beach Elementary.
0: Oliver Beach Elementary in Middle River.
14: Yep.
0: Okay. Thanks, Diane, for bringing it to our attention. Appreciate it.
14: Have a good one.
0: All right, you too. Thanks so much. So again, problems at Oliver Beach Elementary, Baltimore County Board of Elections. Get on it. Get some paper ballots over there ASAP. Because not a lot of people, look, when I show up in person and on paper. It's the P&P approach. Paper and person. I don't like the machines. I've seen things switch with the machines that I've actually voted for. Cause you know, you get a static electricity discharge and it can wipe out your vote, so on and so forth. I just don't trust them. So that's the reason why I still vote in person, by paper ballot. And I would not be happy if I showed up at my voting precinct and no paper ballots. 2 years! 2 years to get this squared away and you don't have paper ballots? Again, it's a joke. It is an absolute joke. And, of course, we'll see Jared DeMarinis, if he's got anything to say about this. Of course, he's been awfully quiet on the ballots of late. 7:50, 10 minutes before the hour of 8 o'clock. Best of Casey & Company, available each and every day, WCBM.com. Our Facebook and Rumble pages, brought to you by the law offices of Michael Lay Friedman.
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0: 7:53. Now, I know that the Maryland Republican Party had an election hotline in 2024. I'm not seeing it yet in 2026. It doesn't mean it's not there. You can help me out there if you can do a little homework. But there used to be a hotline you could, to report election issues or election problems. And the Maryland, oh, you did? Okay. All right. Kristen did text it. I'll share with you in just a second. 7:53, traffic weather on the threes. And once again, in for Chuck Whitaker this morning, here's Doug Kelly.
5: The Beltway in Towson, the inner loop at Lock Raven Boulevard, watch out for the accident causing delays from Providence Road. Then you've got an accident on the right shoulder of the on-ramp from Greenspring Avenue to the inner loop. Also delays on the inner loop between 70 and Security Boulevard. The slow ride on the Adel loop between Harford Road to Providence Road, then the backups on the west side at a loop between 795 to 70. Backed up traffic southbound 895 between Erdman Avenue and the Harbor Tunnel. Southbound 95, a busy ride between Eastern Avenue all the way to 295 Russell Street. Southbound 97, sluggish between 32 and the Farm Road overpass. I'm Doug Kelly with traffic and weather on the threes on Talk Radio 680 WCBM.
0: Fox 25 Weather Authority forecast. It's going to be cloudy, mild today, low 80s. Chance of scattered showers and or rain this afternoon or this evening. Right now, some light rain in the next hour. 72 in Columbia, and it is 72 in Severn as well. All right, so Kristen just texted me the Maryland GOP hotline. So let's give it a call. Let's see if it's working, folks. All right, this is the Maryland GOP election hotline. and now my dial pad doesn't work. So, Kristen, I'm going to let you dial it for me, please. See if you're, if you can make the call, and throw it up there on the air so we can see, what's happening here, because mine is not working. So we'll see what, this is again, see something, say something, unrequested mail-in ballot received, no video surveillance at a Dropbox, told you voted by mail when you did not, report online at mdgop.org/election hotline, or you can call, a number that they, that number is 443-569-7788. 443-569-7788. That is the number. Let's see if we can get it up on, here on the air. I've got some nice on hold music here while we're waiting for the hotline monitors to pick up.
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0: Oh, a message.
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0: Okay, this is Sean Casey, WCBM Radio. You're on the air, and we just got received a report of no paper ballots at Oliver Beach Elementary School in Middle River. Repeating again, no paper ballots at Oliver Beach Elementary School in Middle River. So you may want to look into that ASAP. All right. Thank you so much. Appreciate it. You can always reach us here at 410-922-6680 if you'd like to call back on the air. Once again, Sean Casey, WCBM Radio here in Baltimore. Thanks so much. Bye. I think I did the hashtag. Maybe. I don't know if that went through now, but we'll see. See if they get it or not. All right. Let's take a phone call here. Jeff is in Phoenix. Good morning, Jeff.
2: Sean, good morning. Just another typical election in Maryland. Yep. So you had a call this morning from a gentleman named Michael who has called throughout the years. And quite frankly, there's a couple things. First and foremost, we can't bury the lead here. I was stunned, and I don't know if he was saying it tongue-in-cheek, when he said, well, I don't know if I can think this way. Well, Michael, you have a brain. I've heard you call many, many times, and I'm using him as an example. This is part of the problem, is that our one nation under God has individual rights, which means we are supposed to think individually. And Michael, and to other liberals, where were you when almost 10 years ago a youth purposefully took a Jeep and ran over Officer Amy DiCaprio? Sean, when I was in college, I spent time at Hickey volunteering. Let me tell you something about many of the, I'll just say, I can't use kids, the young men at Hickey. They were already, ladies and gentlemen, hardened criminals. I also did volunteering at St. Stephen's off of Delaney Valley Road, where it was an orphanage. And the sad thing is, when those little kids are young, and one of the full-time counselors told me that, you know what, Jeff, you're going to see some things that will stun you, that after these parents, air quote, parents have abused these children, neglected these children, et cetera, the children still desperately want their parents. Our children are a gift from God. We have an opportunity today to make change in this state by simply voting. And I could go on and on, but I know you're up against the clock, Sean. But I was just stunned that an adult would say, is it okay that I think this way? My God, it is everywhere. Look what's going on at Fells Point. Look what's going on throughout Baltimore with our air quote youth. It's time for the adults to take over. Yep. Sean, I know you're up again. You're up against the clock.
0: Oh, Jeff, thanks. I appreciate it. But look, it's common sense, right? That's what I told Mike.
2: Yeah.
0: Again, forget about the political labels, Democrat, Republican, liberal, conservative. Let's be common sense human beings and apply common sense. I think if we apply common sense to most problems, we'll both agree on the answer.
2: Exactly. And I leave you with this. This all transcends politics. You're spot on, Sean. Common sense. End of story. Thank you.
0: Thanks, Jeff. Appreciate the call. Good luck today. And of course, a lot going on. And primary election day, polls are now open and have been for about an hour. You have any problems? Did it go smoothly for you? Was it crowded? Not crowded? Give us a call. Let us know. 410-922-6680. It's 8 o'clock on Casey and Company.
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6: Breaking news this hour from Town Hall. Amit Thomason. It's clear the details have yet to be nailed down when it comes to what's been agreed to so far in U.S.-Iran negotiations. Chief Iranian Foreign Ministry spokesman insisting Iran's nuclear sites are not open to international inspection. At least not yet.
7: The sites in question are those earlier bombed by the U.S. at a news conference in Tehran, but Ghayi's remarks appear to cut against those made by U.S. Vice President J.D. Vance, who said negotiations in Switzerland won an agreement for the IAEA to visit Iranian sites. The IAEA has been in and out of Iran since Israel's 12-day war against Iran in 2025, but has not been granted access to the bombed enrichment sites targeted by America in that war. At the news conference, asked specifically about Iran buying American agricultural products, Baghaei said Iran would decide on what it would import based on prices and quality. I'm Charles Tillotson.
6: Vice President Vance says the Iranians have pledged to allow freedom of navigation in the strategic Strait of Hormuz, which President Trump says is now fully reopened. The Iran war comes with a price tag, pretty hefty one at that. Much of the $80 billion the administration is seeking from Congress will pay for the war. Not sure you'll want to check the stock portfolio today, at least based on where Wall Street futures stand as of this morning. Futures are down sharply, led by a sell-off in tech. That's being fueled by a big slump in SpaceX stock. President Trump will highlight the economy and American manufacturing and holds a rally today at a Mack truck plant near Allentown, Pennsylvania. France is ground zero for a stubborn European heat wave. Dangerously high temperatures above 100 degrees expected to persist through the end of the week. And on Wall Street, the Dow futures are down 217 points. NASDAQ futures off 791. More on these stories, townhall.com.
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23: 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Here's Doug Kelly with traffic and weather on the threes.
5: Road work underway in Belcamp blocks the left lane between 24 and 543. The inner loop at LaGraven Boulevard, there's an accident working stop-and-go pace from Providence Road. Jammed up traffic southbound 95 between Eastern Avenue to the Fort McHenry Tunnel. The slow right southbound 895 between Erdman Avenue and the Harbor Tunnel. I'm Doug Kelly with traffic and weather on the threes on Talk Radio 680 WCBF.
24: From the Fox 45 Weather Authority team, I'm meteorologist Justin Chambers. Starting off mild for your Tuesday morning, we are expecting some scattered showers throughout the day and temperatures that will be much cooler, upper 70s, maybe a few lower 80s, drier on Wednesday. From the Fox 45 Weather Authority, I'm meteorologist Justin Chambers for Talk Radio 680 WCBM.
23: 70 degrees in Randallstown and 72 at the Kent Narrows. At 8:04, here are the latest headlines from the WCBM Maryland News Center. The Nottingham Patch says the nation's average price of gasoline fell over the last week to $3.85 per gallon, according to data from the fuel tracking service Gas Buddy. The drop brings the national average down 67 cents from a month ago, though it remains higher than at this time last year. Meanwhile, the national average price of diesel dropped 19.2 cents over the past week, landing at $4.99 per gallon. And Fox 45 reports that after a decade of controversy, turnover, and academic struggles, Baltimore County Public Schools is turning the page with a new leader. The school board has selected Dr. William Heiser as its next superintendent, making him the fifth person to hold the job in the last 10 years. And police said the 14-year-old arrested in connection with the hit-and-run over the weekend is being charged with stolen auto and vehicular manslaughter. The winning Maryland lottery number, pick 3, was 385. The Pick 4, 7343. It's 8:05 on Casey and Company. Stein on Sports coming up next.
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28: 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Mention my name and get a $99 AC tune-up from the Comfort Guys, my guys. Well, the Birds are on a mini-heater taking care of the Angels last night in Anaheim.
29: Mayo slams it down the line in left field, into the corner, and into the seats. A 3-run, 2-strike home run from Kobe Mayo.
28: Kevin Brown had the call on Masson. Taylor Ward would also add a solo blast in the first inning. Gunnar Henderson, an RBI triple. All in support of Kyle Bradish. He threw 8 shutout innings, striking out 9. And you add it all up to a 6-1 win over the Angels. Bird's third win in a row on this trip. Now, Baltimore hasn't had a 4-game winning streak yet this season. And they're hoping to do that tonight with Shane Boz on the hill at 9:38 p.m. Elsewhere in baseball, the Tigers were looking for their 4th in a row last night. They were home against the Yanks.
30: High fly ball. Right field and deep. See ya! A long home run for Riley Green, his 9th of the year.
28: Michael Kay had the call on the YES Network. Riley Green's shot made it 5-1 Detroit in the 5th, and the Tigers would hold on for a 5-3 win over New York. Milestone reached by Baltimore native Angel Reese on Saturday night, becoming the fastest player in WNBA history to reach 1,000 rebounds. Reese doing it in 79 games, 10 fewer than the previous record holder, Tina Charles. The former St. Francis star averaging 12.7 rebounds per game in her 3-year WNBA career. And finally, in sports media news, a legendary ESPN personality is hanging them up. SportsCenter anchor Linda Cohn announcing her retirement from ESPN after 34 years. Cohn has hosted over 5,500 editions of SportsCenter, and that's the most ever. The former college hockey goalie was inducted into the National Sports Media Hall of Fame in 2017. Her last day will be June 30th. Coming up in 30 minutes, would you have wanted Baltimore to host a World Cup game? And that is Stein on Sports.
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0: It's hour number 3 here on Casey and Company. Polls are open now, well over an hour in the state of Maryland, all the way till 8 o'clock this evening. If you're in line at 8 o'clock, you will be allowed to vote. Remember, you got to get that mail-in ballot postmarked today. That is the last day for your mail-in ballots as well. Most importantly is to get out and vote. And Councilman Nino Mangione now joining us on our Newsmaker Hotline. Good morning, Councilman.
32: Good morning, Sean. Beautiful day, even if there is a little rain. It's election day, and then you just plug it there. But we are out. We have already making our rounds. I love these volunteers, some friends and family members out there. We were all the way up in the Hereford Zone. Now I'm heading back down to seeing Uncle is working the polls at Oregon Ridge over there. I just wanted to call in and just give a bite. If you're ready, we're at a crossroads in Baltimore County, and if you want strong conservative Republicans, you have to get out today. Sean, the vote in our district in early voting, you're not going to believe this, was about 4% in 42A, at 42A, which is the northern part of the county, and 42 as a whole, was roughly 4%. It is such a low turnout election that conservatives have an unbelievable opportunity to have their voices here, but they have heard today, but they have to show up. You have to vote if you have not already early voted. You have to get out today. 7 a.m. it opens, as you mentioned, and it goes till 8 p.m. But this is our Republican team, Nino Mangione, Pat Dyer for executive, Kevin Ford, he's out working. All of our teams are out working very hard today. Kevin Ford for Senate. Chuck Murphy, I just can't think of a better person to take my seat in the House of Delegates. Our friend Jeff McDonald, we've been working very hard, really. I mean, I started this journey 2 years ago. And today is the day. We need help. If you can call your friends, call your family, take your son, take your daughter, your husband, your wife, Give grandma a ride to the polls if she needs it. We need to get everybody out there, and let's have our voices heard today. Vote for strong Republican leadership today. Nina Mangione, Kevin Ford, Pat Dyer, Jeff McDonnell, Chuck Murphy. We'll be out all day, Sean.
0: Yeah, again, it's important people get out there and exercise their franchise, but we had a report from a woman who went to the Oliver Beach Elementary School in Middle River in Baltimore County this morning. She said, as soon as she went and voted early because she had to go to work, no paper ballots at that precinct. How does that happen? 2 years to plan for this and you have no paper ballots at a precinct in Middle River.
32: There's no excuses for that. We know what happened with the almost 500,000 ballots going out wrong. To not have paper ballots is really a shame. The Board of Elections, and they can try to deflect all they want, but if that's the case, that's really, there's just no excuse for that. There's a lot of money. They have years to pay for this. And if that happened, it's just really, it's truly a disservice and a shame. I mean, they have to do better. But I'm still encouraging, of course, everybody to get out there and have your voice heard today.
0: All right. Thanks, Nino. Appreciate that. Good luck to you.
32: Thank you, Sean.
0: All right. Councilman Nino Mangione, Baltimore County District 3, which is now going to be District 5, after this election. All right. So Baltimore County Election Office is located in Owings Mills. The only number I have for them, it is a business line. It's not an election hotline, but they're allegedly open now. So if you want to call, and if you're having problems, anybody else have a problem in Middle River that voted this morning along with Diane? 410-887-5700. That's 410-887-5700. If you want to contact the Baltimore County local election office. Again, it says their hours are 8 a.m. to 4:30 p.m. You'd think election day they'd be open all day, but that's just a guess on my part. But if you want to try and report a problem to Baltimore County, that would be the number there. 8:13, traffic weather on the threes. Chuck Whitaker has the morning off. And the latest update, here's Doug Kelly.
5: Traffic getting busy on the Beltway at a loop between White Marsh Boulevard off and on toward Perrin Parkway. The inner loop in Towson, a busy ride between Delaney Valley Road toward Perrin Parkway, then slowing in Pikesville on the inner loop between Rushestown Road to the Jones Falls Expressway. The at a loop is slowing south of 795 toward Baltimore National Pike. The slow ride northbound 95 between Caton Avenue and the Fort McHenry Tunnel. A slight delay northbound 895 from the Steel Bridge to the Harbor Tunnel, slowing southbound 895 south of Erdman Avenue through the Harbor Tunnel. A brief delay southbound 95 south of 195 off and on past 32. And the busy ride, the BW Parkway southbound between Arundel Mills Boulevard to Maryland 32. I'm Doug Kelly with traffic and weather on the threes on Talk Radio 680 WCEB.
0: Yeah. Fox 25 Weather Authority forecast today: mild, cloudy, low 80s. Chance of scattered showers again today, and tomorrow to be warmer and drier. Right now we're looking at cloudy 70 in Reisterstown, and it's 73 in downtown Baltimore. The birthplace of our Star Spangled Banner, our national anthem, Fort McHenry, Baltimore. It's time to celebrate America's 250th birthday.

0: And America 250 brought to you by the Smile Design Center. If you've ever dreamed of achieving that perfect smile, call the Smile Design Center at 410-321-1100. It was on this day, June the 23rd, 1845, the Congress of the Republic of Texas agreed to annexation by the United States. It wouldn't become official to about 6 months later, but Texas would become the 28th state. The annexation followed Texas' Declaration of Independence from Mexico in March of 1836, was marked by significant political and military events leading up to this date, and officially annexed in December. But this is when it all began on this day. Again, initial annexation attempts. After gaining independence, Texas sought annexation to the U.S. in 1836, but was rejected by the U.S. government due to concerns over slavery and a potential conflict with Mexico. President John Tyler revived annexation efforts in the early 1840s, culminating in a treaty in April of 1844, which was ultimately rejected by the Senate. The election of James Polk, a pro-annexation Democrat, in 1844 shifted the political landscape, leading to renewed efforts for annexation. Again, we all remember the Battle of the Alamo, San Jacinto, remember, of course, many battles in Texas, which led eventually to Texas's independence. And following President Polk's encouragement, Congress passed the annexation bill, which was signed into law March 1st, 1845. Texas then ratified the annexation agreement, and the formal transfer of power occurred in 1846. But today was the day that Texas said, hey, we want to be part of the United States of America. What a state it is. The Lone Star State, the Great Republic of Texas. And that's a look at America 250, brought to you by the Smile Design Center.
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0: All right, it's 8:18, 18 minutes after the hour of 8 o'clock, and still to come, of course, the Afram Fells Point chaos. This is a tough weekend, and now, following this deadly weekend, Mayor B.S. said he wanted to hear from residents about Baltimore's next violence prevention strategy, launching what he described as a citywide listening effort to shape the future of public safety, even as his office had no comment whatsoever on a violent weekend that left multiple people dead, including a three-year-old child as well. We had the death of that three-year-old girl struck by a stolen vehicle driven by a 14-year-old boy. There was a fatal shooting inside a Park Heights business, a deadly stabbing in East Baltimore, gunfire near Broadway Market that led to the arrest of a 16-year-old, and another shooting in Fells Point that left an 18-year-old wounded. And on top of that, we had the Afram problem, where we had a bunch of unruly teens, largely males, that were causing problems. One of those males had a juvenile had a firearm on his person as well. So in his statement, Scott said, Baltimore's made a significant progress over the last 5 years under our city's first ever comprehensive violence prevention plan, which was built with our communities, not just for them. As we build our momentum with the second one, we're maintaining that commitment. We want to hear from residents what they think is working.

0: ideology. Just applying common sense to problems and hopefully coming up with solutions.
1: Hopefully. Common sense also. If you're in an accident where you have been run off the road, say this is a road rage incident, and you're run off the road, and you injure yourself, you drive into a barrier or whatever, and whoever you were fighting with or who was fighting with you leaves the scene. That is what we call a phantom vehicle case. In other words, you can't identify the vehicle. He came out of nowhere, ran you off the road, hit you, whatever, and left. A little bit different than a hit and run. Phantom vehicle usually does not entail a striking of the vehicle, but it's not unlike a hit and run accident where somebody comes and hits you and leaves the scene. In both cases, you have no identification. It's too quick. You couldn't get the tag number, whatever. All right. How do you recover? You are able to recover under your insurance, under your uninsured motorist protection. Just as if you were struck by a motorist who you know and who is uninsured, you use your uninsured motorist coverage for these phantom vehicle and hit-and-run cases. Now, there are some rules that apply since you're using your insurance. Normally, I would tell you to check your insurance policy to make sure that you have done what you needed to do. But I can tell you the first thing you need to do is call the police, because the insurance company will want to know that a police report was made. So as soon as you gather yourself, whether the car is gone or not, whether you've got a tag number or not, maybe you think it's a red car, maybe you thought it was an out-of-state license, maybe something to identify the car, you've got to call the police. That's number one. The number two call is to the insurance company in order to inform them of what's happened. Hopefully you've gotten the police number from the police who arrived. Now, you might have to actually go to the police station to sign up and get this information down on black and white, because a lot of times the police officers don't like to come to a scene where there's actually very little accident involved. There aren't two cars. There aren't cars being towed. But there still is damage to your vehicle, and you might have been personally injured in the vehicle. So you've got to get to the police within 24 hours. That should be the rule. And once you do that, you report it to your insurance company, and after you do that, you call the law offices of Michael Friedman, or you do it first, or you do it second, or you do it third. But you got to do it, because we know how to handle those uninsured motorist cases. We do it all the time. So if you are unlucky in one of those, please give us a call. Now, today's the day to not get into an accident and get in line and go out and vote, and we'll see what happens at the end of the day. And I'm sure we'll talk about it tomorrow with Sean, and we will talk to you next week.
0: Michael, thanks so much. 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The law office of Michael A. Friedman. 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Time for traffic weather on the threes at 823. Chuck Whitaker has the day off, and time for our traffic with Doug Kelly standing by with the latest on traffic situations here on Tuesday morning.
2: The accident working on the Beltway inner loop at Lock Raven Boulevard, stop and go from Delaney Valley Road. Also slowing on the inner loop in Woodlawn between 70 and Security Boulevard. Delays on the outer loop between White Marsh Boulevard to Providence Road. Then more slowing on the outer loop between 795 to I-70. Jumped up traffic southbound 895 between Erdman Avenue and the Harbor Tunnel. The slow ride on southbound 95 between Eastern Avenue and the Fort McHenry Tunnel. Up in Belcamp in Harford County, watch out for the work zone. Northbound 95 between 24 and 543. Looks like some slowing coming north of Mountain Road. Glen Burnie delays on westbound 100 between Ritchie Highway and Quarterfield Road. I'm Doug Kelly with traffic and weather on the threes on Talk Radio 680 WCBM.
0: Fox 25 weather authority forecast. Cloudy, mild today, low 80s for the high. Still a chance of some showers scattered maybe a little later on this afternoon. We got rain for the next hour. Forest Hills 70, Dundalk, cloudy 73. We had a report last hour of a school, Oliver Beach Elementary in Middle River in Baltimore County, that had no paper ballots. One person called to report that. Her name was Diane. We haven't had any corroboration or confirmation of that from any of the other listeners or callers. We did leave a message

0: we think, on the Maryland GOP election hotline. It was a recording. I've looked now at Baltimore County Board of Elections. There's no hotline. Maryland State Board of Elections. There's no hotline. There is rumor control. So if, there's disinformation, misinformation, they'll hop on that immediately. But they won't hop on no paper ballots if that's indeed the case at Oliver Beach Elementary. So that needs to change as well. You need to have these hotlines manned, or staffed. I guess would be the proper word, by folks during election days. Hello, that's common sense, is it not? What, I just don't understand. These people get paid. I get some big bucks, and they drop the ball each and every election cycle. Speaking of dropping the ball, the mayor's anti-violence, anti-crime taking a big hit over the weekend. First at AFRAM, also at Fells Point. Max's Tap House owner, Max Furman, saying that there were gunfire shots and people. It was bedlam.
1: I heard 10 gunshots go off and the crowd running. Kids, and these are kids. These are not young adults. And, running for cover. Somebody's going to get killed just from a stampede.
0: Yeah, well, that's going to happen eventually. Someone will be injured. We saw a 3-year-old child struck and fatally injured by a 14-year-old stolen car. Again, business owners in Fells Point, they threatened to withhold their taxes, I think, last year because of negligence, incompetence, or being ignored by City Hall. They should do it. I think they absolutely should withhold, especially since the business owner here saying this is just out of control.
2: There were thousands of people down here, and they were open containers, handles of liquor, weed, screaming, jumping on cars, twerking.
0: Yeah, just an average Saturday night in Fells Point. Furman, again, owner of Max's Tap House in Fells Point, saying this citation program that the mayor came up with, it's an absolute joke.
1: They could be writing citations the whole night. There was so much. But most of it, when I say they could be writing it all night, most of them are juveniles that are down here.
0: So here's what we know. We know that all of these acts I just mentioned, that are meant to keep black and brown children out of jail, they don't work. Okay? There's no accountability, there's no consequences, there's no punishment. It's just a slap on the wrist. Even when they get an ankle monitor, that doesn't work. Because they don't have enough people to monitor the ankle monitors at DJS. So that's a joke. These state agencies, I'm sure there's some good people working there. They won't try and do their jobs, but they're jokes. The mayor's crime prevention program is not preventing crime, it's just shifting it. Shifting it demographically and geographically. So that's a joke. And so for us to sit there and accept that, homicides are down, Sean, how can you argue? Well, yeah, but people still don't feel safe. When you got gunfire, I said there were 10 shots fired at Fells Point. You feel safe when bullets are flying in Baltimore City neighborhoods? I'm sorry, I don't feel anybody feels safe in that regard. Do you feel safe when 14-year-olds feel they're encouraged, enabled to steal cars and then run over 3-year-old children and kill them? Do you feel safe then? Again, and the mayor's going to have a listening tour, okay? Well, the only thing they're going to listen to is at the ballot box. And that's the only way you're going to make a change. They're not listening to you. They have all the town halls that they want. They don't listen to you. You think they think what you say is important. The only thing that's important is your vote. That's why you got to get out and vote today.
3: Say 30. Ballots.
0: Yeah, right. Ballots, not bullets. Mm. Time for the latest. Maggie Hunter's got the update for us.
3: Thanks. Good morning. Registered Republicans and Democrats will head to the polls today and are already as Maryland holds its primary election. The polling locations are open until 8 p.m. Mail-in ballots must be postmarked by 8 p.m. and ballots returned by hand must also be placed in drop boxes by the 8 p.m. deadline. To find a polling location, voters can visit the State Board of Elections' Find My Polling Place portal, that is. Unaffiliated voters are not able to vote in party primary elections, but they can cast ballots in nonpartisan primaries in their jurisdiction, including races for local school boards. Residents who are not registered can sign up at their polling place today with proof of residency. And Baltimore County detectives have taken a suspect into custody in connection with the June 5th murder of a Towson University student. 22-year-old Nazir Majid was shot and killed while driving northbound on York Road near the Towson Circle in what may have been a road rage incident. Police have not released the name of the person who has been arrested, but last week, investigators announced the name of a possible suspect. In a Monday night message, police said the active search related to the investigation has concluded. And the man cleared of murdering 16-year-old Felicia Barnes in 2010 is sentenced to two consecutive life terms plus 25 years for the rape and assault of a woman in Rosedale. Michael Johnson was found guilty in April following a trial in Baltimore County. State's attorney Scott Schellenberger says the lengthy sentence ensures that Johnson never harms another woman again. Johnson stood trial three times for the Barnes murder before a judge acquitted him in 2018. And city police say a moped rider is dead following a weekend crash in South Baltimore. The accident happened at around 3:30 Sunday morning in the 500 block of Martin Luther King Jr. Boulevard. They were involved in the crash, remained at the scene, and the crash remains under investigation. 8:32 on Casey and Company. Coming up next, Doug Kelly with traffic and weather. On the threes.
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3: 8:33 on Casey and Company. Here's Doug Kelly with traffic and weather on the threes.
6: Traffic jammed up southbound 95 between Eastern Avenue and the Fort McHenry Tunnel. The slowing southbound 895 between Erdman Avenue and the Harbor Tunnel. Road work up in Belcamp on northbound 95 between 24 and 543. Accident working on the inner loop at Lock Raven Boulevard. Stop and go from Delaney Valley Road. Outer loop slowing between White Marsh Boulevard to Providence Road. I'm Doug Kelly with traffic and weather on the threes on Talk Radio 680 WCBM.
7: From the Fox 45 Weather Authority team, I'm meteorologist Justin Chambers. Starting off mild for your Tuesday morning, we are expecting some scattered showers throughout the day and temperatures that will be much cooler, upper 70s, maybe a few lower 80s, drier on Wednesday. From the Fox 45 Weather Authority, I'm meteorologist Justin Chambers for Talk Radio 680 WCBM.
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9: It'll be Shane Boz on the Hill tonight in Anaheim as the Birds look for their first four-game winning streak of the year. Boz will have a hard time topping what Kyle Bradish did last night.
10: Breaking ball swung on and missed. Eight shutout innings. Nine strikeouts for Kyle Bradish. His first eight-inning start in the big leagues in 3 years on a brilliant night in Anaheim.
9: Kevin Brown had the call on Masson. Bradish was indeed brilliant, leading Baltimore to the 6-1 win last night. Offense provided by Taylor Ward, a solo shot in his return to Anaheim. Kobe Mayo, a three-run blast. After the game, manager Albanez on the gem that was thrown by Bradish.
11: KB was outstanding tonight. It was really impressive. Just for him to carry over what he did in Seattle to this star, it was to go eight shutout innings for us was huge.
9: And then how about Bradish in the post game after the interview with Albanez?
12: I was in the zone, just challenging guys. Two seam was really good to both sides today. And he kind of opened up the breaking ball later in the game.
9: Game time tonight is 9:38 p.m. World Cup action continues today with four more games, highlighted by England-Ghana at 4 p.m. Yesterday it was more Lionel Messi with two goals, leading Argentina 2-0 over Austria. Messi with a World Cup record now 18 career goals. Good news for the Maryland men's basketball program. Power forward Pharrell Payne will return to the team for the upcoming season. The 6'9", 250-pounder led the Terps in scoring last year at 17.5 points per game, despite playing just 10 games because of a right knee injury. That ailment sidelined him for the final 22 games of the year. Payne received a medical waiver from the NCAA. Now, without Payne, Maryland limped to a 12-21 record, matching a dubious program record for most losses in a season. A lot of baseball history on this day for you, starting 53 years ago. Take you back to June 23, 1973. Who says pitchers can't hit? Phillies' Ken Brett hits a home run in his fourth consecutive game in which he pitches. Brett, of course, the older brother of MLB Hall of Famer George Brett. 1981, the longest game in professional baseball history. 33 innings, the Pawtucket Red Sox finally beat the Rochester Red Wings. 3-2 was the final. Future Hall of Famers Wade Boggs and Cal Ripken Jr. played in that game. Cal Jr., of course, played all 33 innings. And finally, June 23, 2003, the Giants' Barry Bonds steals second base against the Dodgers, becoming the first player in MLB history to have 500 career home runs and 500 steals. The time now is 8:37 when we return the city of Baltimore and the World Cup.
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9: So with the World Cup here now, Sean, we've heard all the great stories about the foreigners coming to towns across the country, eating, drinking, loving, marrying, etc. You know, back in the day, Baltimore had a shot to become one of those cities. We had a joint bid with Washington, D.C. This was, I guess, what, maybe 3-4 years ago, and we're denied. We didn't get it. Boston got the final slot. Philly was the closest one to Baltimore to get it. But the question is, had Baltimore gotten it, would this have been good for the city?
0: I think it would have been expensive.
9: Very expensive.
0: We would have had issued Kevlar jackets to all World Cup participants and fans. D.C. as well, at the time, very dangerous until Trump cleaned it up.
9: Especially Fells Point area in Baltimore.
0: Exactly.
9: But to your point, though, about the money, it would have cost hundreds of millions of dollars.
0: Yeah, we couldn't afford it.
9: And we couldn't afford it. And the other thing is, Baltimoreans, for the most part, would not have been able to participate. And the tickets, I mean, you know, it's not a lot of Baltimoreans would have gone.
0: I understand the tickets are very expensive.
9: Extremely expensive. Yeah. Face value, between $25,000 to $5,000. The World Cup final, of course, is going to be exorbitant, but that wouldn't have affected Baltimore. I think the issue was the economics at the end of the day.
0: It's interesting, though, because initially people were booking, their trips here. I read an article the other day, and hotel rooms were off the charts. They were just, they were unaffordable. The people that bought tickets couldn't find hotel rooms. And so they went back and they started looking again like weeks later, and all of a sudden the price of hotel rooms had dropped, I guess because of demand.
9: Well,
0: because it was so expensive, nobody was booking hotel rooms.
9: Correct.
0: So they had to drop their rates.
9: So ironically, in Philadelphia over the weekend, I was in Jersey, by the way, not too far from Philly over the weekend, and hotel rooms were going for $200 a night because they remained unfilled for the game yesterday.
0: Right.
9: And so, so the demand, it's obviously supply and demand.
0: Yeah, because people are spending a fortune on the tickets, and then you got to travel to get here as well. So airfare and tickets and the hotel rooms were taking the hit.
9: Absolutely.
0: So we'll see what happens. But you're right. We would not have been able to afford it.
9: And then think about the transportation. I mean, these subways are going, direct to the stadium for hundreds of dollars. Parking is $225. So,
0: what were they charging to get to Foxborough? Do you remember? It was some exorbitant bus ride or something.
9: It was $158. It was $98 from Penn Station to the Meadowlands.
0: Wow.
9: It was $158 from Boston to Foxborough. Normally, that ticket would have been $12.
0: That's crazy. People are gouging.
9: Yep.
0: All right, thanks, Gary. 8:39, 21 minutes now before the hour of 9 o'clock. So yesterday, Michael Johnson, the man that was tried on the murder of Felicia Barnes and acquitted, because they just couldn't prove it in court, was finally, justice finally caught up to him in a rape and assault case in the county. Felicia Barnes was in the city. This is a case in the county, and again, this is when you have experienced prosecutors like Scott Schellenberger, on the case, And so I think it's two consecutive life sentences for Michael Johnson in this rape and assault case, which was pretty much the modus operandi in the Felicia Barnes case as well. But he was acquitted of that, but not this time, according to the Baltimore County State's attorney.
15: We know that he will not hurt another person in Baltimore County again, because it sounds like it's the judge's intention that he never be a free man in the state of Maryland. So that is part of the reason that we're pleased.
0: Yeah, and they're pleased. And again, the family of Felicia Barnes, you might imagine, they did not get justice for their daughter and sister, family member. But now, of course, they believe justice has been served in this case.
15: They were also pleased that that they know that he will not hurt another person again, either in the city or in the county, because it's the intention for him to stay in jail for the rest of his life. And so I think there was a sense of relief for that.
0: And the fact is, what happened in the city trial? I mean, you had not one, but two trials, and he was acquitted of both. And, you know, the problem in some of the city trials is that there is intimidation, witness intimidation, threats to the witnesses. And when the witnesses dry up, so do the chance of conviction.
15: I think Baltimore City was trying very hard. And they worked diligently in trying to convict. Criminal cases have to be proven beyond a reasonable doubt. That can be very challenging. And we're very sorry that the Barnes family had to go through what they did. I hope they can take a little solace in what happened today.
0: Baltimore County State's Attorney Scott Schellenberger, who is up for re-election today in the primary in Baltimore County here in Maryland. But you look at, in this particular case, you know, this individual, and who knows how many others may have been raped or assaulted. Felicia Barnes' case, the murder there. But this is a dangerous individual. Should never have been out on the streets and with a rap sheet a mile long. And this is, and unfortunately, what passes for criminal justice. Now, Scott Schellenberger did his job and got the conviction. The problem is, you know, again, this was during Mosby's years when the Felicia Barnes trial was ongoing. Of the Michael Johnson, rather, than the murder of Felicia Barnes. So, prosecutors matter. Think very hard before you go in and you put some newbie in there, or you put some progressive Soros bot in any prosecutor or a state's attorney or any prosecutor's office, because this is what you get. And unfortunately, other people are have crimes committed against them because of that kind of mindset. 8:43, traffic and weather on the threes. In for Chuck Whitaker this morning is Doug Kelly.
16: The accident on the inner loop at Lock Haven Boulevard has been cleared. There is slowing on the inner loop between 70 and Security Boulevard. More delays on the inner loop between 795 to the JFX. On the outer loop for the slowing between White Marsh Boulevard to Providence Road. More slowing on the outer loop between 795 off and on to 70 with the delay eastbound 70 between Roxbury Mills Road and Sykesville Road, and then slowing eastbound 70 between Baltimore National Pike and Columbia Pike. The backups in the city, southbound 895 between Erdman Avenue and the Harbor Tunnel. I'm Doug Kelly with traffic and weather on the threes on Talk Radio 680 WCBM.
0: Fox 25 Weather Authority forecast. It is going to be mild today. Low 80s, cloudy, chance of scattered showers and or storms still remain for the rest of the day into this evening. And right now we are cloudy. 71 in Ellicott City. It is 73 in Middle River. Time for our feel-good news segment of the day.

0: 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A teenager in California is a hero after diving into a harbor to rescue a struggling dog. His name is Mateo Ackerman. And you notice the dog getting exhausted in the water, so he dove in, carried him safely back to shore. He and his friends then used the dog's collar to contact the owner and stayed with him until he was reunited with his family. Here's how the rescue sounded.
1: Go!
2: Aww.
3: How far in the water was he when you got him?
1: Other side.
4: At that blue boat, the blue and white.
3: Really?
4: One.
3: He was over there?
4: Yeah.
3: God, where was he going?
0: Just incredible. Anytime you walk, you go on the water like that, I don't care whether it's a human being or it's a dog, you put your own life at risk. You have the risk of being pulled under or bad things happening while you're in that water. So, very brave thing to do. And that's our Feel Good News. 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
0: All right, so we've dispatched the I-team. They're out at Oliver Beach Elementary in Middle River. We have an investigator going out there. Yes, the very, I know she'll get to the bottom of the story. Val McDonough is going to go out to Oliver Beach. So, I got news for you. She's coming. You better be ready. Okay. We're going to get the truth from Oliver Beach here shortly in the Middle River. D. Kaufman, via tech says, I noticed the two drop boxes at schools in Baltimore County. They're positioned in such a way that the cameras, can't see what's being placed in them. The cameras are located directly behind the drop boxes. Okay? So I don't know what the protocol is for that, but that's a bad thing. And there's other issues as well. We'll get to that here. Thanks for all the texts and emails this morning. Appreciate that. Teresa says, I voted this morning. I chose an electronic ballot. When I put in the blank card, the screen actually allowed me to choose whether I wanted to vote Democrat or Republican. Is this allowed in the state of Maryland? I questioned the election judge who was helping me. He did not have an answer. It seemed odd that those voting using electronic voting could choose to cross party lines. No, that's not legal. It's a closed primary system. Republicans have to vote Republican. Democrats have to vote Democrats. If you got a card that allowed you to cross, there's a glitch there. And that needs to be reported. And again, it's just, this goes on every election. We just never get it right, ever. And people go, it's most secure election of all time. Yeah, it's so disconcerting, it really is. Carmen says, I arrived at my local polling place at 7:15 this morning. I was the first and only voter. All right, well, that was at 7:15, so hopefully things will pick up in his voting precinct. But so now we have no paper ballots at a Oliver Beach Elementary in Middle River, and then we have drop boxes with cameras not being able to see what's put in them. And then we have a person that says, Teresa says she got the electronic voting card, put it in, and allowed her to vote in either Democrat or Republican primaries.
7: The only thing I can think of is I think they do ask, are you a registered Republican or Democrat? But it's like a test. Like, they bring up all your information on their little computer, but then it's like you have to say it out loud. So I don't know if they really meant you could have given the opposite answer that you are and would have been allowed to vote that way, or it was more of their test that they go through, which I hate. But
0: if you're getting, if you say, okay, Sean Casey, I'm a Republican, mm-hmm. you get a card that, or if you get a paper ballot, you get a Republican ballot.
7: Right.
0: I would think you get a card that is a Republican that authorizes you to vote electronically on the Republican ballot only. What card would
7: they
0: you
7: get? They don't want to see, they don't want to see your registration card or your ID, but
0: no,
7: you
0: but,
7: have to
0: but,
7: recite the info, right?
0: But,
7: that's
0: but
7: at least what I'm
0: right. asked. Right. And the only time they ask for an ID, to my knowledge, is when you're a first time voter. That's when they will actually, in this state, ask for a photo ID. And it could be a driver's license, you know, MVA card, whatever. But that's the only time you ever get asked for if you're a first-time voter.
7: I mean, I'm thinking one of our listeners, I think, in the last couple of years made this joke that I've never forgotten. That's like, they're like vampires when you bring out the light. When you try to get out your ID anyway, they're like, no, yeah. We don't want to see it. But, and it is, because I've tried to do that. But I don't know. I know I've been asked. It's like a little test. So you have to recite and you have to have your information memorized. So if you say the wrong answer, I don't know. Do they correct you or not? I don't know, because I don't want to mess around.
0: If you register to vote today, because we have same day registration, then you do have to prove. You have to prove with either driver's license or a bill of some sort that's sent to your home in your name. You know, again, who knows what they're accepting these days in this state.
7: But again, why are we never ready? Why are we always surprised? Sean, you've worked many more election days than me, but I've worked election days for the last 15, 16 years here and at two of the TV newsrooms here in Baltimore. At 7 a.m., the calls always start. And by the way, when I worked at the TV newsroom, sometimes there were Democrats calling also with problems. My polling place isn't open, or they don't have any power, or whatever. They're never ready, but why aren't we ready to respond to that? Why don't we have someone calling? Okay, great. Yeah, a hotline is great, but not if nobody answers, and not if they're not going to listen to the messages or act on it from 3 months today. What good is that? So I don't know why we're always surprised. We shouldn't be surprised. There's this stuff that happens every time. I don't know what the answer is, but maybe we should work with the RNC. Maybe we should work with the DOJ. Why? We need immediate action. Because again, whatever happens tonight or whenever they decide the winners, nothing can be undone after that. So you got to respond to it in the moment, like Trump's team tried to do. They had to have lawyers ready to go. Didn't we have 4 years ago in Pennsylvania there were issues and boom, the RNC had lawyers there fighting stuff immediately. You got to fight it. You got to stop it.
0: The RNC has it, but the Maryland GOP, again, we tried to call the election hotline. It doesn't look like there's any kind of hotline that exists anywhere else, for that matter, other than rumor control. I've been doing this 44 years on the air in Baltimore, 44 years, and it's always been the same way. Always. Every election time, there are problems, there are issues, there are glitches, and then the one big one was 1994 when the election was stolen from Ellen Sauerbrey, who should have been the rightful governor here in the state of Maryland. It's 8:51. 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
1: Over the next few minutes, we're going to turn our eyes to the market and how to control the uncontrollable. 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
2: It's the consistency. 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You want that to be unaffected by the market so that when we have times like these where we have so much volatility, you're not stressed about, do I have enough? 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
9: 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And accurate weather forecasts from the meteorologist at Fox 45. News, weather, traffic, Sean Hannity and Rob Carson. 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
0: 8:53, traffic and weather on the threes. Chuck Whitaker has the morning off. Doug Kelly has the update.
10: In Belcamp, road work northbound 95 between 24 and 543. In Annapolis, dealing with some utility work, blocking the off-ramp of eastbound 50 to Maryland 450. That is West Street in Annapolis. Westbound 100 in Glen Burnie for the slow ride between Ritchie Highway and Quarterfield Road. On the Beltway inner loop between 70 and Security Boulevard, a brief delay. More slowing on the inner loop between 795 to the JFX. The outer loop has some slowing between White Marsh Boulevard to York Road, then delays on the outer loop between 795 to I-70. I'm Doug Kelly with traffic and weather on the threes on Talk Radio 680 WCBM.
0: Fox 25 Weather Authority forecast, cloudy, mild today, low 80s, chance of scattered showers throughout the day today. Right now, cloudy 75 in Annapolis, it is 70 in Pikesville. Kim Klasick live coming up on primary election day right after the 9 o'clock news. Good morning, Kim.
7: Good morning, Sean. Happy election day to you.
0: Yes, indeed.
7: What do you think? What is going to happen today? You know, I was thinking about this. I think maybe we'll get possibly 50% of the races decided tonight.
0: Yeah, if we're lucky.
7: If we're lucky, yeah. So it takes the wind out of election day just a bit.
0: Yeah, you got to wait. You got to wait. And all the mail-in back, because they're allowing postmarked ballots by 8 p.m.
7: Yeah,
0: tonight.
7: Yeah.
0: And then those have to come in, and then some races are very close, then right. They have to wait for the mail-in ballots to be counted.
7: And then if it's close, I'm sure you'll see probably some legal teams geared up.
0: Yeah. Well, Supreme Court's going to rule on that any day now.
7: Okay.
0: So whether or not everything has to be counted on election day, so we'll see.
7: I think
0: that'll go Trump's way. I don't think the birthright citizenship case will, but we'll see. By the way, are you close to Oliver Beach Elementary?
7: Not too far.
0: No paper ballots this morning.
7: Oh, I did not hear that.
0: One of our listeners called in.
7: How did that happen?
0: They don't know. And we called the Maryland GOP hotline, got a recorded message. So we sent Val McDonough over there. She's going to get the story.
7: Okay. Well, Val will definitely get the story.
0: Yeah, she'll definitely get
7: it. Yes. We love Val. She'll go get the story. I did not hear about that, but thank you. I'll keep my eye on that. Of course, we'll talk about primary elections today. We are going to talk a little bit about, because, of course, I don't know if you saw this. You probably did. The 3-year-old that was killed in that fatal hit and run, the 14-year-old being charged as a juvenile.
0: Yeah.
7: And we knew this was going to happen.
0: Exactly.
7: This is so sad. This little girl, this family is not going to receive any justice.
0: No.
7: And it's a shame. Anyways, we're going to talk about that, of course. We're also going to talk about the new Baltimore County Schools Superintendent, Dr. William Heiser, mm-hmm. is the pick. And we'll get
0: to He's from Anne Arundel County.
7: Yeah, mm-hmm. yeah. It seems like he's pretty qualified to do the job.
0: Yeah, no, it looks like he's got great qualifications.
7: Yeah.
0: I'm surprised they selected him, but.
7: Yeah. I can read between those lines, John. I'm surprised as well. And then, of course, we'll talk about the latest out of Iran and Tucker Carlson leaving the Republican Party.
0: And MTG. They're both out.
7: Yes. MTG, I'm not surprised on. Tucker, some people said they are not surprised either with Tucker, but I kind of am a little surprised.
0: I think it's been trending in that direction now for a while.
7: Yeah.
0: Yeah.
7: Well,
0: maybe Candace Owens will be next.
7: Oh, yeah. She can leave the country. Forget about the party. Leave the country.
0: I knew that way. Thanks, Kim. We'll be tuned in. All right. So I got some more problems here to report. Sad to say. Let's see. It's coming in via text. This is from Nancy. Voted this morning at 7:30 at Hartford Hills Elementary. No one there. However, my brother-in-law, who has voted for 40 years there, had to register to vote and fill out a provisional ballot. It was a cluster. Never had a problem before. His polling place, also Hartford Hills. He went with my husband and I. And remember, today, some of your polling places may have changed. Mine did. I used to vote at my elementary school right up the road there, about a mile away. And now I go to the senior high school in Reisterstown at Franklin. So that's where I am voting today. But again, a lot of people don't realize your early voting center is not your primary election day voting center. It's, again, check your voter's card. That'll tell you where your voting precinct is. But some of them have changed. So again, all right, we'll be back tomorrow morning with complete coverage of primary election day and analysis. And we urge you to tune in tomorrow at 6. And again, there is going to be special session. There's going to be two targeted windows for special session here in Maryland that could consider two possible amendments to the Maryland Constitution. It has to involve redistricting. They want to put that in the, enshrine that in the Maryland State Constitution, that they can jump across the Chesapeake Bay and basically leave Republicans voiceless in the first congressional district. Much, much more to come as well. So get out and vote. It's crucial. It's important. If you're angry about what happened in 2025, if you don't want to see a repeat in 2027, now's the time that you do something about it. Until tomorrow, God bless our troops and God bless America.
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12: Breaking news this hour from Town Hall. I'm Rex Thomason. Another round of primaries on tap today. Voters in four states, Maryland and New York, South Carolina and Utah, are heading to the polls.
13: In New York City, Socialist Mayor Zoran Mamdani endorsing three far-left candidates who are running against sitting Democrat members of Congress. In South Carolina, an interesting situation. There's a runoff race for two Republicans running for governor. President Trump actually endorsing both of them, Pam Yvette and Alan Wilson. The president writing on his Truth Social page, "I can't hurt one of them by only endorsing the other." He goes on to say, "It's a wealth of riches. With either, you can't go wrong."
12: Correspondent Laura Winters. The Senate has passed housing legislation, could come to a vote later today in the House. The goal, to bring down home prices while increasing the supply of housing.
14: The bill represents one of the most sweeping efforts in recent decades to reduce federal regulations for housing and increase local control. The legislation bans corporate investors from buying single-family homes. That's to ensure homes are available for families rather than large corporations. It also addresses concerns about investor-driven price inflation. After final approval this week, the bill goes on to President Trump, who has already signaled his support. Bob Agner reporting.
12: Iran's president has arrived in Pakistan for talks with leaders mediating negotiations between Tehran and Washington. Today's visit comes as technical teams in Switzerland work to hammer out details of a deal following high-level talks between Iran and the U.S. President Trump is set to visit Pennsylvania for the fifth time in his second term. The president will be holding a rally today at an Allentown area Mack truck plant, highlighting the economy and U.S. manufacturing. On Wall Street, ahead of this morning's opening bell, the Dow futures are down 245 points. NASDAQ futures are off 900 points. More on these stories at townhall.com.
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16: 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It's 9:03. I'm Maggie Hunter with the latest headlines from the WCBM Maryland News Center. The Maryland Department of Transportation and State Police are urging people to drive safely during the summer travel season following a deadly June on the roads. Between June 16th and the 21st, 9 roadway fatalities were recorded across the state, bringing the total for the month to 22. So far this year, 173 people have lost their lives on Maryland roadways. Officials say drivers should obey all posted speed limits and slow down, especially in work zones. Drivers should also avoid impaired, distracted, and aggressive driving and always wear seatbelts. Anthony Brown has released updated guidance for state and local law enforcement regarding their roles in federal immigration enforcement. The updated guidance incorporates the requirements of the Community Trust Act, which became law in May along with other recently enacted laws. Brown says the Community Trust Act makes clear that law enforcement agencies have one objective, and that's keeping all Marylanders safe, including members of the state's immigrant communities. Stein on Sports and the Fox 45 Weather Authority forecast next.
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18: For the O's yesterday, it was welcome home, Taylor Ward.
19: 2-1 to Taylor Ward. Ward swings, slugs the ball to deep center field. Jose Siri back. Welcome back, Taylor Ward. His first game as a visitor at Angel Stadium.
18: Kevin Brown had the call on Masson. Ward's leadoff shot, followed by a Kobe Mayo three-run blast in the fourth, was all the firepower the Birds needed last night. 6-1 over the Angels, Baltimore's third in a row on this West Coast trip. Orioles pound out 11 hits in all in support of Kyle Bradish, the right-hander pitching a shutout last night, 8 innings, striking out 9. After the game, the manager summed it up.
20: Offense was awesome. I mean, Taylor Ward setting the tone. First at bat of the game with a home run, and the rest of the guys have great at-bats. I mean, Gunner with 3 hits, Mayo with a 3-run shot, Leody coming off the bench and getting 2 hits and playing third base for us.
18: The O's now at 38-42 on the year, have yet to win more than 3 consecutive games this season. They'll try for their first 4-game winning streak tonight. Meanwhile, World Cup play yesterday in Dallas, Texas. Argentina's Lionel Messi leaving, no doubt.
21: He tees up Messi. Is this another one? Lionel Messi, there's the block. And Messi again, Martin! Lionel Messi in the double! Argentina get the win! And the little magic man gets his second goal of the game!
18: Called him the little Messi man on Fox Sports. Messi scores both Argentina goals, and he scored all 5 in this tournament, setting a new World Cup career record with 18. The world's greatest player leading the blue and white 2-0 over Austria. Coming up in 30 minutes, who's on third? And that is Stein on Sports.
22: Hi, this is Rod Wittstedt. 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Thank you. By the way, $750 is still a great rate.
16: 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Here's the forecast from the Fox 45 Weather Authority.
23: From the Fox 45 Weather Authority team, I'm meteorologist Justin Chambers. Starting off mild for your Tuesday morning, we are expecting some scattered showers throughout the day and temperatures that will be much cooler, upper 70s, maybe a few lower 80s, drier on Wednesday. From the Fox 45 Weather Authority, I'm meteorologist Justin Chambers for Talk Radio 680 WCBM.
16: 69 degrees in Eldersburg, 73 in Easton, and 71 in Kearney. 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
7: All right, all right. Good morning. Happy Election Day, Maryland. That's right. Today is the day. It's primary elections. I know that you are all very excited because I was looking at the voter turnout, and it looks like many of you need to turn out today, okay? You didn't take advantage of early voting, and that's fine. There's a lot of people that want to show up on Election Day. I will also say, because we were talking to Sean Casey during Casey and Company, and there seems to be some issues at a couple of polling locations. Val McDonough, if you can hear me, if you're going over there to Oliver Beach polling location, if you find out anything, of course, contact Sean. But if you can call in the show, too, 410-WCBM-680, 410-922-6680. Let us know what you found out. I would love to hear from you as well. You can always expect a few things, a few hiccups on Election Day, but to hear a story where they might not have mail-in ballots at a polling site, that's insane, okay? We all know how this works. You know, like I know, as Mayor Scott would say. I'm not, you know, telling you anything new, because if you're listening to talk radio, I'm sure you know exactly how all this works. But, you know, there's a huge operation when it comes to mail-in ballots, and all of that has to be straightened out definitely beforehand. And I think, as Sean mentioned, you would know even the day before if you don't have the mail-in ballots at a certain location. So the fact that they don't, if this is true and they don't have the mail-in ballots, that's a huge problem. A huge problem. The Maryland Board of Elections needs to get on that ASAP and, you know, obviously find out how that could have occurred. Also, I do want to play for you in just a little bit. We've got some sound from Jared Demarinis, our favorite person over there at the Maryland Board of Elections. I wasn't going to share this audio, but he spoke to Channel 11 and he was like very flippant. He was just kind of like, yeah, there was a little bit of a mishap. Yeah, you know, and he even chuckled while talking about it. And that almost like threw my cortisol levels like through the roof. But I I was able to calm down. But like none of this is funny. Okay. Sending out 500,000 mail-in ballots twice because you got it wrong or you're blaming the vendor. Nothing is funny about that. And, you know, this is just typical to me of the Democrats in the state. They don't really care. They're doing what they want to do. And you notice you didn't see any Democrat candidates or elected officials say much about the mail-in ballot problem, right? Because they all just fall in line. They all just do what they're told. And it's a shame that they're like that. But maybe one day we'll see a Democrat kind of step out and have his or her own cojones to call out what is wrong in the Democrat Party in Maryland and in the state in general. I get lots of phone calls, as you guys know. I get lots of phone calls saying that I don't call out Trump enough. Well, who do the Democrats actually call out? Did the Democrats call out the legislators that have put these stupid laws on the books? And we'll get into this because they did finally charge the 14-year-old that fatally struck the 3-year-old in Baltimore City over the weekend. Wait till you hear about that one. Also, the Towson Town Circle shooting suspect, he has been arrested. But all these things occur. There's so much lawlessness. But you don't have Democrats stepping up and saying, oh, you know what? We got to do something about this. This is unacceptable. And our party's the one that's making the books and the laws. Or making the laws and the books, excuse me. And so they never do that. But they'll call this show. I get calls all the time. You don't call out Trump enough. I think you're in a cult. Why do you let Trump, why didn't you call out his cryptocurrency? What? There are kids dying on the streets and you're worried about me calling out Trump on cryptocurrency? Do you hear yourself? Anyways, some people are delayed. You also have to understand that as well. Also, I did sit down with Jeff Abel yesterday with Fox 45 News, and I got a clip from that. We were talking about the civilized versus the uncivilized, and that's really the large issue when I'm talking about what happened at AFRAM, you know, the big gathering of young black juveniles in Fells Point at Federal Hill, and I call it out for what it is, okay? Like we said yesterday, it's not the Jewish kids carjacking people at gunpoint. It isn't the Asian kids robbing people at gunpoint or stabbing somebody in the Towson Town Center parking lot. That's not what's going on. It's not what's going on. That's another thing. Again, Kim, call out Trump. Why don't you call out these young black kids that have no guidance, that are completely out of control, and their parents are trash? And then when something happens to their kid, this is my favorite part. Something happens to their kid, they then put them on a t-shirt with a picture, because then I'm like, well, why don't they have any school pictures or any recent pictures that look decent? They never have decent looking pictures. It's like they got the picture on a t-shirt with the kid that's like 15 years old fanning out money, and they'll put angel wings on his back. You know what I'm talking about? He's got the skinny jeans all ripped up, you know? Never seen a gym in his life because he skips leg day. But anyways, so it's like you have these kids on these t-shirts, and they look like thugs and gangsters, and here they are saying, oh, rest in peace, my baby. He deserved this. I'm so sorry this happened to you. And really, I'm sitting here thinking like, sweetheart, a lot of this is on you. Why on earth was your 14-year-old out there selling drugs? Why was he on that corner to begin with? Did he really drop out of school in the sixth grade? Why didn't you do anything? Why didn't you look for help? I mean, it's like, and then they're blaming everybody else. They're blaming everybody else. And then don't, Lord forbid, they end up getting shot or hurt by a cop, right? Then all hell breaks loose. Then there's riots in the streets. Let me tell you something. If your kid is in a situation where they're facing like Freddie Gray with police brutality, you failed your kid a long time ago, okay? Because if your child is interacting with a cop in that way, you failed your child years ago. To blame the police is lazy on your part, okay? It's lazy on your part. Because most people, and I said this to Jeff Fable, I don't know if it made it in the clip, I said most people in Baltimore City are civilized. Most African Americans, most black people in Baltimore City are civilized. And you've got this group of uncivilized individuals that are ruining it for everyone. The largest demographic leaving the Baltimore region right now, middle class black families. Do you know why that is? They can't call that white flight, now can they? Do you know why that is? Because middle class black families want better for their kids. They don't want to send them to these schools. They don't want them on the streets with some of these hooligans. They don't want any parts of this. And I don't blame them. And so the uncivilized are pretty much running the city. And then when you call it out, then it's like, oh, well, Kim, you're the sellout. You're the traitor. How dare you call out the uncivilized? You should be doing it too. You should be doing it as well. You just don't have the courage to do it. Let's just call it for what it is. I have the courage to do it. You're a bum. You don't have it. And so you rather say something to me, one individual, instead of calling out all these individuals causing all these problems for the civilized. Not my fault. Grow a pair. Not my fault. All right, there's a couple people want to weigh in about what's going on here in Election Day. And it's another part of this I also mentioned to Jeff Fable. Look, it's Election Day. We'll see what the voters decide. You know, with the Democrat Party, I'm not asking you to switch your party. If you're a Democrat, that is just fine with me. I'm asking you to just, you know, change up the vote. Even if you're voting in the Democrat primary, we talked about this. You've got Sarah David versus Scott Schellenberger in the state's attorney race in Baltimore County. That's craziness that she's even going as far as she is. You had Governor Wes Moore over the weekend in Baltimore County supporting her, and even Carson Kamenick. It's like these people, they even tell you they are Democrat socialist. They want to reimagine public safety. They want to reimagine how everything works because they don't want to hold these people accountable. And so if Sarah David gets in this primary, you know what? Shame on the Democrats that voted for her. Because you're going to see exactly what you're seeing in Baltimore City. You're going to see it in Baltimore County. You are going to see it in Baltimore County. Also, I did want to talk about the Baltimore County schools. They selected a new superintendent. We'll get into that. The latest in Iran. And we will talk a little bit about the prime minister in UK stepping down. But for the most part, we're going to talk a lot about the election today. Again, don't forget to get out there and vote. Today is the day. Let's go to the phone lines. I've got Joan in Norrisville. Hey, Joan.
2: Hi, Kim. Number one, thank you for your passion. And number two, I am furious. In Norrisville, when I went to vote, 37 people had voted. Okay, it's a farming community. I understand that. It's a low population community, but get yourselves out there and vote.
7: Absolutely. Absolutely, Joan. Joan, were there any issues at your polling location today?
2: Not really. The judges seemed competent, if a little relaxed, because when I was there, nobody else was there voting.
7: Yeah, I bet. Hopefully,
2: I'm just furious.
7: Yeah, hopefully it's just still early and people are, you know, kind of getting their kids off the camp or what have you, Joan. But thank you so much for calling in. I hope people get the message.
2: Thank you for what you do.
7: No, thank you. I appreciate it. Thank you for voting, Joan. Yeah, that is a piece of this, guys. I mean, if you could send a text out. Do you have like a group chat that you're involved in with like your friends and family? Just, if you can, just send out a text like, hey guys, don't mean to bother you, but don't forget today's election day. Cause some people, you know, you get involved with life, some people might not know. All right, and so we got to make sure they know. I've got my friend Ernest in East Baltimore. Hey, Ernest, how are you?
1: Well, Kim, I'm gonna tell you where right now. My baby ain't do nothing wrong. Anyway, I'm out there. Check this out. I'm out there. I'm walking. I jumped over two homeless guys to get to my polling place. Okay, there's broken liquor bottles. There's needles in the gutter. Trash all over the place. And I ask myself, why I'm even voting. But I said, man, I believe in Baltimore. I believe in a better life. And I'm asking these people today that go out and vote. Man, look at what the Democrats have done to our disgusting city. Man, it's time for a change. Somebody with a brain can figure this out. I know I can figure this out, but, you know, I got some problems with the law back in the past. But the problem is, we got to be a better Baltimore. You know what I mean, man? This is crazy. And Kim, you know, thank goodness that you are a respected voice out here and you're trying to change things. But I hope the people listening today go out and change things. And let's just do something better. Quit voting Democrat. We look at the trash. The bridge is in the water still 2.5 years later. You know what I'm saying, Kim?
7: Right.
1: And I mean, Wes Moore is not the answer. That bum is going to try to be the president. Don't vote for him. You know what I mean? Hit the R. Try something new. R. It's going to work for you, trust me, because the Democrats have failed us. And they have failed Baltimore for over what now, 60-some years? This is crazy. Anyway,
7: yeah.
1: If you people like your crumbs, keep getting your crumbs. But, man, I need to get another job and move out of this dirty-ass city.
7: Yeah, well, thank you so much. I appreciate you, Ernest. You know, unfortunately, you know, with the primary, it's a little different. Ernest, I love the passion. I would say, you know, you're not going to get in some of these races, right? The general assembly or even city council, county council, you don't have a ton of different choices. Like the

0: break. 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
0: All right. Good morning. Good morning. Happy Election Day, Maryland. If you can imagine, most of the show we'll be talking about the elections. I said before the break, I wanted to share with you that Val McDonough did text Sean. We don't, is Val on the line, or should I just go ahead with the text? She's not on the line. Okay. It says, one of the people that is working the polls is going to give you a description of what's going on. This says, when two boxes with the ballots came in, one of the boxes was not sealed. When the election judges opened up the boxes and saw that one wasn't sealed, they did not know what to do. So they got in touch with the election board, and the election board told them to go ahead and use both ballots. There are poll workers there, but there's not many people voting. Only about 15 people voted so far this morning, and that's at the Oliver Beach location. So it looks like that's what happened there, is that the boxes came in and one wasn't sealed. And so those that are working there at the polling site probably got nervous and thought, okay, well, what do we do in a situation? Hopefully the Board of Elections is really on top of some of these issues that we're hearing about. I am going to go back to the phone lines here, if I could. Got people holding on. I've got David in Abingdon. Hey, David, how are you?
6: Super. I just wanted to let you know that we were in a meeting a couple days ago, and one of the guys asked the Republican National Woman's Chairman whether non-citizens could vote in Maryland, and she said yes. And so I was looking at it, and it apparently it's county by county, you know,
0: right.
6: And certain elections. If you could touch on that, I'd appreciate it.
0: Oh, gotcha. Thank you, David. I appreciate you. Thank you so much. Happy

0: Election Day. Yeah, so I know that they did pass this. Remember, we were talking about it in Frederick, in the city of Frederick itself. I'll go through and I'll try to figure out exactly which jurisdictions that are allowing illegals to vote. But in Frederick, they did pass that. But it is county by county. And so if that person, as David was explaining, did not specify that, of course, yeah, people are going to freak out. And it shouldn't even be this way. I mean, I don't know how that's even constitutional, but they got away with it. We'll go back to the phone lines here. I've got Emma in Baltimore. Hey, Emma.
1: Hi. I'm sorry. So I just wanted to make a little suggestion. Like, I used to work. I worked in 2016 for election in the city, and a lot of people, mind you, I was the only Republican in a polling place, and a lot of people forget that you have to, if you are voting, changing your vote from Democrat to Republican or whatever, you have to change your affiliation on the paper. And when people come and they want to vote, for example, at the time it was Hillary Clinton, and I give them a Republican ballot, they're like, no, I want the other one. You cannot have the other one because this is what it says on your card, Republican. So I just wanted to I wanted you maybe to emphasize this and make sure people know how are they registered like.
0: Yeah, no, that's a great point, Emma. A very great point. Thank you so much for calling in, and thank you for working in Baltimore City, especially during 2016. That couldn't have been easy. Yeah, thank you. Have a good day. Happy Election Day. And Emma is also correct on that one. And this is kind of what we were talking about as far as changing your voter affiliation, right? And I said this before. Because I said, even with the mail-in ballots and then the replacement ballots that went out, remember that whole fiasco with the 500,000 mail-in ballots? But I said, okay, but even after they sent out those replacement ballots, people still had an opportunity to change their party affiliation. And so the point that I was making is this could also be a nightmare, because if someone sent in a mail-in ballot and it was correct, right, it was actually the ballot they were supposed to receive, but then they went to go change their party affiliation and then they show up on election day, will that other ballot be tossed out? I don't know. How fast does the system catch up to it? And then also, you know, it looks like it to me. I feel like you could have voted twice, possibly, if they don't catch it in time. So even with this case, and you can send in a mail-in ballot all the way up until today, to primary election day, as long as it's postmarked today. So what if somebody goes in, they vote in person, and then they also send in their replacement ballot as well? Then they would have to go through and, I guess, figure out which one they want to count. Would they count at that time the replacement ballot or your election day vote? See, I don't know. You know, a lot of this isn't made clear. We'll talk about it when we get back.
2: That's our news. I'm Rich Thomason in Washington. We could be in for a rough ride today on Wall Street. Stock futures deep in the red just ahead of the opening bell. The tech sector is being hit especially hard, with NASDAQ futures down around 3%, driven lower in part by a slump in shares of SpaceX. Vice President Vance suggests the Reagan doctrine, trust but verify, very much alive and well when it comes to the ongoing talks with Iran. The vice president says the Iran talks are off to a positive start. The Pentagon is asking Congress for about $80 billion, most of that to cover the cost of the Iran war. President Trump pays a visit to Pennsylvania's Lehigh Valley today. He'll make a stop at a Mack truck plant in the Allentown area, casting a spotlight on the U.S. economy and on the crucial role of American manufacturing. And Pennsylvania is also an important swing state. More details, srnnews.com.
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6: 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So here's something interesting from last night's 0-6-1 win over the Angels. Third baseman Blaze Alexander, fouling a ball off his knee in the second inning, had to come out of the game. With Jackson Holliday already unavailable, manager Albernaz did the only thing that he could do.
7: So I literally just yelled out to the dugout, who wants to play third? Couser came down, and I was like, do you want to play third? And he went from being happy to pooping his pants a little bit.
6: What? Wow, okay. So it wasn't going to be Couser, but Albernaz knew who it would.
7: In my mind, I knew I was like, Leody. Because Leody, he does take like ground balls regularly and stuff. Like, not on the infield, but in the outfield and whatnot. And we talked about it previously that he can play in the infield.
6: And Leody delivered with a pair of hits and a nice stab at the hot corner. Other O's news, the Athletics' Ken Rosenthal reporting last week of Cal Ripken Jr.'s increasing involvement in player development for the Birds. Cal's son Ryan on his podcast saying it's really no big deal.
8: I don't feel like this is even a big secret. And I don't think that it's fair to say that this role is a defined role for Mr. Ripken. But I think it is very telling about the emphasis that needs to happen for the players moving forward.
6: Calls his dad, Mr. Ripken. And finally, what are the chances that a first-time head coach like Jesse Minter could lead the Ravens to a Super Bowl win? Well, the Russell Street Report with an interesting analysis, and historically, the chances are not good. Only two coaches in NFL history have ever won a Super Bowl in their very first year ever as an NFL head coach. Don McCafferty right here with the Colts in 1970 and George Seifert with the Niners in 1989. Coming up in 30 minutes, the great Lionel Messi leaves no doubt. And that is Stein on Sports. 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
9: From the Fox 45 Weather Authority team, I'm meteorologist Justin Chambers. Temperatures starting off mild for your Tuesday morning. We are expecting to see scattered showers throughout the morning and into the early afternoon. Temperatures much cooler, only upper 70s and a few lower 80s. We'll be drier and a bit warmer on Wednesday with better chance for some more showers and thunderstorms as we head toward the end of the work week. From the Fox 45 Weather Authority, I'm meteorologist Justin Chambers for Talk Radio 680 WCBM.
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0: All right, it is election day here in the state of Maryland, and WCBM is your election headquarters. Got a first-time text here from Ryan. He says, I was told by an election judge ballots all have serial numbers, eliminating the chance of voting more than once. Yes, Brian, for sure. That is what is supposed to happen. Yeah. Yeah, I guess I wonder, honestly, and to me, I guess the problem I always see is that when somebody is changing their party affiliation, I don't think they should allow it to happen in like the final countdown. I think it shouldn't be at least 30 to 45 days out. And I think it used to be that way. And then they changed it because there were some people that were like, oh, well, you know, I thought about it last minute kind of deal. But when you're able to mail in a ballot with the postmark on election day, and then you end up, you know, in these situations like some of these close primaries, and there are going to be some that are close. You know, it could be a situation where, yeah, they received a mail-in ballot or a replacement ballot, or but then they went in and they changed their party affiliation, and then they received another ballot, or they decided to vote on election day. But if they received another ballot and then they sent it in today, and it's postmarked today, then they're going to have to go in. And once they receive that, the latest ballot, they'll have to go in and throw out the other vote, right? So again, some of these races that are super close, I could see it being a situation where you might not know who the winner is until, you know, the second week of July. That's how crazy this is. That's another piece of this. I don't think you should be able to send in your mail-in ballot postmarked on election day. That's ridiculous. So, you know, again, we'll be waiting. I do want to play the sound for you guys because Jared DeMeritis, the director over there at the Maryland Board of Elections, he did talk to Channel 11. Like I said, I didn't like kind of even like he's got like this joyful attitude. I guess they're trying to sell this as if the 500,000 mail-in ballots going out, you know, wasn't a huge problem. And they're trying to act like it's not a big deal. I don't like that at all. It is a big deal. And the fact that, you know, he's kind of joking around is just, it's kind of annoying. But I want you to really take a listen to what he had to say.
13: So we are just weeks away from Election Day, but ballots are already being counted while elections officials are working around a vendor mistake. That mistake forced them to send out hundreds of thousands of new ballots. It's one of the many issues election officials are dealing with right now, and I'm joined by State Election Administrator Jared DeMeritis. Good to see you.
14: Good to see you.
13: Just I won't make you recap everything, but I do want you to walk through the timeline of these ballots and where we stand right now following the vendor mistake.
14: Sure. So, yeah, when we first were notified about that a couple of weeks ago, in mid-May, it was just we had to make a decision right then and there as to whether or not to issue out replacement ballots. The vendor could not accurately identify who was affected,
13: sure.
14: So we had to send out basically replacement ballots to all potentially affected voters because we didn't want to have them call up and you know forget about it or sure. Anything like that. So we wanted to make the corrections and preserve the integrity of mail-in voting for Marylanders.
13: So potentially it would have been a bigger mess had you tried to sort out who may have gotten something and
14: exactly right because the vendor could not accurately identify it, and this is not something you just go down to Kinko's and like reproduce yeah. Right, these ballots are with timing marks and you know security features on them, so you know at that point there it was my call. I said let's just replace 447,000 new ballots and make sure that then we can say every Marylander who had requested a ballot by mail has gotten the correct ballot at this point, and that's where they have all the replacement ballots and they've been sent out.
13: Okay. Oh, so all counted. We're good to go now.
14: All yeah. Everyone's okay. Gotten. They're in the mail. We've been notifying the voters. We've had a robust voter outreach program there. I think that We've sent out postcards, texts, right. emails, everything. So it's been, it's been good.
15: So the average voter should not be surprised. In their mailbox, they probably got maybe even three things. A specimen vote, then they may have gotten the real deal, which right. then was then the third and final one is the one you should vote on. They shouldn't be surprised that you may see a group of ballots in the mailbox.
14: Well, right. And this one is distinct from the original one because we have replacement ballot inside.
15: Okay.
14: And so, and then when the envelope two is like replacement ballot inside, so the local board of elections can also distinguish it as it comes in to help with the canvassing.
15: Yeah, and some folks who may not be following the story, if they ended up sending in the first one, now you have this other.
14: Right.
15: Tell them how you distinguish between the two and which one will end up in the official count.
14: So we want them to vote the replacement ballot okay. because that's the one that we know is accurate. The original one may or may not be. Likelihood it is,
15: yeah.
14: but we want you to vote that replacement ballot. And that's the one where it says replacement ballot inside and it has a the other envelope for the return also says replacement ballot. So make sure you vote that replacement ballot.
0: Okay, so Jared DeMayer is speaking to Channel 11. And he say that it's most likely that you received the correct ballot in the first place. That's a lie. That is a straight up lie. They have no idea. Right? He said this on day one of Jake Tapper on CNN. And he's been saying it consistently ever since. He has no idea who received the right ballot versus the wrong ballot. And that is one of the biggest issues here is they have no idea. So what Jared's also not mentioning is that when all this happened, all this occurred, he unilaterally made the decision to send out 500,000 replacement ballots. He did that before getting the rest of the board to approve it and to agree on it. Okay? So then at that time, remember, we were talking about it here on the show, and I said, well, wait a minute. If somebody sends in a mail-in ballot and it does, in fact, align with their party affiliation, then that person doesn't need a replacement ballot. They're fine. They're good to go. You can match it up in the system. And I asked, why didn't we just do that? And, of course, at that time, though, Jared DeMantis was already saying, no, we're just going to send everyone a replacement ballot, regardless if they received the correct ballot. And then the board comes back and says, oh, well, we will still keep those other ballots, original ballots, in quarantine, and then we'll count them if someone doesn't send back the replacement ballot. So you had Jared DeMeritis hoping and praying that everybody would see him on CNN with Jake Tapper and that they would know, or maybe the intention was to make sure that people didn't know, but they would know to send in the replacement ballot regardless if their original ballot was right or not. See, this is the problem that Jared isn't really telling people. He made that original decision unilaterally, and he should not have. And I would think that because of that and because of this situation, he would resign. He should be resigning. This guy should not have this. He shouldn't have any business at the Maryland Board of Elections. And then you have, of course, the Democrats across the state, Governor Wes Moore. No one's even calling for his resignation. No one's calling to hear from the vendor. Was it a vendor mistake? Who signed off on the vendor's mistake? We don't know. Again, no transparency. This is the common theme in Maryland. They don't want to be transparent. Yet they want your tax dollars. They want you to vote. They want you to vote for them, obviously. They want to do all these things with no oversight and no consequence. And this is the same old, same old. So, I do have, I think Brian said you have another clip here because it was kind of talking about, what we had discussed on whether or not somebody had changed their party affiliation after sending in even the replacement ballot. Like I said before, that part's going to be tricky. Take a listen.
15: Ed Hale brought it up. He's a candidate for governor. So someone gets a ballot, but in the meantime, they had changed their party affiliation. So chances are they're going to have a longer course to go through because not only did they have the first ballot, and this is going to get confusing, they'll have another one because they changed parties.
14: Yes,
15: there's a lot going on.
14: Oh, yeah, that was a situation that, it does occur. People do change political parties in this process. And that individual was registered with one political party,
15: yeah.
14: had requested a vote by mail ballot. We had sent it out to them, then had switched political parties. We had sent out the new one to that person. And then that new one was caught up with the printer error and so therefore we had to send out a replacement ballot as well. There's nothing, you know, nefarious or untoward about that. So yes, it was just, you know, that individual's got the right ballot at the end of the day, the replacement ballot, to him.
0: And there you have it. So that person has the right ballot at the end of the day, but does the Maryland Board of Elections, do they know which ballot is the right ballot to count? You see what I mean? This could end up in a situation where you've got someone voting twice. Once is a Republican and once is a Democrat. And so, you know, so we have to trust now with these ballots that we were told that cannot be tracked by serial number, right? Because they have no idea who received the right ballot or the wrong ballot initially. We're going to have to trust that they do end up throwing out that other ballot and they have some way of seeing those two ballots in the system. I am not so certain they're going to see both of them and connect them to the same name. See, this is why. This is, again, I hope when they get back to Annapolis, they address the fact that someone being allowed to change their voter affiliation so close to election day is absolutely stupid. They need to go back to where you can't do it within the last, I would say, 45 to 90 days. Now, some people will say, well, Kim, that's really going to affect Republicans because we like to go switch back and forth. I understand that. But this, it's making it much more difficult for a process, that I don't really trust a whole lot at all. And so for myself to look at this, you know, objectively, I would say, look, I don't think they can handle it, right? They couldn't even handle sending out the correct mail-in ballots. And we found out, which I will say, Jared DeMaris is doing a great job not addressing this issue as well. We found out that there were independents that also received either a Democrat or Republican ballot. I don't know how that happened. How the hell does that happen? You see, it doesn't make any sense. All right, I'm going to stop screaming about this stuff. I'm going to go back to the phone lines and your text messages. I got Rich in Essex. Rich, sounds like you were at my polling location today.
16: Good morning, Kim.
0: Morning.
16: right down the street from your house. Martin Elementary School is where I went.
0: Yep, that's usually my spot. What's going on over there today?
16: Nothing. Instead, I was the only person there. It's unbelievable. The first time I ever went voting, and when it was kind of a funny thing. I mean, I went in, and the first table I go to, one of the ladies that's working lives in the neighborhood. She says, I got to pretend like I don't know you, Rich. I said, okay, whatever. Fill it all out. Go over to the other table. There's two other ladies over there from my neighborhood working. They get up, give me a hug and a kiss. The first lady comes over and says, I'm getting in on this. She gives me a hug. I said, they're going to fire all you ladies this morning. You know what I mean? You can't do this. So, but I was in and out in 5 minutes. It was unbelievable. Just nobody there.
0: Oh, wow. Well, Rich,
16: we're down the street from you at Sleepy Hollow community. So, it's mostly retired, you know, retired people in the area.
0: Yeah, no, lots of retired individuals. Well, hopefully it gets a little more crowded. We're going to need you, Rich, not to go in there and flirt with everybody, though, okay? Because they got job to do. Okay?
16: It was funny. It was funny. I felt like a celebrity. You know, I'm ready to get on the dance floor and do some dancing, but it was funny.
0: It sounds like it was a good experience your first time over there. Well, thank you, Rich, for calling.
16: I didn't know they were working that, so it was funny. All right, Kim, have a great day today.
0: You too. You too. Thank you, Rich. Rich was in there having a good old time. Well, Richard. No, I'm glad that he's calling in because that is my polling location. And I will say a lot of times it is, you know, pretty slow over there. And, I just hope people really do turn up and show up. All right, we get back. We'll continue this conversation. 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
18: Iran International put out an article today that citizens all across the country say soaring food prices now have reduced household diets to the bare minimum needed to stave off hunger. Many say their tables have been reduced to the level of survival. You know, so the Iranian people are really hanging on by a thread at this particular point, which means, you know, if the people get that desperate, you got to remember they may not be armed. I wish that was part of the equation, that they had gotten armed early, but they, you know, at some point there's going to come a moment where you have 94 million people and they can't take it anymore and they want food on their table and they're going to go to the streets and risk their lives because they're going to feel like they're going to die anyway.
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18: You know, from America's Revolutionary War to Israel's now fight for their very survival in 1948, Israel has faced from day one moment after another. 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And here's what he said.
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22: One candidate has been endorsed by Baltimore County Police. Nino Mangione. One candidate has been endorsed by Baltimore County firefighters. Nino Mangione. Congressman Andy Harris said, "We need Nino Mangione on the Baltimore County Council. We need strong Republican leadership. Nino Mangione for council." Authority, Friends of Nino Mangione. Lawrence Heinlein, treasurer.
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0: All right, we're talking about Election Day. Of course, it is primary Election Day. Hopefully, you got a plan to go out there and vote. Let's go back to the phone lines here. I've got Joe on the Beltway. Hey, Joe, how are you?
3: Hey, Kim, how you doing today?
0: I'm doing well. You got some information for us?
3: Well, before I talk about the printing industry, I did want to share I vote in Jacksonville, the 21013 district at the Jacksonville Elementary. And there were some voters there that were a little confused because during early voting, they were at the Jacksonville Senior Center. And because the majority of the Democrats never came and got their signs after early voting ended, so people had gone in there thinking that was the polling place this year.
0: Oh, wow.
3: Hopefully they figured that out. All the Republican candidates abided by the law, got rid of their marketing signs. It was all Democrat signs. But anyway, I have been in the printing industry my entire career, so I am calling BS on the state for blaming the printer. I'm assuming the reason they went out of state for a vendor is because that printer probably has a storied history of doing great jobs on Election Day balloting and things. There are so many checks and balances in the industry because if they screw up, they don't get paid. So I'm sure that the databases were checked. Printing was all checked. What I really think is the Democrats are using the ballots to vote for the Republicans that they think they'll have the easiest path to victory. I'm saying there's maybe a 2% chance that something went wrong at the printer. I'm thinking it was all up front. Could have been programmed to be screwed up. And the fact that the printer decided to eat it, and reprint it, that's always the problem because you don't want to lose a client over a mistake the client made. But 500,000 loose ballots, it's just right for. And I'm sure you were talking earlier about the ballots being sent in. I would imagine if some Republican went to court, the judge in Maryland would probably rule, well, we don't want to disenfranchise anyone, so we're going to count every ballot that was submitted. But I'm calling BS on the printer being completely at fault.
0: Wow. Well, thank you so much, Joe, for sharing your experience with us. I personally would love to speak to the vendor or have the vendor at least make a public statement, but of course that won't happen. Joe, thank you so much. Happy Election Day to you.
3: Thank you.
0: Interesting. Interesting indeed. And that is an issue. That is an issue. Also, the question of the day, go to WCBM.com. 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Don't cheat on this. Do you know who the Maryland GOP chair is? That's what I want to know. Your options, Bob Erlich, Nicole Ambrose, Nicole Harris, or no clue. Those are your options. Do you know who the Maryland GOP chairperson is? I want to get your thoughts. Don't go anywhere. We'll be right back.
4: This is Pastor David Lewis with today's Moment of Truth. The last wall of defense is starting to crumble. Evangelical Christians who should know better are becoming more and more woke as it concerns the cancel culture. And once they get on board with that, there may be no one left to circle the wagons. As history speeds toward its conclusion, we're told that a one-world religion will walk hand-in-hand with the end-time global government to usher in the Great Tribulation prophesied in the Word of God. We've learned from history that people can more easily be controlled when you take away their freedom of speech. And that's happening not only in the secular world, but in Christian circles as well. Advertisers are leaning on Christian radio stations, suggesting they remove any political commentary from their airwaves. Once again, the truth is being compromised, and people's freedoms are being curtailed. Battles may be lost as the culture war intensifies, but the book I read says we win the war. You can access our MOTs at cubhillchurch.org/IDOT. This is Pastor David Lewis at the Cub Hill Bible Presbyterian Church.
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5: Breaking news this hour from Town Hall. Amit Thomason. Wall Street got off to a sharply lower start this morning. A tech sell-off playing a big role in the decline, with the Nasdaq leading the way lower after shares of SpaceX slumped. The Elon Musk venture trades on the Nasdaq. The market is now off its earlier session lows, but still in the red. Vice President Vance is suggesting the Reagan doctrine, trust but verify, very much alive and well when it comes to the ongoing talks with Iran.
6: My point is not that I trust or distrust anybody. My point is that I trust actions. And what the president has asked us to do is verify what they're doing, focus less on what they're saying.
5: The vice president says the Iran talks off to a positive start, but as the BBC's Sanjay Dasgupta explains, some key issues remain to be ironed out.
7: Speaking to Iranian state television as he traveled back from the talks in Switzerland, Iran's lead negotiator Mohammad Bakir Ghalibaf said he'd already made it clear through his previous postings on social media that the administration of the Strait of Hormuz would never return to the way it was before the war. He also said Iran and the U.S. had agreed to establish coordination mechanisms for 30 days to ensure smooth passage for vessels through the strait. Speaking to reporters on Monday, President Trump had said the Strait of Hormuz was totally open.
5: The Pentagon is asking Congress for roughly $80 billion, mostly to cover the cost of the Iran war. President Trump pays a visit to Pennsylvania's Lehigh Valley today, making a stop at a Mack truck plant in the Allentown area, casting a spotlight on the U.S. economy and the critical role of American manufacturing. And politically, Pennsylvania is an important swing state. Watching Wall Street, the Dow currently down 139 points. The Nasdaq is off 320 points, and the S&P 66 points in the red. More on these stories at townhall.com.
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10: Good morning, it's 10:03. I'm Maggie Hunter with the latest headlines from the WCBM Maryland News Center. City police are investigating a Monday night shooting that injured two people in Northeast Baltimore. Police were called to a hospital just after 7 p.m. after a victim turned up for treatment of a gunshot wound to his hand. He's listed in stable condition. A short time later, another shooting victim showed up at a hospital with multiple gunshot wounds to the body, and she's in stable condition. And Baltimore is getting ready to welcome ships from around the world for Sail 250 Maryland, which runs from Wednesday through July 1st. Sail 250 Maryland at Air Show Baltimore is part of a five-city event that includes ports in New Orleans, Norfolk, New York, and Boston. The free event will also feature the U.S. Navy Blue Angels Flight Demonstration Squadron and other aviation performers, along with the international tall ships, U.S. Navy, and Coast Guard vessels. The celebration to mark the 250th anniversary of the United States will include live music, family activities, living history educational programs, and local food. Steinhold Sports and the Fox 45 Weather Authority forecast next.
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14: For the O's yesterday, it was welcome home, Taylor Ward.
15: 2-1 to Taylor Ward. Ward swings, slugs the ball to deep center field. Jose Siri back. Welcome back, Taylor Ward. His first game as a visitor at Angel Stadium.
14: Kevin Brown had to call on Masson. Ward's leadoff shot, followed by a Kobe Mayo three-run blast in the fourth, was all the firepower the Birds needed last night. 6-1 over the Angels, Baltimore's third in a row on this West Coast trip. Orioles pound out 11 hits in all in support of Kyle Bradish. The right-hander pitching a shutout last night, 8 innings, striking out 9. After the game, the manager summed it up.
16: Offense was awesome. I mean, Taylor Ward setting the tone, first at-bat of the game with a home run, and the rest of the guys have great at-bats. I mean, Gunner with 3 hits, Mayo with a 3-run shot, Leody coming off the bench and getting 2 hits and playing third base for us.
14: The O's now at 38-42 on the year, have yet to win more than 3 consecutive games this season. They'll try for their first 4-game winning streak tonight. Meanwhile, World Cup play yesterday in Dallas, Texas. Argentina's Lionel Messi leaving no doubt.
17: He tees up Messi. Is this another one? Lionel Messi, there's the blow. And Messi again. Lionel Messi in the double. Argentina get the win. And the little magic man gets his second goal of the game.
14: Called him the little Messi man on Fox Sports. Messi scores both Argentina goals, and he scored all 5 in this tournament, setting a new World Cup career record with 18. The world's greatest player leading the blue and white 2-0 over Austria. Coming up in 30 minutes, who's on third? And that is Stein on Sports.
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19: From the Fox 45 Weather Authority team, I'm meteorologist Justin Chambers. Starting off mild for your Tuesday morning, we are expecting some scattered showers throughout the day and temperatures that will be much cooler, upper 70s, maybe a few lower 80s, drier on Wednesday. From the Fox 45 Weather Authority, I'm meteorologist Justin Chambers for Talk Radio 680 WCBM.
10: 72 degrees in Middle River, 69 in Pikesville, and 71 in Joppatown. 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
0: All right. Good morning. Good morning. Happy Election Day. That's right, Maryland. It is election day. Don't forget to tell your family and friends so they get out there and vote. The polls are open, and it sounds like that there is, no wait whatsoever at any of the polling locations as of yet. But it's 10:08 a.m. You probably will see more people out there during their lunch break and then right after work. I hope so, at least. Got a call on the line, then I'll go back to our text messages. I've got Nicole Ambrose. Hey, Nicole, how are you?
20: Hey, Kim, how are you?
0: You know what? I actually am using your name this morning on one of our questions, but I'm not going to ask you the question or go into it because people have to guess the question of the day, but you're actually one of the choices on the question of the day. Today's a big day for you, I'm sure. What's going on?
20: All right. Well, I am calling in wearing my hat as Maryland National Committeewoman because we have an election hotline. So for voters out there, if you have a problem, we need you to tell us what's going on so we can advocate for you and help you. So, folks, there are two ways you can let us know if there's any issue. You can fill out a form online at mdgop.org/election hotline, or you can give us a call. And that number for the hotline is 443 443- 443-569-7788. Again, 443-569-7788. And for example, on the show before yours, Sean Casey called into the hotline. We were on the line taking other calls. He told us about a situation at Oliver Beach with no ballots, and that is already resolved. I'm happy to report they do now have paper ballots there, but that is the type of thing we can resolve. Also, if you're a voter who has never received your mail-in ballot, we want you to get an official replacement ballot from headquarters, from your local election headquarters. If you receive three ballots, you want to vote the one that says replacement ballot. So we understand this has been a complete mess, this primary cycle. But once again, just please let us know if you have a problem so we can advocate for you.
0: Well, Nicole, I appreciate you calling in. Real quick, you know, with everything that is happening, especially with this fiasco with the 500,000 mail-in ballots, are there, you know, is it into your belief that you guys will not know the winner of some of these very close primaries this evening? And if so, when do you suspect that we might know the results?
20: So we won't know because we have so, it is not just that we have just had perhaps the worst U.S. election integrity crisis in advance of an election because of how our State Board of Elections chose to handle sending out 500,000, then claiming some were incorrect. So then they would resend another 500,000 and then said after. So they sent another 500,000 outright on May 27th. It was only on May 28th they then said, oh, and we'll probably count some first round ballots. So how that doesn't comport with Maryland law. So long story short, in a normal situation, close races would not know this evening, although in any state with election integrity, generally you do have those results in the same day. We have a lot of problems. Our system needs a lot of reform here in Maryland. But because we have these sequestered ballots that will not be examined until July 6th at earliest, if you're in a close race, you will hopefully you'd know sometime in July, but who knows given how Maryland's operating.
0: Yeah. It is unfortunate, but of course, and I know you feel the same way, Nicole, but we still got to make sure the turnout is big, right? Too big to rig. Was that the comments we heard before? Because we really got to get the turnout open.
20: Yeah. And I mean, right. If you don't get out and vote, you can't complain. Right. So people fought and died for our right to vote. So go out there and do your patriotic duty because it is so important that in the course of human history, we are so blessed that we can actually cast a vote. Maryland is far from perfect, but we have to get people in there who can work hard to change it. So we can't do anything if we don't vote. I'm out in Baltimore County. It's, you know, a steady trickle, but it's a trickle. Maybe it will pick up when the rain stops this afternoon. We'll see. I understand. We might have some dispirited voters. I've been troubleshooting for a lot of voters who never even received a single ballot, even though they had requested their mail-in ballot. So, obviously, I want to fight for any voter who feels disenfranchised because that is completely unacceptable. And by the way, I heard a previous caller talking about this mess. You were talking about Taylor Printing in Minnesota. First of all, of course we have Maryland printers. It is absurd that we would be giving a contract like this to a printer in Minnesota.
0: Yeah.
20: But secondly, what a lot of people don't know, the same printer had a problem in Montgomery County that I have legal documentation for the general election in 24. The same printer then supposedly had this fiasco, although when I asked the state board for the data file of what they sent to the printer to send out, they did not want to share it, and still have not shared it. And thirdly, apparently they're still getting the contract for the general election printing this fall. So I'm having difficulty believing that these things are actually the printer's problem.
0: Yeah, and I think a lot of people feel the same way, Nicole. Oh, man. Well, I appreciate you calling in. If you could give people that hotline number one more time if they're having any issues today.
20: Absolutely. So, folks, you can go online and just tell us what your issue is, and that URL. Go online to our website, mdgop.org/election hotline, and the phone number, 443-569-7788. Again, 443-569-7788.
0: Nicole Lee, thank you so much. I appreciate you, and I know it's a big day for you, so thank you for all that you do.
20: Thank you, Kim. Thanks for... Go vote, folks.
0: Yes.
20: Love you. Thank you.
0: Thank you. Nicole Ambrose, our national committee woman. And don't forget our question of the day. I'm going to go over to this right now because these results are very interesting. The question of the day, it's not that I'm being petty. I just want to see where your head is. And I want to see how much you know about what's going on with the Maryland GOP. And I think that's important, okay? Because when we're looking at the turnout numbers and the percentage of Republicans voting, I think a lot of this is tied together. Again, at WCBM.com, brought to you by Renovation Real Estate. Obviously, you've got the app, and the app has a poll question as well. But very simple, do you know who the Maryland GOP chair is? Do you know who the Maryland GOP chair is? Now, here are your options. Bob Ehrlich, Nicole Ambrose, funny that she called it, Nicole Harris, and of course, the other option is no clue. Right now, 66% of you say you have no clue who the GOP chair is. Also, you've got 18% of you say Nicole Harris, 13% of you believe it's Bob Ehrlich, and 3% of you believe it's Nicole Ambrose. Well, there's a hint for you right there. We just had Nicole on the phone. She is our national committee woman. All right. So Nicole is our national committee woman. But it's very interesting because 66% right now say they have no clue. 66%. And that's a problem. That's a big problem if we don't even know who the Maryland GOP chair is. All right. I got a couple other things here I wanted to talk about today. So we're going to get into those, but we'll continue to come back. Also, real quick, a judge has decided that when it comes to the Maryland Board of Elections, and of course, you know, the Trump DOJ, they have been suing, many different states for their voter rolls, and their information when it comes to what's going on, with their elections. And so a judge has ruled that the DOJ should not have access to that information. Now, I'm sure they're going to appeal this. I don't know how they're getting away with this. I really do not know how they are getting away with not wanting a secure election. It's blowing my mind, but this is just what people have been talking about all along. Okay? So here you've got Jared Zemiridis to the Maryland Board of Elections. They have this huge mistake. Huge mistake, whether it was Jared, the vendor, what have you, 500,000 mail-in ballots went out for a second time, okay? So in total, 1 million ballots, all right? And so you have this issue. You put on top of that, we found out that illegal immigrants are, in fact, registered to vote in Maryland. Now, we spoke to someone earlier who rightfully pointed out there are some jurisdictions that do allow that to happen. Now, you're probably thinking, okay, Kim, well, if it's just that jurisdiction, then how does their ballot just have that local races on it? Or is that illegal also able to take part in the congressional race voting? You know what? I don't actually know what their ballots say. I've never seen a ballot given to an illegal immigrant. I have no idea what their ballots say. We don't know. And maybe if you know, you can always call me, 410-WCBM-680, 410-922-6680. But now, consider this so-called mishap, where you have unaffiliated, you've got independents that received a wrong ballot, which could have been a Democrat or a Republican. So just mind you, if you have illegal immigrants in Frederick, Maryland that are able to vote, and they requested a mail-in ballot, say they actually received one of those wrong mail-in ballots. And so maybe their ballots do just have races on there from the Frederick jurisdiction. But now they might have received a regular mail-in ballot for either a Democrat or a Republican. And because they can't seem to track these ballots, you could have one of those ballots in the hands of an illegal immigrant. You see how all of this is just absolutely insane? It's insane. You could have independents out there that was supposed to receive just a ballot with the school board race on it that possibly received a ballot with Republicans or Democrats on it. And they might have just sent it in thinking, oh, well, I know they're trying a new ballot initiative and they're trying to get independents to be able to vote and have open primaries. Maybe I missed it. Maybe they got it done. And so maybe they sent in that ballot that wasn't correct. Again, if they're telling us they can't track those original mail-in ballots, how do we suspect they're going to track them when they come in and they possibly were absolutely wrong? How are they tracking all of these things? I am not certain. I am not certain, but the least that they could have done is handed over the information so that the federal government could have a little bit of oversight here. But a judge ruled that that does not need to happen. It is hard to have confidence in this process. I understand it. I got Mike in Pikesville. Mike, what was, first, happy election day. What was your experience?
2: I just voted. I'm up here in Pikesville at the Woodholm Elementary School. And, I mean, it wasn't crowded, but there's no Republican signs out here at all.
0: Oh, wait. Where are you? Which location?
2: Pikesville, Woodholm Elementary School.
0: And no Republican signs?
2: No. So when I was walking in, one of the people said, vote for Julian Jones. And I said, I'm a Republican.
0: And what was their face? What was the expression they gave you?
2: Nobody said anything except one lady that had a cabinet t-shirt on. She said, oh, I like Trump.
0: Oh, wow. With a cabinet t-shirt on, huh? So she likes Mamdani

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5: All right. Yeah, we're going to wrap up this conversation with a couple of your text messages here. Christopher in Kaysville. Hey, Christopher. He says, it's a bit shameful. I should know who the Maryland GOP is. I have a clue that it isn't Bob Ehrlich, or no clue. I got to look it up, so it's no fun. Christopher in Kaysville, it's okay. You're not the only one that has to look it up. But I'm asking this question. That's a question of the day, by the way, brought to you by Renovation Real Estate. I'm asking this question because I have a sneaky suspicion that most people do not know, which is terrible, considering this is talk radio and all we talk about is politics. So, and I know I've talked about the chairperson before, but in my view, that means that chairperson isn't doing it's their job to make sure that they reach even you. Someone that is politically inclined, somebody that is, you know, listening to this on a daily basis. I mean, most of our listeners, and God bless you, most of you tune in every day. And if we don't make sure that you are well informed, right? And I would say the Maryland GOP, if they don't make sure that you're well informed, then they're really not doing their job. So if they're not reaching you, could you imagine if they're reaching the other Republican voters that do not listen to talk radio, that do not look into this every single day? Right? So again, do you know who the Maryland GOP chair is? 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Right now, 54% of you say no clue. 24% of you say Nicole Harris. 14% of you say Bob Ehrlich. And 8% of you say Nicole Ambrose. Very interesting indeed. All right. We'll continue to look at that and go ahead and take part in that poll, and then I'll give you the answer in the 11 o'clock hour. As I mentioned before, there was some charges put in place for the 14-year-old that is suspected, he's still innocent until proven guilty, of killing the 3-year-old over the weekend in the hit and run. Now, they're also posting pictures of this adorable little 3-year-old. Again, I can't imagine what her mother or her family in general are going through, because the mother was right there and the other siblings also right there that saw it all. I also got an interesting text message from one of our friends that is a first responder. And he said, even though this little girl was transported to the hospital, they believe that she was unfortunately dead on arrival. And so we'll find out more about this case. I'm sure how fast the 14-year-old was going and what have you. But take a listen to what this 14-year-old is currently facing.
6: A 14-year-old is in Baltimore, is in custody, accused of driving a stolen car, then hitting and killing a 3-year-old girl in southwest Baltimore over the weekend. Neighbors are reeling from that accident. And now Fox 45's Jessica Babb is working to get answers about what charges that teen is facing.
7: Here in West Pratt Street in Baltimore, you can see this little memorial that some of the neighbors have set up honoring the life of the little girl who was killed. Neighbors today tell me this whole incident has just been heartbreaking and devastating. But according to police, we are learning that the 14-year-old who was involved is now being detained and is facing several charges, including vehicular manslaughter.
8: Sitting in the midst of these flowers, two teddy bears sit near the corner of West Pratt Street in Baltimore. A makeshift memorial for the 3-year-old hit by a car and killed over the weekend.
9: I saw some things a mother should never have to see.
8: A neighbor who is a mom herself watching the aftermath of Saturday's hit and run.
9: I had a lot of questions, like how could it happen? I've really been with age, and I just, even a couple days afterwards, witnessed people walking across this street with their kids not holding their hands.

0: Police say around 1 p.m., officers found a 3-year-old girl who had been hit by a car, suffering from serious injuries. That little girl later died. Police say the driver left the scene, but officers later found it, arresting the driver, a 14-year-old boy. Police said the vehicle was reported stolen by a family member just before the crash.
1: It broke my heart both ways. It really did. No 3-year-old's life should ever have been taken from them, especially in such a way. And no 14-year-old should be behind the wheel. But at 14, I feel you know right from wrong.
0: And while police are still investigating, we're learning the teen is being charged with stolen auto and vehicular manslaughter. Baltimore police say he's currently being detained.
2: Okay, so this juvenile, this is what we said yesterday, 14 years old, and because of the automatic charging bill that passed last session, thanks to being drafted by Senator Will Smith and friends, this juvenile is being charged as a juvenile. Vehicular manslaughter. This 3-year-old girl, from everything that I've seen, was killed there on site in front of her mother and siblings. And suspected 14-year-old was driving a stolen car, had no business behind the wheel. And as that woman stood on that porch said, she said, clearly this 14-year-old knows the difference between right and wrong. But those legislators in Annapolis, they say that this kid's frontal lobe hasn't been developed enough yet to determine between right and wrong. So he faces charges as a kid, as a juvenile, and vehicular manslaughter. And I'm going to go ahead and call it right now. I'm going to say this kid took the life of a 3-year-old little girl and will most likely serve less than 5 years. That is what I believe. A shame. A damn shame. Again, it is election day. Please vote differently. Please. Those that are Democrats voting in the Democrat primary, please. I am begging you to vote differently. Don't forget, there is Sarah David running against Scott Schellenberger in Baltimore County. You want to see more of that kind of nonsense in Baltimore County? Then go ahead and vote for Sarah David. If you don't want to see it, vote for Scott Schellenberger in the Democrat primary. We've got more coming up next.
3: News, I'm Rich Thomason in Washington. In Switzerland, to launch U.S. negotiations with Iran, Vice President Vance says the talks got off to a good start and will continue even though he is now back home in the U.S. Among other things, Iran has agreed to allow international nuclear inspectors back into the country. Those inspectors are to work in accordance with guidelines laid out by the U.S. Many years ago, the Iranians kicked all inspectors out of the country. Most of the $80 billion that the Trump administration is seeking from Congress would go to pay for the cost of the Iran war. Following action in the Senate, the House could take a vote today on legislation aimed at helping more people join the ranks of homeowners. On Wall Street, the Dow is down 92 points, the NASDAQ off 315 points. More details at srnnews.com.
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4: 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So here's something interesting from last night's 0-6-1 win over the Angels. Third baseman Blaze Alexander, fouling a ball off his knee in the second inning, had to come out of the game. With Jackson Holliday already unavailable, manager Albernaz did the only thing that he could do.
6: So I literally just yelled out to the dugout, who wants to play third? Towser came down, And I was like, do you want to play third? And he went from being happy to pooping his pants a little bit.
7: What?
4: Wow, okay. So it wasn't going to be Couser, but Albernaz knew who it would.
6: In my mind, I knew I was like, Leody. Because Leody, he does take like ground balls regularly and stuff. Like not on the infield, but in the outfield and whatnot. And we talked about it previously that he could play in the infield.
4: And Leody delivered with a pair of hits and a nice stab at the hot corner. Other O's news, the Athletics' Ken Rosenthal reporting last week of Cal Ripken Jr.'s increasing involvement in player development for the Birds. Cal's son Ryan on his podcast saying it's really no big deal.
8: I don't feel like this is even a big secret. And I don't think that it's fair to say that this role is a defined role for Mr. Ripken. But I think it is very telling about the emphasis that needs to happen for the players moving forward.
4: Calls his dad, Mr. Ripken. And finally, what are the chances that a first-time head coach like Jesse Minter could lead the Ravens to a Super Bowl win? Well, the Russell Street Report with an interesting analysis, and historically, the chances are not good. Only two coaches in NFL history have ever won a Super Bowl in their very first year ever as an NFL head coach. Don McCafferty right here with the Colts in 1970 and George Seifert with the Niners in 1989. Coming up in 30 minutes, the great Lionel Messi leaves no doubt. And that is Stein on Sports.
9: From the Fox 45 Weather Authority team, I'm meteorologist Justin Chambers. Temperatures starting off mild for your Tuesday morning. We are expecting to see scattered showers throughout the morning and into the early afternoon. Temperatures much cooler, only upper 70s and a few lower 80s. We'll be drier and a bit warmer on Wednesday with better chance for some more showers and thunderstorms as we head toward the end of the work week. From the Fox 45 Weather Authority, I'm meteorologist Justin Chambers for Talk Radio 680 WCBM.
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2: All right. I hope this doesn't happen, but imagine losing the ability to hear someone say, I love you, the ability to hear a compliment, hearing the birds chirp, your favorite song, conversations with old friends, or Kim Klasick Live. 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All right. Of course, it's Election Day. Again, happy Election Day. Make sure you get out there and vote. It's about to be, 10:37 here in just a second. I'm sure that there aren't many lines now, but I'm going to assume that you'll see some lines as it's getting closer to lunch, all right? So if you can get out there, please do. The question of the day, very simple question. You might know the answer. You might not. If you don't, it's fine. WCBM.com. You've got the poll question there. Also, it's on the app. If you like answer the question of the app, you can do that as well. And then I'll give you the answer at the 11 o'clock hour. Very simple. Do you know who the Maryland GOP chair is? Okay. Your options: Bob Ehrlich, Nikkeli Ambrose, Nicole Harris, or no clue. okay? Again, there's no wrong answer. I just want to really know if people out there do know who our Maryland GOP chair is. Because, again, as I mentioned, if you don't know, and you're someone that listens to talk radio, and this is a local show, right? We talk about Maryland topics, mostly in the Baltimore region. If you don't know who the Maryland GOP chair is, just imagine the average Republican voter that does not listen to talk radio or to WCBM, okay? So I want you to answer this truthfully. That's why I said, like, no cheating here. Just answer truthfully. Who do you believe the chair is for the Maryland GOP? I also wanted to mention, because Jeff Barker, do you guys know who Jeff Barker is? Jeff Barker is a reporter, and he was, and, you know, yesterday changed, but he was at the Baltimore Sun. And he's been at the Baltimore Sun for a very long time. And when I ran in 2020, there were a few reporters that I would talk to often that I would trust, because they would either put in print or, you know, if they're covering television, they would use my quotes exactly. They would not, you know, try to switch the narrative up. They wouldn't try to, you know, put words in my mouth as a candidate there in 2020. So Jeff Barker is one of those people that would, you know, report on my race and what I say without any bias. And I appreciated him, but yesterday he made this announcement about his resignation. Over 1 million views on this, by the way. Now, Jeff Barker, just to give you some clarity here, he's got only 15,000 followers on X. This post received over 1 million views and 13,000 likes. Here's what he said. He said, "I've resigned from the Baltimore Sun after 25 years of politics and sports reporting. I was proud to have been there during a long period when our reporting followed the facts wherever they happened to lead. I'm not saying anything readers can't see for themselves, but the Sun has changed since the purchase by David Smith, executive chairman of the Sinclair Broadcast Group. I no longer fit there. I'm grateful to the sources whose trust enabled me to report responsibly, and to the readers who supported our work. I'm exploring new opportunities inside and outside of journalism. My DMs, his direct messages are open." Again, that's Jeff Barker leaving the Baltimore Sun. So, as you see, here he says, "I was proud to have been there during a long period when our reporting followed the facts wherever they happen to lead." So, of course, you know me. My question was, is there a particular topic or story that isn't following the facts? That's my question to Jeff Barker, right? Because they're all talking about Sinclair Media, David Smith, and the Baltimore Sun. Tell me, give me one example of when the Baltimore Sun hasn't followed the facts. Just one example. You know what happened? No one, absolutely no one, could give me one example where they did not follow the facts. Because the fact of the matter is, if Jeff Barker says he no longer, quote, fits at the Baltimore Sun, it's because he enjoyed it and he appreciated the Baltimore Sun when it was very biased. David Smith acquiring the Baltimore Sun has brought the Baltimore Sun to the center. But you have people that jump ship because they don't like the fact that it is now in the center. They don't like the fact that they're actually calling out Governor Wes Moore for his lies and, you know, his inconsistencies with his military record. They can't stand it. I did receive some responses. Terrence McGregor said, "Well, I'd like to see a story that does not follow the facts as well." That's a good question, Kim. Nobody responded to him. Another guy, Timothy, says, "Practically all of it. I'd suggest not being obtuse, but this act is probably the only way you can keep a roof over your head." Timothy, I have other talents and skills, I'll have you know. I don't have to do this, but I do it, and I ask these simple questions because there are people like you, Timothy. You don't want to answer it with the truth. Of course, again, I said to Timothy, give me one story that didn't follow the facts from the Baltimore Sun. And of course, he could not do it. He couldn't do it. There are other people asking Timothy on top of my question. Please answer her question. A guy named John says, yeah, most of them. I said, any in particular that you can name? Nope, didn't have one. Somebody named Eastside Terp says, surprise, no one provides a current story that's not following the facts. Then you've got Elaine. She says, when the news editor tells you to put something in a story that's not true, it's not journalism. It's called subjective editorial content. Sinclair is known for this practice with its newspapers and TV stations across the country. Fake news is not the truth. So somebody says, okay, Elaine, again, give Kim an example of when this happened. They couldn't do it. Elaine could not do it. Here is the issue. The reporters, whether at the Baltimore Sun or the Baltimore Banner, because that's where a lot of them, you know, went over to the Banner, they want to continue to put their thumb on the scale. That's what this is about. This has nothing to do with David Smith or Sinclair or, you know, any of this other nonsense. They want the ability to put their thumb on the scale. They want the ability to add alternative facts to a story, to content. And because now at the Baltimore Sun, you cannot do that. Now they're upset about it. They're extremely upset about it. And so Jeff Barker, again, one of the people I thought was, you know, kind of in the center. That was his comment going out. Now, Jeff Barker has posted since I've asked the question. He will not answer me. We do follow each other. Again, like I said, we spoke often as I was running for office. He said 38 minutes ago, I'm so grateful for the overwhelming response to my resignation announcement. I wanted to be a reporter from when I was 10 and waited in my pajamas by the front door for the morning paper to be delivered. I take our mission very seriously, but again, cannot give one example of when a story didn't follow the facts. That's what we're dealing with, and that's what we've always dealt with. And I can tell you, there wasn't anybody worse, in my opinion, at the Baltimore Sun at one point in time than Dan Rodericks. Boy, oh boy, he was awful. Awful. The stories, the things that he would write about me and my family and my personal life. And then after the election, the story he wrote about my loss was unfathomable. It was like, how dare this little girl even try? It was, the entire thing was so condescending. He even had Democrats calling him out on it. It was so disgusting. And I didn't say anything about it. I just said, you know what? Look, we lost. It is what it is. I can't answer to everyone, but I mean, it truly was a gross piece. And it's still out there if you want to Google it. Dan Rodericks, Kim Klasick, it should pop up. I did get this from our friend Pat McDonough. He says, Kim, non-citizens can vote in the following county council races. They cannot vote on state, presidential, or congressional races. Here are the counties where non-citizen illegal aliens can vote. So listen up. Tacoma Park, Garrett Park, Hyattsville, Barnesville, Chevy Chase, Glen Echo, Chevy Chase is on here twice. I think probably most likely one to add, Frederick, Mal Rayner, and Somerset. Okay, so illegals can vote in those counties. But my question still remains. If in fact they received the wrong mail-in ballot because they requested a mail-in ballot, I'm hoping that they are tracked and that those ballots are thrown out. Because if that's the case, then they did receive a ballot with the state and congressional races on it as well. And again, that is a problem. All right, moving on from that, you guys probably saw this. I'm just going to reiterate because we talked about this yesterday. They were looking for the Towson Town Circle shooter. Believe it or not, they found him. All right. Police did arrest Reginald Gray Jr. in the Towson University student killing. There isn't a ton of information as of yet, but the 33-year-old was arrested just yesterday. And they said the suspect is in custody and he should be able to see a judge today. Oh, yeah. They updated it here. So he is set for bail and bond hearing review today at 1 p.m. So tomorrow we'll probably know more information about this, but just so you know, he has been arrested. They did find him. I was laughing yesterday because I said, Rebecca Pryor to go to his grandmother's house. Remember I told you? I said, they'll find him really soon. Really soon. Rebecca Pryor going to his grandmother's house and putting a microphone in his grandmother's face. That grandmother, you know for a fact, any grandmas out there, she probably called this guy and she said, you better turn yourself. She was probably saying, where are you? I'll get the reward money. I don't care. I know she was not happy with that. Well, anyways, we called it, right? So now he's been arrested. Reginald Gray Jr., he's got his bond hearing today at 1 p.m., so we'll find out more at that point in time. You know, I'll be interested if he pleads guilty or not guilty. Sounds like they have a pretty solid case. Anyways, I did have a couple other things that I wanted to mention as well. You know, I was trying to look up and see what was going on. Did you guys see all this drama with the reflecting pool? Okay, so the reflecting pool, as you guys most likely know, President Trump said, look, I want to beautify the city of D.C. And, of course, immediately after he said that, you had every liberal in D.C. and beyond basically throwing a temper tantrum, okay? Now, when this was first done, there's all these different fountains in all these different areas where you just, you know, they didn't have the water. You had over there for the Malcolm X Memorial, there was no water through those fountains. If you ever been to Union Station, you know, that big, the huge like fountain and pool over there in the very front of it. There was a time where there were a lot of homeless people that were washing up in that water. So when they turned it off and took the water out of that, I kind of understood, right? Because you quite literally had the homeless taking baths in that fountain. So I understood it. But now it's gotten to the point with this reflecting pool where people are vandalizing it, supposedly, allegedly. And now they have the National Guard troops protecting the reflecting pool from vandals. I kid you not. So what the Trump administration supposedly did is they drained the reflecting pool. It was filled with algae and it looked disgusting. And if you've been in D.C. lately, you probably saw it for yourself. I just assumed, whatever, it's going to look like that. I mean, what can you do about algae, right? Well, the Trump administration decided we're going to go ahead and drain it and we're going to paint the bottom of it this, you know, cobalt blue so that when they put the water in it, it's going to obviously reflect, but then also be this beautiful blue. Well, here we are today, where all of this has taken place, but now the paint on the bottom of the reflecting pool has been peeling off. And it's hard to tell because they can't really figure it out, but it's hard to tell if the paint is peeling itself or if you've got vandals vandalizing it, because there has actually been people arrested at this point for digging into the reflecting pool and peeling the paint off. But we don't know how it started, and we don't know if it's just peeling on its own. That could be the case. We just don't know. Well, anyways, like I said, there's been a couple people arrested for it. And now they're saying that they're going to have to drain it again because apparently there was algae in the pumps to where the water goes in and out of this reflecting pool, and they're saying that there's algae back in it again. So now the Trump administration said, we're going to drain it again, and we're going to try to get it right this time so that it doesn't do that the next time around. Well, if you can imagine, there's lots of protesters out there, and they are very upset that taxpaying dollars is being used on this, and they're very upset that, you know, the Trump administration is doing anything at all with it. I know it sounds crazy because it's just a reflecting pool, but there has been nothing but drama at this pool ever since President Trump began to beautify it. So I just wanted to put this out there only because I noticed that there are more protesters that are lining up each day with signs. And there's even one woman with a huge sign out there that says Team Algae because they don't want Trump to touch it. I mean, it's really, this is how crazy people are. When someone says, oh, let's coalesce with the other side, let's just bring everybody together. How do you talk to people like that? I don't even know how you do it. How can you do it? You can't do it. All right, we get back. Let's see, I do have a caller that I want to take. We get back, but not only that, there are lots of topics to talk about today, even if it's just kind of putting them out there. But I also want to make sure you guys know that you can call in. Today's a big day. It's election day, 410-WCBM-680, 410-922-6680. 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
2: All right, the polling locations, they should all be open. Should have been open since 7 a.m. They close at 8 p.m., okay? Bring an umbrella. You might end up in a line, especially as we're nearing lunchtime here. I don't want you to get out of line. I want you to make sure that you vote. All right, we go to the phone lines here. We were talking about the Towson shooting suspect and the fact that Rebecca Pryor showed up at his grandmother's house. Alan Woodlawn, do you have a story for us?
25: Kim, hey, how you doing?
2: Good.
25: Hey, look, I was that you doing backflips and somersaults on YouTube when Olivia went to camp?
2: No.
25: Was that you doing backflips?
2: How'd you find that video?
25: No. Okay, that's just between us. Hey, look, when I was at the jail, we had a guy in the bullpen after he got locked up, a young guy, and I didn't see it, I didn't witness it, but I'm pretty sure it was true. But he was talking cash trash to the older inmates, you know, in the bullpen. So, yeah, I'm getting out, man. I'm getting out. Yeah, I ain't worried about it. So somebody called and put up his bail. He did not know that his grandmother had put up his bail to get him out. So supposedly the story was when they called his name to get bailed out, he was there, see y'all. Yeah, y'all suckers. I'm out of here. So supposedly when the garage door went up, and this was on a Sunday, and he saw his grandmother standing out there patting her feet, her foot, with her son, just got out of church with her Sunday best on, had her pocketbook in the crook of her arm and was patting her feet, telling him, come on out here. Come. When he saw that, Kim, supposedly he ran back and said, no, get me back in there. I can't go out there. My grandmother out there.
2: Oh, my goodness. I bet.
25: Kim, I'm telling you, it was so funny, I heard. But look, before I let you go, I know it's almost news time. I know you turned, I can see why you turned down the Baltimore City CEO position, and also why you turned down the Baltimore County CEO position. Yeah. It would have been a pay cut for you.
2: Yo, with those public school, yeah. How dare they offer $400,000 a year?
25: I know it would have been a pay cut for you, so I can understand.
2: Yeah, sure.
25: $345 a year? Plus $9,000 for a driver, 46 lead days. They could have hired me, and I would have done it for half that much.
2: Yeah, and you would have done a better job, I'm sure. Al, thank you so much. I appreciate you.
25: Be safe to you.
2: Thank you. You too. That is funny. That's what I said. Rebecca Pryor showing up at that guy's grandmother's house. I said they'll have him soon. Just give it a couple hours, and then they got him. Grandmas are not playing around. All right. That was actually, they should thank Rebecca Pryor for getting that suspect. They should thank her. All right. Coming up next, looks like I have some callers in that want to weigh in on their experience voting today. I'll get to those calls and your text messages. Also, I did want to talk a little bit about the Monroe County Schools and they selected a new superintendent, as Al just mentioned, Dr. William Heiser. They think he can get the job done, and we'll talk about it. Stay right there.
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6: Breaking news this hour from Town Hall. I'm Rich Thomason. He went to Switzerland to launch U.S. negotiations with Iran. Vice President Vance says the talks got off to a good start and will continue, even though he is now back home in the U.S.
8: We left a lot of our team. The Iranians left a lot of their team at the resort there to keep on working at. So all in all, a very productive 36 hours. We're going to have to keep working.
6: Among other things, Iran agrees to allow international nuclear inspectors back into the country. Those inspectors would work in accordance with guidelines laid out by the U.S. Many years ago, the Iranians kicked all inspectors out of the country. The Treasury Department now allowing the Iranians to sell oil on the international market, that for a period of 2 months. Most of the $80 billion the Trump administration is seeking from Congress would pay for the cost of the Iran war. Following Senate action, the House could take a vote today on legislation aimed at helping more people live the American dream.
26: The U.S. Senate has passed a bipartisan housing bill that aims to bring down home prices and increase supply.
27: On this vote, the yeas are 85 and the nays are 5. The motion to concur is agreed to.
26: The vote represents one of the most sweeping efforts in recent decades to reduce federal regulations for housing and expand local control. The legislation bans corporate investors from buying single-family homes. The House is expected to give the bill final approval later this week and send it to President Donald Trump, who has signaled his support. I'm Lisa Dwyer.
6: The heat, intense heat, is on in France and some other European countries. They're in the grip of a punishing, potentially deadly heat wave. It is expected to persist at least through Friday. Wall Street managing to take back some of what it lost at the opening bell this morning. The Dow is now up 59 points, but the NASDAQ is 377 points lower. More on these stories, townhall.com.
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24: Good morning. It's 11:03. I'm Maggie Hunter with the latest headlines from the WCBM Maryland News Center. Mayor Brandon Scott has announced a public engagement process to help develop Baltimore's second comprehensive violence prevention plan. He says the new 5-year roadmap will build on the city's progress of the last 5 years and deepen the commitment to a holistic, community and trauma-centered public safety approach. The mayor's Office of Neighborhood Safety and Engagement will host listening sessions across Baltimore, starting with an in-person meeting Wednesday at the Carolyn E. Fugit Intergenerational Center on Poplar Grove Street. There will be a virtual session Monday, and additional dates and locations will be announced in the coming weeks. And two people were injured after a double shooting in the Montebello neighborhood on Monday evening, according to Baltimore police. On June 22nd, around 7:05 p.m., officers responded to a nearby hospital for a walk-in shooting victim seeking treatment. Sports and the Fox 45 Weather Authority forecast next.
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12: For the O's yesterday, it was welcome home, Taylor Ward.
13: 2-1 to Taylor Ward. Ward swings, slugs the ball to deep center field. Jose Siri back. Welcome back, Taylor Ward. His first game as a visitor at Angel Stadium.
12: Kevin Brown had the call on Masson. Ward's leadoff shot, followed by a Kobe Mayo 3-run blast in the fourth, was all the firepower the Birds needed last night. 6-1 over the Angels. Baltimore's third in a row on this West Coast trip. Orioles pound out 11 hits in all in support of Kyle Bradish. The right-hander pitching a shutout last night. 8 innings, striking out 9. After the game, the manager summed it up.
14: Offense was awesome. I mean, Taylor Ward set the tone. First at bat of the game with a home run, and the rest of the guys have great at-bats. I mean, Gunner with 3 hits. Mayo with a 3-run shot. Leody coming off the bench and getting 2 hits and playing third base for us.
12: The O's now at 38-42 on the year have yet to win more than 3 consecutive games. This season, they'll try for their first 4-game winning streak tonight. Meanwhile, World Cup play yesterday in Dallas, Texas. Argentina's Lionel Messi leaving no doubt.
15: He tees up Messi. Is this another one? Lionel Messi, there's the block. And Messi again. Lionel Messi in the double.
7: Argentina get the win, and the little magic man gets his second goal of the game.
12: Called him the little Messi man on Fox Sports. Messi scores both Argentina goals, and he scored all five in this tournament, setting a new World Cup career record with 18. The world's greatest player leading the blue and white 2-0 over Austria. Coming up in 30 minutes, who's on third? And that is Stein on Sports.
16: Hi, this is Rod Wittstedt. 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Thank you. By the way, $750 is still a great rate.
24: 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Here's the Fox 45 Weather Authority forecast.
17: From the Fox 45 Weather Authority team, I'm meteorologist Justin Chambers. Much cooler for your Tuesday afternoon. We are seeing scattered rain showers throughout the day. Highs in the mid to upper 70s. Drier and warmer on Wednesday. Less humid and temps back to the mid 80s. From the Fox 45 Weather Authority, I'm meteorologist Justin Chambers for Talk Radio 680 WCBM.
24: 69 degrees in Bel Air, 71 in Edgemere, and 69 in Overly. I'm Maggie Hunter, 680 WCBM News.
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2: All right, good morning, good morning. Happy Election Day, Marylanders. That's right. It is a big day. It is a big day. Now, this is a primary election, but they still need a lot, so please get out there and vote. We had Nicole Ambrose calling in earlier. She was making sure you guys knew that there is a hotline. She is our Republican committee woman, by the way. But there is a hotline if you want to call and let them know about the issues. If you were listening to Casey and Company this morning, Nicole Ambrose did confirm that one of the issues that was called into Sean's show was handled. And that is the missing paper ballots at the Oliver Beach polling location. And I saw earlier Josh Sines running for county council. He's running unopposed in his primary, but he was also over there at Oliver Beach. And thanks to Val McDonough for running over to see what the deal was. But Nicole did confirm and say that they were able to get a hold of someone at the Maryland Board of Elections, and they were able to get that completely handled, and that the paper ballots are now fine at the Oliver Beach location. Now, we did have Mike in Pikesville. He called. He said that he was at a location there. Was it Woodholm, I think he said? He said there weren't any Republican signs outside at all. Okay. Now, I know signs are expensive. But if you are running in the Woodholm area, even if you can just go out there and throw up one sign, you know, just so people understand and can see your name out there and see you as an option, please go ahead and do so. I also know how hard it is to get to all of these polling locations. Man, you know what? I don't miss that at all. I don't miss it at all, because you can't put them out before, what was the time? Was it 5 p.m. the day before? You can't put them out before, I think it was 5 p.m. And so with my team, and it was, you know, during the special election, you know, we weren't getting really much any attention in the special election. But my team and I, there was about maybe three of us that could go out, and this is back in 2020, to put the signs up at the polling locations. And so I was out all night long. And this is when Olivia was only 4 years old. And believe it or not, my first night out there, Olivia was in the back in her car seat, just snoozing away as I was driving around putting the signs up. And there were some spots, man, out there in Moncton and other areas like Phoenix, there are some spots that are scary. I'm not gonna lie. I'd rather be in Baltimore City in some of those, you know, not so desirable streets than being in the middle of the woods in Phoenix. I was looking around like, man, if there is a bear out here, I don't know what I am going to do. But I had to jump out there and put the signs out. There are a couple places. Oh, Sparks, Maryland. Oh yeah, and Sparks, Jacksonville. And then of course, you know, there were some locations I didn't show up until like 1 o'clock in the morning, just because I was, you know, crisscrossing going all over the place, and I was trying to keep them somewhat in order. So I wouldn't have to drive, you know, from one area in Phoenix and then drive all the way to Woodlawn and then all the way. But, you know, so I was trying to make sure that I was doing it in some kind of order. But those were some long nights, man. Those were some long nights. And meanwhile, Olivia, she was happy to get in the car and go because she's just a kid. She doesn't know any better, you know. But I was glad that she was able to sleep through it as well. Oh, man, being a candidate. It is nothing like it. I got a caller here. Bob in Middle River. Hey, Bob, how are you?
0: Hi. Hi, Kim. Thanks for taking my call. I'm doing okay. Hope you are, too.
2: I am. I am. Are you getting, did you vote today? What's going on?
0: Not yet. I'm calling for Scott Schellenberger, one Democrat for another. Just a thought. Since there is no Republican candidate for Baltimore County State's Attorney, now is the best time ever to show Republicans that conservative to moderate Democrats are the best friends that Baltimore Republicans have. Baltimore County, anyway. Scott Schellenberger was the best candidate for Baltimore County State's Attorney when he first ran and won. He is definitely the best candidate for Baltimore County State's Attorney today because the U.S. Constitution will be revered, not reviled.
2: Yeah.
0: Thanks for
2: Bob, thank you. I appreciate you. Make sure you got to vote. Go out there. I know you're ready to do it. Do you know what time you're going to be out there?
0: I'm on my way with the umbrella, right?
2: Okay, all right, good. Hopefully there aren't any lines when you get there. Bob, thank you so much, and I agree with you. Scott Schellenberger is a great state's attorney. Thank you. All right, so yeah, and look, and Bob, he said he's a Democrat, so he's voting in the primary there. I can't stress enough how nervous I am about this whole Sarah David situation. And I'm being serious. She's a George Soros-backed candidate. I didn't realize, and we talked about this a little last week, I didn't realize people were unaware that the purple and orange signs means that they are Democrat socialist. And I didn't realize that so many people did not know that. And so I just want to make sure you know, Sarah David and Carson Kamenetz, they both have purple and orange signs, and it's not a coincidence. It's because they're Democrat socialists, and that's the colors that they use. And that's why I was so taken back when I saw that Sergeant Boatwright had his sign at the Victory Villa location during early voting, had his sign connected to Sarah David. And I was like, wait, what? And he claimed that he didn't know. There's no way that he could not have known, but he claimed that he didn't know, and I thought, well, that's interesting. So you are teaming up with a George Soros-funded candidate who could quite literally be the next Mamdani, who does not support law and order, does not support ICE, does not support even holding juveniles accountable. And you are running for sheriff, and you do support law and order, apparently? How did this happen? Anyways, if you are a Democrat, you're in Baltimore County, please get out there and vote for Scott Schellenberger. I mean, we cannot lose that race. Our lives will change dramatically. The quality of life, you think it's bad now in Towson? Oof. Sarah David wins, it will be worse. If Carson Kamenetz wins, if Julian Jones wins, Look, Izzy Patoka, with all his flaws, I don't like how he supports illegal immigrants the way that he does. But I will say he did vote to not overcrowd the schools. He did vote for Kelly Madigan, the IG. And, you know, so there's some redeeming qualities. And he also voted, I think he was on the other side of the housing issue, cramming so much housing into Baltimore County. So he does have redeeming qualities. If I had to choose between... And, of course, I'm not a Democrat, so, you know, my voice on that really doesn't matter because I can't vote in the Democrat primary. But if I had to choose between Pat Young, Izzy Patoka, Julian Jones, or Nick Stewart, I'm going with Izzy Patoka. And, you know, Nick Stewart worked hard, and I'm going to give credit where credit's due. I think when it comes to knocking doors, getting out there, meeting voters where they are, I think out of all of those candidates on the left, Nick Stewart did the best job. I wouldn't be surprised if he beats out Pat Young. As far as votes, number of votes. Now, Pat Young, I'm surprised he got into this race knowing that Julian Jones and Izzy Patoka had a lot of friends that were developers and, you know, that could really put a lot of money into their races. I'm surprised that Pat Young decided to leave the county council to run for this executive position. I really am surprised. And honestly, it shows me that he might not be, I don't want to say smart enough to handle the job, but how could you not see that? You know what I mean? I mean, look, and this is what people should look at when they look at primaries. Is this, you know, a seat, a race that you can get in and possibly win? Or is this a race where you're going to have to help, you know, that candidate that you believe could absolutely win? And I, again, am very shocked that Pat Young threw his name in the hat. Very shocked. Now, of course, on the other side, you got Kim Stansberry and Pat Dyer. Okay, so don't forget to go out there and vote again in the Boulder County County executive race, no matter which side of the aisle that you were on. But I was just going to put out there, if I were a Democrat, I would be voting for Izzy Patoka in the primary. I've got Ed in Dundalk. Hey, Ed, you got out and vote this morning?
1: Yes, ma'am.
2: How'd it go?
1: My wife and I were the only ones in the whole place.
2: Oh, wow. You're in Dundalk. Which location did you guys go to?
1: Norwood Elementary.
2: Okay. And you were the only ones out there, huh?
1: Yes, that's very deserted gymnasium.
2: Oh, wow. Was there any electioneering happening outside? Did you see anybody out there supporting certain candidates?
1: Actually, Bobby Berger was out there.
2: Oh, okay. All right. Yeah. Well, you
1: know, familiar with him.
2: Yeah, I'm not too familiar. I've heard the name, not too familiar. Was there anybody out there that you know of that was supporting a certain county executive candidate?
1: No, there was, nope, there was like three people, I think the other two, I'm not even sure, I think Ed Kreiser, maybe, running for, I think, the House in Dundalk.
2: Oh, wow. Oh, wow.
1: But real quick, you were talking about Clyde Boatwright?
2: Yeah, yes, yep.
1: Well, you know, he's the president of the state FOP now.
2: Right, yeah, and so I was very shocked, Ed, that he's teaming up with Sarah David.
1: Well, me too. He's on her campaign commercial on TV.
2: Right, right. And he was
1: walking down the sidewalk with her, looking longingly in her eyes.
2: I was so shocked when I saw all this, Ed, because I reached out to Clyde and I said, hey, what is actually going on here? And he says, well, I'm running my own campaign. And then I saw what you saw, the campaign commercial where they're together. I'm like, no, you're not. You're running with Sarah David.
1: I didn't know that she was the Soros-backed candidate. Give me a break.
2: Yeah, there's no way. I went to go look at his Facebook page. They had a bunch of joint fundraisers. There's no way he doesn't know. No way he doesn't know. Very disappointing. Well, Ed, thank you so much for calling in. I appreciate you.
1: Thanks a lot. Take care.
2: Thank you. Happy election day. Yeah, I don't think I've been that disappointed with a candidate in a while. To be honest, I was so shocked. And then he says, well, I'm running my own race. And then I saw on YouTube that the commercial Ed just pointed out. I think we played it here, didn't we? Yeah, we played the audio here. Clyde Boatwright Sergeant Clyde Boatwright and Sarah David walking through a park together, talking about working together. The George Soros candidate. And this guy, again, supposedly for law and order. Shocking. All right, let's see. I'm going to screw this name up. I know that I am. Going to the phone lines here. Marika in Laurel?
3: Yes, it's Marika. Hi, how are you?
2: Ah, good. How are you?
3: I'm great. I just want to let you know about my experience today when I went out to vote. I just came back about 15 minutes ago. After I came in and signed in, and you get your little receipt, you know, if you're Republican or Democrat. So I woke up to the station where you get your ballot. I've got a paper ballot. And when I got my ballot, they gave me a Democratic ballot, but I'm a Republican voter.
2: Oh, wow. So wait a minute. So they went to go match up your name and the number, and they still gave you a Democrat ballot?
3: Yes, they did. I walked to the booth and to vote, and I look at my ballot, and I'm like, wait a minute. Where's Doug Mastriano? I don't see Doug Mastriano on there. And it's just, you know, there's more on there. I said, wait a minute. Excuse me if you gave me the wrong ballot. Just walked me close.
2: Wow.
3: Right back up the front. Nobody gave apologize when they gave me the wrong ballot. They just gave me weird looks.
2: Marika. So look, so basically, you know what? Because what if you were not informed and you didn't even notice? You would have walked in there and voted for Democrats.
3: Yes, I'm glad. I always bring my glasses with me because I make sure these glasses don't
2: see. Yeah. Yeah. Oh, man. Well, Rika, thank you so much. I'll make sure everybody knows to be on the lookout, and I'm glad that you were able to catch that. Thank you so much, and happy Election Day to you.
3: To you, too. Thank you.
2: Thank you. So, Marika down there in Laurel was given the wrong ballot. Boy, oh, boy. You see, and that could happen to anyone. And I wonder, you know, Marika, it sounds like she might be Hispanic. They looked at her and they profiled her, right? They did the whole stereotype thing and handed her a Democrat ballot. But see, they didn't realize Marika's on top of it. Marika knows, right? But just think about how many people that don't really pay attention to this. They walk in, they could be handed a Democrat ballot. Boy, oh boy, oh boy. What are you gonna do? All right, we get back. Looks like I have another caller on the line.

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6: All right, as I mentioned yesterday, when I was getting off the show or off air yesterday, I saw James Comey's name flash up. The FBI director, Kash Patel, did confirm charges have been filed against James Comey. Both are felonies, and he could face decades in prison. Now, this is just an indictment. Again, James Comey has been indicted for allegedly threatening the life of the President of the United States. Remember, he wrote in the, what was it, like, they're saying that he wrote in the beach on the sand, 8647 or something like that. And I don't know how this is going to stick. I mean, I don't know. But he's been indicted. They are felonies. And Kash Patel did announce that yesterday. Go back to the phone lines here. I've got John in Edgewood. Hey, John, you voted?
7: Hey, Cam, yes, I just voted. I never saw so many names I never knew in my whole life that I had to vote for.
6: Oh, wow.
7: I'm going to change my name legally to John Nice Guy so that I can run in a couple of years and everyone's going to vote for me.
6: Yeah, yeah. Well, John, let me ask you, how was your experience there?
7: It was pretty good. Of course, I was a little bit outspoken about my beliefs, which I probably shouldn't have been. They had a lot of purple and orange inside the voting area. Didn't know what it meant until I heard you talk about it.
6: Oh, yeah. Yep. Those are the colors. That's Democrat, Socialist.
7: Got to be illegal. But one other thing I want to make sure I said is, a year and a half ago, I was working down in Miami. I was stuck there in this third world country. Hated every minute of it. But there was one bright spot during that whole time. I heard you in a commercial down there. I heard your voice, and I smiled.
6: Oh, you heard my voice?
7: Just like the, in Miami, some commercial. I don't know. Maybe it was a dog food or something like that. I don't know what it was. But
6: oh,
7: I heard your voice, and it was the only good thing that ever happened down there.
6: I don't know if that was me, John, but it might have sounded like me. I appreciate it, John. I appreciate it so much. Well, thank you, and thank you for voting today.
7: Thank you for being there for us.
6: Thank you. Thank you. I appreciate that. I have not done any commercials down there. Now, I love Florida. Don't get me wrong. I love Florida. But I don't think I've done any commercials. But there might be somebody down there sounds just like me. Is there a copyright opportunity here? I don't. What can we do? A brand, a likeness? Who can I sue? All right. Well, I wanted to just at least introduce this name to you because I'm going to reach out to more individuals that are kind of in tune to what's going on with the Baltimore County Public School System. But there is a new superintendent, Dr. William Heiser. Now, we have had 5 superintendents in the last 10 years, which is crazy if you think about it. And I think Brian, the producer, is on the line, so I don't know if I can get this clip played here.

0: for the Baltimore County superintendent? We don't have the time. Okay. All right. We don't have the time for that. But I did, you know what? I'll go ahead and tell you about Nancy Guthrie. I did see this yesterday as well. You might have saw it. And if you've been watching TV, apparently Savannah Guthrie has addressed it on the Today Show this morning. And, basically there was one of those ransom notes that went to Savannah Guthrie and her family. The second ransom note that, arrived apparently said that Nancy had already died. And so TMZ, posted this yesterday, and it was confirmed that that note in fact said that she was already dead once the second ransom note appeared. I thought that was astonishing. I think many of us already believed that she was most likely dead very early on when we didn't see any leads. You know, there weren't any alleged suspects. There wasn't a person of interest. And we knew that she was supposed to be on certain medication. So, of course, this news drops. Like I said, Savannah Guthrie apparently made some comments on the Today Show. I will go and find those comments so we can listen to them tomorrow on Kim Klasick Live. Very sad, and I think the Guthrie family pretty much knew this as well. But it's also scary, right? Here we are in 2026, and an older woman was just abducted from her home, and there's no trace of her. I thought we were a lot further than this. I don't know, but I wanted to tell you that. We get back the superintendent.
1: SRN News, Thomas Thomason in Washington. It's clear the details have yet to be nailed down when it comes to what's been agreed to so far in the U.S.-Iran talks. The chief Iranian foreign ministry spokesman insists that Iran's nuclear sites are not open to international inspection, at least not yet. The U.N. says it's come up with a plan to start evacuating 11,000 stranded seafarers through the Strait of Hormuz. The Iran war comes with a price tag, a pretty hefty one at that. Much of the $80 billion the administration is seeking from Congress will be used to pay for the war. President Trump will highlight the economy and American manufacturing. He'll hold a rally today at a Mack truck plant near Allentown, Pennsylvania. On Wall Street, the Dow is down 71 points, the Nasdaq 512 points in the red. More details, SRN News.
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5: 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So here's something interesting from last night's 0-6-1 win over the Angels. Third baseman Blaze Alexander, fouling a ball off his knee in the second inning, had to come out of the game. With Jackson Holliday already unavailable, manager Albernaz did the only thing that he could do.
6: So I literally just yelled out to the dugout, who wants to play third? Kowser came down, and I was like, do you want to play third? And he went from being happy to pooping his pants a little bit.
5: What? Wow, okay. So it wasn't going to be Kowser, but Albernaz knew who it would.
6: In my mind, I knew I was like, Leody. Because Leody, he does take like ground balls regularly and stuff. Like not on the infield, but in the outfield and whatnot. And we talked about it previously that he could play in the infield.
5: And Leody delivered with a pair of hits and a nice stab at the hot corner. Other O's news, the Athletics' Ken Rosenthal reporting last week of Cal Ripken Jr.'s increasing involvement in player development for the Birds. Cal's son Ryan on his podcast saying it's really no big deal.
7: I don't feel like this is even a big secret. And I don't think that it's fair to say that this role is a defined role for Mr. Ripken. But I think it is very telling about the emphasis that needs to happen for the players moving forward.
5: Calls his dad, Mr. Ripken. And finally, what are the chances that a first-time head coach like Jesse Minter could lead the Ravens to a Super Bowl win? Well, the Russell Street Report with an interesting analysis, and historically, the chances are not good. Only two coaches in NFL history have ever won a Super Bowl in their very first year ever as an NFL head coach. Don McCafferty right here with the Colts in 1970 and George Seifert with the Niners in 1989. Coming up in 30 minutes, the great Lionel Messi leaves no doubt. And that is Stunt on Sports.
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9: From the Fox 45 Weather Authority team, I'm meteorologist Justin Chambers. Cloudy skies, cooler temperatures, and rain showers throughout your Tuesday afternoon. Highs in the mid to upper 70s. Rain should start tapering off by Tuesday evening, making way for a drier day on Wednesday. Less humidity, sunshine, and temps back into the mid 80s. Then we'll start heating up later this week with more humidity as well. From the Fox 45 Weather Authority, I'm meteorologist Justin Chambers for Talk Radio 680 WCBM.
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0: would fill in on WCBM have never heard her name since. Obviously, she has done nothing to further the cause of the GOP. How did she even get the position? We never hear about Andy anymore either. He was on quite frequently, and now he is not. These people just disappear. They beg for our support, and then they desert us, especially when they need them most. Again, that comes in from Mary. And we'll go to the polling results since, Mary, thank you for bringing that up. WCBM.com. The question of the day, very simple question. I know you guys are all in the know, so I thought I'm going to ask you guys this question. Do you know who the Maryland GOP chair is? Again, this is brought to you by Renovation Real Estate. 52% of you say you have no clue. 52%. 30% of you say it's Nicole Harris. 11% said Bob Ehrlich. And 7% said it was Nicole Ambrose. Now, Nicole called in earlier. Again, we thank her for calling in, giving us information. There is a hotline if something is going wrong at your polling location. You can definitely call. If you follow Nicole Ambrose on social media, she has a lot of the stuff uploaded there as well if you want to take a look at it. And also, I just want to tell you that those that have no clue, I understand it. But Mary, as you pointed out, 30% of you did know that it's Nicole Harris. So Congressman Andy Harris's wife, Nicole, is the Maryland GOP chair. All right. Now, Bob Ehrlich, I just threw that out there. He does help a lot of candidates, but he's obviously the former governor and former congressman. 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All right, Dan in Pasadena, hold on just a second. I'll get to your call here, but I have not played yet, and I'm going to play it now. The Monroe County Superintendent, as of yesterday, has been chosen, Dr. William Heiser. Dan, I know you want to talk about this. Take a listen.
1: After a decade of what many critics call controversy, turnover, and academic struggles, Baltimore County Public Schools is turning the page with the new leader.
2: As Project Baltimore's Chris Papps explains, the school board has selected Dr. William Heiser as its next superintendent, making him the fifth person to hold the job in just 10 years.
3: It's just going to be different, and I'm really excited.
4: Baltimore County Board of Education member Maggie Dominowski is confident that Dr. William Heiser is the right person right now to lead Baltimore County Public Schools.
3: I get goosebumps, you know, talking about it and thinking about it.
4: According to his LinkedIn page, Dr. Heiser, since 2023, has been the chief operating officer for Anne Arundel County Public Schools, which is one of Maryland's higher performing school systems. Prior to that, Heiser served as the president of the Cristo Rey Jesuit High School in Baltimore for 8 years. From 2013 to 2015, he worked as the principal of Catonsville High School in Baltimore County.
5: Start with you, Dr. Heiser.
4: This is Dr. Heiser at a recent town hall answering a question about how superintendents can stay accountable to daily work and the classroom.
6: Making sure that I don't have yes people around me. Making sure that people feel comfortable enough and I hire the right talented people with different perspectives that can speak truth to power. Making sure I hear not what I need to hear from them, what I must hear.
4: Over the past decade, the superintendents chosen by the board did not stay long. Heiser will be the fifth superintendent since 2017.
3: Yep.
7: Our core purpose is centered on increasing achievement.
4: Current superintendent, Dr. Miriam Rogers, is leaving mid-contract, she says, to spend more time with family.
8: Just talking about some ways to inform.
4: Prior to Rogers, Dr. Darrell Williams was not renewed after a tumultuous first contract.
9: We are accessible.
4: Before Williams, there was interim superintendent, Dr. Verlita White, who was found to have violated ethics rules regarding her finances. finances and was not offered a full contract. And White replaced Dr. Dallas Dance, who resigned as superintendent and ended up serving 4 months in jail for lying on his financial disclosure forms.
0: Oh, a bunch of winners there. Well, Dr. William Heiser could be different, and I got a caller here that wants to give some testimony. Dan in Pasadena. Dan, did you want to comment on the new superintendent of Baltimore County?
5: Hey, Kim. Get out and vote, right?
0: So absolutely.
5: I want to talk about Dr. William Heiser. So I have no dog in this fight. I'm an Anne Arundel County resident. I don't have any children in the school system, but I did. And I did. I had four sons go through North County High School, and Principal Heiser at the time was the principal for my oldest two. So when he came into the school, he immediately cracked down on disciplinary actions and academics. And then we were in the athletics program, so those three kind of were like our core nucleus of what we wanted out of our kids: discipline, academics, and athletics. So he was an excellent, excellent principal. The disciplinary issues were down when he was principal. And then once he left, I saw an immediate difference in the disciplinary issues at the school. He was voted principal of the year, I think, in 13. That was when one of my sons was in there. Maybe I got the wrong year wrong, I think. But so he was principal of the year there. He moved on to Cristo Rey. And then I think Catonsville, now Anne Arundel County. But he was a neighbor of mine, so I know him as Bill, right? He's an Army vet. He's a family man, a community man. So I know him kind of differently, right? I have nothing but praise for this gentleman. And, again, I don't have a dog in the fight. I hope Baltimore County can utilize him, and I hope he does great things for Baltimore County.
0: Well, Dan, I appreciate you calling in and weighing in. I think this will help a lot of people with your comments here because, you know, I myself, my daughter's in private school, but, of course, we have lots of kids in the neighborhood that are attending the public schools, and we want them to get the best education as well. So thank you for that.
5: Yeah, so good luck, Baltimore County. You got a real winner on your side.
0: That's
5: so thank you, Ken.
0: Good news. Thank you. Yes, get out and vote. But, Dan, thank you so much. That's great news. I am going to reach out to a couple of people that are obviously more involved in the Baltimore County school system so we can get them on the show this week. I know Maggie Domanowski is also still running for school board. And I guess we'll hopefully get her on the line and figure out exactly how her race went because today is election day. It looks like we have a caller on the hotline here, Councilman Nino Mangione. Hi, Councilman. How are you?
9: Hey, Kim. Great. It's good to hear you. And I just want to say I actually look very much forward to the opportunity to sit down with Dr. Heiser. That's a great call from that gentleman from Anne Arundel County. I know, obviously, it just happened last night. This week, but yes, very much look forward as a councilman in Baltimore County to that opportunity. But of course, that's not why I called today. I know the weather isn't ideal. Everybody sees what's going on with the rain. I've been out in the rain all morning on election day. I have friends, Kim, friends texting me saying, you know, I feel a little silly here, but I have no idea where my polling place is. In other words, make sure you get out and exercise your right to vote today, especially our conservatives have an opportunity to have their voice heard today. I mean, what, our founding fathers, veterans, they did a hell of a lot more than sit out in the rain. So do not use that as an excuse, ladies and gentlemen. We really need you, especially conservatives. Get out there. I've been at the polls and bouncing around all day. I have volunteers and friends out there. I have to just encourage everybody to get out there. Our Republican ticket, our strong Republican conservative ticket here, I'm running with Pat Dyer, Kevin Ford, Chuck Murphy, Jeff McDonald. We need your help. Get out to the polls. They're open until 8 p.m. today. And, of course, we're working the phones. We're doing everything we can to try to get a victory tonight. So thank you, Kim. I really appreciate you taking the time to have us on today. And just get out there and vote.
0: All right. Sounds good. Thank you, Councilman. Good luck to you today. Thank you so much.
9: Thank you.
0: And yes, you guys go out and make sure you do look up your polling location. If you go to the Maryland Board of Elections website, you'll of course see it there. I think they have it where you can just insert your address and it should just pop up for you. So it should be very simple. Right now I see that it is raining. If you want to wait out the rain, that is up to you. It looks like In the region surrounding us, it looks like it'll be over around 4 p.m. if you're trying to hold out with the rain, okay? But I will say, because it's raining, you probably won't have any lines out there. So if you can get out there, please do. And, of course, it's a lunch break now, so I know it's a little hectic, it's a little wet, it's a little cold, but if you can, go ahead and get out there to vote as soon as possible. Because you don't want to be in line when everybody waits for it to stop raining. Real quick, I want to tell you again about the Kim Classic Putting Social presented by WCBM, an afternoon of friendly competition and meaningful connection hosted by yours truly. And guess what? You don't have to know how to putt. You don't even have to putt to be there. The tickets are only $40. 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Yes, Tim Herb. We'll talk to him again tomorrow about the latest in the market. But we're going to have a good time. We had a great time last year. We moved it up. It was in October last year. This time it is on August 20th. It is a Thursday, 5 p.m. to 8 p.m. at Turf Valley Resort, right there at Alexandra's Restaurant. You probably know about the outside patio area there, and the putting holes are right there for you. And they make it a little difficult. You know, there's some obstacles there, but that is because it is a competition. But like I said, you could just come and cheer everybody on if you like. There's going to be great food from Alexandra's. There is a cash bar, and again, it is a good time. August 20th is a Thursday, 5 p.m. to 8 p.m. The opening round is a five-hole putting challenge. The first round, one-hole championship putt-off. You've got the first place winner with a private round of golf with yours truly, and you can bring up to three guests, fees and cart included. Also, second place, you'll get a $75 gift card to the Turf Valley Pro Shop, and third place, you'll have a $50 gift card to the Turf Valley Pro Shop. But if you're looking for a new club, like I told you yesterday. Oh, you know what? I was going to tell you. I was going to look up the picture and tell you exactly which club I was using. It was so good. It was so, it's in there as a demo. But you know what? I showed up with my clubs, which are tailor-made, but I forgot to put my driver back in my bag. So my driver was at home. All right. So I had to use, they had the Quantum driver there. Now this is, what was it? The Triforce, brand spanking new. And I said, yeah, I forgot my driver. Could I just rent one for today? And so they let me use the demo, and it was gorgeous. It was so lightweight. Oh, man. Anyways, so if you win, you know, second or third place, that's still a great win because it can go towards a new driver. All right. They also have clothes and all kinds of things in there in the pro shop as well. But again, go to WCBM.com and get your tickets to Kim Classic's Putting Social August 20th, 5 to 8 p.m. I know the tickets are already selling. I cannot wait to meet you or see some of you again. You know, it's always a good time. It's always a good time. All right. So yesterday I was on with Jeff Abel on Fox 45, and we were kind of talking about the civilized versus the uncivilized. And we were discussing this because of AFRAM. Now, we're not going to get back into that conversation. We had this conversation yesterday. But there is a big difference between some of the black community and then the majority of us. And it's the sum of us that are ruining it for everyone. Take a listen.
10: It was a party many here at AFRAM would like to forget. When a massive fight involving teenagers broke out Saturday night, bottles were thrown, officers were injured, and many festival goers fled.
11: The headline should have been, look at how many people came out for this 50-year celebration. You know, you don't have this headline out there. You have people on social media, specifically on Instagram, uploading videos talking about just how bad it was.
10: The city declared the park a civil unrest zone and sent officers from across the city racing to help keep the peace. On Sunday, the city barred minors from attending the festival unless they were accompanied by an adult. A few hours earlier in Fells Point, this was the scene. Gunshots injured an 18-year-old and sent others running for their lives.
12: Somebody's going to get killed just from a stampede.
10: 2 days earlier, another round of gunfire rocked this area. Police arrested a 16-year-old with a handgun and ordered the crowds to disperse.
13: There were thousands of people down here, and they were open containers, handles of liquor, weed, screaming, jumping on cars,
14: working.
10: For years, business owners have called on the city for stronger enforcement. But so far, there's been no declaration of civil unrest and no restriction of minors who routinely flood this district late at night.
12: People need to be held accountable.
10: At one time, business owners threatened to withhold their tax payments until the city helps restore the peace.
11: I think it's something that they should employ again. I really do believe that the mayor and many of those in city council don't really care about keeping those businesses there in Fells Point, and they're going to have to make a statement.
10: Until the city takes a more aggressive approach, radio host Kim Klasick is convinced there will be a heavy price to pay.
11: We've been dealing with this for years on end, and the fact that local leadership is not getting under control, this is why you see the numbers. I mean, you see middle-class black families leaving the city, leaving surrounding jurisdictions in droves because the civilized black Americans don't want to live with uncivilized black Americans.
0: That is true. Whoever that was on Fox 45 yesterday, she was spot on, wasn't she? Look, it's not all of them. It's always them, as they would say. And I'm not afraid to say it. I'm not afraid to say it. These are not Jewish kids carjacking people at gunpoint. The teen takeovers, there aren't any Asians out there. Okay? It is the misguided or those without any guidance. It is a very small percentage of the black community that ruins it for absolutely everyone. And as a black woman, I've got fatigue. I'm over it. I'm done with it. Don't forget, you also have on the ballot there, I know some people, they look at the central committee races and they're probably like, you know, who even are these people? What's going on? I'm sure Garrett Zader, he's a friend of mine. He's on there. They're just look on the ballot. If you can, just get a chance, the central committee members for, you know what? To be honest, there's a lot of great central committee members, but if you ever look at their social media, just look them up on Facebook or Instagram. 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When we get back, I'll read the rest of your text messages. 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
0: All right, make sure you get out there and vote. I know I keep saying it over and over again. I probably sound like a broken record, but I really do need you guys to vote. Susan in the text line says, Kim, I'm sorry, but Nicole Harris is not doing a good job. That's why she's so unknown. Jordana should have been the chair. Jordana was running for chair as well. That was a hot mess, that whole situation. But Jordana Schifanelli, yeah, she would have been a great pick. You know what? And I'm sure people look at the chair position and they're like, oh, I could do that. That's no problem. But it's Maryland. So you've got to put in, three times the amount of work that you probably think a chair is going to do. And I told you guys before, that's the only way that Greenbrier, West Virginia turned around. Ben Anderson, I told him, we're going to kidnap you. We're going to bring you to Maryland. Ben Anderson recruited a bunch of young people to, basically revive the GOP in Greenbrier, West Virginia. And they went, they knocked on all the doors, even when, of course, when it wasn't election season. They wanted to make sure everybody was registered. I mean, they did everything. They worked all year round. And they had that energy, the passion. And they weren't just hosting, cocktail parties, things like that. They were out there meeting people where they are. And so, I think the Maryland GOP, this is just me looking from the outside in. I used to be on the Central Committee in Baltimore County for a couple years. But, just kind of looking at it, I feel as though that they get sometimes, just complacent. Like, they're just like, all right, well, we're doing the best we can. We are here if they need us. It's got to be more than that. It's got to be, we're going to go out there and we're going to recruit more people. Right now, when it comes to the races across this state, we have many races that are uncontested because we didn't do any recruiting. Now, some of these races, people will look at and say, oh, it's so blue, nobody's going to run there. Sure, that could be 5 or 6 races, but the other ones, there's about 20 in the House of Delegates that are not being contested. That's unacceptable. But if you're working all year round and not just hosting little parties and fundraisers, but if you're out there really shaking hands, kissing babies, knocking doors, when no one expects it, then yeah, you're going to get more people involved in the Republican Party and you'll energize Republican voters. Some people think that they're just kind of left there out in the wind because they don't really see the passion. They don't see the push. We got to get out there and vote. All right. So if you can, please get out there and vote in the primaries. And hopefully after we know our nominees, hopefully we'll see the MDGOP step it up a notch. And, maybe Nicole Harris will see our poll and the results and sees that a lot of people have no idea that she's the chair. And it's not, to be mean or anything like that. It's just like, here's the real deal. All right. We've got to do better. We've got to do more. I know I've got lots of text messages. What I'm going to do is put a pin in them and then I'll read them as soon as I get in here tomorrow morning because many of you are talking about your experience voting today. Thank you so much for voting. Please encourage your neighbors, encourage your friends, encourage your family members. We'll talk all about the primary elections tomorrow. All right. As always, Brian, the producer, thank you for a great show. Get out and vote. I'll talk to you tomorrow at 9 a.m.
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6: News this hour at Town Hall. I'm Bob Agnew in Washington. A sell-off in big tech companies spreading from Asia right back to the U.S. today, and that's pulling stock values lower on Wall Street as well. For the most part, the growing likelihood of interest rate hikes coming later this year, that's not doing much for investor enthusiasm. It's helped to deflate what had been a massive run-up in AI-related stocks in recent days, as traders worry that the higher rates could hamper economic growth. Now, right now, it is a mixed bag. The Dow back back into positive territory. It's up 25 points. A UN agency says a plan is underway to evacuate 11,000 stranded seafarers through the Strait of Hormuz. They're part of the backlog ever since the war with Iran began. Meanwhile, Iran's foreign ministry says no visit has been scheduled for UN inspectors to visit Iran's bombed-out nuclear sites.
4: The sites in question are those earlier bombed by the U.S. at a news conference in Tehran. Baghaei's remarks appear to cut against those made by U.S. Vice President J.D. Vance, who said negotiations in Switzerland won an agreement for the IAEA to visit Iranian sites. The IAEA has been in and out of Iran since Israel's 12-day war against Iran in 2025, but has not been granted access to the bombed enrichment sites targeted by America in that war. I'm Charles Tillothesma.
6: The Pentagon telling senators it needs roughly $80 billion to help cover the war in Iran.
5: The White House Office of Management and Budget has yet to make a formal request to Congress, but Defense Secretary Pete Hegseth has been making the rounds on Capitol Hill. A top deputy defense secretary told senators about the Iran funding request last week. Some lawmakers are skeptical of the deal President Donald Trump struck with Iran to end the war and wary of the next steps. The White House has requested a remarkable $1.5 trillion for the Pentagon, a nearly 50% increase over the current fiscal year's funding levels. Bernie Bennett, Washington.
6: More on these stories at townhall.com.
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8: Good afternoon. It's 12:03. I'm Maggie Hunter with the latest headlines from the WCBM Maryland News Center. Fox 45 reports that Michael Maurice Johnson, a man who was once convicted and then cleared in the killing of 16-year-old Felicia Barnes, has been sentenced to two consecutive life sentences plus 25 years for a separate case involving the rape of a woman 2 years ago. In April, he was found guilty of first-degree rape and first-degree assault, but acquitted of attempted murder. According to the state, Johnson's girlfriend had kicked him out of her apartment because he was texting other women. She told authorities that she was on her bed when Johnson burst into the room and jumped on her back. They would struggle on and off for the next several hours, she said, with him allegedly choking her out several times. And two people were injured after a double shooting in the Montebello neighborhood on Monday evening, according to police. On June 22nd, around 7:05 p.m., officers responded to a nearby hospital for a walk-in shooting victim. Sports and weather next.
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8: The Orioles won their third game in a row. Baltimore opened up its series against the L.A. Angels with a 6-1 win. Taylor Ward led off the game with a home run, and Kobe Mayo added a three-run homer in the victory. Kyle Bradish struck out 9 batters over 8 shutout innings to earn the win. And now here's a look at the Fox 45 Weather Authority forecast.
13: From the Fox 45 Weather Authority team, I'm meteorologist Justin Chambers. Much cooler for your Tuesday afternoon. We are seeing scattered rain showers throughout the day, highs in the mid to upper 70s. Drier and warmer on Wednesday, less humid, and temps back to the mid-80s. From the Fox 45 Weather Authority, I'm meteorologist Justin Chambers for Talk Radio 680 WCBM.
8: Currently 70 degrees in Edgewood, 74 in Stevensville, and 69 in White Marsh. 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
12: This is the Rob Carson Show. It's Tuesday. It's primary day in a lot of states, including Maryland, including the state of Maryland. I used to live in Maryland for 12 years, but I was paroled. I was paroled. But there's a lot of stuff going on over there. New York as well. We're going to get to all of that as the show progresses. But Graham Plattner just keeps digging a hole.
14: Part of that, as many of you know, is that I firmly believe in a universal health care system. I believe in it because I have, in many ways, received it with my VA benefits.
12: Yeah, because you don't have a job. You made $5,000 selling oysters to your mom.
14: But I will also say that many of my female friends and my wife...
12: You know, including the ones that we grabbed by the arm and threw into a room and locked them up.
14: Throughout their lives, have received some form of that same kind of support from Planned Parenthood.
12: Okay, so what is Planned Parenthood largely provide? What services that they provide? What is it? Mammograms? No. Cervical cancer screening? No. Abortion.
14: I have friends who even today get primary care through Planned Parenthood.
12: Yeah, primary care through Planned Parenthood. Okay, sure.
14: I myself, at a younger age, received I got STI checks.
12: Okay, so there he is. He said, I got treatment. Oops, I mean, I got checked for STDs. Oops. So he admits he takes his girlfriend to Planned Parenthood, you know, just to get one of those treatments. And then he says he gets treated, tested for STDs in my younger days. By the way, yesterday was a younger day. I thought you should know. Yesterday was a younger day for me. 2 days ago was a younger day for me.
14: Even today, get primary care through Planned Parenthood.
12: Yeah, that's good.
14: I myself, at a younger age, received I get STI checks. at the Portland.
12: Nervous laughter there as he exposes that he's been treated for STDs at Planned Parenthood. Yeah, that's a good way. Ooh boy, that's a good way to start. I mean, do you know any guys who've been treated at Planned Parenthood for STDs? Anybody out there know a man treated for a sexually transmitted disease? Oh my God in heaven. Wow. This is the best. This is the best that the main Democrat Party can come up with. I mean, my God, I got to hear this again. This is just too spectacular.
14: Throughout their lives, have received some form of that same kind of support from Planned Parenthood.
12: It's just support. It's just subortion. I mean, support.
14: I have friends who even today get primary care through Planned Parenthood.
12: Yeah, sure. Everybody goes to Planned Parenthood for primary abortion. Click care for primary care.
14: I myself, at a younger age, received I got STI checks. Portland Planned Parenthood.
12: What a great guy. You definitely want to have him on your kick profile. You definitely want to send him a little instant message because, you know, he's taken girls to Planned Parenthood, you know, for their primary care, and he's gone there to get his STD treatment. That's your Democrat Party. My God in heaven. Here's some more about Graham.
15: You know, he obviously has presented himself as an oyster farmer. Disclosures come out, and it shows that...
12: I wonder if he's being metaphorical about that. Is there a word on kick that, you know, you say you're an oyster farmer, it means something else?
15: His income comes from disability. Mm. That oyster farm that he works on doesn't really make much money and
12: is
15: supplying his mom's restaurant.
12: Yeah.
15: You also have that, you know, he introduced himself to working class Mainer. He, you know, at one point went to Hotchkiss prep school. You know, he said that he got a $200,000 loan from the VA for his first house. And it comes out that actually, you know, his dad loaned him the money.
12: Yeah, and that James Tallarico, his mom and he shared a checking account at age 37. Yeah, I mean, that's common that your mom and you at age 37 share a checking account, right? I mean, these are the men of the Democrat Party. Wow. Just wow. And the Democrat Party, of course, is leaning into socialism. I laughed out loud when Kamala Harris got absolutely destroyed in the 2024 election, because generally you learn something from defeat. You recognize that that didn't resonate so well. And you work to fix it. The Democrat Party has doubled down on all of it, on absolutely all of it. And I'm grateful to God for it, by the way. I'm quite grateful that the Democrat Party is leaning into socialism, and they're you know, winning these little elections in you know, in New York and in Seattle, and by the way, more businesses are leaving Seattle. Seattle's a ghost town. You know, Minneapolis is a ghost town. 45% of downtown businesses are empty, and New York City is going to be a ghost town as well. And there are more socialists on the ballot there. These Democrat socialists, they think they really got it going, man. They think they're going to take over the country. This like it's like you know, Lenin's ghost is guiding them and whatever. And I mean, go for it. Good luck. We won't be ruled by it, you see, you morons, because whenever you win in places like New York, whenever you win in places like California, whenever you win in places like Seattle, people leave. People leave. So they think that they're somehow going to do some, I guess, national takeover of the government with a kind of governance that nobody wants. Good luck with that. But here's a Harry Enten with the Democrat Party, or, you know, being clueless enough to decide to bed down with an ideology that left 100 million people in body pits last century.
10: When we talk about democratic socialists, how are they viewed inside the Democrats?
12: We're democratic socialists. It's not like murder the Jews socialists. It's not like the socialism that starved hundreds of millions of people or tens of millions of people. It's democratic socialism. And it's not anti-Semitism. It's anti-Zionism. I mean, we hate the Jews just as much, but it's anti-Zionism now.
10: Democratic Party.
12: Yeah. And I do believe the last time they combined socialism and anti-Semitism, it did not end very well in Germany.
10: You know, you mentioned New York, you mentioned Vermont. Obviously, there's the D.C. mayor. We've seen it in Pennsylvania as well. The Democratic Socialists seem to be doing considerably better than they used to be.
12: Yeah.
10: And they have a chance to knock off, in fact, Democratic...
12: Because the Democrat Party is full of idiots.
10: ...in Congress.
12: Yeah.
10: And part of the reason for that, why we're seeing these Democratic Socialists having such good chances or downright, outright winning nominations...
12: Because they don't teach history in school anymore, and a bunch of young people don't realize that socialism has caused so much death and starvation.
10: Take a look here. Net favorability among Dems. Democratic Socialists of America, look at that. A plus 17-point net favorability.
12: Yeah, they also still wear masks when they go to the grocery store.
10: Favorability rating among Democrats. That is actually better. That is better than how congressional Democrats are viewed by Democrats at just plus 4 points. So no wonder that Democratic Socialists have such a good chance. Because simply put, they are a better brand at this point than Democrats in Congress.
12: Yeah, because Democrats in Congress are nothing more than a bunch of haters. They just hate Donald Trump. They have no plan for the future. They have no... You ask them about what your plan for the economy is. No plan whatsoever. What your plan for Iraq is, or Iran is, no plan whatsoever. It's just that, you know, Donald Trump is doing it wrong, right? Everything Donald Trump does is wrong, even though he closed the southern border, even the economy's kicking butt. Inflation is flat. Manufacturing is coming back to America. 7 peace deals around the Middle East right now. A peace deal happening in Iran. Iran no longer killing people around the world using their terrorist proxies to murder people around the world. I can go on and on and on, but everything's bad. Everything's bad. The murder rate, by the way, lowest since 1900. The murder rate, the lowest since 1900. In cities where Donald Trump has brought in the National Guard, particularly Washington, D.C., crime is down about anywhere from 40 to 60%. The graffiti is gone. The place is clean, but the Democrat Party hates it because they hate Donald Trump and they really hate America. This is Stephen Turley. I love me some Stephen Turley. Charlie. He's always got some great observations. And here he is talking about the Democrat Party going into the midterms. Now, there is a good deal of, as always, there should be concerns about the party in power losing either House of Congress in the midterms. And this is generally what happens. However, this Democrat Party is offering nothing but negativity, America hate. This party isn't even celebrating the 250th birthday of our country. They're not taking part in it. They hate America that much. They're vandalizing the reflecting pool. They are, hating the fact that people have come here from around the world to go to the World Cup, and they're loving America. And they're sitting there with their arms crossed, and people like Joy Reid are saying, I don't know any of my black friends who are celebrating July 4th. That's because all of your damn black friends are a bunch of New York Times readers, Wall Street Journal readers. They have no connection to anyone. You're an elitist who doesn't have a job. That said, here is Stephen Turley with a projection about the midterm elections because the Democrats suck so much.
16: Congressional generic ballot, and the results are frankly a political disaster for Democrats. Mm-hmm. Now, back in February, YouGov had the Democrats.
12: Now, go with the socialism thing. It'll really resonate in the 250th anniversary of our birth with all the patriotism and everything.
16: Up by 7 points on the generic ballot. Good, but not great. No. 7's okay. We've seen them up 13, sure. 15 points before. Okay. So 7 is okay. By May, that lead had shrunk to 5 points.
12: Uh-oh.
16: Now, as of this week, the Democrats are up by only 2.
12: Which means the Republicans are actually ahead by 6-10.
16: Democrats 46, Republicans 44. That's a 5-point swing toward Republicans.
12: Yeah, the American people love that UFC fight, man. They thought it was the coolest damn thing in the world. And they love the fact that Americans are singing the national anthem overwhelmingly at stadiums where soccer games are happening all over the country. They love it.
16: In just 4 months.
12: Yeah.
16: And it's not just the economists YouGov. It's happening across the board. YouGov, NBC, Marquette, Ipsos. Across the entire polling universe, the trend is identical. The Democrats' lead is collapsing, and it's collapsing fast. We're seeing it particularly among Latinos. According to YouGov, Hispanic voters just weeks ago favored Democrats by 21 points going into the midterm. Now, as of today, that lead has dropped to 4.
12: Yeah, there you go. So, as I always say, because Republicans always freak out, Rob, don't take anything for granted. Oh, my God, everybody's going to die. Yes, I know that. I know that. But as I have told you before, we are going to vote in this midterm. We are going to beat the Democrats in this midterm. We are not battle weary. We are battle hardened, and we are not about to give up our country and allow the Democrats to do the same crap they did during Donald Trump's first administration. All right, we got a lot of great stuff coming up, including news on the reflecting pool. If you damage the reflecting pool, Donald Trump now has made it official. You could face up to 10 years in federal prison. Caroline Leavitt is back from maternity leave, and she is kicking butt. We've got that coming up. This is the Rob Carson Show. Hey guys, it's Rob Carson with another great deal from Birch Gold. 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
12: Here's the Rob Carson Show on a Tuesday. We've got much coming up on the show, including General Blaine Holt going to be joining us at 1:35. Brigadier General Blaine Holt to talk about the Iran deal. Nan Hayworth, the first female MD to serve as a full member of Congress from New York. We're going to talk about what's going on in New York with it.

It's worse than that, actually. It's worse than that. When I left car sales, it was around 2019-ish, and you could buy a nicely equipped Toyota Highlander, probably like, mid-range for about $36,000. It's $56,000 now, and if you want it fully loaded, it's $65,000. If you wanted to buy a Tacoma TRD pickup truck, that was super expensive back in about 2019, 2020. That was $53,000. My God, now it's $70,000. Now it's 70, 73. If you wanted a if you wanted like a 1794, Tundra, that was super expensive back then. It was $58,000. It's $85,000, $95,000 now. And the price of a home, are you ready for this? The income you need to afford a median priced home has nearly doubled since 2020. And it ain't because of Donald Trump. It's all because of Joe Biden. New report on the U.S. housing sector finds that activity remains subdued through the first part of the year as high costs suppress demands. Joint Center for Housing Studies at Harvard University released its state of the housing thing. Sales of homes remain largely unchanged, and the rate of growth of homeownership households declined by half and caused homeownership rates to decline for the second straight year. This because existing home prices have risen 54% since 2020, stand at five times the median income. Remember when it was 2.5 times your income as the house you could afford. 2.5 times your income was the house you could afford. And I bought a number of houses. But right now it is insane. Economic uncertainty has weighed on housing demands. Employment growth from slowing from gain of 1.5 million to 116 in 2020. Blah blah blah blah blah. All of this. I was talking to a friend of mine who works at Newsmax the other day. He lives in a deluxe apartment in the sky in Alexandria with his wife, and it's a shoebox. This thing's a friggin' shoebox. You know what a little 2-bedroom shoebox costs here? And if you live in New York, you're not going to say that much. $3,400. My mortgage in Kansas City was $1,600. I know. My rent is $1,000 more than that for a 1-bedroom. I think it's maybe 600 square feet. It's wow. I know. It's stupid. I should have just gotten the Airstream trailer and had lived down by the Potomac River. The report said median prices for new and existing homes are both over $400,000. That existing home prices have risen 54% since 2020, five times the median income, a level well above the ratio, three times that prevailed in the 1990s. But back to my friend who has the $3,400 deluxe apartment in the sky. In this area where I live, the median price for an existing or new home is $700,000, okay? No friggin' way. I think even if I become a millionaire, and I will become a millionaire, I wouldn't buy a $700,000 shoebox with no yard. I'm that guy, okay? I'm that guy. If I'm going to spend that kind of money on a house, I'm going to have an acre or two. It's going to be outside the city. I went to the area I live in, Northern Virginia, and the reason why the prices are so damn high is because government workers and contractors make 70% more than the national average salary and benefits. That's just the way it is. Things have been kind of cut back a little bit with a lot of layoffs from the government, cutbacks with the massive bloated federal government. But the reason why they're so bloody high is that the wages are abnormally high, and Washington, D.C. builds nothing. Washington, D.C. builds nothing. Nothing is built here. Nothing is manufactured. There are no car plants here. There are no steel plants here. It's all sucking on the government teat. It's all working for the government. It's all contracting for the government. It's all consulting for the government. And consequently, the prices are freaking insane here. Freaking insane here. So for the average person, you're not going to be able to afford. I was even looking at a little modular mobile home. I was looking at a tiny home. I might get a tiny home. You know, I love these. Have you seen these tiny homes? I love these. I want to get like 3 or 4 of them, put them together and make one big home out of them. But there you go. Yeah, home ownership is

out of control, and it's all because of Joe Biden and what he did with government spending, with what he did to kill the value of the dollar. That's what this is all about, kids. That's what this is all about. Coming up, we're going to talk about the reflecting pool, the damage that has been done to the reflecting pool. Now, seven people have been arrested, and Donald Trump is saying that just like he did with the statues during the summer of 2020, when they were tearing down statues of Christopher Columbus and everything, and Donald Trump said, if you touch another statue, you're going to go to jail for 10 years. Well, he's going to do that with the reflecting pool. Caroline Leavitt is back from maternity leave, and she is on fuego. Don't mess around with mama. That's all coming up. This is the Rob Carson Show.

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1: With SRN News, I'm Bob Agnew in Washington. It's primary day in four states, voters going to the polls to elect candidates in Utah, Maryland, New York, and South Carolina. In New York City, Socialist Mayor Zohran Mamdani is endorsing three far-left candidates. They're all running against sitting Democrat members of Congress. And in South Carolina, an interesting situation where President Trump is actually throwing his support behind two Republicans in a runoff there. Defense Secretary Pete Hegseth making the rounds on Capitol Hill. He told senators the Pentagon needs roughly $80 billion, mostly to cover the cost of the war in Iran. France is enduring sizzling temperatures. Trains, concerts, and sports events had to be canceled over the weekend. Authorities are cracking down on drinking alcohol in public as exceptional heat is unfurling across parts of Europe and making it dangerous. Multiple drownings reported as people are seeking relief in whatever water they can find. This is SRN News.
2: From the Fox 45 Weather Authority team, I'm meteorologist Justin Chambers. Cloudy skies, cooler temperatures, and rain showers throughout your Tuesday afternoon. Highs in the mid to upper 70s. Rain should start tapering off by Tuesday evening, making way for a drier day on Wednesday. Less humidity, sunshine, and temps back into the mid 80s. Then we'll start heating up later this week with more humidity as well. From the Fox 45 Weather Authority, I'm meteorologist Justin Chambers for Talk Radio 680 WCBM.
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0: Tuesday edition of the Rob Carson Show. Thinking about going down to the kickoff of the National State Fair tonight. Yeah, because I love me some state fairs. I love county fairs. I love state fairs. Used to go to the Harrison County, Iowa County Fair when I was growing up. My brother Dwight and David, both of them would do a demo derby. They would do a demo derby. Tractor pulls. Come on, man. Tractor pulls. I don't think there are any tractor pulls on the National Mall, but wouldn't that be cool? Have you ever been to a tractor pull? Have you ever, no, Hunter, it's nothing like, that's not what you think it is. It's nothing to do with that at all. It's about a tractor that you pull a big weighted sled behind. It's nothing like you're thinking there. So, yeah. I used to go to this thing. It was kind of funny. Montgomery County, Maryland, which is north of D.C., about 20 miles. Actually, not even that far north. But anyway, Montgomery County, they have this this county fair, and it's like now it's all a suburban now. And so you get, like, homeboys, and you get gang members and soccer moms and farmers. And it's a weird juxtaposition. It used to be great. I imagine it probably sucks now because Montgomery County is descended into the the pits of hell because of Democrat leadership there. Literally a mall that was closed when I lived there 12 years ago is still closed with fencing around it covered with graffiti, and they sell fruit out of pickup trucks near the elementary school my kids went, like it's Tijuana. I know, that's Montgomery County, Maryland. Good job, Democrats. Way to go. I'm glad I got my kids the hell out of there. Here is Donald Trump on the reflecting pool. Because in case you didn't know, he redid it, and a bunch of Democrats and liberals and Antifa members have been defacing it.
1: Are the contractors who did the initial work for the reflecting pool, are they to blame for the current condition, or is it
2: we had vandalism. We have I think 290, 300 foot slit right through it, probably a box cutter or a knife of some kind.
0: Yeah, generally, if it's going to be something organic, it's not a perfect slice that is about 250 feet long.
2: Well, we had people lifting up the basic, some of the...
0: There was a guy down there with a pitchfork and a wagon prying up pieces of it, but he got arrested.
2: Not a lot of damage, but we'll probably have to let the water out and refix it. Five people are arrested,
0: yeah,
2: and five people are under investigation right now, and it's a sad thing. In addition to that, we put brand new, beautiful grass all around. They put these massive letters on the grass. You probably know about that.
0: Yeah, 8647.
2: And they said 8647. They probably got that from the dirty cop.
0: Yeah. Did you see the morons down there dressed in costume cheering on the algae like little children?
3: Algae is doing good today, honey.
0: I just want to just walk by as they're leaning over and just give them a little shove in the rear end with my foot.
3: Everybody's
0: take a bath.
3: You
0: probably could use one.
3: Yeah. Doing more to fight fascism than any American.
0: Oh, you're fighting fascism. Yeah, algae is fighting. You people, dear God, what the hell is wrong with you?
3: Yeah.
0: Yay, clap for the algae. Oh, my God. You know, and see, this is the thing. They think that bedding down with darkness like that and awfulness is going to win them something. They don't realize, and I do mean this, we are the reaction to the action of evil, and they're still bedding down with it. They think this is going to work for them. Those No Kings protests, the burning of the Teslas and the vandalism of Tesla dealerships and the protests terrifying Jewish people in New York City and on campus. They think that's going to win them the midterms. I mean, wow. Okay, go for it. Bed down with socialism. See what that gets you in the midterms. In the 250th anniversary of our birth, where most of us are very proud of the country we live in. Go with that, please, whatever you do. Go with that. Caroline Leavitt is back. She's back from maternity leave, by the way. Oh, and by the way, Donald Trump says that people remember there is a 10-year prison sentence for destruction, like of the reflecting pool, or even the attempted destruction of such things, which will be fully enforced. So there you go. That's what I was hoping for. 10-year prison sentence if you destroy federal property just to be a D-word for Richard because you hate Donald. Donald Trump. There you go. Go to jail. Think about that for a while. Let it ruin your entire life. I hope it's worth it. Here is the Caroline Leavitt back from maternity leave talking about the arrests.
4: Imaginary problem? No, it is not. It's a very real problem. In fact, I spoke with the National Park Service just before joining the show. They now have 17 police reports that have been filed in just the matter of a few days. There's actually been 6 arrests.
0: This is what toddlers do. This is what children do.
4: The reflecting pool, where again, these deranged individuals, many of them longtime donors to the Democrat Party.
0: Oh, imagine that. Imagine that. Many of them longtime donors to Democrats, because this is your Democrat Party.
4: To Barack Obama, to Act Blue,
0: yeah.
4: That have been vandalizing and desecrating our federal monument, one of the most beautiful monuments.
0: Well, think about that. Think about how awful that is, that people, because Donald Trump is the president, would go down and destroy the reflecting pool, a sacred monument between the Lincoln Memorial and the Washington Monument, where Martin Luther King Jr. delivered his I Have a Dream speech, his iconic I Have a Dream speech, and these little a-holes are cheering on the algae and vandalizing that. Because they hate Donald Trump so much. They hate Donald Trump. They hate the country. It's not going to end well for them.
4: In the world, the reflecting pool. And that's why President Trump is not going to stop with this effort. We're going to not only hold those people accountable, but we're going to fix the pool, continue to make it beautiful, from this despicable vandalism, just in time to celebrate our nation's 250th birthday next week.
0: Yeah.
5: Okay.
0: And by the way, somebody just mentioned Dookie Bear on Rumble said that you ought to take one of those fart spray, right into the fan motor of these people who are wearing these inflatable frog costumes. They wear these idiotic frog costumes, or they do the dancing frogs. If you can get some of that fart spray, I think they sell it at the dollar store, and just spray it in the fan as they're doing that, and then just walk away. I think that would be. Although I doubt they would notice the smell, because they're Democrats and they're Antifa members. So they don't bathe very often. Here's a little bit more from the Caroline Leavitt back talking about the reflecting pool vandals.
4: It is obviously the news of the day, and it is completely ridiculous. It's unbelievable to see these people, these deranged leftists in algae costumes with Team Algae on their backs. What does that even mean?
0: They're children.
4: Only the Democrats could hate beautifying our nation's capital and making it a symbol of pride again.
0: But think about what a dark and awful human being you must be to love, or I should say hate, that Donald Trump has made all of the fountains in Washington, D.C. beautiful again. They're no longer latrines for the homeless. He's gotten rid of all of the homeless encampments. He's gotten rid of the graffiti. He has made it safe and wonderful. People are out and about having picnics in DuPont Circle rather than watching homeless people with shopping carts they've stolen full of garbage. And the Democrats hate that and want to return to that. And by the way, they preside over that in places like Los Angeles and in places like Seattle.
4: That's what the American people elected President Trump to do. He made this promise to them on the campaign trail that he was going to make our nation's capital both safe and beautiful again, and it is a promise.
0: And the Democrats absolutely hate it because Donald Trump is the president. It's the same goes with Iran. They would rather have the Iranian women continue in bondage, being murdered for showing their hair, than Donald Trump getting credit for bringing peace to the Middle East and ending the terror of the Iranian state.
4: That he has kept with respect to safety. Violent crime has plummeted.
0: Gigantic.
4: The safest it's been in generations.
0: Oh, my God.
4: Murders are down 40%.
0: Wow.
4: And with respect to the beautification of the city, I live here. Working.
0: And meanwhile, in Chicago, 40 people were shot over the weekend, and 8 of them murdered.
4: Of course, at the White House, and you can see it with your own eyes as you travel throughout the city. The homeless encampments are gone.
0: Fun.
4: You see the parks are cleaned up. The president has restored more than 120 monuments across the city. The National Park Service has used more than 150 tons of material to clean up the potholes that everybody needs. And I don't know about you and your audience, but this is the type of work that I want to see our tax dollars going towards, making our nation's capital and our
0: instead of leering centers in Minneapolis and whatnot. Let's take a break and come back. This is the Rob Carson Show.
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0: Bill Mnuchin, stating that in a 6-3 decision, SCOTUS rules that DHS can strip green card holders and lawful permanent residents of their legal status if they leave the country and travel abroad while they are facing criminal charges, even if they are just pending and not convicted yet. So a little bit more information from...
1: Okay, so a lot of stuff coming out of the Supreme Court today, and I'm doing my level best to keep up on all of this with regard to what it means, essentially, but DHS can strip green card holders, lawful permanent residents, of their legal status if they leave their country while they're facing criminal charges, because that would almost sound like they were trying to flee, right? Right? There you go. So maybe this will, maybe kind of lead the way to denaturalizing and deporting people who come here and break our laws and get indicted, and etc. Hopefully this will be a nice sign for the abuses that have been handed to us by the Democrat Party, allowing so many illegals to come here and commit illegal acts other than just being illegal, by the way. Other than just being illegal, which of course is an illegal act. If you sneak into the country illegally, you see, it's illegal. There you go. Buy some gold, put some silver in your pocket. I know what you're thinking. Everything's expensive. You know, I mentioned this earlier because of Joe Biden and his out-of-control spending, effectively increasing the size of the federal government by 40% because of COVID and printing money like it was going out of style. And now we have $40 trillion in deficit. The median price home is now twice what it was in 2020. Twice what it was in 2020. Oh, my God. The median price for new and existing homes are both over $400,000, and that has increased 54% since 2020. So maybe, I don't know, you might consider investing your money since it's not worth as much. All right, how about gold? How about gold? Gold 10 years ago was $1,200. Now it's $4,500. It went up to $5,600 early this year. It's giving you a little breathing room. Maybe it's time you invested in gold with Birch Gold. You've been thinking about a company to do it with. Go with the company that I put my money in. I wouldn't steer you wrong, okay? If they were losing my money and I felt like getting screwed, you think I'd get on the air and say, oh, yeah, Birch Gold, go with Birch Gold? No. No, I trust this company. I trust it. And they will make it easy for you. And all you got to do is text my name, Rob, to 989898 to take advantage of free America 250 silver. They're going to give you a 1 ounce silver round with every $10,000 you invest in gold. All right, you're going to get this commemorative coin. It's really awesome. I've got one. I carry it around in my pocket, in a little velvet pouch. I know, it's kind of cool. And I flip it every once in a while. I pretend like I'm Two-Face. Anyway, text my name, Rob, to the number 989898. That's Rob to 989898 to take advantage of this terrific offer from Birch Gold. Here's Greg Gutfeld talking about the Democrat Party. The Democrat Party is so filthy that they're rooting for slime. Okay, that's how slimy the Democrats are. They're so filthy that they want the reflecting pool where Martin Luther King Jr. stood and delivered his I Have a Dream speech. They want it destroyed. They want it destroyed. They want it leaking water. They want it filled with algae. That's your Democrat Party.
2: These guys missed the border.
3: Yeah.
2: They missed the victims of illegal gang members, women who were raped and murdered.
1: They did, yeah.
2: They missed the entire COVID crime cover-up.
1: Yeah, they did.
2: Right now it's exploding.
1: I know.
2: I think, you know, algae is the perfect analogy of left-wing politics.
1: Yes.
2: You can't, you can get rid of it and make things beautiful, but it's going to grow back.
1: Yeah.
2: And so you kind of have to constantly battle it.
1: It's like socialism. Just when, you know, you think it's in the past, everybody knows it killed 100 million people last century, and then idiots in places like New York say, oh, no, it's really great.
2: Because it lives off the things that you make. If there was no reflecting pool, there would have been no algae. If there was no lawn, there would have been no 8647. If there was no wealth and prosperity.
1: Yeah, they put 8647 in the National Mall lawn by the World War II Memorial. Of course, they spelled it out they used herbicide to kill the grass and spell 8647, which means kill Donald Trump. And that's your Democrat Party. There you go.
2: There would be no socialism. So you see how they all have to depend on people making and creating things in order for it to survive. It must be weird to hate nice things because people you hate like the nice
1: things. I know, it's weird.
2: Trump said, I love food, would these idiots starve themselves to death?
1: Probably.
2: Maybe as an experiment, he should come out against rat poison.
1: Yes.
2: Just to see if they would sprinkle it on their oatmeal.
1: Or their pasta just like Parmesan.
2: Now they embrace algae, they embrace vandalism because it's anti-Trump, and that is nothing new. They've embraced vandalism before. They've torn down statues.
1: Yeah, 2020, they caused $2 billion worth of damage, killed almost 30 people, and hundreds of police officer injuries.
2: The old line, if Trump cured cancer, they'd call it an attack on funeral homes.
1: No, they would say that, what has cancer ever done to you? That's what they'd say. That's your Democrat Party. They think they're going to win the midterms. Okay, let's take a break and come back. This is the Rob Carson Show.
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0: 17 police reports that have been filed in just the matter of a few days. There's actually been 6 arrests at the reflecting pool.
1: There you go. Now, I was watching on the Facebook chatter, and David says, they're not vandalizing the pool, so stop lying, Rob. Well, what did she just say? There were 11 arrests. You moron. You know, anyway, I'm just glad that Caroline Leavitt is back from maternity leave, because you know what? She kicks butt.
2: 3,500 arrests ICE has made so far. How many have a criminal record versus those who are just in the country illegally?
3: All of them, because they illegally broke our nation's laws, and therefore they are criminals.
1: Oh, yeah.
4: She's no KJP.
1: Jim Gossett.

0: She's back. She's back. She's also saying that if you leak classified documents, government's going to come after you, media members and whatnot. But she is back. It's nice to see Caroline back. And she has been an amazing person to watch. I actually reached out to her last week just to say hi, and she responded. She knows me. Used to have her on when she was running for Congress not that long ago, when she was only 25 years old. And she's had two babies, and she goes in every day, and she just annihilates the press with facts, with truth, and with her tremendous personality. There you go. There you go. Coming up next hour, we're going to talk a little bit about this peace accord they're working on with Iran. A couple of people who I respect greatly are enthused about it. KT McFarland is one of those people, quite enthused about it. General Blaine Holt is quite enthused about it, and I believe Blaine Holt. I know a lot of people. I've talked to a lot of people. I hear a lot of opinions. And Blaine Holt, his lifetime of experience serving our country and his common sense are a good guide with regard to things like this. So all of that is coming up in hour number two of the Rob Carson Show. Don't go anywhere.
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3: News this hour at Town Hall. I'm Bob Agnew in Washington. Defense Secretary Pete Hegseth has been making the rounds on Capitol Hill. He's telling senators the Pentagon needs roughly $80 billion, mostly to cover the cost of the war in Iran. Some lawmakers, though, are skeptical of the deal President Trump struck with Iran. For some, it's too lenient. They're also wary of next steps. The White House has requested a larger-than-usual overall $1.5 trillion for the Pentagon this fiscal year. That's about a 50% increase over the normal amount. It's primary day in four states today. Voters headed to the polls to elect candidates in Utah, Maryland, New York, and South Carolina, as Laura Winters reports.
4: In New York City, Socialist Mayor Zoran Mamdani endorsing three far-left candidates who are running against sitting Democrat members of Congress. In South Carolina, an interesting situation. There's a runoff race for two Republicans running for governor, President Trump actually endorsing both of them, Pam Yvette and Alan Wilson. The president writing on his Truth Social page, "I can't hurt one of them by only endorsing the other." He goes on to say, "It's a wealth of riches. With either, you can't go wrong."
3: That is Laura Winters reporting on Wall Street. A mixed bag. The Dow up by 105 points. NASDAQ struggling down 381. There's been a fatal shooting in California.
5: Law enforcement are investigating a shooting at a library in Northern California that left two people dead. Police say they responded to a 911 call on Monday evening where sounds of gunshots and people screaming could be heard. The shooting happened at the Chico branch of the Beauty County Library. The city's chief of police said once officers went inside the library, the suspect fled out from the back. From there, additional law enforcement was able to take the person into custody. Authorities did not release the suspect's name nor details on what prompted the shooting. I'm Haya Punjwani.
3: You'll find more of these stories at townhall.com.
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7: Good afternoon. It's 103. I'm Maggie Hunter with the latest headlines from the WCBM Maryland News Center. Fox 45 reports that a four-year-old drowned in a Bel Air private pool on Thursday. according to the Harford County Sheriff's Office. On June 18th, around 3:50 p.m., deputies were called to a home in the 3000 block of Lockery Road in Bel Air for an unresponsive child in a swimming pool. The child was taken to a local hospital for treatment, but didn't survive, authorities said. Baltimore City leaders are declining to answer questions after a Fox 45 news investigation found a senior advisor to Mayor Brandon Scott rarely reported to City Hall during a three-week period while making multiple stops that appeared unrelated to city business. Fox 45's investigation found Marvin James, a longtime ally of Mayor Scott, former chief of staff and current, arrived at City Hall just twice over the course of 3 weeks. Sports and the Fox 45 Weather Authority forecast next.
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7: The Orioles won their third game in a row. Baltimore opened up its series against the Los Angeles Angels with a 6-1 win. Taylor Ward led off the game with a home run, and Kobe Mayo added a three-run homer in the victory. The teams will continue their series tonight. And now let's take a look at the Fox 45 Weather Authority forecast.
9: From the Fox 45 Weather Authority team, I'm meteorologist Justin Chambers. Much cooler for your Tuesday afternoon. We are seeing scattered rain showers throughout the day, highs in the mid to upper 70s. Drier and warmer on Wednesday, less humid, and temps back to the mid 80s. From the Fox 45 Weather Authority, I'm meteorologist Justin Chambers for Talk Radio 680 WCBM.
7: 70 degrees in Falston, it's 73 in Stevensville, and 72 in Nottingham. I'm Maggie Hunter, 680 WCBM News.
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12: This is the Rob Carson Show as I return a text. I had to talk to Doug Burns because, you know, we want to get him on the show tomorrow. I wanted to get him on today to talk about all these Supreme Court decisions that are coming down. He's super busy. Knee-deep in it all, as it were. And there are many things coming out. Birthright, citizenship, among others. Also whether or not you ought to be able to count votes days after the elections and steal them like Democrats do. Did you say that out loud? Oh, hell yeah, I said that out loud. Dear God, I mean, it should be fairly obvious. It is fairly obvious that the Democrat Party cannot win elections with the issues. That's why they don't have any issues. I mean, they got plenty of issues. Don't they? Mental issues, all sorts of mental health issues. Obviously. But they have no platform. They have no positivity. They don't have love. They have no love for America, among other things. They're insane. They are absolutely insane. They allowed the southern border to be open for 4 years. They allowed a virus that we paid for to spread across the country and kill millions of people and cause trillions of dollars in damage, destroy the athletic careers and the academic careers of our kids and cause our elderly relatives to die alone. Other than that, I mean, the Democrat Party is fantastic. They're great. No, the Democrat Party is a force of darkness, and they are only getting darker. We are discovering also that the Democrat Party is a massive criminal crime family, the largest in world history. We know that as Joe Biden left office, he shoveled $60 billion out the door to his cronies, his green energy cronies.
0: cronies. People like Stacey Abrams got $2 billion, made her into a billionaire. And she was doing this faux NGO charity bullcrap thing where she said that she was replacing gas appliances with electric appliances. And she had $100 in her account, and Joe Biden sent her $2 billion. That got nixed, by the way. But we're finding out that there are trillions of dollars in fraud happening all over the country. Medicare and Medicaid are the worst of the worst of the worst. Todd Blanche announced today that the feds have charged hundreds of defendants in recent weeks for attempting to bilk taxpayer-funded programs out of $6.5 billion. Quote from Todd Blanche, this announcement marks the greatest combined federal and state effort in combating health care fraud in history. These individuals participated in health care fraud schemes involving over $6.5 million. Just, you know, in case you're kind of a Democrat and you don't know what the hell $1 billion is, it's $1,000 million. All right, so you take a thousand boxes that have $1 million a piece in them. I'm trying to simplify it so Democrats will understand it. You take 1,000 boxes that have $1 million in it, and you do 6,500 of those. 6,500 boxes that have $1 million in them. Does that make sense? Did you get it? Even you Kamala voters, do you understand that? I mean, it is. What did I tell you? What did I tell you when this was happening? I said, we're going to find out that our country, the one that we love so much, the country we love so much, where we have been suffering. I mean, I just read earlier the price of a home has effectively gone up 54% since 2020. It's unaffordable to buy a house now. Unaffordable to buy a house. You millennials trying to buy a house? I mean, honestly, it's impossible. And yet you've got these jackweeds who own Learing Centers in Minneapolis. They're able to buy Lamborghinis. They're able to buy all of the cars. You never even dreamed of living the way that they live when it comes to the fraud that has happened all over the country. I'm going to find the story here. I got all of my stuff here. Here's a couple more. This is what our government, particularly the Democrat Party, has allowed to happen in our country. This, while we've been suffering, this while you and I, we don't even think about retirement because 60% of our paycheck goes to local, state, federal government taxes, fees, etc. We have nothing left over at payday, and the Democrats say that's the fault of billionaires. If I had the ability to not write a quarterly check to the federal government and the state government, I would have enough money to put money away. I might even be able to have a little vacation home. I would have been able to pay cash for my kids' education. But right now, my son's got $100,000 in student loans. Yeah. Oh, and then we find out in California, they've been bilking the student loan program. You know, did you notice it? The Trump administration has blocked $150 million in fraudulent loans. And, you know, they were handing out loans left and right. You know that the price of college education has gone through the ceiling because they've allowed it to, you know, go through the ceiling, and consequently, students need to borrow an ungodly amount of money, frequently paying off their student loans, or even now getting into middle age with still having student loans. And for some reason, Joe Biden decided that he was going to erase a lot of those student loans just out of nowhere. Just go ahead and take care of those student loans and get rid of them. Well, here's what I'm saying. My son never got a notice from Joe Biden that his student loans were going to be paid off. Not one damn dime, not a thing, nothing. And I contend that the Biden administration and others allowed wholesale theft using ghost students. I'm going to share from Andrew Ferguson, who's working with J.D. Vance, giving millions of dollars to ghost students who are really, what I'm contending, just like they've done with every other NGO, basically slush funds for Democrats for re-election. That's why Joe Biden decided he was going to forgive so many of them. Yeah, that's what I think. And you know what? I'll be proven right. Because I'm right all the time, because I have common sense and life experience. Here's Andrew Ferguson talking about the massive amount of student loan fraud on top of Medicare and Medicaid fraud, on top of leering centers, transportation for elderly relatives, people staying at home just to hang out with their mom getting paid, saying it's somehow home care, hospices by the hundreds being closed in California that got millions and millions of dollars that were run by the mob, the Russian mob, and Gavin Newsom knew about it. And there's no way that people like Tim Lutz and Keith Ellison didn't know anything about it. If they did, they're complete morons. Same goes with the idiot Republican governor in the state of Ohio. You cannot see this kind of growth in Medicare spending for leering centers and other nonsense where you've got buildings, office buildings full of hospice care, learning centers, daycare centers in industrial parks where no people are being served. You cannot be in charge of a state and allow the gigantic growth. For instance, in Minnesota, one year they're spending $7 million on autism for kids, right? And then 3 years later, they're spending $400 million. And the attorney general for the state of Minnesota didn't know that was happening. Same way, that same damn thing happened in the state of Ohio, where Somalians, by the way, would go to the airport with $1 million in a suitcase, send it to Minneapolis, and then they would send out of Minneapolis suitcases full of money to Somalia, which were supporting Al-Shabaab. I mean, it's so tangled, it's so awful, it's hard to believe. But almost everything that we're spending our tax dollars on is being bilked and stolen and looted by the Democrat Party, largely 99% of it by the Democrat Party. There you go. Here is Andrew Ferguson about student loan fraud.
13: We have turned education in this country into a piggy bank for the worst people you can imagine.
0: Yeah.
13: And the Biden administration did nothing about this. Nothing for 4 years. Secretary McMahon has been one of the most important anti-fraud warriors in the entire federal government. She's partnered with the task force to shut this down. Just in the last couple months, they've already blocked $150 million of fraudulent loans from
0: going
13: out the door. They've discovered other loans that the Biden administration let out the door to the tunes of 10.
0: Yeah, those PPP loans. A good share of them when they went to Democrat friends, NGOs, or whatever, business owners who were friendly, giving money to the Democrat Party, they just forgot about those loans during COVID. Just keep the money.
13: Tens of millions of dollars that we are going to prevent people from ever getting again. And this is why it was so important for President Trump to put the vice president in charge of this task force, because we can amass the resources of the whole federal government, including at the Department of Education, using high-tech mechanisms to automatically detect fraud.
0: Yeah, it is remarkable. We are more corrupt than the former Soviet Union, and they never even imagined what it would be like to have $7 trillion to steal every single year. But the Democrat Party managed to do it. We're going to have to see some politicians arrested. We're going to have to see some politicians go to jail. Well, you and I suffered while these people got rich, rich, rich. Gavin Newsom and his Barbie doll dimwit wife are building an $8 million mansion on a government salary. Yeah. FBI announced capture of a fugitive in Turkey. He stole $3.7 billion in Medicare fraud. Cash Patel, capture of a man in Turkey. Guy's name is Ibrahim Khaldun Hilmi, who fled the U.S. in May of 2025, recently detained by Turkish authorities and the FBI Critical Incident Response Group, flew to that country, transported him back here. One of the biggest Medicare scams in history. $3.7 billion. That's $3.7 million, Kamala voters. And then there's this Chicago native who ran, allegedly, $1.2 billion. That's $1,200 million, okay? Healthcare fraud conspiracy targeting elderly victims on Medicare was captured in the Philippines, shipped back to the United States, becoming the second suspect, nabbed on the FBI's new most wanted fraudsters list. Herbert Leon Kimball, 60 years old, arrested in the Philippines, where he had evaded authorities for newly 2 years. Let's hope he spends the rest of his life in prison. Let's take a break and come back. This is the Rob Carson Show. Hey guys, it's Rob Carson with another great deal from Birch Gold. 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
21: So you preferred your pronouns to be...
22: They and them.
21: They, them. Okay.
22: So, do you need me to explain how to use that?
21: Nope, because I'm not going to.
0: There you go. Yeah, man. You can take your pronouns and stick them, all right? I remember when I was living in Kansas side of Kansas City for, you know, about 10 years. I lived there 10 years, and my daughter came home one day and said her friend all of a sudden was they, them, and I said, nah, I'm not going to do that. I'm not going to do that. She's still a girl. I'm not going to play. And you know what? No pushback. You know why? Because I'm a man, and I asserted myself as a father. And I said, no, I'm not going to do that because it's stupid. Yeah, it was amazing. It was amazing what happened. Rather than just letting people run you over, just kind of go, no, you know what? I'm not going to play that freaking nonsense bullcrap just because, you know, you throw a temper tantrum. It's not going to work. That person, I'll just say her name is Zoe or something. Was Zoe yesterday and a girl. She's still Zoe yesterday and a girl. She's not a boy and she's not a they, them. So, you know what? Bullcrap. You're going to be a she, her, and you're going to be Zoe the girl. So if you don't like that, don't freaking come around here anymore. I don't have time to play this nonsense. It was so funny. It was like, Dad, she's now a boy, and her name is whatever, and her pronouns are they and them. And I said, no, they're not. Not in this house. I won't acknowledge it. But, Dad, I don't care. I'm not going to play that game. Is she going to sue me? All right, go ahead and sue me. Not going to play that game. And we're all going to wake up from this idiocy that the Democrat Party put us through to divide us. It's so wonderful. I said for years we're going to come off the top rope and we're going to bring a folding chair and we're going to end this stupidity. And fortunately, the stupid is being pushed back. And they're still trying to revive it using CPR in places like New York City and all of that.

an official endorsement. I don't see the value in it to Maryland voters. Nothing against Maryland voters. I love you guys. I love you WCBM listeners. I'm so bloody heartsick for Maryland. I lived there for a dozen years. I would love to see that damn state turned around. It's run by the Maryland General Asylum. That's what they call it there. They've been calling it forever because these people are just insane. And the only thing that is going to save Maryland is if Republicans get back in office. And I'm hoping maybe we can start to see some things happen. I do want to mention a couple of people who I know, and I would consider, if not acquaintance, friends who are running. And I would love to see them get into office. I would love to see Kim Stansbury win for Baltimore County Executive. She is running a shoestring campaign, no budget, hustling, meeting people. She is a mom. She is a wife. She is a patriot. She's getting nothing out of this. She's not getting rich out of it. I went out and hosted a little fundraiser with her, and it was very small, but I think she is a good and decent person who wants the best for her kids, her grandkids, the state of Maryland, for county executive in Baltimore. Kim Stansbury is great. So, Kim, if you're listening, God bless, Godspeed. I know a couple people who are running for governor in the state of Maryland. I know John Myrick. He's running for governor in the state of Maryland. I've attended one of his events, a picnic. I also know Dan Cox, who is running for governor. I've known Dan for several years. Either of them would be great choices other than Wes Moore, who is the Fresh Prince of Bel Airhead. He's a freaking moron, lying about his political service. He's a poser. He would rather go out and hang out in Italy with George Clooney. He is a fake. He is a fraud. He is a phony. He is the Key Bridge that collapsed 2 years ago, was hit by a ship. He hired a firm to build that damn bridge. It was going to cost $2 billion, then it went to $8 billion, and they've literally had to stop it altogether. They have no contractor. Nothing is happening, and that idiot wants to be the governor again. So, back to my original thought. Dan Cox, fantastic. Dan Cox would be great. John Myrick would be great. Either one of those guys would be great. Godspeed, good luck. I wish the absolute best for you. And then I got a buddy who's running for Baltimore City Council, and his name's Tim Fazenbaker. And Tim's a good guy. Tim is a patriot. He's not making any money off this. He just wants Baltimore to stop sucking so much. Baltimore has the second worst schools in America. The second worst schools in America. They have this place called the Inner Harbor in Baltimore, Maryland. Used to go there when my son Will was small. And we go down there and we go get on the USS Constitution. It was an old, tall ship down there, and you'd walk around there. And then there was a Hard Rock Cafe over here. And there was a submarine you could get on. It was more like a U-boat you could get on over there. And you could go to one of dozens of restaurants down there. And now it's hell on earth. It's in receivership. It's in receivership. The Inner Harbor of Baltimore. You can literally look across the harbor and see Fort McHenry, where Francis Scott Key looked up the morning after the bombardment from the British and wrote the Star Spangled Banner when he saw that glorious flag. And the Democrats have turned it into an outhouse. The Democrats have turned it into an outhouse, and it's a damn shame, because I love me some Balmer. I've always loved Balmer. I've always loved the culture of Baltimore. I love the grittiness of the people. I love the ethnicity of the neighborhoods. I love me some Baltimore, and it's a damn shame that idiot Democrats have driven that city into the crapper, and the morons at the State General Asylum continue to do the same. So if you're out voting and you're a Republican in the state of Maryland, by God, get your butt out there and vote. And even if you're a Democrat who's sick and tired of the nonsense and the BS, like where I used to live in Montgomery County, where MS-13 is now in the schools, where you've got trans nonsense being taught, even if you're a decent, and I don't know how many there are in Montgomery County, Democrat, maybe you might consider voting for a Republican for a change to turn your state around. Because right now, I think it's number 6 for outbound migration. People are leaving Maryland. Nothing is getting done, and it is descending into the pits of hell. Frederick, Maryland used to be this little showpiece. It's crap now. The main drag is

0: terrible. Montgomery County is terrible. Baltimore is terrible. Annapolis, the streets are crumbling. That's your Democrat Party. Maybe it's time you did something about it. Democrats in Maryland are the frogs in the boiling water. You don't have to boil with them. Let's take a break and come back. This is the Rob Carson Show.
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3: With SRN News, I'm Bob Agnew in Washington. Big sell-off in big tech companies started in Asia today and spread to the U.S. That's been pulling stocks a little lower on Wall Street. And right now, the high-tech NASDAQ is suffering the most. It's off by 360 points. A lot of investors fear that many of those high-tech stocks, especially the ones associated with AI, may be overinflated now and due for something of a collapse. The Dow Jones Industrial Average doing much better. It's up right now at this hour by 121 points. It's primary day in four states. Voters headed to the polls to elect their candidates in Utah, Maryland, New York, and South Carolina. And there's two Republicans running for governor in the state of South Carolina, an ironic situation in which President Trump couldn't decide who to endorse, so he endorsed both candidates. He says either way, the voters will come out ahead if they elect either of those Republicans. This is SRN News.
4: From the Fox 45 Weather Authority team, I'm meteorologist Justin Chambers. Cloudy skies, cooler temperatures, and rain showers throughout your Tuesday afternoon. Highs in the mid to upper 70s. Rain should start tapering off by Tuesday evening, making way for a drier day on Wednesday. Less humidity, sunshine, and temps back into the mid 80s. Then we'll start heating up later this week with more humidity as well. From the Fox 45 Weather Authority, I'm meteorologist Justin Chambers for Talk Radio 680 WCBM.
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0: terrific. Just take a step back. What have we got? Iran doesn't get nuclear weapons. The Strait is going to be reopened. We're going to have a terrific prices for oil and natural gas and gasoline at the pumps. Our economy is going to soar. And we've at the same time done something that no American president has had the guts to do, which is to stop Iran's nuclear program. And we have the ability to verify it. And we have the ability to enforce it if they cheat, which we know they'll cheat. But, yeah, the sanctions regime is kept in place. We could turn that on in 5 minutes. The military is still there. The armada is there. We could resume military operations in an hour. So I think we've got the best of all worlds. And as we walk out of it, we have a changed Middle East because we now have the Gulf Arabs in alliance with the United States and Israel.
1: Now, last week, there were people just up in arms over this memorandum of understanding. I mean, heads were on fire last week. It was nuts. And then, Friday we heard some things. We heard that Trump was no longer going to Camp David. We heard that the Iranian president is like, we're going to continue enriching uranium, blah, blah, blah, blah. And I was like, we just blow these mother bleepers off the face of the planet and end this nonsense. Last night I'm watching Newsmax. I see General Blaine Holt. I see this guy, Khosrow Isfahani, who last week they were on, they were butting heads like rams on the side of a mountain and completely on the opposite side. And then all of a sudden last night, this guy, Khosrow Isfahani was talking like this before. I'll introduce Blaine Holt in a second. Listen to this.
2: I have absolute faith in the Iranian people, their determination for liberation, and I have absolute faith in our brothers and sisters in IDF, and I have absolute faith in the brave men and women who fight in the U.S. Army and in the intelligence services of this country. The Islamic Republic will strike again, and we will fight them to the last drop of our blood. We are not going to be defeated. Defeat for us is death of our civilization. We are going to fight back. We are going to take Iran back.
1: So I guess what I want to ask, this is a hell of an intro. Brigadier General Blaine Holt, the host of a glorious podcast, Dangerous Intellectuals. What's happened?
3: Well, it looks like Isfahan has joined the Blaine Holt Cool Kids Club, because after all the consternation, of which I'm in the Katie McFarlane Cool Kids Club at all times, it happened since 2009, but the consternation over the weekend was nothing but propaganda, noise, rock checking, all end of the world, and, even last week, you and I talked, and it was like, this is fine. This is what fine looks like.
1: Know,
3: we are fighting on five different fronts, and we're winning.
1: Wow. I remember, dude, it was overwhelming last week. And listen, I have some very dear friends who I respect, a great Brigitte Gabriel on the show, Matthew Faraci. Both of them were just so, and nothing against them, I understand because we've had how many presidents in 47 years just drop the ball and watch these SOBs, grow their nuclear program or whatever. And I said, Donald Trump is not that president. And now, yeah, by watching last night with KT, watching Chuck DeVore, watching, you, I'm like, okay, all right, well, you gotta trust this guy. You gotta trust this guy in the White House.
3: You gotta take a step back and you have to look at how the variables in the equation have been changed. Courtesy of the U.S. military, courtesy of the Treasury Department and Scott Bessent, mopping up the globalist money laundering schemes. And this starts with the war on the cartels, kids. It doesn't start in the Middle East. And so Iran's cornered. They're without a military. They got two Ayatollahs left and a dog named Rex. They've got five missiles in the lockers. They've got an IRGC that's phoning it into Hezbollah. And they've got, three civilians who don't know what to say because they're worried about catching some bullets from the last of the martyrs. And here's the 90 million Iranians who are like, it's our country. We want it back. And, and this is how many variables have changed that are different from when Obama was shoveling cash into business jets and sending it to them so they could stand up Hezbollah, Hamas, and the Houthis. And so those folks who are like, oh, no, well, look, we're doing it again. It's like, you're not doing anything again. We're mopping up the table. You could call it an MOU. I call it terms of surrender. And that's what has happened here. America has a complete victory in all spheres.
1: Here is Katie McFarland talking about the money train.
0: No, because of the way they're opening the money. So we're going to be able to watch where the money goes.
4: Yep.
0: Is it cleverly, because we're now letting them sell and buy in dollars, those go through American banks. We can see where the money goes, how much money they're getting. Before, with the shadow fleets, it was a black hole. We didn't know where the money was going. So if they say, oh, we're going to use our money to rebuild hospitals, but in fact they're going to use their money to send a Hezbollah and rebuild missiles, we'll see where that money goes, and then what do? We can shut down that whole money train just as quickly as we turned it on. No, but Trump, look, one thing we've learned about Donald Trump is that, you know, you don't play him for a fool.
1: Yeah.
0: If they try to cheat, if they try to be tricky on him, if they play him along, he's going to have no hesitation to go right back in and resume military operations.
1: Okay. It's you can understand why, General Holt, why it's hard for us to trust. You know,
0: sure.
1: And I see, I trust Donald Trump. I do. But there has been so much freaking bullcrap, perpetrated by the United States with Iran that has allowed them to become this terrorism global superpower.
5: Oh, yeah. Well, let's review the history. Western intelligence services put the first Shah in, and then when he wasn't playing ball with British Petroleum, he put the Ayatollah in. And so it's been a rigged deck. Lloyd's of London, the globalists, the financialists at City of London have been playing both sides of all wars forever, and this is the real kingpin adversary, and President Trump knows that. And Scott Bessent, you know, a lot of people over the weekend, their eyeballs are bleeding, going, oh, $300 billion of the U.S. taxpayer dollars are going to Iran. Oh, no, read the fine print. Come on, kids. It's SABIC and Mubadala, the sovereign wealth funds of the Emirates and Saudi Arabia. Well, they'll invest in infrastructure projects expecting a return on their money.
1: Yes.
5: That doesn't mean grift and graft. It means we're now enmeshed with your economy, so good behavior is going to have to reign through. Isn't that the whole basis of the Abraham Accords? And isn't that very different than what we've done?
1: And also, let's look at the amount of money that Donald Trump was able to get from that region. Wasn't it Qatar that he got like trillions of dollars? And there are other countries over there that are investing, Saudi Arabia investing trillions of dollars in America. Come on, man. I mean, this is about investing. This is about doing the Marshall Plan for Iran, but expecting a little bit money in return.
5: Oh, no, we're making money on this, and the UAE quit OPEC. Are you kidding me? This means that the globalists have lost their biggest moneymaker, and the cartels have dried up their laundering as well.
1: Interesting.
5: Look at what's happening from Colombia all the way to Tehran. It is on shift in the global world order. Hell, we even got an Air Force One out of the deal. Grab.
1: I know.
5: I mean, this is we're doing fine.
1: Have you seen that Air Force One? That thing is so
5: gorgeous.
1: Oh, man. Oh. I want to go on that. I want to go on that one, man. That thing is fantastic.
5: Oh, yeah.
1: And they got it turned around. Dude, how long has it taken the defense contractors to build the other two Air Force Ones? Aren't they still being built? And they're like Barack Obama's library over budget.
5: No, do you know what that jet says? It's a visual representation of the words, I'm the boss.
1: Hell yeah. Hell yeah. All right, we're going to continue with the General Blaine Holt on the other side of the break. This is the Rob Carson Show.
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14: This is your president. 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
15: He's doing a terrible job on the rebuilding of the Francis Scott Key Bridge and has allowed Baltimore to continue to be a crime disaster. What do you say to being called foul mouth?

0: Casey and Company in the morning.
1: President Trump, you know, he really is. He's just one of a kind. But right now, we need him. There are too many things that are happening in the world. The Iran conflict right now, what the globalists are trying to do, what he's trying to do, and the scope of what's important in the list of priorities. White House Correspondents' Dinner isn't up there. I'm sorry.
0: 6 to 9 a.m. It's Casey and Company in the morning on Talk Radio 680 WCVM. We'll be right back.

0: has ever applied the military force to create the conditions for successful negotiations like President Trump has. Jesse, when I was a 25-year-old Reagan appointee in the Pentagon, this is 39 years ago, I was part of a war game that looked into what we would do to open the strait when we started to escort Kuwaiti tankers. This was in the middle of the Iran-Iraq war. They were shooting at tankers. Both countries were. And I was part of a team that had a more robust response. The other team was State Department led, and they had this tit-for-tat proportional response. At the end of this simulation, Jesse, our team had 1/30th the casualties of the State Department team. Well, Reagan used our plan, and that's what turned into Operation Praying Mantis in 1988. Now, to put that into perspective, what Trump did to Iran was about 300 times the force that Reagan applied.
1: Yeah.
0: At the end of the day, Praying Mantis led to an end to the Iran-Iraq war and an end to the tanker war.
1: Yeah.
0: So I think that President Trump is really on the right path.
1: Yeah, that is Chuck DeVore talking about what Donald Trump did to Iran versus Reagan. There's no comparison. Donald Trump took a hammer to him, destroyed their military-industrial complex. General Blaine Holt, the host of a Dangerous Intellectuals podcast. What do you think about those comments, Ben?
2: Well, I think that after every bombing, what we should be doing is dropping leaflets with surveys saying, how was my bombing? Was it horrific, devastating, apocalyptic, mildly irritating? And mildly irritating would be what he is talking about. What President Trump brought was the heat. It was decisive. And it starts at the top. And here's the big difference. He told the generals, these are your objectives, go get it done. He didn't have targeting in the war room. He didn't let little Ivy Leaguers come in and play general with plastic soldiers. He just said to the professionals, these are my objectives, go handle that.
1: What, you know, and that's what I said originally, when they were talking about the amount of time it would be needed to get it done. It wasn't Donald Trump giving them a timeline. It was them saying, here's how long it's going to take. And if I'm not mistaken, they originally said 6 weeks. That's how long we bombed them. With a little kick in the teeth last weekend. Go ahead.
2: And we were told all about our American logistics problems. You had former CIA officers coming out and saying, we're out of bullets. This is why we're now in a pinch and we've lost and it's over. And all of this dribble. And, you know, when I hear that dribble, that's all I need to know that we're winning like hell, that we're absolutely at victory's door, because there are more people in our nation wedded on the president's failure in advance of the midterms, then they're even thinking about the benefit to their grandkids never growing up in a world of Armageddon-bound psychopaths.
1: Absolutely. Here's Chuck DeVore with the difference with Donald Trump. Credibility and firepower.
0: President Trump has developed credibility through the amazing efforts of Operation Epic Fury. So, number one, he has the credibility. Number two, all that firepower is still in the region. So you have a president who has shown that he's willing to use it, and that firepower, Jesse, hasn't gone anywhere.
1: Now, what about the next step for who leads this country? Because, you know, my dream, and with so many who've lived our entire adult lives praying that the people of Iran will be free, praying that a generation of young women will be able to show their hair without being murdered, how do you see that being ushered in? How do you see that change being ushered in? How do you see the IRCG driven away, the Ayatollah never returning to power?
2: Yeah, so we're going to have a little turbulence to get to that place. The turbulence will be the IRGC. They're going to step into this thing that they call martyrdom. But martyrs have this nasty habit of leaving behind devastation. We have to watch here our domestic security for internal threats from 4 years of open borders. But we also, and then we'll manage this and get to a place where there's an interim government. It's going to look like a Venezuela model at first, I believe.
1: Gotcha.
2: And what you are going to see is after the food and water concerns, which are being addressed right now, are taken care of for the Iranian people, you're going to see a very grateful, liberated people come into the world commons, full of education, full of engineering, inspiration, ideas, and they're going to join us, and the world will be a better place for having an Iran and a Persia in it. I hope they rename the country to Persia, quite honestly.
1: I swear, so do I, dude, and I'm going to tell you, there is so much innovation coming from that region that has been quelled and destroyed by the monsters, the 7th century Neanderthals that have been in charge over there and just ruined everything. I mean, you have forgotten. Listen, they erased, everybody's talking about, Donald Trump's going to erase the culture. The culture was erased. The culture was erased by the Ayatollah. When was the last time that you celebrated Persian culture? When did you notice the architecture and the genius of the Persian people? Even 2,000 years ago, it was erased by the Ayatollah.
2: Yeah, these are the guys that just blew away 45,000 of their people because they had some dissent. This is a very small part of their population, the Shia Islam radicals. That's 7% of their entire population. This has been a police state under the thumb and involved in the international weapons trade, cartels, blowing up American soldiers, drugs, and now they're leaving the planet, and guess who gets credit for that? And you may not like it, but that's the way it is.
1: Yeah. Before we go, tell everybody about your glorious podcast, Dangerous Intellectuals, at dangerousintellectuals.com.
2: Oh, man, did we have a great episode yesterday. Nick Cook was with me, and we had a discussion about technologies that have been suppressed and kept out of our hands for varying motivations. But we're talking about zero-point energy, anti-gravitic propulsion, and things that are going to create a whole world of abundance going forward.
1: So I could have one of those the Back to the Future cars that flies in the. Do you think?
2: No, that would be like a Model T compared to what you're gonna get.
1: Oh,
2: I would listen.
1: Really?
2: And I hope you enjoy not paying any power bills, because that's coming too.
1: Dude, all right, dangerousintellectuals.com. I'm going to tell you, Blaine, I really value your opinion on this radio program. And through all of the nonsense and all of the caterwauling and all of the screeching and all of the bullcrap out there, I know that we get somebody with you who has experience and common sense and a level head, and we appreciate you very much for that. I want to tell you that.
2: Always grateful for the opportunity. Thank you for your kind words.
1: All right, let's take a break and come back. This is the Rob Carson Show. Hey guys, it's Rob Carson with another great deal from Birch Gold. 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

have decided autonomously, since it is Pride Month, and because where I live they have rainbow sidewalks, because I guess that's important to gay people. Or actually, no, it's not. It's just stupid and pandering, and no adult would actually like that. But I'm going to go ahead and just say that the Strait of Hormuz now is the Gay of Hormuz. Just during this month, it's the Gay of Hormuz.

Yeah, there you go. Yeah, it's going to be the gay of Hormuz from now on during the Pride Month, because that's important. You know, that's important. It's raining men. Oh, by the way, Major League Baseball Commissioner Rob Manfred has confirmed players will not be fined for penalized, penalized for wearing Bible verses on their uniforms during Pride Night events. We all know that some players, Landon Roop and JT Brubaker and Ryan Walker, thought wearing those caps were kind of stupid, because they are. The writing on the cap violates our rules consistent with normal practice, like normal practice is wearing a gay hat. We have warned the players about future violations. That was according to Pat Courtney, the MLB chief communications officer. Now they've actually decided, oh, you know, maybe not so much. The players were not fined or disciplined, nor will they ever be. However, they don't mind a little discipline every once in a while. You know, if you know what I mean. A little discipline, a little, oh, you've been a bad boy. No, none of that. Thank you very much. Here's Jim Gossett.

0: know. It's just dumb. It's just dumb. And, you know, I love the fact that I, you know, there'll probably be a few people who call me homophobic, which is kind of a dumb too. That's just not echoing anymore. And I think most, adult, gay people think it's kind of dumb too. Honestly. I mean, you're, you know, own a business. You're like, oh yeah, the gay sidewalk. It's so important that I walk across a rainbow sidewalk. No, you know, I'd like to just assimilate. Let's just kind of assimilate. All right. There you go. Hour number three of the Rob Carson Show. Nan Hayworth from New York to talk about the insane socialist running for office there. Don't go anywhere.
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3: News at Town Hall. I'm Bob Agnew in Washington. Voters headed to the polls today in Utah, Maryland, New York, and South Carolina. In New York City, the question is not whether the map will stay blue, but just how blue. Socialist Mayor Zohran Mamdani endorsing three far-left candidates who are running against sitting Democrat members of Congress. Republicans appear to be well-positioned in Texas as the November election draws closer. Meanwhile, Kentucky Senator Republican Rand Paul has sent a subpoena to Dr. Anthony Fauci to appear before Congress to talk about his COVID-19 testimony.
4: Senator Rand Paul says the new hearing is expected to take place next month. Paul wants to ask Dr. Fauci about his testimony before Congress regarding the origins of the coronavirus. Originally, Fauci agreed to return to Capitol Hill. That all changed when Tulsi Gabbard, the former director of national intelligence, on her last day in office, did a document dump. The newly released information raises major questions about what Fauci knew. On his way out the door, former President Biden giving Fauci a pardon. The auto pen was used to sign it. Laura Winters reporting.
3: How do you pull off the feat of becoming the loudest shouter ever? Joseph McGrail of Australia, I don't know, he was named by Guinness World Records as the loudest, recording the biggest shout ever by an individual. He says it's not about shouting all the time to practice.
5: Oh, yay!
6: There's no way that you can actually practice for it. You have to just keep it for the day. Especially with the world record attempt. It took me 7 attempts just for one word, which was the word now. And my voice was shot for the next couple of days as well. It was husky. It was terrible.
5: My lords, my ladies and gentlemen, welcome to Canberra.
3: And he managed to shout that word now at 122.4 decibels. More at townhall.com.
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8: Good afternoon. It's 2:03. I'm Maggie Hunter with the latest headlines from the WCBM Maryland News Center. After a decade of controversy, turnover, and academic struggles, Baltimore County Public Schools is turning the page with a new leader. The school board has selected Dr. William Heiser as its next superintendent, making him the fifth person to hold the job in the last 10 years. Baltimore County Board of Education member Maggie Domanowski is confident Dr. Heiser is the right person right now to lead Baltimore County Public Schools. And Baltimore police said the 14-year-old arrested in connection with a hit and run over the weekend is being charged with stolen auto and vehicular manslaughter. As of Monday, police said he was being detained. The accident happened around 1 p.m. on June 20th in the 1800 block of West Pratt Street in southwest Baltimore. When officers arrived, they found a 3-year-old girl suffering from severe injuries. Police said the child later died. A look at sports and the Fox 45 Weather Authority forecast next.
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8: The Orioles won their third game in a row. Baltimore opened up its series against the Los Angeles Angels with a 6-1 win. Taylor Ward led off the game with a home run, and Kobe Mayo added a three-run homer in the victory. Kyle Bradish struck out 9 batters over 8 shutout innings to earn the win. Now here's a look at the Fox 45 Weather Authority forecast.
10: From the Fox 45 Weather Authority team, I'm meteorologist Justin Chambers. Much cooler for your Tuesday afternoon. We are seeing scattered rain showers throughout the day, highs in the mid to upper 70s. Drier and warmer on Wednesday, less humid, and temps back to the mid 80s. From the Fox 45 Weather Authority, I'm meteorologist Justin Chambers for Talk Radio 680 WCBM.
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0: This is the Rob Carson Show, hour number 3 of the show. It's been pretty exciting thus far. 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And any of your podcast platforms, look up Rob Carson Show, if you would. Spotify, and you subscribe. There's a little bell, I guess, you ding on it, and you can subscribe there and all that. But we take the radio show every day. We divide it into 3 bite-sized segments with little or no commercial interruption. And thus far, we've been able to make this the number 10. We went as high as number 10 political commentary podcast in America. So there you go. There you go. Just do that, if you wouldn't mind. And listen to the Blaine Holt earlier, because it was really good. And the whole darn show was pretty darn good. I mean, I put a lot of effort into this show. I do it because I love doing this, and I want to make sure we do the best show possible, and we use humor when possible. I did, by the way, in honor of Pride Month, I decided to take it upon myself to name the Strait of Hormuz the Gay of Hormuz this month, and I think I should be thanked by the Democrat Party for doing such an audacious move. Even though I am not a gay, I just felt it was necessary to name the Strait of Hormuz the Gay of Hormuz, because after all, it is a very tight little opening that they run a lot of traffic through, and it's, you know, it's, you got to keep it from getting shut down. I'm just going to say that right now. So it is now the Gay of Hormuz this month, which I'm sure might get back to the gay Ayatollah, and he'll be thrilled about it. There you go. Couple of other things going on here. I saw something interesting with regard to Pride Month. Dave Rubin the other day, he's gay, was talking about it, and I can't remember who he was talking about, but we was talking about why the radical LGBTQIA plus movement happened. And I thought this was very interesting coming from a gay man, because I'm not. The reason why it happened was because gay marriage really took away the ammunition of the left calling us homophobic. So they needed to be able to still say America's awful, homophobic, transphobic, all this, raise money off of it, still be in crisis mode all the time after gay marriage, and everybody said, oh, yeah, go ahead and get married. We don't care. Let's just get on. Let's move on. Let's assimilate. We're cool. Blah, blah, blah. So they had to come up with a new class of victims, and those, of course, became the transgendered. That's why this psyop with transgenderism. Same thing happened with the SPLC, the Southern Poverty Law Center. About 2012, the SPLC began a psyop. I call it 12 years of psyop. Really kicked in 2014, where the SPLC worked with Democrats and then, of course, Joe Biden to say that white supremacy was the biggest threat that America faced. And why? What was that a response to? It was a response to a black man winning two presidential elections. So they needed to be able to say that America is still racist. There's still a need for the National Association for the Advancement of Liberal Socialist Black People and groups like the SPLC. And then, of course, they were able to create Charlottesville and raise tens of millions of dollars on it because America, the biggest threat in America, which was, I mean, honestly, so ridiculous. The greatest threat was white supremacy. White supremacists were only known for guest appearances on talk shows like Jerry Springer and Geraldo Rivera back in the day when he would have, you know, such panels as, I mean, literally, I remember back in the 90s, he literally had, don't be offended, he literally had a panel, Midgets of the KKK. I remember it. I remember one day I was like, no way this is happening. No way this is happening. So that's what it is. That's what it is. They find that, oh my God, we're not needed anymore. Oh my God, we got to something else. So when gay marriage happened and everybody's cool with it, all of a sudden it was, oh, trans and all this. And then America's transphobic and America's all this. So we got to come up with Pride Month and we got to paint the sidewalks, rainbow colored. And if you don't comply and if you don't wear that uniform for Pride Night, then you are transphobic. You want trans people to die. That's what they've said. If you don't allow children to be mutilated by surgeons and given puberty blockers, which nobody heard of before ever, then you are, all of a sudden, you are the problem. You are awful. Do you understand this now? You understand why we got stupid crap like this? It's ridiculous. And the same goes with the SPLC and these attempts to say that America's racist, you know, in the summer of 2020, it was George Floyd. George Floyd died of a drug overdose, and they burned the country. It was a psyop. They created a nonsensical psyop across the country that the police were racist. It was the worst thing. It was the worst damn thing. You can't say that because you're not black. Yeah, I can. Because I've been studying this for my entire career with the descent of America's inner cities because of the Democrat Party and of course, the Great Society, Lyndon Johnson, and all of that. I am an expert on this. I've witnessed it. My mother, we used to have apartments for low-income families. And we had the aid for dependent children, which meant that the more children you had, the more money you got from the government. But there could be no proof that there was a man in the house. That was the Great Society. That was a good share of the Great Society. So just want you to know that I'm not saying this because I don't know what I'm talking about. Because, you know, I've been on the planet for a while, and I learned these things, and I paid attention. And I can smell a grift when I see a grift. And the SPLC and this LGBTQIA plus nonsense, it should make sense to anybody who has common sense. There you go. And I'll also tell you, remember there was a time years and years ago where everybody stood during the national anthem. Whitney Houston delivered. She's a black woman. Did you know she's a black woman? I had no idea, right? Yeah. But Whitney Houston, one of the most breathtaking and beautiful renditions of the national anthem was what in front of the Super Bowl. And America stood and cried, and we all stood and cried, and we all wept, and we all were a great American melting pot. And my generation, growing up in the 1970s, we watched Roots. We watched All of the Families. We watched Jeffersons. We watched all of these things. We didn't care that Uhuru made out with Kirk. We thought it was kind of hot. You know, we didn't even care. Different Strokes, it didn't matter that they were two black kids adopted by a white guy, Conrad Bain. Didn't matter to us. They were a family. But the left had to suddenly make us sexist, homophobic, racist, 1968 all over again. You make a black person show an ID, you might as well put us back in the cotton fields. It's just stupid. It's just stupid. And then, of course, Joy Reid, who was fired because she's so insane and so hateful racially and so utterly, utterly spoiled as a human being, a total spoiled, entitled woman child. And she, after, you know, decades of us celebrating America, we had brothers in arms in battles in Korea and Vietnam and even the Civil War with black soldiers fighting for the Union. All of this stuff, all of this stuff. Joy Reid now is convinced that her friends, which, by the way, her black friends it just happened to some of them be black, but they're all flaming left of center America haters. And so she's able to say something this stupid about July the 4th. I want you to listen to Joy Reid, who doesn't have a job, talking about how her friends, her black friends, don't celebrate July the 4th.
11: Because in many ways, and with apologies to my dear spicy white friends, because I know that
0: your spicy white friends, what the hell are you talking about?
11: My white brothers and sisters do love a 4th of July. It is Independence Day. Everybody's barbecuing. It's a thing. I can promise you, black folks.
0: So listen, she's talking all girlfriend now.
11: Take that day off. We will barbecue because we off. But black people.
0: Because we off. There she turns it on and off, kind of like, Michelle Obama and Barack Obama. But
11: nobody black I know is really excited about the 4th of July because it is what Frederick Douglass said it is. It is the celebration of slaveholders who freed themselves from having to pay taxes to the crown for their slave empire.
0: No. It's a celebration of Independence Day. We declared our independence from Great Britain and created the greatest individual engine of economic and individual liberty in the history of mankind and wealth and freedom and all of that. That's why, Joy, dear God. So that's what she's going with. That's what she's going with. Here is Joy Reid with some of her insane racist rants, even though she says she has spicy white friends.
13: In America, there's a thing about both white vigilantism and white tears, particularly male white tears.
0: You think your spicy white friends would like that?
13: Really white tears in general, because that's what Karens are, right? They Karen out, and then as soon as they get caught, it's like...
0: Yeah, liberal women are Karens.
13: Green waterworks.
14: Ron DeSantis has been waging a full-scale war against the black past. It's illegal to make white people feel uncomfortable in Florida.
15: You also have the restrictions in schools over what can be taught about race and gender for fear white children might feel bad when they find out
0: You sure you have any spicy white friends?
15: Not all white people in history were heroes.
16: Any of you guys trust Uncle Clarence?
15: These Republicans are dangerous. They're dangerous to our national security because stoking that kind of soft white nationalism.
0: Yeah, she's a terrible, terrible racist. I mean, just an awful, awful human being. Just an awful human being, and obviously very racist. And here's one of the reasons why Joy Reid exists, because the Democrat Party hates America.
17: How patriotic are Americans feeling this morning? With us now, CNN chief data analyst.
0: I'm not talking about old school Democrats, the people who cried when Whitney Houston sang the national anthem and fought arm in arm with their interracial soldiers in Iraq and Afghanistan and Vietnam, etc. I'm just talking about this new generation of socialist Democrats.
17: Always remember Lexington and Concord, people. We will always remember it here on CNN.
18: Patriots Day versus the 4th. We know which one is more important, but the meeting of the 4th, when we ask voters about this, what do most of them say at this point?
17: This, to me, is one of the most stunning divides that we have seen. You know, we're talking about polarization in politics. It even comes down to what you believe July 4th actually is. Like, what does July 4th mean to you? Celebrate America, friends and family time. Among Republicans, what do you see? You see the clear majority say it's a time to celebrate America, 65%. Among Democrats, however, the plurality disagree. Look at that. What do you see? Friends and family time at 42% versus just 24% who say that what it means most to them is to celebrate America. So even
0: because they hate America. That's basically it. And here is just one more soundbite before we go to the break here. This is Bill Maher and how the Democrat Party uses patriotism.
19: Every election year, Democrats seem to remember patriotism for about an hour at their convention when they're trying to win back swing voters.
0: Yeah.
19: The whole message of Kamala's speech in 2024 was take back the flag. That's why she talked about America like a pageant contestant.
0: Listen.
20: The greatest privilege on earth. The privilege and pride of being an American.
0: Yes.
19: Hard to believe she lost, huh?
0: I know.
19: Well, you can't take back the flag in an hour if the rest of the time you treat patriotism as something vaguely embarrassing. It shouldn't be, even though we are far from perfect.
0: Yeah, it's the 250th anniversary of our birth, and patriotic Americans are celebrating it. And if you hate America or you don't want to celebrate, don't come to the party. Let's take a break and come back. This is the Rob Carson Show.
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27: One candidate has been endorsed by Baltimore County Police. 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Congressman Andy Harris said, "We need Nino Mangione on the Baltimore County Council. We need strong Republican leadership. 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Authority, Friends of Nino Mangione. Lawrence Heinlein, Treasurer.
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1: And our friends in the Democrat Party kept saying we needed new legislation. We must have legislation to secure the border. But it turned out that all we really needed was a new president.
0: There you go. Primaries happening around the country, including Maryland. My friend Nino Mangione is running for Baltimore County Council. He's a hell of a guy, by the way. Nino Mangione is a guy who's really devoted his life to public service. I can't imagine choosing that path. His life would be a lot easier. Did he? Did he?

0: Democrat Party has made them hell on earth. That's just the way it is. Wes Moore is seeking the Democrat nomination for a second term for governor. He is a schnecky show. Let's put it, he is a bleep show. An absolute joke. An absolute joke. Should never be the governor again, and I'm hoping whoever wins this primary will unseat that idiot. I mean, just a man-child lied about his service, lied about everything. Maryland is a mess. I remember I lived in Maryland for a dozen years, and I was always told, because, you know, we paid these exorbitant high taxes, that the schools were the absolute best. And I was convinced, oh, yeah, schools are the absolute best. And we moved to Kansas. Kansas has outstanding schools. And in the Olathe School District, where my kids were, my daughter, who I was assured had the best education possible in elementary school, because Maryland. We get there, and I get a call or an email from the principal, I guess. Might have been I don't think it was a guidance counselor. We need to have a meeting about your daughter. And I went, okay, I know what this is about. This is about them wanting to put my daughter on ADD meds. That's what it is. They're saying the reason why she's not performing well in school is because they think she's got ADHD, and they're going to want to put her on ADHD meds. So I go to the school, go in the library. They pull me aside, get seated in there. Principal's there. Guidance counselor's there. Teacher's there. We want to talk to you about your daughter. She is in fifth grade, but she's doing math at a third grade level. She is in fifth grade, but she's reading at a third grade level. Here's our plan to make her a straight-A student. And they had a PowerPoint presentation showing how they were going to take her from that to grade level and above. And they did. Meanwhile, her school, they're selling fruit out of the back of trucks like it's Tijuana, right by her old school. And the mall, right next to it, has been closed for 10 years. The fences are down. And there's gang graffiti everywhere, and MS-13 is in the school. So there you go. That's your Democrat Party. That's what they do. Donald Trump was down by the reflecting pool today. People who have been vandalizing the reflecting pool, by the way, Democrats are saying, no, they're not. No, Donald Trump is just making it up. No, that's absolutely bullcrap. They've arrested 7 people. They have many more that they're looking at. Here is the president by the reflecting pool today. It's raining, by the way. And he says that people are going to go to jail for 10 years if they vandalize it. And I think that's great, absolutely. I love it. I mean, here's the president.
1: They've arrested, I think, 6 people on the reflecting pool. So the reflecting pool looks fantastic. I just got pictures of it. It's beautiful. But somebody went in with a knife and cut it. They cut it up good. And then they cut a 350-foot slip in the form of lots of little slips. Yeah. A real horrible stuff. And they destroyed the grass. We put a brand new big load of grass out there, and they destroyed it. So it's all being fixed, but it's a shame. So I understand 5 or 6 people are arrested. The Interior Department can refer to you on that. And I hear they have 6 people under investigation.
0: Yeah, I love it. 10 years in jail for you. Bye-bye. I hope you enjoyed. You ruined your life, you moron. By the way, breaking, a U.S. appeals court has just allowed the Trump administration to expedite the removal of illegals from our country. The 2-to-1 ruling affirms illegals anywhere in the U.S. can be removed without seeing an immigration judge if they've been in the U.S. for less than 2 years before their arrest. This policy used to be used in the immediate vicinity of the U.S. border. Now it is nationwide. Bye-bye. You came here illegally. Bye-bye. Let's take a break. Dan Hayworth from the great state, well, formerly great state of New York. Hopefully we'll be great again. Don't go anywhere.
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2: With SRN News, I'm Bob Agnew in Washington. It is primary day today in four states. Voters going to the polls to elect candidates in Utah, Maryland, New York, and South Carolina. In New York, it's a contest among liberals and leftists. The socialist mayor Zoran Mamdani throwing his support behind three far-left candidates who are running against sitting Democrat members of Congress in South Carolina. An interesting situation as there's a runoff for two Republicans running for governor. President Trump endorsing both, saying he just can't decide because he likes them both, and voters will come out ahead if they elect either one. Defense Secretary Pete Hegseth has been making the rounds on Capitol Hill. He tells senators the Pentagon needs roughly $80 billion, mostly to fund the cost of the war in Iran. Something of a high-tech sell-off around the world today, including on Wall Street, where the NASDAQ is down 484 points, but the Dow is up 32. This is SRN News.
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4: From the Fox 45 Weather Authority team, I'm meteorologist Justin Chambers. Cloudy skies, cooler temperatures, and rain showers throughout your Tuesday afternoon. Highs in the mid to upper 70s. Rain should start tapering off by Tuesday evening, making way for a drier day on Wednesday. Less humidity, sunshine, and temps back into the mid 80s. Then we'll start heating up later this week with more humidity as well. From the Fox 45 Weather Authority, I'm meteorologist Justin Chambers for Talk Radio 680. WCBM.
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0: It is the Rob Carson Show. You need to kill the music on the feed, whoever is doing that. I wanted to play a soundbite to introduce the thing. A little insider baseball there. I apologize. The guys who are monitoring the feed, if you would, kill the feed so I can use it to produce the radio program properly. Yeah, you're still doing it, not paying attention. That's okay. We'll introduce Nan Hayworth because she's amazing. And honestly, you know, any setup would never properly introduce her. And she is on the Newsmax hotline. Hello, Nan Hayworth, first female MD to serve a full term as a member of Congress from New York. How are you on this glorious Tuesday?
1: Well, better for hearing your voice and for being your guest. So thank you, Rob.
0: All right. So we've got a bunch of, a lot of stuff going on in the state of New York. You know, we had Zohran Mamdani get elected, a man who's eminently unqualified to do anything. He's never really had a job in his life, but somehow he was able to become the mayor of New York. He is breaking all of the promises that he said he was going to make. He has not delivered on the free buses. He is going to build new grocery stores at like 10 times the normal rate in 3 years. He has threatened billionaires who are threatening to leave the city and take their projects, and now he's endorsing three more people just like him. What's going to happen?
1: Well, it sounds as though, Rob, that certainly the betting markets, as of a couple of days ago, thought that one of the candidates, Adriano Espaillat, who is the current member of Congress from the Bronx who's being primaried, will in fact keep his candidacy going. But the other two, you know, especially in, now it's interesting. Turnout has been low in the primaries, certainly Democrat primaries at the very least. I've heard that from friends who are actively involved. And it's been in the news. And apparently the thought is a lot of younger voters aren't turning out for the primary.
0: Well, isn't that the opposite? Now, isn't that the opposite of what happened with Zohran Mamdani? Because you had a low turnout overall.
1: Right. Exactly. You read my mind. We all know that, yes, Zohran Mamdani was elected in a low turnout election because his young people predominantly did turn out. But you know, they may not have the party discipline to turn out, if you will, in a Democrat primary. And, of course, a lot of them are completely disaffected with the Democrat Party. A lot of them probably aren't even registered as Democrats. So, you know, there's also that aspect of it. But I think if I may offer you this thought,
0: yes.
1: And this is a brand new, fresh, just emerged from the oven thought. What we have happening in this country, and especially in, we see it vividly in New York, in New York City, is an ecological problem.
0: Okay.
1: If I may explain.
0: Please.
1: So these, especially young voters, although they're not exclusively young, those who are voting for socialists,
0: yes,
1: do not recognize and do not appreciate that it is only in an ecosystem of prosperity, mm-hmm, broadly based prosperity that has its origins in individual productivity, in manufacturing, in agriculture,
0: yes,
1: in every industry that has been allowed to flourish historically in our United States with, compared to the rest of the world, at least to say, a relatively light hand of government, mm-hmm, hindering it.
0: Yes.
1: You know, that's how we've all lived in that ecosystem.
0: Of course.
1: And these people who are emerging to vote for socialism and communism are voting to destroy that ecosystem, and they don't know what they're doing, and they've never been taught to recognize or appreciate the ecosystem that they're destroying. So they're in.
0: Well, and the reason being, Nan, is finish your thought. You said you'll be disappointed.
1: Yes.
0: I apologize.
1: No,
0: go ahead.
1: They're introducing this insidious poison that may not kill the ecosystem in one generation, but surely will, you know, in the next and
0: well,
1: beyond.
0: Here's what's also happening. You are also electing children to office who have no life experience whatsoever. You're giving the keys to the first grader in the front row of the bus to drive the kids home. That's the case with Zohran Mamdani. Then you've got people, for instance, like Graham Plattner, no life experience. He was trust fund kid. Dad bought him a house. Went to private school. Served in the military. Became an oyster farmer, which is not even regarded as a career in Maine, by the way. Made $5,000 that he sold to his mom. You got James Alarico, who shares a checking account with his mother at 37 years old, has never really had a job. He's a DEI consultant. You've got the mayor of Seattle, who still gets $10,000 a year from her parents.
1: She only just moved out into her own apartment. I mean, and you know what? That said, Rob, we also do understand that in the current generation of young people, you know, Gen Z and now the alphas that are emerging, and a lot of millennials too, they are still living with their parents. They're still very much on the parental dime, and that is driving a lot of the socialist talk, obviously. And again, they have not learned the nuts and bolts of what makes for prosperity. They've been indoctrinated in the assumption that socialism is actually better for everyone, that you can confiscate your way to prosperity. Nobody has necessarily told them otherwise. And they are facing a job market that is not built to absorb millions of young people with useless college degrees and tons of debt.
0: Yeah, and also I might mention that places like New York City have become unaffordable because of Democrat policies.
1: Exactly.
0: Rather than saying, how about this? You know, homes are unaffordable. How about if we were able to keep some of the 60% that we pay in local, state, and federal taxes? Homes would be affordable. Homes would be affordable. But instead, they'd rather take more money from other people and give you a free crap hole.
1: Well,
0: and you're going to be satisfied with it.
1: Yes, and of course, you know, what are Democrats with boosted by the still hegemonic left in terms of culture and media and institutions, even though obviously much has been done to advance the cause of liberty despite these obstacles and headwinds. But you know, they don't have any idea that what the Democrats are promising them in terms of affordability, you know, won't actually make anything more affordable. And the Democrats have managed in this hegemonic environment to hijack the word affordability for themselves. And of course, their idea of affordability is that we will subsidize select groups.
0: Mm-hmm. Now,
1: the select groups keep getting bigger, and the base of taxpayers who are funding it all is getting smaller.
0: Yeah, and it's going to not end well. We've seen it in Los Angeles. We are seeing it in Seattle. We're seeing it in Minneapolis, where the downtown, I used to live there, 45% of the offices are empty. Same goes with Seattle. It's a crap hole. On the way, Dan Goldman being accused as a genocide enabler. He's getting eaten alive by the left, which, as far as I'm concerned, you know, great, because he's a complete jackweed. We're going to cover more with this on the other side of the break with Nan Hayward. This is the Rob Carson Show. Hey guys, it's Rob Carson with another great deal from Birch Gold. 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Everything's expensive right now. How am I going to buy gold? 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
7: 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Anyway, 8-month sentence for skirting $2.3 million in taxes. 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

0: More on Dan Hayworth coming up in one moment. You know, money is tight. Let's just face it. We spend a lot of money on taxes. We try to put money away to retire, and every year we see that retirement disappearing into the distance. 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Gold is pretty amazing. 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You're investing in gold. You're going to sit on it. You're going to let it ride, baby. 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All you got to do is just text my name, Rob, to 989898 for Birch Gold. 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This is a woman named Melissa DeRosa talking about New York Democrats and the new Democrat socialists.
1: Well, first of all, they're not Democrats, right? They're socialists, and they're essentially parasites. They've decided that they cannot win on their own by creating their own party, so they are going to latch onto the Democratic Party, feed off of it with the overall goal of taking it over and killing it. And so that's what the DSA is doing. They started this back in 2016 with Bernie versus Hillary. AOC then gets elected in 2018. You see the introduction.
0: So basically, the Democrat Party signing its own death warrant. When these punks, these Democrat socialists, run for office, would you agree, Nan Hayworth?
2: Oh, yes, Rob, most definitely. But I am among many who are pointing this out. I was listening to Charles Gasparino earlier. The Democrats were the ones who prepared the death warrant.
0: Yeah.
2: You know, the socialist policies are the inevitable, I've talked about it before, but socialist policies are the inevitable result of asking the government, demanding the government do ever more for us that was never intended nor designed to do by the framers who actually devised the most brilliant, the most liberal, genuinely liberal, government ever in history, namely that ordained by our Constitution, and I know we've talked about it. The Democrat Party has always been about not the American Constitution and Bill of Rights, but really the Soviet Constitution of 1936, in which the states promised, quote unquote, a suite of rights that it would fulfill via endless confiscation. They don't mention that part, to housing, health care, education, cultural benefits, food. Well, what do we have? What do Democrats constantly, why do they promise affordability, quote unquote? Because they said, we're going to provide everything for you. We're going to give you free buses, even though that never works out in the end. We're going to give you free food. We're going to give you free health care. And that just, even though we all want to care for those in genuine need.
0: Of course.
2: That's not the way this ever works out.
0: It's just no, it's Lord of the Flies meets Animal Farm, Nan. It's Lord of the Flies meets Animal Farm. That's what's going on. You got a bunch of children running for office. They win, and then they tell the adults what to do, and the adults say, you know what, screw you, I'm leaving. There you go. New York coffee shop went viral over the weekend after its owners publicly revealed they denied pro-Israel Representative Dan Goldman, who is an ass supreme, by the way, pardon the language, but he is. But they basically refunded his money. They said, we hear at Poetica. Can you imagine a coffee shop called Poetica? God. We don't serve fascist, racist, homophobes, genocide enablers, or anyone in between. Sounds like anti-Semitism. Harmeet Dillon says that their actions are potentially illegal, although I love that Dan Goldman is on the receiving end. What are your thoughts?
2: Oh, my Lord. You know, Poetica, in a sense, is actually the perfect name for that coffee shop, if you think about it, Rob, because it's poetic justice that Dan Goldman should be hoist on his own petard.
0: Yes.
2: Right? Because he is the one. He is the man. And Dan Goldman, and I know at least one person who knows him personally and is not a fan because he is the kind of self-aggrandizing demagogue who has used those very same terms in various ways, but against Republicans. And now he is getting, they are, Chuck Schumer talked about it, and they're always projecting. Remember how he talked about reaping the whirlwind when the Supreme Court and was becoming more conservative and so on? Well, they are reaping it now, because what they have unleashed, they cannot put back in the bottle. And I do feel sick for, I'm married to a great American Jewish citizen who happens to be a lifelong Republican. You know, I'm Lutheran, but we're not a mixed marriage because we're both Republicans. But I am heartsick for my fellow citizens, for Jewish Americans who have been working as hard as they can to try to provide the warning to their fellow Jewish Americans who think that social justice is best served by confiscatory government represented by the Democrat Party. And now they have this party, the wing that espouses only hatred, has now found a target that it's had in its sights for a long time, because socialism, socialist policies, government confiscatory policies always are conducive to abuse by the envious, and anti-Zionism is anti-Semitism, is anti-Westernism, is anti-Americanism. It is all about envy.
0: Here's what we got. And here's what it is, Nan. It is, it's Democrat socialists. Remember the German Socialist Workers Party? And now it's no longer anti-Semitic. It's anti-Zionist. Socialism and anti-Semitism. We all know how that ends. I don't think it's going to go far. I think these jackweeds in New York, this Valdez and Chevalier, may win. It ain't going to fly nationally because we aren't going to be ruled by it. But I feel bad that New York has become such a bleep show.
2: Well, I do. I do, for those of us who love New York and a nation that deserves a robust and healthy New York City. And let's pray we get it back. But here's the other irony.
0: Real quick.
2: For your viewers, real quick. Dan Goldman is probably going to be beaten by another Jewish New Yorker named Brad Lander, who apparently cannot figure out that the folks for whom he's shilling have no good intentions for him.
0: I know. That's the self-loathing Jew, kind of like Bernie Sanders. Nan Hayworth, God bless you. Have a glorious day. Maybe we can get you on tomorrow or later in the week to talk about the results, okay?
2: I would be honored.
0: All right, let's take a break and come back. This is the Rob Carson Show.
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0: Wow. Want to hear what socialism does?
11: So let's start with who Katie Wilson actually is, because you cannot understand the wave without understanding the wind.
0: This is the mayor of Seattle who is a child.
11: Katie Wilson defeated incumbent Mayor Bruce Harrell in the November 2025 election by just a few thousand votes.
0: Yeah, yeah.
11: She is a self-described democratic socialist, co-founder of the Transit Riders Union. No prior government management experience, no economic development background. The Washington Post editorial board wrote, before she even took office, that Seattle was about to run a real-time experiment in radical governance.
0: And it's going to fail.
11: 9 days after winning the election, Wilson walked outside a Starbucks and called on Seattleites to boycott the company.
0: Yeah.
11: Not a struggling startup.
0: Nope.
11: Not an out-of-state interloper.
0: Nope.
11: Starbucks, Seattle's most iconic company.
0: I know.
11: The one that put the city on the map.
0: Yeah.
11: She stood in front of striking baristas and said, loud and clear, I am not buying Starbucks, and you should not either. That was her first public act as mayor-elect.
0: I know.
11: Not a ribbon cutting.
0: Nope.
11: Not an economic development announcement. A boycott of the city's most iconic brand. And here's what happened next. Starbucks announced it is opening a major new corporate office in Nashville, Tennessee.
0: Yeah.
12: We are announcing Starbucks' $100 million capital investment and 2,000 jobs to Tennessee.
0: Now, I looked at how the country is separating, going, being conservative and then the left going off on its own, and the possibility of a civil war, a division, et cetera, but they're doing it on their own. The Democrat Party is doing it on their own. And I said for years that if, in fact, that we did separate and the left decided to rule its portion of the country and we decided to rule our portion of the country, the people who are foundational conservatives, that they would be streaming over the borders to get in within a year. That's what's happening in California, in states like California. That's what's happening in places like Seattle. They're streaming out because they're ruining those places. Don't let it come to your neighborhood. Vote Republican, particularly in Maryland. God bless you, America is founded. Donald Trump, our president, doing a great job. The military. And, of course, you guys, and until tomorrow, which is Wednesday, do not catch the stupid. I'll see you then.
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14: News this hour at Town Hall. I'm Bob Agnew in Washington. It's been a rough day on Wall Street. It started with a big sell-off in technology across the ocean in Asia and bounced back to the markets in the U.S. and pulled stocks lower on Wall Street. Especially hit hard is high-tech. NASDAQ, it's down about 558 points at this hour. The Dow Jones Industrial Average has been up and down. Right now it's back down, not far off by about 18 points. A victory for the administration today before the High Court, and we get more details from correspondent Willie Nelson at the White House.
15: The Supreme Court is siding with the Trump administration in an immigration case involving green card holders. In a 6-3 ruling, the court found that lawful permanent residents who leave the country while facing criminal charges can be placed on immigration parole and face deportation proceedings upon their return. The case involved a New Jersey man accused of selling counterfeit clothing who challenged the government's authority after returning from a trip to China. Willie Nelson, the White House.
14: New information revealed in the disappearance of Nancy Guthrie, the 84-year-old mother of NBC host Today host Savannah Guthrie.
16: Savannah Guthrie weeping and wearing black as she sits on the set of the Today Show on NBC, reacting publicly to the revelation that one of the ransom notes indicates her mother Nancy was buried in nature.
14: That is correspondent Laura Winters reporting. Experts trying to explain why the paint is peeling off the Lincoln Memorial reflecting pool.
17: President Donald Trump ordered the pool's renovation in April, and that order included painting its floor and walls blue. Yet within weeks of the work's completion, photographs and videos of floating chunks of a cerulean material that appears to have detached from the pool's walls have gone viral. This material is polyurea coating, a fast-curing and durable surface membrane that can seal in water and is often used to coat swimming pools. David McFadden, CEO of the paint and coating inspection company KTA Tater, says pinning the blame for the floating coating on any one factor would be premature. Bernie Bennett, Washington.
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20: Good afternoon. It's 3:03. I'm Maggie Hunter with the latest headlines from the WCBM Maryland News Center, brought to you by Vinny Steele. Baltimore County Police have confirmed to Fox 45, 33-year-old Reginald Gray Jr. has been arrested as the homicide suspect of 22-year-old Towson University student Nazir Majid. Police say Majid was driving a Kia northbound along York Road before the traffic circle on Friday, June 5th, around 3:20 p.m. The suspect in a separate vehicle driving next to him opened fire and continued northbound after the shooting, according to investigators. On June 18th, police announced that they were searching for a suspect and identified 33-year-old Reginald Gray Jr. wanted in connection with the shooting. And Anthony Brown has released updated guidance for state and local law enforcement regarding their roles in federal immigration enforcement. The updated guidance incorporates the requirements of the Community Trust Act. I'm Maggie Hunter, 680 WCBM News.
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23: 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On westbound 100 in Hanover, traffic is slow between the BW Parkway and Washington Boulevard. On the BW Parkway southbound, there is a crash between 198 and 197. Traffic is jammed from 175. 97 southbound of Millersville, stop and go from Crane Highway to Route 50. And on Route 50, it's jammed up eastbound between the Cape St. Clair exit and the Bay Bridge. 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
24: From the Fox 45 Weather Authority team, I'm meteorologist Justin Chambers. Much cooler for your Tuesday afternoon. We are seeing scattered rain showers throughout the day, highs in the mid to upper 70s. Drier and warmer on Wednesday, less humid, and temps back to the mid 80s. From the Fox 45 Weather Authority, I'm meteorologist Justin Chambers for Talk Radio 680 WCBM.
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7: Linda, look what I just found, a nice nugget. So Dan Goldman, congressman, Jewish member of Congress, was told at a coffee shop in New York City that he wasn't welcome and he had to stay away, that his money was no good there, and smeared the guy. And Dan Goldman, look, he's a Democrat, he's a nice guy. And it turns out, according to the Washington Free Beacon, guess who the coffee shop owner that did this is supporting. Take a guess, quick.
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9: With SRN News, I'm Bob Agnew in Washington. Something of a sell-off in big tech companies around the world spread from Asia back to the U.S. today, pulling stocks lower on Wall Street. Right now, the high-tech NASDAQ suffering the worst. It's up by a little over 500 points. The Dow Jones Industrial Average has been up and down. Right now, it's up and by just about 4 points. New information revealed in the disappearance of Nancy Guthrie, the 84-year-old mother of NBC Today show host Savannah Guthrie, and a letter that was received in the form of a ransom note claimed that the elderly lady had died and was buried in an unknown location in, as the letter put it, nature. It's primary day in 4 states today. Voters headed to the polls to select their candidates in Utah.

0: Maryland, New York, and South Carolina. In New York, Socialist Mayor Zohran Mamdani throwing his support behind three far-left candidates to replace Democrats. This is SRN News.
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3: 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On the inner loop of the Beltway in Arbutus, stopping over between 95 and Security Boulevard. Ruxton inner loop is slow from Greenspring Avenue to the JFX. In Towson, the inner loop is stop and go from Delaney Valley Road to Lockraven Boulevard. And on the outer loop of the Beltway in Halethorpe, you'll find it jammed up between 895 and the BW Parkway. 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
4: From the Fox 45 Weather Authority team, I'm meteorologist Justin Chambers. Cloudy skies, cooler temperatures, and rain showers throughout your Tuesday afternoon. Highs in the mid to upper 70s. Rain should start tapering off by Tuesday evening, making way for a drier day on Wednesday. Less humidity, sunshine, and temps back into the mid 80s. Then we'll start heating up later this week with more humidity as well. From the Fox 45 Weather Authority, I'm meteorologist Justin Chambers for Talk Radio 680 WCBM.
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5: All right, 25 now till the top of the hour, 800-941-SEAN, if you want to be a part of the program. 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Linda, you're going to be very impressed. So I did a little deeper dive into this coffee shop owner that accused Congressman Dan Goldman. Now, Dan Goldman is a Democrat. I've talked to him. He's actually a nice guy, but he's part of the Democratic radical left, but that's okay. So he goes to a coffee shop and he wants to buy a cup of coffee, and he brought his young daughter to the store with him. I've got more details, and he's told by the owner to stay away because of the group AIPAC, and that their money, that his money is no good there, and they smeared this guy as a fascist who sips, quote, genocide juice. Now, when you look at the story, and it just gets worse and worse as time goes on. Now, excuse me, but we do have laws against discrimination in this country. Anyway, I want to see what happens here. Now, Goldman apparently did an interview, said the ordeal was very sad, a reflection of a sad state of the world right now. And he went on to say that the coffee shop's decision to publicly do this to him on their Instagram account, which included a sneaky picture of Graham after he spent $9.82 at the business, is bizarre, to say the least. And he probably has, I know he has different politics than I do. It's not about that. You know, when do you get to discriminate against anybody going into a store based on race, religion, creed, color? When did that become acceptable? You know, I guess in today's, you know, radicalized Democratic Party, I guess they're perfectly fine with that. There was a poll out today. By the way, it is primary day in New York City. We'll get to that in a second. And I mean, if you want to see a bunch of absolute radical crazy people, just look at New York City. Half the Democratic voters that are polled in New York City in the 5-borough barometer survey conducted by what's called the Honan Strategy Group, they are all signaling that electing a new generation of younger, more progressive members who will challenge the party establishment is their top priority in this year's closely watched congressional primaries. Now, the big part of me is happy about this, because if they're going to now go all the way in and they're going to get radicalized and they're going for El Sayed and Graham Platner and cisgender and God is non-binary and men and women sports and now hating Israel and institutionalizing discrimination, like in the case of Dan Goldman, I think I'm okay with that, because that makes this the most unpredictable midterm election cycle I've ever seen in my lifetime. That's why I keep saying these are uncharted waters. Only 63%, according to this poll, of Democratic voters now hold a favorable view of their own party. 35%, more than one in three, have an unfavorable view, and the highest level of discontent gives the Democratic Socialists of America, which is, that's the Mamdani group, literally, and their left-wing allies, an opportunity to knock off more incumbents than we've ever seen before. It's going to be interesting, the results that come in tonight, because Mamdani is going against sitting congressmen and women, and he is endorsing the most radical candidates he can find. There was a really interesting piece called Democrats Party Like It's 1911. And in a way, I see the analogy here. And if I honestly don't see how they get out of the mess that the hole that they're digging from themselves. I mean, what Democrat is going to say to be able to reason with the new Democratic Party? I mean, how do you convince El Sayed in Michigan not to be out campaigning with Hassan Piker, who blamed America for 9/11? You know, how do you convince Democrats that it was a dumb idea to nominate Graham Plattner? How do you rationalize in Texas some, you know, six gender Tellerico and God is non-binary? So all of this now is they have now brought themselves to this radical edge where there's only one Democrat willing to call him out, and that's John Fetterman. But if you look at these voter poll results, I got to tell you something, it's not pretty, because Democratic leaders have presented themselves as the voice of working men and women. But if this, you know, poll of New York City Democrats is any indication, apparently many rank and file voters are no longer buying what their own party is selling. A striking new survey from that I just mentioned to you is many expressing frustration with the old school Democrats, their direction, and their ability to advocate effectively for ordinary Americans. What this means is the full and complete transformation of the Democratic Party is now on its way. And I don't know how you stop it. Who's going to stand up to AOC? Who's going to stand up to Mamdani? You know, what Democrats, but for John Fetterman, will take on Graham Plattner or El Sayed or Tellerico? It's almost like the Democrats, if they want any bit of power, they're going to have just, you know, suck it up and agree with them, because I don't think any of them dare speak out knowing that they will be challenged and probably defeated themselves. Now, Mamdani is saying that a Democrat who once trashed America as an effing disgrace is the perfect candidate for Congress. Well, his perfect candidate also said, "I hate this effing country," and accused U.S. veterans of committing war crimes. As Mamdani now, on this primary day, continued to push for, you know, all these radical Democrats running for Congress, again, calling the U.S. an effing disgrace. That is now the new radicalized Democratic Party. And I'm going to make a prediction. I think probably Mamdani endorsements in New York City against sitting incumbent Congress people is probably going to be way more effective than many may guess. I'm guessing he wins this. I don't think he's going to beat Goldman, though. I think Goldman will probably win his race. But he's now decided, Mamdani, to get out the vote and to go against established incumbents and put in more radical candidates in his image and likeness. So Mamdani's now putting political clout on the line as these states hold their primary. That's why tonight the results will start coming in during my show, and I think it's going to get pretty interesting, you know, which way this whole thing unfolds. I think it's going to get very interesting. And what are they offering but, you know, womb to the tomb, cradle to grave, new Green Deal, radicalism. There is a virulent strain of anti-Semitism among many of these groups, a total disdain of all things Donald Trump and order, a pure embrace of the weaponization of justice. This is going to get very, very interesting, very, very fast. Now, there's some more details to it. you know, there's an article, I don't know if you saw this in the New York Post today, Linda. Did you see this article about the DSA primary, they're calling it?
9: No, I didn't see that today.
5: All right, so what we have here is, it's, they call it in the Post, it's an Empire State Red Alert. Democratic Socialists of America are backing 8 candidates in an effort to double their ranks in the state legislature, with one of the crew of an insurance looking, you know, to take down the, you know, some establishment people that are in office. But all of these new radicals, soft on crime, defund, dismantle, no bail, reimagine. I mean, basically Mamdani clones. And then they go through a list of some of these people. This woman, this guy, Conrad Blackburn, running against, an assemblyman in New York, the son of a Democratic leader, longtime Harlem power broker, Keith Wright. Anyway, a public defender has said he wants to go easier on criminals, supports, sending convicted rapists, child molesters, and murderers to treatment programs instead of prison. Did you just hear what I said?
9: I did, but I, you know what makes me really curious about the Democratic Socialists of America is who's funding it all? Where are they getting all the money? Somebody's behind this, because none of them are smart enough to put a nickel together.
5: Even if, like, the client is guilty as effing sin, quote, I still don't think that the punishment meets what happened. Let me repeat what we're saying here. This guy's a public defender. He wants to go easier on criminals and support sending convicted rapists, convicted child molesters, convicted murderers to treatment programs rather than send them to prison. And he's saying, even if the person is guilty as effing sin, I still don't think that the punishment meets what happened. A child molester? Putting him in jail for the rest of his life? That's not appropriate. We'll send him to a treatment center, let him out in a year to do it again, knowing the recidivism rate for such people is through the roof. Then we have another candidate, Christian Celeste Tate, is looking to topple a current assemblyman and another DSA member, defeated 8-term incumbent Martin Dillon back in 2018. This guy told the Jim Oles Liberal Democrat LGBT club that he would champion decriminalization of sex work because sex work is work. So now on top of everything wrong with New York, now we're going to legalize prostitution, it sounds like to me. And he also backed reducing prison sentences for convicted criminals, saying our approach to incarceration has not made us safer. Hate to tell you, when you take child molesters, murderers, rapists off the street and you put them in jail, you're more safe and you're more secure. Then they got another candidate that Mamdani's supporting, an attorney running against, again, an incumbent one more time. Apparently had close ties to former Mayor Eric Adams. This guy wants to lighten up on punishment for criminals, saying that, quote, our criminal justice system is built on the false premise that the mass incarceration promotes public safety. What is he talking about? To fix the broken system, we got to remove the model of punishment to one that is rooted in restoration and care. So now we're supposed to give benefits to people that commit these crimes? You have another DSA Mamdani-supported candidate that supports the re-election, you know, that replaced Mamdani after he was elected mayor. You have another guy that's facing off against an assemblyman. And in this particular case, it's the same argument. It's defund, dismantle, no bail law, steal from the rich, promise things that you'll never be able to fulfill, like free buses and everything else that they're promising. And I think, unless I'm wrong, I think New York has changed so much for the worse, especially since I left 3 years ago, I don't think these people are going to lose. I think
9: not only are they not going to lose, but we don't have an ounce of election integrity to hold anybody accountable. Chevalier is out there saying she uses the American flag as a napkin. I mean, really think about that. This isn't just about the little things. This is about an overarching, complete and utter destruction of all things America towards all things socialism, because not a one of these people together, put them all in a group, lock them in a room. They don't have a brain cell between them. They're all bought and paid for.
5: It is scary. Aren't you so glad you left New York now? Aren't you glad you finally took
9: No, I'm under Shapiro. He sucks too. They're nuts here, man.
5: But now you're eating red meat, and now you live in a much better state than you were in, being out of New York completely. You're welcome.
9: I don't know if I agree with you.
5: I deserve one. You're welcome.
9: Meh. You're welcome.
5: You know, I've moved so many times in my life. I know for a lot of people, when they move, it's like the most stressful thing in the world. I don't find moving stressful. I don't know why. If you hire a good moving company, and I have one down here, it's called Blue Line Moving. These guys are phenomenal. And whatever you need, these guys are always there. They're just great. But for a lot of people, it's one of the biggest stresses in life. It doesn't have to be that way. And that's why I'm here to tell you, after having been part of, I'd say probably 50 moves in my life, to be blunt, all across this great country. 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
3: 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Between the beltways, on 95 northbound at Jessup, traffic is slow from 32 to 100. On the southbound side of 95, stop and go between 195 and the car rest area. Now on to the BW Parkway. Northbound jammed up between 198 and 100. And the southbound side of the BW Parkway at Jessup is stop and go between 32 and 198. 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
14: This is your president. 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
15: First, we know that we have a broken immigration system inside this country. And it's something that I know firsthand. I was raised by an immigrant single mom.
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5: All right, when we come back, the latest on the SAVE Act. 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
0: News this hour at Town Hall. I'm Bob Agnew in Washington. A sell-off in big technology spreading from Asia back to the U.S. today that pulled stocks lower on Wall Street. The growing likelihood of interest rate hikes coming up this year also helped to deflate a massive run-up in AI-related stocks in recent days. And And at the closing bell, the high-tech NASDAQ was down about 555 points. A UN agency says a plan is underway to evacuate 11,000 stranded seafarers through the Strait of Hormuz. The announcement from the International Maritime Organization comes today, even as Iran's foreign ministry said no visit has been scheduled for UN inspectors to look at its nuclear sites.
1: The sites in question are those earlier bombed by the U.S. at a news conference in Tehran, but Ghayi's remarks appear to cut against those made by U.S. Vice President J.D. Vance, who said negotiations in Switzerland won an agreement for the IAEA to visit Iranian sites. The IAEA has been in and out of Iran since Israel's 12-day war against Iran in 2025.
0: And that is Charles de la Desmond. Meanwhile, President Trump says there's no doubt about those inspections.
21: They're wrong. They know they're wrong. They told us inside, and we have it down, 100% inspections. And if they were right, I'd cancel the meetings right now.
0: Vice President Vance said Monday UN inspectors could return as early as this week. The Pentagon tells senators it needs roughly $80 billion to help cover the cost of the war with Iran.
22: The White House Office of Management and Budget is yet to make a formal request to Congress, but Defense Secretary Pete Hegseth has been making the rounds on Capitol Hill. A top deputy defense secretary told senators about the Iran funding request last week. Some lawmakers are skeptical of the deal President Donald Trump struck with Iran to end the war and wary of the next steps. The White House has requested a remarkable $1.5 trillion for the Pentagon, a nearly 50% increase over the current fiscal year's funding levels. Bernie Bennett, Washington.
0: More on these stories at townhall.com.
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24: Good afternoon, it's 4:03. I'm Maggie Hunter with the latest headlines from the WCBM Maryland News Center. City police are investigating a Monday night shooting that injured two people in Northeast Baltimore. Police were called to a hospital just after 7 p.m. after a victim turned up for treatment of a gunshot wound to his hand. He's listed in stable condition. A short time later, another shooting victim showed up at a hospital with multiple gunshot wounds to the body, and she's in stable condition. Police say the victims were in the 2000 block of East 32nd Street when they were shot. And Baltimore's getting ready to welcome ships from around the world for Sail 250 Maryland, which runs from Wednesday through July 1st. Sail 250 Maryland and Air Show Baltimore is part of a five-city event that includes ports in New Orleans, Norfolk, New York, and Boston. The free event will also feature the U.S. Navy Blue Angels, Flight Demonstration Squadron, and other aviation performers. I'm Maggie Hunter, 680. WCBM News.
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3: 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Coming out of the city on 395, it's jammed up between Conway Street to 95. On 97 northbound on Glen Burnie, stop and go from Quarterfield Road to 100. Westbound 100, there is a crash between exit 3 and exit 2. And on the westbound side of 301, there's a crash at Ritchie Highway. 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
2: From the Fox 45 Weather Authority team, I'm meteorologist Justin Chambers. Much cooler for your Tuesday afternoon. We are seeing scattered rain showers throughout the day, highs in the mid to upper 70s. Drier and warmer on Wednesday, less humid, and temps back to the mid 80s. From the Fox 45 Weather Authority, I'm meteorologist Justin Chambers for Talk Radio 680 WCBM.
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3: This is your president. 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
8: Celebrate 250 years of independence, and as such we are reminded that freedom is such a blessing we take for granted so often, but also a responsibility. And this is where Ronald Reagan nailed it when he said freedom is but one generation away from extinction, and great countries have to fight and defend those liberties every single day. And that's kind of where America, Israel have a shared common bond, rooted in faith and freedom and democracy and the belief that every person is created by God with dignity and purpose. And, you know, we see, you know, how tenuous things are in the Middle East and have been now for a long time. And we are very grateful for our partnership with the International Fellowship of Christians and Jews. Unfortunately, Israel being hit by Iran, densely populated areas, and their proxies, and there is a humanitarian crisis going on at this moment, but the IFCJ is on the ground. They're providing food and water and medicines and housing, and they even have mobile medical clinics for the elderly that can't get to a hospital. 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Anyway, go to flagpinifcj.org. 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
9: With SRN News, I'm Bob Agnew in Washington. The U.S. Senate has approved a war powers resolution to block U.S. military action against Iran. The vote today comes as lawmakers keep a wary watch on President Trump's efforts to resolve the conflict. This was the 10th time the Senate has attempted to advance a war powers resolution. This may have passed because a growing number of Republicans in Congress have expressed their concerns over the war and how long it's been going on, as well as a deal the president made to bring it to an end. It is primary day in four states, voters going to the polls to elect candidates in Utah, Maryland, New York, and South Carolina. A sell-off in big tech companies in particular spread today from Asia back to the U.S. markets, pulling stocks lower for the most part on Wall Street, and along with a growing likelihood of interest rate hikes coming up this year, it helped to bring values down. The Nasdaq closed down by 579 points. This is SRN News.
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1: 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On the inner loop of the Beltway in Ruxton, you'll find it slow from Green Spring Avenue to the JFX. In Towson, the inner loop is slow from York Road to Providence Road. The outer loop of the Beltway in Towson, stop and go between Charles Street and the JFX. And in Hillthorpe, the outer loop is jammed up between 895 and the Camp Mead Road exit. 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
2: From the Fox 45 Weather Authority team, I'm meteorologist Justin Chambers. Cloudy skies, cooler temperatures, and rain showers throughout your Tuesday afternoon. Highs in the mid to upper 70s. Rain should start tapering off by Tuesday evening, making way for a drier day on Wednesday. Less humidity, sunshine, and temps back into the mid 80s. Then we'll start heating up later this week with more humidity as well. From the Fox 45 Weather Authority, I'm meteorologist Justin Chambers. Talk Radio 680 WCBM.
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10: All right, 25 now till the top of the hour, 800-941-SEAN, our number if you want to be a part of the program. 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All right, let's go to Chris. He's in New York. Chris, how you doing? Good to talk to you. What's going on?
11: I'm good, thanks. Are you missing New York at all yet?
10: No. Do you want me to be honest? Or do you want me to lie? I miss some of my friends, but the good news is, especially during the wintertime, all of my friends come down here and I get to see them anyway.
11: Okay. Well, all right. Good. Listen, what I called for, we're running out of time with the election coming in November. Ilhan Omar, she's a member of Congress. She's in our government, and she got there based on potential fraud. Like she lied about, she does immigration fraud. There's the possibility that she's involved in Minnesota with the healthcare money that was stolen. What are we waiting for to go after, just to come out definitively and say, yes, she married her brother. No, she didn't marry her brother. No, she didn't make any money off of the fraud, the Medicare fraud. What are we waiting for? We're running out of time. We can't do it in December. I think we're going to lose the midterms, but that doesn't matter what I think. What are we waiting for?
10: By the way, I'm going to encourage you, do not give up on the midterms.
11: I'm not.
10: These are uncharted waters. I'm just throwing that out there. The answer to your question is, I think we deserve answers. I'm not sure why it's taken so long to get them. I'm not sure how you can go from, you know, $10,000 or $30,000 in net worth. It balloons up in a year and a half to 30 million, and now we're back down to 200. Makes no sense to anybody. And so far, I don't think the questions have been probative enough to satisfy me and the questions I have, and obviously you either. The answer is, I don't know what's taking so long. It's frustrating. I think we deserve answers, and hopefully they'll be forthcoming.
11: If it gets to October, November, nothing's going to happen to her. Nothing. I mean, she's in our government based on fraud if she married her brother. Therefore, everything, she's making rules that we have to live by, laws that we have to live by. This is such an obvious thing. Either prove that she's legitimate or prove that she's illegitimate. We don't have time to wait.
10: I agree. But it's just, I agree completely. You know, you're actually inspiring me. I think I'm going to make some phone calls. I'm going to see what the status of this is, because I think every American needs to know. We certainly need to know before a midterm. And if there's been a cover up of any time, at any point, I would imagine we'll get to the bottom of that too.
11: But I would think.
10: Anyway, Chris, good call, man. Hang in there. I'm going to try and get answers for you. Okay.
11: Take care, buddy. Bye bye.
10: All right. Appreciate it. Richard, Oklahoma next, Sean Hannity show. What's up, Richard? How are you? Glad you called, sir.
12: Hey, how you doing, Sean? Good to talk to you. I just had a brief question, regarding this, prime minister situation. On one hand, I hear that the king can select a new prime minister during these times. I also heard maybe the Labour Party can select a new one. Just how is their process? How does it work over there? Do they have a vice that might step?
10: Well, it's a parliamentary system. It's very different than what we have. A lot of countries have this system. And you have main parties. You have, you know, a Labour Party, a Liberal Party, you have a Conservative Party, and then you got the Reform Party. That's Nigel Farage. I would say going into any new election, in light of all that has gone on in Great Britain, there seems to be some awareness now, and maybe it was that incident in Ireland that happened, and people now understanding they shouldn't have Sharia courts inside of Great Britain. Their economy's not been doing well. They've lost their moral clarity. They have surrendered on national security issues. They have adopted radical socialism, climate alarmism. And the worst thing they've done is they've had unfettered, illegal immigration without assimilation, as evidenced by nearly 100 Sharia courts. And in other parts of Europe, the continent, they have no-go zones. And there has been a fear among politicians as this population has grown. They don't want to alienate them. To me, the only person that I see on the horizon that might be Trumpian and might be able to give a shot at fixing this would be Nigel Farage. That's the only one I see.
12: Agree. Yes, sir. Do you think he has a pretty good shot of getting in there as prime minister?
10: I actually do. As a matter of fact, Linda, give Nigel a call. I'd love to put him on the air. Absolutely.
13: You got it, boss.
10: Oh, thanks, boss.
12: That's all I have. Y'all are off.
10: Richard in Oklahoma, all you have to do, ask and you will receive. Seek and you will find. Knock and the door shall be open. We're just following the words of our Lord and Savior. Appreciate it, Richard. Thanks, man. 800-941-SHAWN, our number. All right, let's go to Tony in Florida, my free state. What's up, Tony? How are you?
14: I'm fine, thank you. And how are you doing?
10: Thank God. All's good. What's going on?
14: Hey, so I was wondering, and just a thought, is there any avenue for the victims or family members of victims that were killed or raped or injured by illegal aliens? Can they pursue any sort of civil charges in court for against the officials, like the governors, the mayors, or judges that refuse to enforce those deportation laws or orders of deportation? And the reason for this thought is because, especially here in Florida, if two people commit a crime and one of them kills a victim, the other one is also charged with a murder, even though they did not commit to shoot the person or kill him. So wouldn't there be some sort of liability for them not enforcing the law? That's my thought.
10: Well, should there be liability? Yes. Should there be culpability? Yes. Accountability? Yes. Is there usually? No. You know, I've said this many, many times before, but, you know, by granting sanctuary city and state status and using taxpayer money for people that didn't respect our laws and borders and sovereignty, we are aiding and abetting in the law breaking. I have brought this up with one top ranking official after another, and they don't think that they can do much about it. However, I can tell you this, Tony, if you go down to the border, and you were to pick up an illegal immigrant and you were to drive them anywhere in the country, I can pretty much assure you if you got caught, you would be arrested and prosecuted for human trafficking among and aiding and abetting and lawbreaking. So explain that double standard to me.
14: Civil charges, not the government going after government, but, you know, the victims or the family victims, you know, civilly charge those people. Just asking.
10: I mean, think about this. You don't think Lake and Riley's family deserves compensation, or Jocelyn Nungary, or, you know, Rachel Morin, the mother of five? I mean, they all do. And the problem is there's thousands of them. And the problem is they become forgotten and Democrats won't even ever mention their names. I pointed this out in the beginning. This is why I keep saying keep hope and optimism alive. These are uncharted waters for a midterm election because the Democratic Party is so radical left. And in that sense, all of this now they will have to defend. They're going to have to defend Graham Plattner. They're going to have to defend El Sayed. They're going to have to defend Mamdani. They're going to have to defend, you know, six gender, God is non-binary Tallarico. They're going to have to defend, you know, Mamdani and all his radicals on the ballot today in New York City. And the squad and AOC, and then the silent Democrats that are complicit in their silence and basically putting their seal of approval on it. So, you know, this is the biggest choice election we've ever had. And there's never been a midterm that I can think of or even an election that I can think of where one party has gone that far over to a radical agenda as we're witnessing now with a complete seal of approval, willingness, utter silence from the rest of the party, even with the guy with the Nazi tattoo. So, you know, they're putting us in a game that we normally would be way behind on. And so I'm cautiously optimistic. I don't have a crystal ball. The only way we're going to win this midterm election is if all of you in this audience pledge in your heart, mind and soul that it's important to you and you're going to get out and vote.
14: Yeah, I'm just surprised that there's no law firms that have taken up that cause civilly. That's all. You know,
10: There are firms that have been. We've had some of them on the air. As these cases advance through the courts, we will update you. I promise that part, okay?
14: Sure. Well, thank you for having me. I appreciate it.
10: All right, Tony. God bless you. I appreciate you. Joe, New Jersey. Joe, how are you? Glad you called.
13: Good afternoon, sir. It's an honor.
10: Honor is all mine.
13: If you ask, you shall receive. I have a very big ask of you. Could we?
10: Yes, sir.
13: Please. I honestly think the Republicans are being lied to when it comes to Puerto Rico and then becoming a state. I always hear that's the big concern. D.C. is going to be a state. Puerto Rico is going to be a state. I agree. D.C. will be all Democrat. But I think Puerto Rico is getting, it's fake news. I do not think that they are a gimme, that they are going to go Democrat. I just don't think they are. They think that might have happened many years ago. But with all that's happened in Argentina from 23, Latin America is getting freer by the day. Cuba's on deck. It seems like the whole Hispanic community is changing. Their mindset is changing. I don't think they're getting a fair shot. And as far as I'm concerned, I believe they're good people. If they got the resources and the opportunities and the support from the United States, the president in charge is going to be the one that they're grateful for. And I think the Democrats know that. And I really think they don't want us to make Puerto Rico a state.
10: Listen, this is what they're saying. They're saying the quiet part out loud. They're saying they want to pack the courts. They don't want any integrity measures in elections. They're saying that part out loud. They're saying that they want DC and Puerto Rico statehood. I don't think they'd be pushing for it, at least if in their own minds, they didn't think it would benefit them. The fact is, I think all political norms, if Democrats ever get back in power, will be eviscerated. And what they really want is power in perpetuity. Remember, all socialism is Democrats doing a simple mathematical equation, and they're looking at, oh, there are all these rich people, but there are many more people that are not wealthy. You elect us, you empower us, we'll take their money, we'll give it to you, we'll make lofty promises we'll never be able to fulfill, and now you will be dependent on us. That is what it is. 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
1: 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Coming out of the city on 395, traffic is stop and go from Conway Street to 95. On 97 southbound in Gambles, traffic is slow from the 32 to the Farm Road overpass. Westbound 100 in Hanover jammed up between the BW Parkway and the Mark Station at Dorsey. And eastbound 32 in Hanover, stop and go between Dorsey Run Road and 198. 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

0: our busy phones. It's toll-free, 800-941-SEAN. Mary, Nevada. Mary, we have about a minute. It's all yours.
1: Hey, thank you, Sean. Hey, I had a comment. You were talking about Ronald Reagan yesterday, saying we're one generation away from losing what we've built in America, and they're working very hard on accomplishing that by, first of all, dumbing down our children, where American history is completely lost. Also, you have to bring in, since you can't deport Americans out of the country, you need to saturate them with people who are glad to have income from the government, a house over their head, and a cell phone, along with a streaming service, and that's it. How do you do that? You get illegal immigrants to flood the country, and you create a society that is 100% happy to be relying on the government. And that's what they were starting to do. The only thing left now is the re-education of our children for American government and history, and getting rid of our centralized schools being managed by the government.
0: Because I'm on the clock, I'm going to give you two quick things. One, under Ronald Reagan, they had a landmark study, A Nation at Risk. They concluded what has happened to our country's educational system, were it done by an outside entity or force, would be tantamount to an act of war. We pay more per capita per student than any industrialized country, with the worst results. You can't make it any worse. For all those people that think they want to believe in the false security of socialism, statism, redistributionism, communism, whatever you want to call it, that is its history. It always fails, as evidenced by Obamacare, a bankrupt system of Social Security and Medicare, broken schools, and everything in between. So you just hit the nail on the head, to be honest. That's the battle we are fighting right now for the heart and soul of the country. All right, listen, everyone needs a personal safety security strategy. Now, there are instances where only one option is going to do. If somebody wants to kill you, kill your family, that would be the lethal option. According to the FBI, latest year they gave out statistics, 2022, that is less than 0.01% of all altercations. Now, this is where the new technology that has now been adopted by over 500 government agencies, police departments, and private security firms come in. 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
7: News this hour from Town Hall. I'm Keith Peters in Washington. It's primary day in four states. Voters going to the polls to elect candidates in Utah, Maryland, New York, and South Carolina. Correspondent Laura Winters reports.
8: In New York City, Socialist Mayor Zoran Mamdani endorsing three far-left candidates who are running against sitting Democrat members of Congress. In South Carolina, an interesting situation. There's a runoff race for two Republicans running for governor. President Trump actually endorsing both of them, Pam Yvette and Alan Wilson. The president writing on his Truth Social page, "I can't hurt one of them by only endorsing the other." He goes on to say, "It's a wealth of riches. With either, you can't go wrong."
7: A fatal shooting at a Northern California library brings concern to that community.
9: Law enforcement are investigating a shooting at a library in Northern California that left two people dead. Police say they responded to a 911 call on Monday evening where sounds of gunshots and people screaming could be heard. The shooting happened at the Chico branch of the Beauty County Library. The city's chief of police said once officers went inside the library, the suspect fled out from the back. From there, additional law enforcement was able to take the person into custody. Authorities did not release the suspect's name nor details on what prompted the shooting. I'm Haya Punjwani.
7: The Senate, for the first time, has approved a war powers resolution to block U.S. military action against Iran. Tuesday's vote comes as lawmakers warily watch President Donald Trump's efforts to resolve the conflict. It was this 10th time the Senate has tried to advance a war powers resolution. A rough day on Wall Street, with the Dow plunging by 45 points, the Nasdaq dropping 579, with the S&P 500 index lower by 107. More on these stories at townhall.com.
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13: Good afternoon, it's 5:03. I'm Maggie Hunter with the latest headlines from the WCBM Maryland News Center. Mayor Brandon Scott has announced a public engagement process to help develop Baltimore's second comprehensive violence prevention plan. He says the new five-year roadmap will build on the city's progress of the last 5 years and deepen the commitment to a holistic, community, and trauma-centered public safety approach. The mayor's Office of Neighborhood Safety and Engagement will host listening sessions across Baltimore Baltimore, starting with an in-person meeting Wednesday at the Carolyn E. Fugit Intergenerational Center on Poplar Grove Street. There will be a virtual session Monday, and additional dates and locations will be announced in the coming weeks. And the Baltimore Orioles will be holding a City Connect shoe release party on Thursday. The event at the Team Stewart Camden Yards takes place from 5:30 until 8 p.m. And the exclusive $150 shoe is limited to one pair per customer. I'm Maggie Hunter, 680 WCBM News.
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14: 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At the tunnels, First Harbor Tunnel, 895 northbound, jammed up from the Route 2 spur to the Harbor Tunnel. Getting to the Fort McHenry Tunnel, 95 northbound, very slow from the Beltway to the Fort McHenry. On 95 between the Beltways, northbound in Laurel, slowed from 216 to 100. And the southbound side of 95 in Oak Ridge is stop and go between 195 and the car rest area. 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
15: From the Fox 45 Weather Authority team, I'm meteorologist Justin Chambers. Much cooler for your Tuesday afternoon. We are seeing scattered rain showers throughout the day, highs in the mid to upper 70s. Drier and warmer on Wednesday, less humid, and temps back to the mid 80s. From the Fox 45 Weather Authority, I'm meteorologist Justin Chambers for Talk Radio 680 WCBM.
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3: With SRN News, I'm Keith Peters in Washington. The Senate for the first time has approved a war powers resolution to block U.S. military action against Iran. Tuesday's vote comes as lawmakers warily watch President Donald Trump's efforts to resolve the conflict. It was the 10th time the Senate had tried to advance a war powers resolution, but a growing number of Republican lawmakers in both the House and Senate have expressed their concerns over both the war and the deal Mr. Trump struck with Iran to end it. Meanwhile, the U.S. and Iran disputed whether Tehran had agreed to allow U.N. inspections of its nuclear sites. As officials negotiated how to permanently end the war in Iran, a separate plan emerged Tuesday to break the shipping bottleneck through the Strait of Hormuz. On Wall Street, the Dow down by 45 points. More details at SRNnews.com.
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5: 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Inner Loop of the Beltway in Ruxton. Stop and go from Greenspring Avenue to the JFX. Also on the Inner Loop of the Beltway in Towson, you'll find it slow from

0: Charles Street to Providence Road. Now flipping over to the Outer Loop in Lutherville, slow between Providence Road and Green Spring Avenue. And in Hillthorpe, the Outer Loop is stop and go between Washington Boulevard and the Camp Mead Road exit. 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
1: From the Fox 45 Weather Center, overnight mostly cloudy with some clearing late, cooling down nicely with lows in the lower 60s. Wednesday looks gorgeous, sunny and low humidity, highs in the middle 80s. Thursday should also be quite nice with a slight breeze, highs in the upper 80s. The chances of showers and storms will return Friday and continues into the weekend. And then we are watching for some big time heat, which could build in late next week ahead of the 4th of July weekend. With your Fox 45 Weather Authority, I'm Chief Meteorologist Gerard Jabaley for Talk Radio 680 WCBM.
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9: All right, 25 now till the top of the hour. 800-941-SEAN if you want to be a part of the program. We hold these truths to be self-evident. You know the opening words. When is the last time you may have read the entire founding document known as the Declaration of Independence? Now, maybe you have. Have your kids read it? They go to a public school. What are the odds of that? Have your friends read it? So we have now partnered, proud partnership with Americans for Prosperity. And what they are doing this July 4th is they are asking every American to do exactly that through what they call the Declaration Project. Now, the Declaration of Independence does remind us that every person has inherent dignity, that our rights come from God, not from government. They're inalienable, and that the government exists to secure liberty, not control your life. No cradle to grave. Anyway, these are not old ideas. It is the foundation of our great country, which I believe is the greatest country God gave man. And that's why these principles are worth reading aloud. So with Americans for Prosperity, we are hoping this Independence Day that you will gather your friends, your family, your neighbors, your kids, and read the Declaration together. You can do it at a picnic. You can do it at a beach. You can do it before the fireworks. You can do it in the morning, whenever you have time. And, you know, share what one principle means the most to you. 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And they govern at the consent of the governed. I'm not sure people really understand that. You know, that these are God-given rights, and the natural state of mankind is to be free. 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
9: You know, Linda, just when you think that six gender, God is non-binary, Tallarico, welcome out at the border, Tallarico. Maybe my favorite of all, though, is him advocating for abortion rights for trans men. Am I missing something? Did I miss some big scientific report that biological men can carry children? Did I miss that? Because if I did, I need to apologize to this audience.
11: I'm pretty sure that Tallarico's physician is Fauci. So if we're, you know, grading on a scale, I think it's all relative.
9: Okay. So, yeah, and you don't know what the other four genders are because he believes there are six.
11: I told you I knew all six.
9: Okay, go. I don't remember.
11: Female, male, guy, gal, girl, boy. You sum it up.
9: Okay, you're repeating the same thing.
11: Yeah, because it is the same thing. It's woman or man, and that's it. And anything else is some sort of strange
9: figure. Can't name this. You cannot name the six. You can name two.
11: Have you heard of the word facetious? It's a great, it's going to catch on. I know it for sure.
9: All right. Well, I mean, it's like a gift that keeps on giving, El Sayed, Graham Platner, and six gender Tallarico. A new clip. By the way, this is not that old. This is 2021. And he actually says he's a Christian that hates Christianity. Explain this to me. Let's play it.
12: Yeah, and that's, you know, I always think of myself as a Christian who hates Christianity.
13: Yep.
12: Right? And like, I always get drawn back into it.
9: I always get drawn back into it. I'm a Christian that hates Christianity. I am a Christian because I find it sustaining in my life in good times and in bad. It is the most important thing in my life. Faith should be the most important thing, I think, in most people's lives. We are mind, body, and spirit. But, you know, where this guy is coming from, I don't know. I mean, advocating for the rights of trans men to have access to abortion when I didn't know the trans men can have babies. He goes on. We got another clip. He says Jesus was a socialist anarchist from ancient Palestine. Listen to this.
12: It's very strange every time I think about it that the most popular figure in our country, particularly on the conservative right, is this, you know, socialist anarchist from ancient Palestine.
9: This is the gift that keeps on giving. And Democrats, for some reason, have put Texas on their target list of states that they are going to target to beat and win a Senate seat and pick up a Senate seat. There's no way this guy's winning in Texas. No way. I don't see it under any circumstances. I mean, this guy is just nuts. He's absolutely insane. By the way, I think Linda is, I think he may be Linda's favorite candidate. What do you think?
11: Tallarico?
9: Yeah.
11: Why is he my favorite?
9: I don't know. I mean, now that we know Tallarico and we've been vetting him, remember, I wanted Jasmine Crockett to win. I thought Jasmine would be much easier to beat. Jasmine seems like a moderate compared to this guy.
14: My question is, would Linda invite him to be part of Lindatarianism? With
9: Oh, no, Ethan, no, we're not going back to Lindatarianism. We're not going there. No, thank you. Never again.
11: Well, you know, Ethan was the creator of that, by the way.
9: Yeah, good job, Ethan. We spent 3 weeks talking about it. I appreciate it. Let's go to Samantha in Texas. God bless Texas. Samantha, do you think six gender Tallarico has a shot in your state?
15: I do not want him in my state, but what the Republicans have recently done, coming out and saying that we should ban IVF in Texas, I think they're trying to hand him the election. I think.
9: Whoa, who in Texas is against IVF?
15: We just got a report coming out that they want to ban IVF in Texas.
9: Okay. Linda, do you know about that? I've never heard that.
11: I am looking as we speak, boss.
9: Okay. So, Samantha, I'd not heard that. That would surprise me. I happen to know more people in my life that have wanted children, and but for the incredible science behind IVF, they wouldn't have children otherwise.
15: I heartedly agree. Yes, absolutely.
9: Somehow people bifurcate God from science, but God is science. The creation of the heavens and the earth is all about science. Universes within universes is all about science. And just like the science of a skilled surgeon or doctor, you can have the science to help people that would otherwise not be able to have children, have them in a moral way. In my view, I don't see anything wrong with it. What would be wrong with that?
15: I don't think there's anything wrong. I agree. IVF should be allowed. My problem is that if Republicans decide that they're going to, that this is important, then they're going to turn so many people who definitely see everything about Tallarico that makes him the worst option for Texas, all the things you said, his reason that he justifies abortion, all these things that he gives. But what happens? You're saying exactly at the heart of it. People want families. And if IVF is the only way that they can have a family, they will vote for the party that will give them the opportunity to have that family, or they won't vote at all.
11: Well, Samantha, I'm going to jump in, girl, and tell you just to vote for Ken Paxton, because he actually broke with the party on this issue. And he said that Texas GOP's anti-IVF platform, he said he's not about it, and he supports the reproductive procedure, and he's on board. So just keep it with Paxton, and you're good to go.
9: Did they pass any law up to this point, Linda?
11: The Attorney General and the Republican U.S. Senate nominee, they broke path on this. And it says here that Paxton is saying that strong families are a foundation of it. There is no official law yet. It is just a party platform move. The state party, in a platform of legislative priorities, adopted last weekend at its Houston convention. They called on lawmakers to protect fetal life from destructive practices, which they state IVF is.
9: Okay, so I am going to, at some point today or tomorrow, I'm going to call Senator Ted Cruz. I'm going to call Governor Greg Abbott. They are both dear friends of mine, and I doubt this is happening in Texas. Samantha, we will keep you updated, okay?
15: Thank you so much.
9: Thank you. Long Island, New York. Rob, what's going on? How are you?
13: Hey, Sean. Thanks for taking my call. I wanted to ask if you would spearhead the request of these politicians and other media people to talk about the 300% increase since the full deployment of Obamacare. In addition, I'm doing this for 37 years as a health insurance broker. Next year, a major carrier, I won't mention names, they're asking for 31% increases. And I've written letters to Robert Kennedy, to Tom Suozzi, to Donald Trump, and to Howard Lutnick, trying to get a message that you guys got to come up with a different model.
9: We've had Oz in particular on this program many times talking about all of these issues and, of course, the waste, fraud, abuse, corruption associated in the healthcare industry. And Oz thinks it's way north of $100 billion plus that's wasted and stolen, frankly. The one thing I can tell you is everything that I warned people about regarding Obamacare at the time. Remember, the promise was keep your doctor, keep your plan. Average family will save $2,500 a year per family. And I predicted, and I was right, millions of Americans lost their plans, lost their doctors. There's about 40%+ of the country that only has one Obamacare exchange option, take it or leave it. And unfortunately, premiums are up on average over 300%. Your number is accurate. And it's just sad that it's not the best care anyway. So, are there free market alternatives? Yes, there are. The one thing I'd urge people to do is if you can, whatever plan you end up having, if you can afford it, and that's a big question for a lot of people. If you can afford a catastrophic plan with it, with the highest deductible you can sustain, God forbid cancer, heart attack, bad accident, then you would be covered and you won't have to go into insolvency to take care of medical bills.
13: Well, may I just jump in?
9: Yes, sir.
13: Okay, right now, presently, the catastrophic plan with a major carrier with a $7,000 deductible per person, $15,000 per family, is about $3,500 a month. That's a bronze plan in which the employers are taking 10% of the employee's wage out and sticking them with these humongous deductibles, and you can't take a tax deduction for anything less.
9: Well, it's Rob, I'm not saying this is an easy decision for a lot of people. It's not. However, it would prevent, in all likelihood, if something horrible happened, you know, you would have that coverage, you know, after you pay whatever deductible you, that's involved in your policy. But, do I think everyone can afford it? I know they can. In my 20s, I did not have health insurance. I did not have it.
13: Can I make a point about this, and then I'll leave? If you compare car insurance, where people know if they have an accident, the car is going to get repaired if it's not exceeding 80% of book value of the cost to repair. But for the day-to-day costs, the flat tire, the oil change, people have an insight, a general insight of what these costs are going to be. You need to have for evaluative health care. My knee hurts. I need an MRI. You need to have charges that people know what the costs are going to be ahead of time. I advocate compare it to the Medicare schedule, where the doctors and these off-site facilities have to post the prices, and you give people back all that money that they're spending on health care and have the security in some way, shape, or form of a perhaps a national hospitalization, tier 4, tier 5, and all immunochemo radiation plan. So people know that for a small amount of money, the major stuff is covered. And I also advocate to have policies just for surgeons and anesthesiologists, because those guys are the artists. Those guys are going to cut you open. They're going to move your kidneys and your spleen. That's very tempting. I got a cold.
9: Look, I know it's frustrating. It is horrible to navigate through the system. I don't have any good words for or words of optimism or hope as long as the current system remains in place. I wish, you know, the one thing I'm angry about with John McCain the most is John McCain could have killed off Obamacare, and he was so angry at Donald Trump, he did not. And, you know, that was our moment of truth, and we had it in the bag. And he went on the floor of the Senate, and he hated Trump more than he cared about keeping a promise to the people of Arizona at the time. That disappointed me as it relates to John McCain. But maybe there'll be a window of opportunity if we can build our majorities in the House and Senate. That would be the best path forward if we want to change it and put in a free market system. And I've been advocating for this forever. And that means healthcare savings accounts. That means that you get to pick your own doctor. That means healthcare cooperatives. We've had Dr. Josh Humber on this program 1,000 times. Got to run. Appreciate the call. I want to give you a statistic. Last year, 1 in 6 Americans lost money to digital fraud. On average, more than $1,400. You see that you have to protect your name, your finances, your reputation. They have these scam emails, websites, texts, phone calls. And unfortunately, with the dominance now of AI in every aspect of our life, it is making it easier for criminals to create these very sophisticated scams. Now, to help protect against fraud, limit the amount of identifying information that you will share online to generate strong, unique passwords, and using a password manager, you know, those are the first steps. But all of you listening to my voice, if you really want to protect yourself, you need LifeLock.com. 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
0: 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Starting with the tunnels, first at the Harbor Tunnel. 895 northbound, very slow from Pody Street to the Harbor Tunnel. At the Fort McHenry Tunnel, 95 northbound is jammed up from the Beltway to the Fort McHenry. Into Hanover, westbound 100 is stop and go from Arundel Mills Boulevard to the Mark Station at Dorsey. And 32 eastbound in Fort Meade, you'll find traffic slow from 198 to 175. 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
16: The Auburn University baseball team has stirred up a bunch of angry atheists in Wisconsin. The Freedom From Religion Foundation demanding that players stop wearing practice pullovers adorned with religious messages. The Tigers have pullovers that declare Jesus won. There's also a cross on the shirts. On top of that, team chaplain Mason Manners offers players the chance to pray and attend Bible studies. Manners has a history with Auburn. He broke his neck playing football at an Alabama high school and went on to become a star baseball player at Auburn. And Manners gave credit to God for saving his life. Now, the players don't seem to have any problems with any of this, but the atheists say the chapel is coercing players to participate in religion. The Freedom From Religion crowd says it's upsetting that coaches are celebrating Christianity and that players are just afraid to speak up. You can read more about this story at ToddStarnes.com.
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0: right, that's going to wrap things up for today. We have a great Hannity tonight, 9 Eastern on the Fox News Channel. Senator John Fetterman on the radicalism in his party. It will be result night for Mamdani and all his endorsed candidates of lunatics. Ken Paxton tonight, Steve Miller tonight, Nancy Grace. There is an update on the Savannah Guthrie missing mother case. Nancy Guthrie, also Catherine Limbaugh. 9 Eastern, set your DVR. Hannity on Fox. See you tonight. Back here tomorrow. Thank you for making this show possible.
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6: 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I'm Dan Cox, the real Republican in this race. Just say no more. Vote Dan Cox for governor on June 23rd. 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
7: News this hour from Town Hall. I'm Keith Peters in Washington. Iran's foreign ministry says no visit has been scheduled for UN inspectors to visit Iran's bombed nuclear site.
8: The sites in question are those earlier bombed by the US at a news conference in Tehran. Baghdadi's remarks appear to cut against those made by US Vice President J.D. Vance, who said negotiations in Switzerland won an agreement for the IAEA to visit Iranian sites. The IAEA has been in and out of Iran since Israel's 12-day war against Iran in 2025, but has not been granted access to the bombed enrichment sites targeted by America in that war. I'm Charles Tillotesma.
7: The Senate, for the first time, has approved a war powers resolution to block U.S. military action against Iran. Tuesday's vote comes as lawmakers warily watch President Trump's efforts to resolve the conflict. It was the 10th time the Senate has tried to advance a war powers resolution. Today's show host Savannah Guthrie reacts to reports of her mom, Nancy, possible death.
9: We love our mom and we'll never stop looking for her. Never.
10: Guthrie says the reward still stands.
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10: The emotional plea came during the Today Show on NBC Tuesday, a day after news organizations said a ransom note months ago had indicated Nancy was dead.
9: We are in agony. We cannot be at peace.
10: The 84-year-old was reported missing from her Arizona home on February 1st. Authorities believe she was taken against her will. A masked man was seen on video outside her door. So far, DNA has been inconclusive. I'm Julie Walker.
7: On Wall Street today, the Dow Jones Industrial Average down by 45 points. The Nasdaq dropped 579, with the S&P 500 lower by 107. 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
12: 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On the inner loop of the Beltway in Ruxton, stop and go between Green Spring Avenue and the JFX. Also on the inner loop of the Beltway in Towson, you'll find it slow from the Harrisburg Expressway to Lock Raven. On the outer loop of the Beltway in Towson, stop and go between the 283s. And on the outer loop of the Beltway in Hillthorpe, you'll find it jammed up between 895 and the BW Parkway. 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
13: From the Fox 45 Weather Authority team, I'm meteorologist Justin Chambers. Much cooler for your Tuesday afternoon. We are seeing scattered rain showers throughout the day, highs in the mid to upper 70s. Drier and warmer on Wednesday, less humid, and temps back to the mid 80s. From the Fox 45 Weather Authority, I'm meteorologist Justin Chambers for Talk Radio 680 WCBM.
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1: 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I'm your host, Mike Bauer, and whether you're listening for the first time or you've been riding along with us for years, we're glad you're here. Today's show is about resilience, because the truth is retirement planning isn't just about what goes right. 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
2: Hey, Mike. Glad to be back and really kind of excited to talk about today's topics, especially when it comes to the curveballs, so to speak, that life will throw at you. Because I think, you know, when you talk about your wealth, building wealth is really only half the battle, isn't it? Like, yeah. I think the real test is how resilient your plan actually is when life blindsides you. And so I'm excited for today's show. We're going to give our audience here a little bit of a playbook to bounce back from some of those money mishaps and protect the things that you've worked your whole life to accumulate. And to me, that is your life's legacy. You got to be able to protect it.
1: Where does, you know, how big can financial derailment usually start in terms of some of these curveballs that life throws at you?
2: I think it'd be a huge deal. It can be a very huge deal, especially when you start thinking of divorce, right? Divorce potentially splits one household into two, could force retirement accounts, home equity, your portfolio to be divided. And it's not just that it could be divided. It's at what time does it get divided? What if the market happens to be up or down right when the division of assets actually happens? Could that trigger taxes? Could that trigger other legal fees that come into effect? And that could derail a retirement timeline really quickly. And so, look, I don't think anyone's coming into the office planning to get divorced, right? But that being said, it's just reality that that's going to happen. And so when that happens, I think you have to evaluate things like, hey, if we separate, and maybe one spouse has a pension and the other one doesn't, or one spouse has the majority of the retirement assets in their name, how does dividing those income streams, dividing those assets, impact each spouse if they were to operate in more of an independent setting? And then, by the way, what happens to your tax status, Mike? If you go from married filing jointly and now you're filing as an individual, I think a lot of people look at that and say that filing individually could be a heck of a lot less favorable on an ongoing basis. So a lot of moving parts to this. And I view it because, you know, I grew up in a family of doctors. I look at this no different than if you were to have a major medical event, right? The first thing you're going to do is you're going to go take a baseline with your doctor to see where you stand and what you can do to make sure that you get yourself on track in the best way possible. And I'd say, by the way, in the lowest risk way possible as well.
1: You know, you just mentioned that a major medical event, and you were kind of, you know, you were making a, you know, a metaphor, a simile, a comparison there. But I want to ask you, because that's another big curveball that people get. I mean, the absolute terrible news of, you know, the big C, cancer diagnosis, a heart attack, a bad accident. How financially devastating can that actually get for an individual, for a family?
2: Well, you look at like one of the biggest causes of bankruptcy in America today is what? It's medical debt, isn't it? Right. Yeah. I remember this was back in 2018. My father was diagnosed with cancer in 2018. And doesn't it feel like that heart attack or that cancer diagnosis hits when you are most vulnerable. Like, my dad got that diagnosis when my mom was right in the midst of dealing with dementia, right? And so even with great health insurance, out-of-pocket maximums, lost income during recovery, all of that type of those types of things can wipe out your emergency fund. It could force people to raid their retirement accounts early, which could trigger penalties. Long-term disability is notoriously vastly underinsured in Maryland, and that could cost people future years of retirement contribution. So a lot of moving parts to this. The way that I kind of think about this is we spend our entire life accumulating wealth. At least we try to. And that is our financial legacy. And what we're starting to find is our clients do a great, great job at saving money. I know most of our audience listening in the DC area or in the Central Maryland area, they're really good at saving money. That's what I've learned with all the people that come in to visit with us every week off of the TV show and off of the radio program. People come in to visit and I regularly see people with $1 million, $2 million, $5 million. But what I don't see very often is a protection plan to make sure that that money is well taken care of. Heaven forbid something like this was to happen, whether it is divorce, whether it is a financial kind of derailment due to a medical emergency. And so it's something that I think is becoming more and more prevalent, Mike.
1: If you relate to something like this, and you know, and to be quite honest, not to be such a downer on the program today, but I think everybody's been touched by that. Prashant, you mentioned your father dealing with cancer while your mother was dealing with dementia. I think everybody's been touched in some way in their life by cancer or by long-term disease. If this resonates with you, when you think of it, not from an emotional, heartfelt side, but from a financial side, how do you recover from that curveball that life throws you? You can give the team a call at Elite Income Advisors, 833-856-1387. 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You know, okay, less bad news, but more, this is just kind of the way things are in the world. Anybody who remembers 2008, watch our statements in early 2020, you go back to Y2K and the years before that, market crashes. Prashant, it's not all about the market going down, right? It's about when it goes down that has potentially a greater impact.
2: Well, that's exactly right. It's the old saying on Wall Street, right? It was what? It was that we wanted to buy our investments low and sell them high. And look, if all of my clients always sold their investments high, I think most people will be in great shape. But the reality of the situation is we don't know exactly when the market's going to go up and when it's going to go down. And so what are you going to do if you have all your money in the market goes down, and now you want to take money out, or you have to take money out to live your life the way you want to? That could force you to sell investments at a market low, which is what we want to try to avoid. And so I think what most people do is they have different buckets of money assigned to different objectives. We typically have lower risk or even totally safe money that's designed for the purpose of taking money out when the market is low. And then we have a risk bucket of money where it's going to go through its ups and downs, but over time, hopefully, we're able to earn a rate of return on our investments. 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
4: This report is sponsored by America 250. Between the two beltways on 95 northbound at Jessup, traffic is slow from 175 to 100. Southbound side of 95 is stop and go from 100 to 32. And on 100, westbound in Hanover, jammed up between the BW Parkway and the Mark Station at Dorsey. 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
1: 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All right, Prashant, I want to run something by you and for everybody listening. If you and your neighbor, hypothetically, both retired on the same day with exactly the same amount of money, would you end up in the same financial position 10 years from now? Prashant, to the people listening, how do you think most people would answer?
2: I think most people would look at that and say, yeah, I think we'd end up in the same place. If we had the same amount of money, same age, retired at the same time, I think we would end up in the same place. But, Mike, that might not always be the case, right?
1: Yeah, I mean, you know, people with two identical portfolios could potentially end up with different amounts of money in retirement. Where is the biggest impact to those two very potentially, and hypothetically here, but potentially different paths in terms of retirement? Where's the biggest gap?
2: I think the biggest gap is in taxes. Okay. You might have the same amount of money as your neighbor or your coworker, but different accounts, like taxable accounts, like brokerage accounts or tax deferred accounts, things like your 401k, your IRA, the thrift savings plan, even Roth IRAs, all these different types of accounts carry entirely different tax rules. And so my opinion is that if you tap them in the wrong sequence, you can actually trigger massive tax kind of increases or unnecessary taxes, which could create an efficiency problem, which creates a drag on your financial plan. So that's exactly how two people with the same amount of money could end up in different places, because one person might end up paying a heck of a lot more than the other person would in taxes. And so I think no longer can we look at financial and retirement planning totally independently of tax planning. Okay. Like, I think most advisors don't want to talk about taxes. And, you know, why do you think that is, Mike? I think there's several reasons, but I'm kind of interested because, you know, you're kind of out there as well. Why do you think the reason is that most financial advisors don't even want to think about talking about taxes with their clients?
1: I mean, for me, maybe the simplest answer is the easiest one. I don't know, but it's the fact that it's very complicated. I mean, you look at the tax code, it's, you know, so many pages. You know, if you stacked it all up, it would be this tall. But I think it's because it's super complicated. And that's your tax guy's job. That's your tax preparer's job. I don't have to do that.
2: Yeah, I think you're exactly right. And I think, the majority of advisors, I feel like, want to do the minimal amount of work required to get paid, right? Like at the end of the day, I think that's what it comes down to. Helping clients deal with taxation doesn't put any money in the advisor's pocket, right? But that being said, Is that a good enough reason for advisors to not talk about it? To me, that doesn't make any sense, right? Because for better or for worse, if you want to retain clients in this business, you got to be able to provide enough value that makes them want to stay. Otherwise, someone else is going to provide it to them, I feel like. And so with that being said, I'm not saying that that we have every answer when it comes to taxes. I'm not a CPA and I don't try to play one on the radio. Okay. But one thing that I will not do is I will not ignore the impact of taxation of different types of accounts, whether it's after tax accounts like brokerages, 401ks, IRAs, Roth IRAs, and the tax free nature of those things. Like, you have to be able to look at all these types of things together, so that you can figure out which withdrawal sequence is the right thing for you. And by the way, it looks different depending on the client. I have clients where taking money from their Roth IRAs earlier actually makes sense in their particular financial situation, just as I have clients that our plan is to delay taking money out of their Roth as long as possible so that that money can compound and grow. But there is no cookie cutter solution to it. And unfortunately, I feel like so many of the advisors that our clients come over to us from, they complain that, hey, my advisor that I came from just had a cookie cutter approach and I didn't feel that I got very much customizable planning based on my specific situation.
1: Cookie cutter's good for cookies, not good for planning your retirement. You know, if you're looking for, if you're out there and you're trying to buy a new car, you're not going to, you're not going to be excited if there's only one model out there available and everybody has to buy the same car. There's a whole reason why there's different companies out there that offer things for different people. And that's what the team at Elite Income Advisors does, is they work with you together and will, help you build a plan that's customized for you. Prashant, if you want to, if somebody wants to meet with you and they want to come in for that complimentary, no cost, no obligation first visit, you mentioned some of those things, the 401k, the Roth, the IRA, a brokerage account, maybe you have a pension, you're one of the many, many people that work for the government that you work with. What do you bring to that first meeting if you do have all these different multiple types of accounts so that they can help you help them figure out which ones to go with?
2: So a couple things here. One is I don't want anyone to work with any advisor that they don't feel is the absolute best fit for them. Okay. So by the way, when you come in to visit with us, you're not agreeing to become a client. In fact, I'm not agreeing to take any person that comes in as a client until we determine whether or not we're even the best match for each other. But let's assume that you do schedule that appointment like so many others do. You're going to come in for that visit. When you come in, it is just a conversation. We're going to ask you about things like, how much pension are you entitled to? How much Social Security are you entitled to in the future based on your Social Security statement? You'll want to bring that in with you. In your first meeting, we will actually begin the process of designing for you what I call your income for life plan. So in that first visit, we'll actually pull up our income planning sheet and we'll start to enter in what your projected flows of income are going to look like in retirement. And we will compare those income flows to what I call your monthly income target. If you read my book, if you listen to any of our other radio shows, you'll hear me talk all the time about monthly income target. And what we'll do is we just need to compare your monthly income target to your actual income. What we found is so many people have a gap in their income. And so retirement planning starts, in my opinion, with filling in the income gap in retirement. So we will spend the first visit when you come in to talk with us, we're going to spend that visit designing your income plan, talking about the things that are important to you, whether it's legacy, taxes, Social Security. And then we'll go through things like bucketing your money. How much money should you have at risk? How much money should you have potentially safe? And together through that process, we're going to make a mutual determination as to whether or not we're even the right match for each other. And by the way, if you find that we're not, or if we find that you're not, we will agree to go our separate ways. No hard feelings. As you know, Maryland and Virginia is a pretty small place. I'll still see you around town. We'll still be friendly. There's no hard feelings if we don't end up working together. But that's what the process would look like. And so it just starts with scheduling that appointment. Again, 833-856-1387 to get on the schedule here. We have openings for the next couple weeks.
1: Prashant, I want to maybe a little bit move away from taxes. It's still part of the conversation, though. But like Medicare, there's premium surcharges that can kick in. And there's these things called RMDs, right? Required minimum distributions. Do those things catch people off guard?
2: I think they can. I think a lot of people know that they have to take money out at a certain age. And for most people, it's going to be between the ages 73 and 75 years old that you have a mandated distribution from your retirement accounts. I think what a lot of people don't realize is, A, how much that distribution is actually projected to be, because it is forced income that you're adding to your tax return. And then secondly, when you do take the distribution, I think a lot of people don't fully understand the downstream kind of domino effect that comes with taking those distributions. Because you mentioned it, Mike, it's like you take out an RMD. Let's just say hypothetically, let's say your RMD is like $60,000 for the year. That counts as income. It goes on top of your other distributions. It goes on top of your Social Security. It goes on top of your pension income, which means it potentially could raise your tax bracket. And then it could have a downstream effect on your Medicare premiums. Because you said it, Mike, Medicare Part B is a co-insurance program, but the premium that you pay for Medicare Part B is simply based on your tax return from 2 years ago. So the higher your income is, 2 years later, it could create a higher Medicare premium. A lot of people just suck it up and pay the premium because they think that that's what their only option is. But I think with good planning, you're going to find opportunities to not have this spike in your Medicare IRMA, in your income, in your RMDs. But you have to be proactive about that type of thing. You got to do things like Roth conversions, maybe proactively draw money out of your IRA to take it out before the RMD age. So a lot of moving parts. I'm not sure what the right thing is for any person, because again, it's not cookie cutter advice. Your situation will ultimately demand what the right thing to do is for you. But it's incredible how many people don't know that they have a ton of options because their advisor doesn't talk about it. They've never heard about it from their friends. But when you really kind of dig in and really get into the nitty gritty, you probably have so many more options than you actually realize.
1: 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You can also go to 833-856-1387. Set up a no cost, no obligation visit. All right, Prashant. So in your experience, and you've done this for a long time, you've helped so many people plan out their retirement and figure out the withdrawal strategies. What's the single biggest mistake that retirees make when it comes to this part of retirement? The withdrawal portion, not the accumulation portion. You mentioned a lot of people good savers, but where do people mess up when we're talking about this?
2: Getting way too emotionally invested in what the market is doing at any given point in time. Okay, I think when the market is consistently going up, it gives us almost a false sense of complacency, right? And then I think, by the way, when the market goes down, what we found, especially in the last probably decade or so, is that it's rarely as bad as it seems. And so what I think people don't do

0: at random to meet your lifestyle. That only works for so long as the market's going really well. 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
2: 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On 95 southbound at Jessup, traffic is stop and go from 175 to 32. On the inner loop of the Beltway in Ruxton, you'll find it slow between Greenspring Avenue and the JFX. As for the outer loop of the Beltway, lanes are clear and you should be at speed. And on the BW Parkway northbound, slow between 198 and 32. A bent tie rod can quickly bring a drive to a halt. For the parts needed to get you back on the road, visit RockAuto.com. 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
3: Justice Department has announced criminal charges against 455 people as part of a two-week health care fraud crackdown that officials say involved more than $6.5 billion in false claims submitted to insurers. Among those charged is a nurse practitioner accused in Texas of billing Medicare for medically unnecessary wound care procedures and using the proceeds for fancy jewelry and luxury cars. The Trump administration is providing $17.5 billion to speed the development of 10 new large nuclear reactors to meet the skyrocketing power demand from massive data centers. On Wall Street, a rough day as the Dow was down by 45 points. The Nasdaq dropped 575. More details at srnnews.com.
4: From the Fox 45 Weather Center, Wednesday looking gorgeous. Sunny with lower humidity, highs in the middle 80s. Thursday should also be very nice with slight breeze and highs in the upper 80s. The chances for showers and storms will return on Friday, which will continue into the weekend. With your Fox 45 Weather Authority, I'm Chief Meteorologist Gerard Bailey for Talk Radio 680 WCBM.
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6: 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I'm Mike Bauer, joined by Prashant Savapathy, advisor and founder of Elite Income Advisors, with offices in Ellicott City and Annapolis. 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And, you know, Prashant, we spent a lot of time on the show talking about people who are at or near retirement. But what about the next generation? What about the money habits that the kids, the grandkids are building right now or failing to build? Maybe for you and your team at Elite Income Advisors, the future problems that you're going to have walk through the door. But they, if they're failing to build good habits, it might have a direct impact, not years and years down the line, but on your family's financial future, maybe sooner rather than later. Maybe, you know, out of left field a little bit here, but with the influence of social media on young people's financial expectations, you get all the influencers and the content creators. And there's a lot of kids today who are just, you know, brain rotting on YouTube and see that as a dream job, as a realistic career path. Is that a problem, like, down the line?
0: I think it can certainly be a problem.

0: because very few people, relatively speaking, are the ones that hit it big on social media, right? And so I think our children are, you know, are seeing what they see online. And that is, at the end of the day, they see a highlight reel, right? They see a streamer with a million followers. They see the influencer with the brand deals. And they think of it as an overnight success story. But nobody films the 9 years of grinding that came before it, right? And so less than 1% of content creators actually make a sustainable living from it. Ad revenue, sponsorships, platform algorithms, all that stuff I think is wildly unstable, and that makes it subject to policy risk. Like, what if the rules change? That can wipe out your income. And so I think with the lack of financial education out there and social media cramming these, like, quote unquote, overnight successes down our throat, it creates a very skewed kind of reality of how to sustain ourselves financially. And what worries me as a retirement advisor, Mike, it's at some point, you know, our clients are going to pass away and they're going to transfer their wealth to their children. And what I want to be sure of is that whoever inherits this wealth is a good steward of all the money that ends up being inherited. Can you imagine leaving $2 or $3 or $4 million to a kid who is not in any way ready to accept that kind of money, right? And you could see that kind of money squandered if it's not treated properly, despite the fact that it is millions of dollars. So that's what keeps me up at night as a retirement advisor, which is why one of the things that we do for clients, it's actually kind of cool. Whenever you are ready, we invite you to bring your kids into some of your maintenance meetings. Now, you don't have to do that. It's your money. You're welcome to do whatever you'd like from a planning standpoint, but it's great. I know the kids of so many of my clients, and that's very intentional. We want to know the family because at some point the money's going to transfer, and I'd rather that your kids have a professional that they already have a relationship with so that it doesn't blindside them.
1: You know, Prashant, I think many families, you know, at the dinner table, you know, especially Thanksgiving, right? You don't talk about politics. You don't talk about other people's kids or anything like that. And for a lot of families, that conversation about money is another taboo subject. For anybody out there that's listening, that's like, well, I don't know how to talk to my kids about money. What would you say to them?
0: I think you got to start somewhere, right? Regardless of how uncomfortable it might be, maybe you just start with something small. Like, you don't have to start saying, hey, we saved $3 million of retirement. How are you going to get to $3 million or something like that? Right. I think it just starts with, look, here's one thing we did when we started saving. We took 15% of every paycheck and we made sure that we invested it somewhere that could grow for our future, right? So I think you start by having small conversations that evolve into much larger conversations, because I think the single most powerful thing that empowers people to continue to invest money is watching their money grow while they do absolutely nothing. And that is compounded interest, right? Is it like I say for years, it took me forever to get from $0 to $100,000 of investments. It took a lot less time to get from $100,000 to $250,000. It took what felt like no time at all to get from $250,000 to over $1 million, right? And that's simply because of compounded interest. And there's nothing better than looking at your brokerage account one day and seeing that you made 2 or 3% and you didn't have to add money to it. And you know what that does, Mike? It empowers you. It makes you feel like you want to continue to do more. So it oftentimes just starts with a small conversation and then it kind of snowballs into something a lot bigger.
1: I think for anybody listening who's, you know, who's a boomer or, you know, an elder millennial, is they're probably thinking the idea of your money growing and not doing anything to have that happen is music to the younger generation's ears, right? Because you're always pointing the finger at, the next generation's lazy. Cool. Well, if they're lazy, teach them about compounding interest.
0: That's right.
1: And I think that would be a good conversation to have. I'm pleased to be joined with Prashant Sathapathy of Elite Income Advisors. 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That's 833-856-1387. All right. So Prashant, you know, we talked a little bit about, you know, people that are, you know, dreaming of being an influencer someday, but let's say that you do have, you know, you have a kid that goes to college and they get the degree. And what the first time that a young person sees that first real salary in their bank or sees their first salary offer, they might think that they've arrived. All right, cool. I'm here. This is it. What are they missing about that moment?
0: So this is what I would call lifestyle creep, I think is what the kids call it these days, right? And that is...
1: Hey, I got my first paycheck. Let's go buy something.
0: Exactly. Let's go celebrate. Let's go buy something. And then guess what? You do a great job at work, and next year they give you a raise. And instead of taking the raise money and saving it or investing it, what do? You spend it. You go buy the new car. You go buy the new house. You go buy the designer clothes, the stuff that makes you look really, really wealthy, right? And so income goes up and suddenly the lifestyle gets upgraded with it. And so I think this is another big thing that comes to mind is how do we have our conversation with our kids about not incurring lifestyle inflation? Because as you know, Mike, like that can get out of hand very quickly, right? It's incredible how many people I've seen, just friends, get like a $5,000 or a $10,000 bonus at work. And next thing you know, they show up with the new designer bag and they show up with the new, you know, custom clothes, or maybe it's a new watch or something. And you're like, that money, like as an advisor, I just sit there and think that money could be sitting in the market making you money instead of spending you money. And so like my rule of thumb is that if I can't afford to just write a check for it, like before I got the bonus or before I got the raise, if I couldn't afford to just write a check for it, then I probably didn't need to buy it in the first place. I'd rather have it, that money working so that it can make more money for me instead of using it in such a way that I'm spending that money on a one-time purchase.
1: Not to continue to point fingers at the younger generation, but I'm sure that you meet with people all the time that are in the retirement and they want to enjoy their retirement, but it might feel like they've got an anchor because they've got, you know, whether it's a kid or a grandkid that, you know, in your older years, you want to enjoy your retirement, but now you're supporting somebody who's out there that hasn't learned the money lessons that would have actually helped out your retirement and your ability by creating independence in their lives. Do you encounter that quite often?
0: I think sometimes, yeah, but I've also realized that a lot of our clients, while they love their families and they will do anything for them, I think I've met a lot of clients recently who kind of make sure that their kids don't end up in this situation. I don't know if that's, you know, through some of the conversations we had or if that was their mindset before coming to us. But I think, look, I'm a big believer that the greatest gift that we can give the next generation isn't just inheritance. It's financial literacy so that they don't blow what they inherit. And so if you have kids or grandkids who are just starting their career, dealing with student loans, or just struggling to get ahead, I think that they need a real world playbook. If you're not sure how to start that conversation, you can come in, visit with us. You can send them to us for a conversation with a professional. And it's just that. It's just a conversation. It's not a commitment. It's just to have a conversation on what they're doing and where they could go. Free appointment, no cost, no obligation to become a client. It's 833-856-1387.
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2: 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On 95 northbound in Jessup, you'll find it slow between 175 to 100. Also, 95 northbound in the city, slow from Key Highway to the Fort McHenry Tunnel. And southbound 95 in Jessup, stop and go from 32 to the car rest area. 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
1: 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And you know, Prashant, many people spend 40 years, 40, 50, maybe more, maybe less, figuring out how to save money, contribute to the 401k, watch the balance grow. You know, you're going for a high score like it's a video game, but it's not about accumulating money anymore. You know, you've talked about it's not about how much money you make. It's about how much you keep and how much you can use to, you know, to have the lifestyle that you want in your retirement. A lot of times people, you know, they look at $1 million or maybe it's $2 million, but that number in an account with a bunch of green numbers next to it on good market days and just not logging into your website on bad market days is a lot different from knowing how to turn that into a reliable paycheck. Prashant, let's talk a little bit about the transition from portfolio to paycheck.
0: I like to make this conversation super simple. Just think about what you are used to, folks. Like for 30 years, 40 years, your financial life at its simplest form is just a function of what I call money coming in and money going out, isn't it? It's just paychecks coming in, it's expenses going out, and you try your best to save as much money as you possibly can for retirement. And then what happens when you retire is, does that money in, money out concept change? Like, I don't think that it does. Retirement is still about money coming in and money going out. But what changes is where the money in comes from. If it's not coming from your paycheck, it's just got to come from somewhere else, whether that is Social Security, your pension, or your retirement savings, like your 401k, your IRA, your TSP. And so when we get to retirement, I care less about whether you have $500,000, $1 million, or $10 million. What I care about is, do you have the amount of income coming in with certainty each and every month to live life to your most fulfilling potential? If the answer is yes, then great. I'd say you have the foundation for a really good retirement plan. But so many people that come in to visit with us, Mike, you know what they tell me when I ask them, hey, where's your paycheck going to come from in retirement? And they're like, well, Social Security, well, pension. Well, we total that up, and what we find is that it's not nearly enough for them to live their life the way that you want. So I think the million-dollar question, so to speak, in retirement is, how do you take what retirement savings you have, and I don't care if it's $500,000, $1 million, or $10 million, and how do you translate that with certainty into an income that you can always rely on, regardless if the market goes up or down, regardless if cost of living stays the same or goes up, regardless of taxes? How do you make sure that that income is always going to empower you to live your most fulfilling version of life?
1: You know, and you just mentioned, you know, whether the markets go up or down, like investments are going to fluctuate with the market. Things that don't change, grocery bills. I mean, you know, a little bit here and there, you know, a lot of times we use that as a litmus test for the greater economy, the price of a carton of eggs or a gallon of milk. But like your mortgage payments and your grocery bills, they're still going to be there. How do you bridge the gap between, you know, kind of the fundamental tension of investments fluctuating with the market and real life expenses not fluctuating?
0: You know, I was just sitting with a client of mine. This guy's been a client of mine for like 4 years now. And I was sitting with him and we were having this exact conversation. I asked him, you know, we set a monthly income target for him, $10,000 a month approximately is what he wanted to have coming in. Well, we totaled up his Social Security and annuity income, and what we found is that he was at about $6,500. So guaranteed coming in, we're looking at about 6,500 approximately per month, but he wanted to have 10,000 coming in. And so this guy has saved about $3.5 million approximately. Okay. $3.5 million. And so we got to use a $3.5 million portfolio to close a gap in his income of 3,500 a month. Cause if we added 3,500 to the 6,500, he'd be at the 10,000 that he wants. And so one thing that was really interesting, I was talking to him and I said, with what degree of certainty do you want that 10,000 to be there? Meaning you have, you know, $2.5-3 million now. You could just withdraw from it and close the gap. But if the market crashes, we might have to slow down on those withdrawals because I don't want you to sell at a low point. Or would you prefer to carve off a piece of that portfolio, put it into a totally market protected bucket that gives you income? And so we're sitting there talking about it and he says, I wouldn't mind taking $500,000, putting it into an account that closed the gap for me. And so what we ended up doing is we took $500,000 of his money. We put it into an annuity, believe it or not. And that annuity gives him a guaranteed income for the rest of his life that closes that $3,500 per month gap. Now, of course, there's pros and cons associated with that. He's kind of traded that $500,000. He's going to get not nearly as much growth over time on that money, but it does give him the stability of the paycheck. But what that actually allows him to do is take all of his other money and let it grow because he used $500,000 to close the gap in his income. And so this is why it's not about how much money you have. It's about how much income your money generates for you and whether or not the money that is being generated on an ongoing basis, whether or not that's enough for you to live your life the way that you want to. So many people think about retirement in terms of I have to get to XYZ number. And I could not disagree more with that outlook. And so retirement is about how much income that you have coming in and whether or not that income is enough to support your lifestyle. Once you have all the income you need coming in, you can position all of your other money to grow in the market over the long term. And guess what? You're going to be empowered to ride the ups and the downs of the market over time, knowing that you still have your paycheck coming in each and every month.
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0: 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Conversely, I have a great team of operators standing by right now. The phone number is 833-856-1387. It's 833-856-1387. Just dial that number. And by the way, when you dial the number, have your calendar in front of you when you dial in. Okay. My team is ready to book that free, no cost, no obligation visit. You can set that up virtually, or if you want to come into the office, if you're local, come into Ellicott City or Annapolis, offices in both locations. We'll sit down with you one-on-one in a confidential, private setting, and we will talk about the things that you care about the most, which is where's my income going to come from? How do I manage the tax? And ultimately, are we going to be able to retire the way that you want to? So if you have questions about that, just pick up the phone right now and give us a call, 833-856-1387.
1: You know, Prashant, we talked a little bit about the emotion of, you know, obviously this process, there's a lot of emotions there. And you mentioned, you know, kind of the psychological element of knowing that a paycheck is coming on Friday or, you know, bi-monthly, however that is structured. When you talk about creating that plan of income in retirement, why is, and you know, this is not necessarily numbers, but why is it important for people to replace that emotion or that sense of security in retirement?
0: Well, you know, it's actually interesting. Over the weekend, I found myself just kind of like the TV was running in the background and I think it was like on like National Geographic or something. And you ever heard of the Million Dollar Highway in Colorado?
1: I have heard of it. I've never been there.
0: So it's a 20, so I've never been, but this caught my attention. It's like a 25-mile highway in Colorado. And so effectively like just like a one lane road, right? But it goes up through the mountains and as it's going up, what I saw is that there is no guardrail on the side of the road. So if you like lose your focus for a second, or if you slip and swerve, there's a chance you might go flying off the cliff, right? And I'm sitting there thinking, man, this would be pretty scary to drive on this $1 million highway. So I got into just like looking through some YouTube videos on it and stuff. And I found myself thinking,
1: I'm already on Google Maps finding out exactly where it
0: exactly,
1: is in
0: right?
1: Southwest Colorado. Never been there.
0: Yeah. Look at the videos though, with people like taking video of them driving. And I'm thinking there, I'm watching this thinking to myself, how many of my clients are effectively driving down the $1 million highway of life without any guardrails? And to me, those guardrails are the risk of the market going down, the risk of a major healthcare event like we talked about in segment one, the risk of a divorce, the risk. There's always risks that we are facing, but how many people actually build in tangible guardrails for how to deal with this risk? And so that's what I was thinking about, is like, this is really cool. If everything goes right, I think it's a beautiful drive. If everything goes right and there's no rain, it's not slippery and I don't have to swerve my car. But the minute I get faced with one of these huge risks, is my car going to go off the cliff? And am I going to be finding myself in a really bad situation? Right. And so folks, if you don't know whether you have guardrails built in, or if you know that you don't and you're not sure what to do about it, if you don't know what risks you face as a pre-retiree, whether it's in tax risk or political risk or market risk or interest rate risk, if you're not sure how to deal with those, or if your advisor hasn't created a proactive plan for how you will deal with those when those things inevitably present themselves, it'll be a great opportunity for you to pick up the phone, give us a call. It's the last opportunity for today's program to get in the schedule. 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
4: 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The professional advisor should be consulted before implementing any of the strategies discussed. Investments involve varying degrees of risk, and there can be no assurance that any specific investment or strategy will be suitable or profitable for a client's portfolio. Investment advisory services offered through Elite Income Advisors Incorporated, a registered investment advisor located in Ellicott City, Maryland. 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Content should not be viewed as personalized financial advice. 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
19: News this hour from Town Hall. I'm Keith Peters in Washington. The Senate has approved a war powers resolution to block U.S. military action against Iran. Bob Agnew reports.
20: The vote came as lawmakers keep a wary watch on President Trump's efforts to resolve the conflict. It was the 10th time the Senate has tried to advance a war powers resolution. This one may have finally succeeded because a growing number of Republicans, both in the House and Senate, have expressed their concerns over the war and the deal the president made to bring it to a close. It also comes as the Pentagon is seeking $80 billion from Congress, largely to rebuild munitions and stockpiles already used up in the war. The Wagner Report.
19: There are lengthy sentences for those convicted for violence during an immigration center protest in Texas last year.
21: Former Marine Benjamin Song was convicted of attempted murder last March after prosecutors say he opened fire and wounded a police officer during a protest at the Prairie Land Detention Center in Texas last year. Song has now been sentenced to 100 years in federal prison. Seven other protesters received prison terms ranging from 30 to 70 years. U.S. District Judge Reed O'Connor says what happened last July was not a protest, but an assault on democracy, and that the need to deter this type of conduct is high. Critics warn the implications from the case could affect free speech. I'm Lisa Dwyer.
19: The Justice Department has announced criminal charges against 455 people as part of a two-week health care fraud crackdown that officials say involved more than $6.5 billion in false claims submitted to insurers. On Wall Street, the Dow down by 45 points, the Nasdaq dropped 579, the S&P 500 lower by 107. More at townhall.com.
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19: Big tech drags down the markets. We hear more on all of Wall Street's activities today from stocks correspondent Damian Troisi reporting from New York City.
2: Stocks fell on Wall Street Tuesday. The S&P 500 fell 1.4%, weighed down by a sell-off in big technology stocks. The Dow fell 97 points or 0.1%. The Nasdaq Composite fell 2.2%. The selling was concentrated in companies with a big focus on artificial intelligence technology. They've been making big gains in recent months, helping the broader market on its record-setting run this year. The recent downturn follows rising worries about potential interest rate hikes this year. The Federal Reserve has signaled that it might raise its benchmark interest rate to fight inflation, but higher rates could weigh on economic growth. Damian Troisi, New York.
19: News and analysis at townhall.com. From Washington, I'm Keith Peters. A plan to sell artifacts from the Titanic faces U.S. government opposition. Julie Walker has this report.
8: The government opposes a plan to auction more than 100 artifacts recovered from the wreckage of the Titanic. Georgia-based RMS Titanic has exclusive salvage rights to the famous wreck in the North Atlantic. It's extracted dishware, gold coins, and even pieces of the ship's hull, and wants to sell some of those artifacts for the first time, despite previous agreements to only display them at museums and traveling exhibitions. The government argues that plan violates existing court orders and agreements. The company says it doesn't. Meanwhile, items saved by survivors and rescuers have been sold for big money. I'm Julie Walker.
19: Cristiano Ronaldo became the first player to score in six different World Cup tournaments by getting two goals in Portugal's 5-0 win over Uzbekistan. More at Town Hall.
15: From the Fox 45 Weather Center, overnight mostly cloudy with some clearing late, cooling down nicely with lows in the lower 60s. Wednesday looks gorgeous, sunny and low humidity, highs in the middle 80s. Thursday should also be quite nice with a slight breeze, highs in the upper 80s. The chances of showers and storms will return Friday and continues into the weekend. And then we are watching for some big time heat, which could build in late next week ahead of the 4th of July weekend. With your Fox 45 Weather Authority, I'm Chief Meteorologist Gerard Jabaley for Talk Radio 680 WCBM.
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30: It's the Alex Marlowe Show. I'm glad you're here. We got a lot to do today. I'm really looking forward to breaking down some serious infighting that's going on in the Democrat Party. a lot of discussion of infighting within the Republican Party, which is often the case, because so many people who were initially parts of Trump's coalition have taken these radical and often bizarre stances very publicly, which has caused them to alienate a lot of other people. And then, of course, there's the never Trump wing of the party that's perpetually disappointed in Trump for not doing exactly what they want. So that's always happening. We're always monitoring it and tracking it on the show. But the left is going through their own civil war. And I'm going to break that down later in the show with all of these emerging socialist candidates, which are simultaneously very scary and also provide a massive opportunity for conservatives and Republicans. But I'll start with Iran war stuff, where overnight developments were not really that robust. We had the conclusion of our positive talks in Switzerland, a roadmap for the next 60 days where Iran's nuclear program is going to be inspected. It's going to come under check, and hopefully we'll take further steps to dismantling it as well. There is some sanctions relief taking place, but we got word from the Treasury Secretary, Scott Bessent, saying that the U.S. Treasury will actually control Iran's unfrozen assets. So they're actually used to buy American food and American medical supplies for the American people. So again, this is super clever stuff, which expands the pie. I will tell you, when I took graduate level negotiations, which I only took a couple of graduate level courses, but this was one of them, the main thing that I learned in the class was if you're doing a good negotiation, you come up with extra ways to create value. Not every negotiation starts as a fixed pie where it's $100 and we're negotiating. If I get 60 and you get 40, or if I get 50 and you get 50. It's not always like that. You come up with extra ways to create a new things that you can add to the pot. It's like, well, you get $60, but I'm really good at making a pie, so I'm also going to make you a pie. Like, that's the sort of thing that would expand the negotiation so that you're including stuff so that it's not just one set pie. Expand the pie. That's what Trump is doing. And what he's doing is he's coming up with ways for America to benefit, which were no one else would have thought of. For example, how we're going to get a lot more action activity in our Gulf, and a lot more people are going to buy our oil throughout all this. That's a fact, just can happen. Wait for all the details to come in on that. We're already seeing evidence of that taking place. And then now we're seeing the rerouting Islamic dollars to the American people. Trey Yingst at Fox News reported the sanctions relief will be controlled by the United States, and unfrozen money Iran receives in the future would be used to purchase food and medical supplies for the Iranian people, according to the president. So we got to enforce it. We got to verify, trust but verify. But that's pretty cool. And so we learned that as well. So blockade lifted, ships passing through. A lot of them are carrying all sorts of liquid natural gas as well as oil. And so this massive de-escalation has got oil around $77 a barrel, which is massive. And I know that America, because of the strength of the rest of our economy, can handle high gas prices. It's a terrible look politically, and what it does is it drives up prices for everything. And I'm track this. We track this very closely. There's a lot of downstream ancillary effects of high energy prices that are just factor into other elements of the economy beyond the gas you put in your car. So all that's good news. So the tensions between Lebanon and Hezbollah as well as Israel are persisting. This is just inevitable part of this. But Iran prioritizing a full ceasefire, and Hezbollah is continuing to accuse Israel of ceasefire violations. Israel is, I would say, doing what I would call, I guess, limited operations in Lebanon, which is nothing super flashy overnight. But again, until there's total peace there, Iran is going to use that as leverage. And that's something that we want to wind that down as fast as humanly possible. And that's about it, which is not entirely a lot. It's not really a lot. And I think that shows that there is, again, as I noted yesterday, though, just about every other day, there's a path towards peace. So I want to spend a few minutes on the show taking on some of the main objections to the peace deal, because I want to continue to provide a voice of optimism on the right, where it seems like so many people who I trust, you know, I listen to on talk radio, are just knee-jerk, very negative about the deal. But I want to have an introduction here by way of a famed actor, John C. Reilly, famous for Step Brothers and a bunch of other Will Ferrell movies. I got a huge kick out of this cut. It's everywhere. You've probably seen it. If you haven't seen it, you'll be seeing this later today. This is everywhere. Play cut 20, please, guys.
3: You know, if you stand up for human rights, why is that a right or a left thing? Why aren't people on the right wing concerned about human rights? They're human too. This whole thing that like kind of has come into vogue of like empathy trap. We're human beings. We can relate to something that's not us. That, you know, like that's a superpower. Like, and it's also the cornerstone of civilization. The fact that we stay at the red light and don't just zoom out because we want to get through the life faster. Because what will happen? Well, we might smash into someone. Well, you don't know that person. Yeah, but I still don't want to smash into them. You know, like, those are the building blocks of civilization. That's the agreement.
30: I would say the right has an absolute monopoly on the people of Mexico who've been abused by the cartels, especially young women who get raped as they get carried from south of our border up into our country that goes through south of Mexico as well. But the Chinese people who are literally undergoing a genocide in the Uyghur region of East Turkestan. How about Azerbaijan? How about Congo? How about Armenia? How about all these places where Trump has been forging pieces? How about America's middle class, which saw their entire middle class gutted? Fentanyl came in, manufacturing went out. And of course, the unborn, where the right is, of course, much more empathetic. The left doesn't value the unborn, even in the slightest. But I think the whole point of empathy is you have to give your opponents credit for their objections, and you have to try to understand from their perspective. So I want to go through some of the key objections from, I perceive, from the war, from the peace, and you can tell me where I'm wrong. Aloha to AlexMarlow.com. Send me an email. I will read it. So, okay. So the first thing that seems to be one of the main objections of this peace deal is there are major economic concessions to Iran. So this is something that I understand. I don't want Iran to get any money, but we're talking about $300 billion of money either from business deals they cut from other regional players or their own money unfrozen. And so $300 billion does not cover a fraction of the damage that we've done to Iran thus far. So this is one where I understand it. I wish that number was zero. But if we're not committed to a regime change war, which we're not, doesn't really work for me. There is a perceived capitulation that the U.S. is surrendering. This comes from the left. And I want to play this cut from Susan Rice, who was part of the team that built Barack Obama's failed Iran deal. Let's play cut one, guys.
4: I opposed this war because it was a stupid war, and it was obvious that when you wage a stupid war that every prior president had the wisdom to avoid, that you were going to end up with either bad outcomes or worse outcomes.
5: So this ends what you saw as a stupid war.
4: It ends a stupid war. You get bad outcomes or worse outcomes. This is a very bad outcome. I obviously think we shouldn't have been in this war in the first place, because it was obvious for decades that the only way to resolve this problem is through diplomacy. And now we're back to diplomacy with a far weaker hand.
30: How do we have a far weaker hand when their whole Navy has been destroyed, their whole Air Force has been destroyed, so much of their targeting capabilities have been destroyed, much of their nuclear program has been destroyed, and the top multiple levels of their government has been completely wiped out? We don't even know if the probably gay, probably stupid Ayatollah is in charge or who's exactly in charge, and then we're just being told that they're in a stronger position. This is something that there's just no logic that I've heard, and if you've heard it, how are they in a stronger position? Please share it with me. I will read it on the show. I will bring that to you. But this is the thing, is that the people who always see whatever Trump does must be wrong announce that bombing Iran is bad and then leaving is bad, even though they're in a deeply weakened position. Okay, so the next one is there's insufficient verification and inspections and enforcement. Okay, this is one that I take seriously because we need to have a robust mechanism to prevent future nuclear breakout from Iran. We can't have them developing ballistic missiles to the extent that they were, and we really want to limit proxy activities. This is tough to do when they're getting some money. I understand that, and I don't necessarily trust the IAEA to do a great job, but they are pretty much the only capable organization in the world to do this sort of thing. But this is where it's important that if we maintain political momentum, if Republicans, conservatives, people in Trump's image are able to continue to win, then we can continue to make sure the enforcement is done. The real risk here is if the Susan Rices of the world get back into power and are way too lax with these international agencies that have to do some of the inspections. But that's on us to enforce it. It always was on us to enforce it. So again, I don't see this as a backslide. I'll take on more of your objections to the Iran peace deal when we come back. This is the Alex Marlow Show.
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going through some of the arguments in an empathetic way to people who don't like the Iran deal. Thus far, I've taken on that it gets Iran some money, which is really not that much money overall in the scheme of things. And that's imperfect part of the deal. But again, short of an actual regime change, ground war, how are we going to get them? Nothing when they, it's tradition that when you beat a country in a war, which we've won this war, to give them some money to be able to rebuild themselves. We're not giving them our money. They're able to have some unfrozen money and cut some new deals. That does not do, it's not going to repair everything that was broken, especially not anything that has to do with the military. The next, that this was some sort of a surrender or a capitulation, and this is being said by the people who would never have supported the war to begin with. So people didn't want us to go into war are now saying we've surrendered and capitulated. Just shows you that they've completely lost any sort of logic here in hatred of Trump. Next thing is that there's not enough verification and there's not enough inspection guarantees and enforcement. That's completely on us. And this is going to take time. And that's why I'm saying anyone who's got a hardline opinion on this piece is just not familiar with how the Middle East works, which I don't know how that's possible, considering war in the Middle East has been the norm the entire time that I've been aware of geopolitics in my adulthood. It's always been war, and probably for most of you, the vast majority of the audience, it's always been war in this region. And so, of course, we need to make sure that we are the ones that are making sure there's verification, inspections. But that's not something that you can necessarily come up with in one memorandum of understanding. All right, next stuff that people are objecting to is that this is undermining allies, especially Israel. I don't think that's the case if we actually form a major peace that lasts, because Israel is under constant threat, and I think Israel bombing indiscriminately is not necessarily in Israel's best interest. So that's for Israel to decide what they want to do and work it out with President Trump. They are a sovereign nation that can do that. But I'll tell you that my perspective on this is as a very pro-Israel person. I don't think they've served themselves well during this negotiation by continuing to bludgeon Hezbollah targets in civilian areas during these negotiations. I think that this could be an opportunity for them, whether they know it or not. Again, only time will tell on that one, but that's my vantage point. I understand it. And critics saying that, you know, that they want death to Israel, death to America. Of course they do. But if we really decapitated their ability to have any sort of strikes, and we will retaliate if they do anything, Iran does, then I do feel like that could potentially create broader lasting peace in the region. And Israel is just really, really bad at PR. So I don't think they necessarily know what's best for them. And then the other thing is people want a more broad victory, more declarative victory. Here is the big point here. And this is something that I think my friend Mark Levin, who I love and admire, he really wanted a much more robust, clear victory. I understand this. But the problem is Donald Trump is president. And Donald Trump has been very clear on a couple of things. He's not a boots-on-the-ground guy. He's not a ground war guy. Not that he would never do it, but that's not really where he comes from. And he doesn't want forever wars. He wants stuff to get wrapped up quickly. And regime change, I'm sure he would love regime change, but what is going to take the place of the current Iranian regime? What is there? The internet shut down. They don't have sort of a robust opposition. The people in Iran are going to have to sort this out on their own unless America wants to sacrifice years of blood, treasure, capital, and also attention, because this will be a nonstop thing. It'll be the only thing that we talk about for the rest of Trump's administration if we really want to do a methodical surgical regime change. And who knows, this is the lesson of Iraq and Afghanistan that for some reason people seem to have forgotten over the last few months, is that it's really hard to do. It's really hard to do. And we might not be able to do that. We might not be capable of doing that unless we're willing to sacrifice way too much. And I'm not just talking about blood and treasure, which is true, but also political capital. How much time are we supposed to dedicate to this if we feel pretty satisfied that Iran has been their abilities to be a conqueror in the region have been greatly diminished. So that's why I'm very optimistic about this. And I think that it is very consistent with President Trump. And again, if the Pahlavi dynasty was going to whisk back into power with a head of steam and a lot of momentum, maybe we'd have a different conversation. But I never bought that for a second. I don't think President Trump bought that for a second. And I'm curious to see what the alternative is. And please offer it to me. Aloha@alexmuller.com. Let me know if there's some sort of alternative that I'm missing. So I do think this is a very pragmatic step. It is an interim step. It's going to restore the oil flows. I think this is not only going to prevent escalation, I think it's going to greatly de-escalate. And only time is going to tell if a long-term deal is going to work and we can start moving on to other stuff. In particular, I really do feel like if people go to the polls and they're going to start going to the polls in, we're just a few months away from election season.
If people start going to the polls and they still feel like gas is the same as it was under Joe Biden, there's massive economic insecurity. I can see it. People's purchasing power, consumer sentiment, it is down. That is, we live in a democracy. Those of you who want to support democracy, believe in democracy, you have to understand that there are real political implications for any war, because if we were to lose in the midterms and then lose in 2028, things are going to get a lot worse, not just in the United States, but in the Middle East as well. So I think all this is pretty well thought through by the president and the vice president, and that's why I'm cautiously very optimistic, but I will continue to read and evaluate your objections. We'll be right back. We'll change gears when we do.

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2: With SRN News, I'm Keith Peters in Washington. The Trump administration is providing $17.5 billion to speed the development of 10 new large nuclear reactors to meet the skyrocketing power demand from massive data centers. The Energy Department announced the loans Tuesday. The Justice Department has announced criminal charges against 455 people as part of a two-week health care fraud crackdown that officials say involved more than $6.5 billion in false claims submitted to insurers. Among those targeted is a nurse practitioner accused in Texas of billing Medicare for medically unnecessary wound care procedures and using the proceeds for fancy jewelry and luxury cars. On Wall Street, the Dow down by 45 points, the Nasdaq dropped 579. More details at SRNNews.com.
3: From the Fox 45 Weather Center, Wednesday looking gorgeous. Sunny with lower humidity, highs in the middle 80s. Thursday should also be very nice with slight breeze and highs in the upper 80s. The chances for showers and storms will return on Friday, which will continue into the weekend. With your Fox 45 Weather Authority, I'm Chief Meteorologist Georgia Bailey for Talk Radio 680 WCBM.
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0: GOP infighting, conservative infighting, Trump's coalition fracturing. A lot of it has been from the podcast crowd who are constantly trying to needle President Trump. And a lot of this is people who are on what we would call the neocon right, who I would think was addressing earlier in the hour. People who are now suggesting maybe they won't support Republicans in the midterm or vote for President Trump again, whoever his successor is, because they're not happy with something about the Iran war. I argue this is incredibly immature. If you want a perfect politician, you'll run yourself and you'll no doubt disappoint yourself if you somehow get elected, just how it is. Part of being a grown-up is to understand that you don't get everything you want, and sometimes you have to be patient to get the things you want, and sometimes you're wrong and you don't get what you want and it's better for you. Most of us understand this as adults, but yet some of us don't. And yet I'm seeing rumblings, people just being absolutely hysterical who are typically on our side of the aisle because they don't love something about the Iran nuclear deal without proposing a really important alternative or effective alternative aside from just keep bombing with sight. And again, I get it, but again, we have to be somewhat open-minded to the fact that maybe we're not right about everything. We also have people who are in the anti-war right who are leaving Trump's coalition for all sorts of different reasons. Some of them I understand, but also I think in pretty extreme and dramatic gesture. The latest person to do this is Tucker Carlson, who says he's now leaving the Republican Party. Again, I'm tempted not to turn the show over to responding to other people who create online content, but inevitably you got to do it sometimes. So let's play cut 10, please, guys.
1: I would not support the Republican Party. There's no chance I would support the Republican Party. I'm not going to support the Democratic Party. I don't know what I'm going to do. But at this point, you know, how could you support, how could I or any American voter support a political party that's not loyal to the United States, that puts the interests of a foreign country above those of its own citizens? Like, it's not possible to vote for people like that, and I'm not going to. But there's no defending this because it's immoral, and it's exactly the opposite of what a political party in a democracy is charged with doing, which is representing its own voters, its own citizens, its own nation, and they're not doing that. So, no, I'm out. And if I'm out, then I think a lot of other people are out.
0: A couple important points here. First of all, Tucker was a registered Democrat for a long time in D.C., which I think was strategic because the Republicans have no power in D.C. When you live in D.C., it's very tempting. I almost did it myself just because I'd heard the argument from Tucker. You can make a bigger difference by being a registered Democrat because all of the elections are decided in the Democrat primary because the Republicans never stand a chance in a general. So it's not like he's some sort of a stalwart GOP person. I think he's largely been supportive of conservatism. But what I don't love here is the rhetoric and the constantly acting as though the other side is immoral or illegitimate. I think a lot of people view that the war was justified because it is in America's best interest to make sure that Iran does not have nuclear weapons. And so for me, as someone with small children who happens to live in a coastal city, seems like it'd be relatively easy target if Iran was going to use a nuclear weapon, which I absolutely think they would be willing to do if they had it. I like the idea that their nuclear program has been set back. I think that's a positive for me. And I don't really care what Israel has to say about it. Even though I like Israel, I don't care what they have to say about it. I like the idea that Iran doesn't have nukes. So there is a perspective other than that foreign country he's referring to, which is Israel, that is to me is not honest. It's not empathetic of people who might have a different viewpoint. So the thing is that while it is somewhat depressing to go online and inevitably see some of your favorite conservative personalities not acting, I think, in the best interest of conservative politics. And I do think, as a fact, if you are a conservative person withholding votes from Republicans, you are part of the problem. I believe this to my core, that if you're someone who would naturally be voting conservative and convincing friends and family to vote Republican, and you're not doing that, even though the party always will inevitably do things that disappoint you, then you're essentially enabling a Democrat party that is trying to jail us, trying to debank us, is trying to assassinate us in some cases, and is moving more and more socialist at a very rapid rate. And so that's why I don't like this sort of thing. It happens a lot when people get very emotional. I don't think it's rational. I think it's emotional when people do this, and I don't think it's a great look. But I will say that we have a ace up our sleeve, which is that the Democrats are having their own civil war right now. And the side with all the momentum and all the energy is a very radical socialist side, which is both a scary thing and a massive opportunity. I want to break down some of the people I'm thinking of. Let's play First Cut 22. This is Zohra Mamdani ran this ad during one of the NBA final games to promote some radical socialist candidates he's backing in the New York area. Cut 22, guys.
2: New York, we know anything's possible with a great team.
3: I'm Brad Lander, and I'll block billionaires from buying our elections.
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5: I'm Claire Valdez, and I'll stand up against bad landlords and greedy corporations.
2: 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This is the team. This is our year.
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5: I'm Claire Valdez.
4: I'm Maria Elisa Avila Chevalier, and
6: we approve this message.
0: Other than that, I could not hear the pronunciation of the lady who broke into a Latinx accent, even though it seems like an American. I don't know. Other than that, I couldn't hear her pronunciation of her name. It's a great ad. It definitely evokes the basketball. Everyone's smiley. Everyone looks vibrant. And all these people are very radical socialists. So, let's go in order. I'm going to introduce you to some of these guys. Brad Lander, he's running for the House in New York's 10th congressional district. And he's someone who gets backing from Bernie Sanders, Elizabeth Warren. And all he wants to do is do radical things. Let's play cut 15, please. This is Brad Lander.
7: Won't throw our immigrant neighbors under the bus or trans kids or anyone else that Trump or corporate Democrats think it's okay to let go of.
8: I'm not open to being told it's some immigrant's fault, it's some trans kid's fault, it's some Muslim or some Jews or some people of color's fault.
9: Just for people who don't know, the federal government, the Center for Medicare and Medicaid, is doing rulemaking that is threatening to take away federal Medicaid and Medicare funding from institutions
10: that support gender-affirming health care.
9: I'll say this as a lawmaker,
10: It's illegal.
11: We all know that if they wrote that poem today, the first line would be, first they came for the trans kids. And the question that history will judge a lot of folks by is, did you speak up when that happened?
0: So he's obsessed with trans kids. So that's three cuts of him talking about trans kids. It's a huge part of his campaign is that he wants to defend trans kids, which is anti-science. And we're all going to look back on this moment in absolute horror that we encouraged young people to mutilate their bodies, to go through chemical castration because there is a fad that you could change sexes, which is just false. You can't do it. It's not real. It's a hoax. And this is what this guy is running on. He's running against Dan Goldman. Dan Goldman is one of the chosen sons of lawfare. Completely repulsive guy. I've profiled him in many of my books, including much of my research. Breaking the Law, he's one of the main characters, is one of the leaders of the attacks on President Trump as one of the impeachment managers. He was one of the top guys in the impeachment, one of the top attorneys in the Trump impeachment, and he used it. He is also an heir to some of the Levi Strauss fortune. He bought himself a congressional seat. He's not a particularly bright guy, but he is also someone who always is pandering to the LGBTs and Qs and pluses and all that stuff. But he was one of the primary guys behind the lawfare. And he's continued to bang the Epstein drum over and over again. This is one of the more radical guys, but not good enough. Because why? He's pro-Israel. We learned today a New York coffee shop actually denied him service because we don't serve genocide enablers. So just note that if anyone in a New York coffee shop denied service to someone because they were against trans kids or because they were against the Palestinian state's right to exist, this would be cover to cover front page news. This front page news at Breitbart, but will you see it elsewhere today? I'm here very curious. But New York coffee shop saying that they would not serve Dan Goldman, who is one of the monsters of the Congress, because he's a Jewish guy and he's pro-Israel. So that's all it takes. And then you are not radical enough for Zohra Mamdani. All right, let's play Claire Valdez. She's running for House District in New York's 7th District. This is covering Brooklyn and Queens. She is trying to succeed Nydia Velazquez. Let's play which cut is this? This is 18, please. Thank you.
12: We just released a housing platform that has a lot of different proposals. I think the most exciting ones for me are universal rent control. You know, back in the 40s, rent control was a national policy, and the New York State version of it, or the New York City version of it, is based on that old policy. We can go back to that. This is not a new idea. This is actually a very old idea. We can help make sure that tenants have the right to organize their buildings against bad landlords and stand up for their rights of themselves. We can help tenants take over their buildings if they have a slumlord, you know? And we need to advance something called social housing that's permanently affordable, democratically managed by the people who live in it, and that's insulated from the market forces that are raising so much of our rents.
0: So that's it. So rent control, just pure communism, is what it is. It's not just socialism, it's communism. It doesn't work. All we know that buildings go into disrepair. There's no incentive to ever become a landlord because it caps how much money you can make. You might end up losing money on things. They're never going to update buildings because you don't have any money coming in. And it just caters to people who are the least ambitious members of society, who people who don't buy into the system and want to work their way out of it. And so the way they do it is they get the artificial caps on their housing costs. It's never worked. This is the problem with socialism, is it doesn't work. And they can't cite examples of this making cities better. No cities get better. And you can see it. They got stuff like rent control out in Santa Monica near where I'm at. And the areas just don't develop. It just, people move in who are, you see more drugs, more crime. It becomes less safe. All that starts from, we're going to cap the amount of rent that can be paid. I know the rent is too damn high. Housing, there is a crisis in terms of housing costs. But this is a terrible solution. It's been one that's been tried a million times. It's a social solution. It doesn't work. All right. So next up, this is Daria Lisa Avila Chevalier, who I played earlier in the week, who was rooting for Not America in the World Cup. And she's also running for a seat in New York. And let's play Cut 19, please.
13: I came to my politics of socialism, democratic socialism, through a race lens, right? I was doing a lot of reading of the Black radical tradition. I was doing a lot of organizing. This question of how we talk to one another, right? You know, I think it's deeply important that we're building multiracial, multi-ethnic coalitions of working class people that also center, at the heart of it, racial justice.
0: And so this is all about race, all about racial justice. I've said this. This is their main idea, is to accuse Trump of being a racist. Their main idea is just start talking about how race matters and race is the only thing that matters. And so she's challenging incumbent Adriano Espilot in the Democrat primary. Again, another Democrat who probably votes against anything you guys would want every single time without any exceptions, never vote with Trump, but not radical enough because, again, not into the race stuff as much. And the whole thing is we're going to pander towards people to move blocks of voters based off of their skin tone, their ethnic heritage. She's also a big abolish ICE person. They're all a big abolish ICE person people, which means we're not going to enforce our immigration custom laws. We're protecting the criminals over the citizens. That is the movement that's taking place from New York City right now, and it's gaining a lot of momentum in the Democrat Party. So don't despair if you're mad at the Republicans. We'll be right back.
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0: heightened at best. It is here. Woke did not go away. The left still wants to divide us racially. They still are obsessed with transing the kids, and they're getting more and more open about it because they've realized the Mamdani formula, you do with a smile, you can say all sorts of radical stuff. That's it for today. Go in peace to love and serve the Lord. Thanks for watching and listening.
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10: News this hour from Town Hall. I'm Keith Peters in Washington. The Justice Department is cracking down on health care fraud. Acting U.S. Attorney General Todd Blanche announced hundreds of arrests in a multi-billion-dollar effort.
11: These individuals participated in health care fraud schemes involving over $6.5 billion in false claims submitted to Medicare, Medicaid, and other health care programs.
10: Among those charged is a nurse practitioner accused in Texas of billing Medicare for medically unnecessary wound care procedures and using the proceeds for fancy jewelry and luxury cars. Prosecutors say a mental health company owner targeted the homeless by billing for crisis stabilization services they did not need. President Trump is discussing the impact of his tax agenda while speaking in Pennsylvania. Willie Nelson reports from the White House.
12: President Trump is pointing to tax relief as a major benefit of his economic agenda.
13: We delivered no tax on tips, no tax on overtime, and no tax on Social Security for our great Pennsylvania seniors. And our tax cuts are projected to boost take-home pay for Pennsylvanians by an average of more than $10,000.